0: everybody from the dangers that currently be. And you think I'm kidding and being dramatic, and maybe I am a little bit, but I'm really not. That's how I view the Oklahoma City Thunder being eliminated from the NBA playoffs. The sport has been saved from an absolute danger, an absolute attack that it has been under from a group of people that have decided that they want to push the limits of how this thing is played. And Ephraim, good evening, and thank goodness that this evil, the Joker, the Penguin, and the Thunder, they've been neutralized. How you doing, buddy?
1: I'm good, man. How you doing?
0: I'm doing great. Wasn't that beautiful?
1: It was.
0: That was beautiful, wasn't it?
1: It was a good game. It was really good. And, you know, it was funny because my wife and my boys, we were all sitting there watching as a family. And my wife was like, "What? Why do I feel like this? I'm not even a Spurs fan."
0: Thank you.
1: We are a Laker household through and through. Everyone knows that. And if you don't, well, now you do.
0: Yep.
1: And we were watching that game, literally hate watching and pulling for the Spurs. Like, I don't cross those lines when it comes to especially the West and my allegiance. And you know, I grew up with the battles with San Antonio, you know, with the Duncans, the Robinsons, the Shaqs, the Kobes, the Manus. Good friend of mine was an assistant GM there for a long time. So we used to go at it all the time about, you know, he used to be like, "Hey, Laker fan, Spurs are in town. You want to come?" Like, you know, literally one of my closest friends grew up together. But he, you know, he worked for the opposition and he already knew. And we were watching that game and I was like, they have to win. They have to save basketball.
0: Because it was good versus evil.
1: Yes.
0: And you're absolutely right. Like, and I know that they're probably, I know how this debate goes. We've been doing it for months and, you think it's haterade and you think it's because the Thunder are good. Don't flatter yourselves. You're not a dynasty. You won one. This is not like when the Super Bowl party had Tom Brady for the 9th time and people were like, "Geez, I'm sick of this dude." It's not that. You've won one. But there's a reason that you and your wife, your lovely wife, and your boys, there's a reason that they felt the way that they did. And I'm so glad, as is so often the case on this show, your wife says something to you and you were like, "That's pretty smart. That's a pretty smart thing." Why? Why did, that's what I'd love to ask a Thunder fan. That's what I'd love to ask the Thunder. Why do you think we all feel this way? Why? Answer that question. I would love to be in the press conference and ask Shai Gilgeous-Alexander that. You're not a Hollywood story. You're a hardworking, come up from, traded away from the Clippers, and you've won one. You are not someone we should hate. So why do you think we do? Yep. I'm not kidding. And I know the smirk that would come over his face. No, you know. I don't hate Tatum. I don't hate Jokic. I don't hate all the dudes that have come in and won one. Why are we so bothered by the way you play, you think?
1: You know what? And I think there's an arrogance to OKC. When you watch them in series, they've been that good.
0: They've been excellent. Yeah, they've been the best.
1: They've been trending to being as great as they've been for going on 4 years now. And now they are there. And they're that good. So they, it sometimes can seem unserious, you know, during the game.
0: Mm-hmm.
1: A lot of laughing. Even when you're losing, there's a lot of laughing, a lot of playfulness. And I'm just thinking, I'm like, man, if I'm a coach, and I know this is the pros and this is different, and their bounce back is great, and they have been great. They have the 2-time league MVP. I get it. But it just feels off to me as a former athlete, a former professional athlete, when you're in a series and you're getting beat and it's fun and funny. And granted, I grew up in an era where you guys were walking off the court before the game was over. Guys weren't shaking hands after game. Guys were, you know, even in wins, job's not finished. Like, that was the energy. And so we've been conditioned, if you're a little bit older, Gen X, if you're conditioned for, you want to see that it means more to you than it does to the fans watching. And sometimes OKC can come off like a little bit, a little bit nonchalant. We'll get them the next game. A lot of that energy there. A lot of time on social media in terms of, you know, team TikToking and things like that. It's just, it feels a little bit different than basketball we're used to. And it's different than what we, you know, some people hated Golden State.
0: Sure.
1: But when you looked at Golden State, that you didn't hate them for how much they cared and how they played.
0: You also didn't hate them after one.
1: No.
0: You did not hate them after one.
1: No, give me a break.
0: No, you didn't.
1: You didn't at all. And, you know, you may have hated what they did to the rest of the league in terms of they made everybody think they have a Steph Curry and a Klay Thompson, and they don't.
0: That's a funny take.
1: They changed the way basketball was prepared and performed. But most teams don't have what they have. Now, you got to remember, in that run that Golden State had, they also had one of the highest defensive efficiency rated teams in the league.
0: For sure they did.
1: So this whole notion of – and look, OKC was up there as well.
0: Yep.
1: They played great defense.
0: You have to be. You have to be a good defensive team or you don't win NBA championships.
1: But they ran into a buzzsaw, and I don't know, somebody that we both know had alluded to – maybe this happening a long time ago.
0: You know someone who said it, and I know someone who said it. I know someone who said it before the person that you know said it, but we both been saying it since before the playoffs started.
1: But I'm talking about, I know,
0: you said it months ago.
1: We're in February. I'm like, hey, man, this is a problem.
0: So let me push back on, therefore, your comment that they ran into a buzzsaw. No, they didn't. They ran into a better team.
1: Yes.
0: And they need to eat that, swallow that. That's true. It was true in the regular season. It's now true in the postseason. But I mean that in two ways. They didn't run into just a better team because that team won more games against them this year and is now moving on. They ran into a team that is flat out better for basketball. And the more I watched this, and I have just loathed watching Shai Gilgeous-Alexander all year, and I think it's laughable that he won the MVP, and the media should be ashamed of themselves for that clear of a vote for someone who flat out, my opinion, was not the most valuable player this year, but it's an award, so whatever, doesn't matter. I thought Wemby and Jokic both more deserving of the award than Shai, but that doesn't matter now. That's all history. I've now, after watching this series, realized, you know, we might have arrow number one pointed in the wrong place. This isn't just Shai. It's a whole damn team. Mm. And I don't know how many Americans could even convince me after watching that series that this is not being coached. Mm. You cannot convince me because it's also Lu Dort. And it's also Alex Caruso, and it's also Jared McCain. And if you're a big guy, if you're 7 feet and your name is Hartenstein or Holmgren, then that's a completely different set of rules with regard to what you're doing to Victor Wembanyama. So I've got plenty of arrows to go around. Some go to the refs. Some still go to Shai. I think Dagnow needs his share of this pie because it is so across the board, the ejecting yourself to the floor thing at times when you're not even touched. And they did it. They overdid it. They did so much that we finally started paying attention. And to a degree, that bit them in this series.
1: Yeah, and I will say this game was probably the best officiated one, which you should have in a game 7 of the entire series. When you look at the numbers, OKC had 22 free throws.

0: San Antonio had 19.
1: Yep.
0: Right. When you look at the level of basketball that was being played, there wasn't a big discrepancy in calls, things of that nature. It was officiated well, and what you get a chance to see is when a game is officiated well, without the extra and the antics, it's a little bit different. Now you don't have that security blanket for OKC to lean on. You're not going to get the calls that you're manufacturing, because now I'm sure the league has sat down, watched through the whole tape, preparing for game 7, and these referees were spot on. They were looking. They were okay. Some things get, you know, some people got away with some things. I think it was a lane violation call one time. Something happened, but they were on it, and I commend them for that, because that thing was teetering the other way.
1: Yep.
0: And that's what you don't want. You know, we had a joke in our house that if Tony Brothers is referee in this game, we're not even watching. And that's a shame to say, but
1: yeah, but
0: some of the egregious things that were missed and not called under his watch, you don't want that in game 7, because now everyone's talking about that,
1: right,
0: opposed to the level of game,
1: right,
0: that we witnessed.
1: Well, that's kind of like, I love what you're saying, and that's where I've arrived, and would love to get into the debate box with anybody. And this is whether it's OKC fans or the members of the media who have kind of been like, oh, this is just a bunch of hand-wringing. My question is, why do you think so many of us feel that way? You cannot honestly look me in the eye and tell me that this many people feel this way. Forget their opinion. They feel it in their belly when they're watching this basketball team play, and tell me that that's simply the result of mass haterade. There's no way. A team from Oklahoma who's won once? There's no way. So somebody needs to finally start nodding their head and go, no, you know what? America's onto something. You're onto something. This is not good basketball. It just isn't. And it sucks, because they actually should be a perfect example of what's great about the game. I get that they've got the two-time MVP, but there's something that's very team-oriented. When I first saw them play, they play offense, they play defense, they're super deep. They had to play the majority of these playoffs without their second-best player, and they're still really good. There's something that is super team-oriented about Oklahoma City from the middle of our country. We should love this team, and we hate them, and I want to ask why. Except for I know the answer. But I think the fact that we feel that way should be all the evidence we need. And I hope that when they go back to the drawing board, it's not just to acquire Giannis. It's to reevaluate the way that they play basketball, and stop this crap. And the league needs to spend as much time on this in the offseason as they did with regard to their anti-tanking rules, which we're going to talk about tonight as well.
0: Absolutely. Yeah, this is going to be good. And I'd love to really break those down, because I'm lost.
1: The anti-tanking thing?
0: Yeah.
1: Well, we can get into that.
0: Oh, yeah, I'm lost. I read through a whole bunch. I'm like, no, wait.
1: You know what's weird, though? Everyone I've talked to, E, hates the rules. I'm the only person I'm knowing that likes them.
0: Okay, well, this is a good conversation. I don't hate them, because I don't understand them enough. So I'm trying to figure it out. Hate them or not?
1: Perfect, perfect. So we can get into that. We got a lot to get into. We're live in the Fox Sports Radio studio. Steve is with us and is about 10 to 15 minutes away. That's Ephraim Salaam. I'm Mark Willard. Good Sunday evening, wherever you are. This is Fox Sports Radio.
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0: 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Hit the thumbs up icon. Comment away. Let us know the takes you agree with. And then those you don't, just search Fox Sports Radio on YouTube and subscribe. Whew. I feel better after getting that Thunder stuff off my chest. And let me add to it, big fella. So the wife and I last night, we hold Saturday night date night very near and dear. This, like, no matter
1: as
0: what.
1: As you should.
0: Right? That's, if someone's out of town, someone's out of town. Outside of that, Saturday night is ours. And so we're bopping around to a bunch of places last night. We had a pre-dinner, and then we did the dinner. But we're following. We're checking in on this basketball game. We get to kind of our last stop, and we're walking from the car to the bar. And along the road to the bar we were going to go to is another watering hole. It's called Flatiron in San Rafael, California, and it is a sports bar.
1: Okay.
0: So we're walking by and been following the game, but we walk by and look at the TVs. There's a minute to go. Minute to go. Spurs by 6. I'm like, babe, I think they got it. She's like, let's go in for a sec. So we just go in and we stand in the back and we watch the final minute of action. And you know the time I'm talking about, when OKC misses their last shot and the ball gets forwarded to the other end and the Spurs get a big exclamation point slam dunk. San Rafael, California, okay, about 7:45 at night on a Saturday, the entire bar erupts. Erupts. Not a one person going the other way. So again, I ask Oklahoma City and the members of the media too scared to lean into this. Why? Why do you think that is? You think it's just that America loves the underdog? They were underdogs by 3 points. The Spurs are not a huge underdog.
1: They're not an underdog.
0: Do you think that people think that Wemby is that interesting? Or do you think that maybe, collectively, the world has decided that watching Oklahoma City play basketball makes them feel a certain way and they don't like it?
1: There are things as a youth coach. And so, you know, I'll tell you a story before we get to Steve. My brother, Dion, who hates the Lakers and anything to do with the Lakers. So everything, he's a Bulls fan. Or I should say a Michael Jordan fan, because that's really the only time the Bulls have been good. Minus a year or two with Derrick Rose. But he hasn't had anything to cheer about for since the 19th century with the Bulls.
0: Right.
1: And so, of course, OKC swept the Lakers. And so every criticism I had about this series, he equated to you just hate you just mad because they swept the Lakers.
0: Right, you hate the Thunder.
1: And I said that has nothing to do with it. I said, let me ask you this: and his son Noah is probably in the top three of 12-year-olds in the country. He's that good. All of our boys play for Paul George Elite AAU team. My 11-year-old and his 12-year-old, both sixth graders. And I'm like, let me ask you a question, because he works his son out. I train my son the whole nine yards. I said, when he gets home from school, are you going to take him across the street to the gym and teach him how to go for a jump shot and have his legs collapse on the landing? Are you going to teach that? Are you okay with that? And his wife, my sister-in-law, was like, hell no. And I said, that's the problem I'm having. If you just watch the games, you don't have to do that, Shay. Like, you're falling for no reason. And it's bothering me because I have an 11-year-old who's watching the two-time league MVP play beneath himself. When you pump fake, the pump fake is to get the defender in the air and to actually make the shot and get to the free throw line. That's what N1 came from. I made the shot and I get the one free throw. Not pump fake. Turn your body away from the rim, dive into the defender, and flip the ball into the air. What is that?
0: Thank you.
1: That's like me not giving it to Steve off the pump fake. Bend my knees, pump fake. Steve gets the M1.
0: Can't do it.
2: And a good afternoon slash evening to you, gentlemen. You mentioned the Chicago Bulls, and people sometimes refer to the proud history of some franchises. Can we just break this down? The Bulls have existed for literally 60 years in Chicago, and the only times they've ever even made the finals, Michael Jordan in the 1990s. Never before, never since. And I looked it up, the Bulls in the past decade have not won a single playoff series. And in 8 years out of the last 10, they missed the postseason entirely. The play-in is not counted as making the postseason. Well, the NBA Finals, we got a few days. Start on Wednesday. The Spurs will be hosting a Knicks team that's won 11 straight. Last loss for them over a month ago in Atlanta. Remember they were actually trailing in a series? That's a while ago. Playoff record, by the way, Golden State won 15 straight in 2017. Game 2 of the series will be Friday in San Antonio, but New York's not going to host games 3 and 4 till the next week, June 8th and 10th. There will be no basketball in the NBA next weekend, the way they've scheduled things. No Saturday game. No Sunday game. Enjoy. The NBA will have a different champion for the 8th straight season, extending the longest such streak in league history. The West last night just crowned a 7th different champ in the last 7 years. That's a record. Spurs are the second youngest team to reach the NBA final in the shot clock era. Last year, OKC was one of the youngest ever, average age 25 and a half. Spurs average age 25.06. Bill Walton's Portland team in 1977, average age was 25.03. WNBA Las Vegas won at Golden State today, 91-81. Asia Wilson, 28 points, 15 rebounds, 4 blocks. In the NHL, the Stanley Cup Final starts Tuesday. Carolina hosts Vegas. The Hurricanes eliminated Montreal while Vegas swept Colorado. Finland today won hockey's world championship, beating host Switzerland in overtime 1-0. The UFL spring football regular season is ending tonight on Fox TV. Already Orlando won at DC 29-23. By the way, I read Orlando will be unable to host its UFL playoff game next month because its stadium is unavailable. So instead, they'll be playing at Columbus, a team in the league which was eliminated, and therefore the stadium is free. Orlando's home game will be in Ohio. Number 3 seed Iga Swiatek was upset at the French Open on Monday. Naomi Osaka will face number 1 Aryna Sabalenka. Russell Henley took the golf event in Fort Worth in a playoff. Joaquin Neiman was the LIV Golf winner in South Korea in a playoff. NFL stadiums are going to be in use, to say the least, for about a month span, starting less than 2 weeks when the World Cup begins on Fox. U.S. men's soccer was in Charlotte at an NFL stadium today. Attendance 58,000 as the Americans beat Senegal in, as they call it, a friendly 3-2. The Americans outshot them 17-7. Next Sunday, it's this, quote, send-off game, U.S. versus Germany, in an exhibition in Chicago. By the way, the World Cup roster was revealed for the U.S. this past week. Only half the team was at the last World Cup. The Americans opened their World Cup schedule in the L.A. Rams Stadium June 12th against Paraguay. That's a Friday night on Fox TV. Alex Palou took IndyCar's Grand Prix on Fox today. In the NCAA baseball tournament, number 1 UCLA was eliminated, losing at home in 10 innings against St. Mary's 6-5. Run in the bottom of the 9th and a run in the bottom of the 10th for St. Mary's to win. You may ask, wait a minute, it was at UCLA. Right. How is St. Mary's getting to bat in the bottom of the 9th? That's the way the regionals go. Let's say yesterday UCLA was a home team. Today they are, quote, the visitors, even though they're in their own stadium. And because they were not the home team, it went to extra innings. And because they were not the home team, they're out with that run in the bottom of the 10th. At the Women's College World Series, Texas eliminated Nebraska 3-1. That was a notable game because it was shortly after breaking up a no-hit bid in the 6th that Texas hit a 3-run homer to win the game and stay alive. Texas Tech with its big money roster, 4-3, back in the lead against UCLA going to the fifth inning. And in Major League Baseball tonight at St. Louis, it's Cardinals 5-0 over the Cubs in the top of the fourth. The Dodgers pounded Philadelphia 9-1. Washington beat San Diego 4-2. Manny Machado of the Padres 0-4. He's batting 174. Seattle won its sixth straight game, a 10-inning win against Arizona 3-2. San Francisco is on pace for 100 losses this year. Today, Colorado scored in all but one inning. 19-6 Giants. You know, we've mentioned the Rockies before on this show.
0: We sure have.
2: Not really a great era of Rockies baseball. The current record, after giving up almost 20 runs in this game today, 22-38. Rockies are tied with Detroit for the worst mark in Major League Baseball. Detroit has lost 21 of 25. Dropping a 2-1 decision at the White Sox today. And finally, there was the game in West Sacramento where the Yankees beat the A's 13-8. Thing is, all 13 runs were in the top of the third inning. Anthony Volpe, the Yankee shortstop in the game, became one of the rare players in the last 50 years to have at least two hits, two runs scored, and two stolen bases all in the same inning. Just in the top of the third, the A's pitching staff threw 75 pitches. And then the next six innings, just 65 pitches total to finish out the game. But in that 13-run third, 18 batters sent to the plate, and then the minimum 18 batters sent to the plate in the last six innings. So they had sellouts at the AAA stadium they're using all weekend with the Yankees visiting. Attendance 12,515. They're playing 3 years in Sacramento. And then the stadium in Vegas will be built and ready for the A's. But notable that the Yankees, with 13 in the top of the third, win 13-8. Because aside from that one inning, the Yankees had no runs and no hits, prompting an Associated Press writer in the Bay Area to say, so wait a minute, the A's were one inning away from a no-hitter today. And I guess that's correct.
0: Fair point.
2: Back to you.
0: Fair point. But baseball does weird stuff. Like Steve and Ephraim, both of you guys, right? You're in Southern California. Can somebody explain the Padres to me?
2: Wow.
0: So Fernando Tatis just hit his first homer of the year yesterday.
2: Of the year.
0: It went like forever. 400. I mean, it was just a bomb.
2: Yes.
0: But had hit none until then. They have a negative run differential. And with the Giants outburst in Colorado today, the Padres have now, wait for it, scored the fewest runs in the whole National League.
2: And they have the worst batting average by far in the entire list of Major League Baseball teams. 218 batting average as a team. And San Diego, until this Dodger winning streak this week, was just about tied for first in the division.
0: So what are they doing with a winning record?
2: They have the best closer. Like, I will say that.
0: But you have to, like, even for your closer to be good,
2: he's
0: got to
2: be
0: get a lead.
2: Yeah, exactly.
0: They get a lead, and they've given up very few. Like, I get it. Good pitching staff. But I guess that's.
2: And maybe, a low scoring stadium, as you know,
0: right,
2: for the home games.
0: Maybe that's the secret. You know, pitching wins, but, you know, I don't know if that. Like, are Padre fans having fun?
2: I've thought that, because if you have season tickets,
0: right,
2: ever since that park opened about 20 years ago, it's a ton of low-scoring games down there right by the water.
0: Constant.
2: And you know, remember when they, before they moved the fences in, when they first opened that stadium, I couldn't get enough of watching Ryan Klesko as a Padre hit a deep fly ball to the alley and have it been caught, because he, for the life of him, couldn't get a ball out of that yard.
0: Right.
2: And eventually they had to move the fences in. So you have a little more excitement now. And the fences are low and you can get great catches. And it's a fun time at the ballpark. I've been there, but the amount of low-scoring games is kind of stunning.
0: The number of players, I'm looking at all their stats right now, the number of players who get at-bats, like, I'm not going to do the guys who have, like, you know, 30 at-bats on the year, but of the people who actually get at-bats for this squad, they've got two people with an OPS over 700. Yeah. And 700 is just, like, average. I mean, Machado, 620. Bogarts, 687. Merrill, 617. Tatis, 658. Castellanos, geez, 560. I mean, we can keep going. I know Cronenworth has missed some time. 468. Like, they're so bad. Yeah. And then they
2: no
0: win.
2: Power in what that's saying. Yeah.
0: Yeah. It's so.
2: And bad teams like the Orioles are not a good team. Team batting average is 238. That's 20 points higher than the Padres team batting average. It's still, you know, below average. Even this year with the low scoring, it's below average, a 238 for the Orioles. 218 for San Diego. And that includes, as I mentioned, Machado.
0: Ephraim, you're Mr. Gaslamp. your thoughts.
1: They're not the Dodgers.
0: No, they're not the Dodgers.
2: But those head-to-head games remain. This is 6 years running.
1: Oh, yeah.
2: Superb.
1: Oh, yeah. Oh, they're good.
0: They're good.
1: They're good. Nothing like a rival to bring up.
2: Thing is, the Padres, now that they finish this weekend set, they continue on the road at Philadelphia, which I believe is the only team that, you know, is as bad hitting as the Padres are. It's going to be San Diego at Philadelphia. So, you know, I'm not a gambling man, but I'm not expecting 10-8. Put it that way.
0: I think Steve DeSager, for the first time ever, just said bet the under. I think that's what he just said.
2: It's two teams batting about 220. Draw your own conclusions. I didn't say anything about runs scored. I'm just saying it's like pulling teeth to get a high-scoring game.
0: Steve, great stuff. We look forward to the bottom of every hour, always. We're live in the Fox Sports Radio studios. Okay, so I even asked AI to give me a full, like, just put the board in front of me on these new anti-tanking rules. So you want to dive into that next?
1: Yeah, let's do it.
0: All right, let's dive into this. Coming up next with Ephraim Salaam, I'm Mark Willard, Fox Sports Radio.
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0: So it's live in the Fox Sports Radio studios. That's Ephraim. I'm Mark. Good evening, wherever you are. And aloha, if it's not evening yet. Okay, brother, what do you want to talk about here with these anti-tanking rules?
1: Okay, so...
0: What's confusing?
1: For the people who don't work in the league office...
0: Yes.
1: And they're just normal people who want to understand, okay, 3-2-1 lottery.
0: The 3-2-1 draft lottery system. Are you old enough to remember 3-2-1 contact?
1: Yes.
0: Remember that?
1: Yep.
0: That was a fun show when we were kids. Anyway, go ahead.
1: I'm looking at it and I'm like, okay, we have a diagram, number of teams, lottery balls.
0: Right.
1: Three worst records. Right?
0: They call it the bottom three relegation. Right.
1: They get a lottery ball.
0: They get two lottery balls.
1: They get two lottery balls.
0: Two lottery balls.
1: Okay. And the remaining non-playoff teams, which would be seven, how many do they get?
0: So it's actually, there's actually two other tiers. So there's the, so one through three, the bottom three.
1: Right.
0: Two lottery balls. If you're four through 10, all other non-play-in tournament teams get three lottery balls. So you get an extra ball for not being one of the three worst. And then we go to the teams that finish 7, 8, 9, and 10. They are all in the lottery as well. So the lottery has now been expanded from 14 to 16 teams. So this will actually now include two teams that make the playoffs from each conference. 7 and 8 also are in the lottery, even though they've won their way out of the play-in tournament. They will both. If you win your way out of the play-in tournament and into the playoffs, you still get a ball.
1: One. Okay.
0: You get a ball.
1: It's an incentive.
0: The two teams that lose in the play-in tournament in each conference are just like the bottom three. You get two balls. But the sweet spot of the lottery is to be a non-play-in tournament, non-playoff team, but not the bottom three. That's the sweet spot, but I think the larger point is nobody gets better than an 8.1% chance at the top pick, no matter where the hell you are.
1: Mm.
0: Nobody.
1: Okay, so I guess your sweet spot, you want to be 11 or 12th.
0: Yes.
1: 11,
0: you wanna
1: 12.
0: Just miss the play-in tournament, because then in theory you're not, you know, you've won more than 17 games.
1: Yeah, 11, 12, 13 is your sweet spot.
0: But your lottery chances are maximized, but let's not call them great. They're still not great. And then the other wrinkle is that there are year-over-year limitations. You cannot get the number one pick 2 years in a row.
1: I like that.
0: You cannot get a top five pick 3 years in a row.
1: I like that.
0: There you go. So now that we put that on the table,
1: yes.
0: Do you like it or not?
1: I do like it because it puts the onus on the franchises to develop these players.
0: Mm-hmm.
1: The reason the Spurs and OKC are so good is because and Golden State was so good pre-Kevin Durant.
0: Pre-getting old, yes.
1: Right. was because of the development, the drafting and the developing of players. I think in modern NBA right now, the Spurs and OKC lead the way with that. That's why their benches are so deep. I think they're the only two teams that can go 10 deep.
0: Uh-huh.
1: 12 deep in the playoffs. Most times it's 7-8 deep. That's it. We don't trust anybody else.
0: There are a few, like, we could really get into the weeds here, but I left out one other, like, super important thing in the draft. And I know that you do fantasy football.
1: Yes.
0: And what do we do in fantasy football? What do we call our drafts? We call them snake drafts.
1: Snake drafts, yep.
0: Yes.
1: Oh, that's right, the second round.
0: The second round goes the opposite direction of the first round. So if you got the last pick in the first round, you got the first pick in the second round.
1: And I like that.
0: So that's another thing. You get the number one pick in the draft, then the next time you pick will be Mr. Irrelevant, to borrow a phrase from the NFL.
1: I do like that.
0: Yeah.
1: Because now it allows teams that are doing the right things and are winning – to get a higher valued player coming out of college or from overseas.
0: And let's say you end up with that, you know, you get 30 and 31, might be able to package that, move up to 20 or whatever. There's some pick protection removals, you know how people do trades and they're like, if it's in the top half, then we get it. Like some of that you can't do anymore. I've been surprised, quite frankly, at the backlash.
1: I like it.
0: There might be some unintended consequences, but like, let's see.
1: It's better than what we got.
0: Right, and that's the other thing. I think they're going to do this two or three times, and then they'll review how it went. And then maybe they'll change it again. But that's what they're going to try for a few years.
1: I like it. But you know what I also like? I like the fact that Adam Silver's like, all right, let's switch this thing up.
0: Yep. Don't hesitate.
1: Well, he's really making changes in the league, and it's better for it.
0: Yep. Okay, good. I got somebody on my – I like the new changes team. I'm excited about that. Three things coming up next. We are
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4: In the Sunday night ball game at St. Louis, the Cardinals still lead the Cubs 5-0 in the top of the fourth inning. The Yankees scored 13 times in the top of the third and won 13-8 at the A's. San Francisco 19-6 winners at Colorado. Seattle won its sixth straight, a 10-inning win over Arizona 3-2. Victories for the Dodgers in Washington. Cincinnati beat Atlanta 6-4. The Mets got a grand slam from Juan Soto in a 10-1 win over Miami. In the NCAA baseball tournament, number one UCLA was eliminated, a 10-inning loss to St. Mary's. UCLA softball could be eliminated at the College World Series for women tonight. UCLA's down 5-3 to Texas Tech in the sixth. Number three seed Iga Swiatek was upset at the French Open. U.S. men's soccer won its exhibition 3-2 over Senegal in Charlotte. Attendance 58,000 today. I'm Steve DeSager.
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7: Off we go into the night live here in these Fox Sports Radio studios. And there's plenty still to get to. OKC is out. The world can rejoice. We've gone through some of the anti-tanking stuff. More to be said there. Baseball is kind of getting started on what many think is going to be a death march toward labor trouble. So we'll figure all that out and a whole lot more. Tomorrow is June. Is AJ Brown about to get traded? All of these things are kind of in our view, and we'll get to all of them. But now is when we kind of also step off and get to some of the things that are not in the main view. We call it three things. Every single week, we give you our top three observations of the week that are a little bit off the beaten path. So here we go. I always go first, so Ephraim can go last. Here's the first one that I want to get to, and I feel like it's something you and I go through a lot, and that is NFL wide receiver trouble. And maybe it's because it's the offseason, maybe it's just May, but some of this stuff is just kind of flying under the radar right now, and I'm a little curious why teams aren't doing a little bit more about it. And maybe that's being naive. Maybe it's because the players are, you know, really good. And so the team

0: teams don't want to make a big deal about this because they want Rashee Rice and Puka Nacua to just be ready to go come the fall. But we're doing OTAs in Kansas City right now, and Rashee Rice is not there, Ephraim, because he's in jail.
1: Wow.
0: He's in jail right now. Now, we have a completely different conversation about why he's in jail, which is simply marijuana. However, it's because the marijuana violated his parole based on some previous things that, if you remember, were incredibly, incredibly serious. Combine injury with behavior, and it does feel to me like this is, I don't know, it's just skating a little bit. And it's uncomfortable. Rashee Rice is in jail. And I think some people look at that like, ooh, I wonder if I could get him in the sixth round of my fantasy draft. And it's like, man, this dude's a talented young kid for the Kansas City Chiefs, and I think has shown since he came into the NFL that he's doing a lot of wrong stuff when he doesn't have his uniform on. And Puka Nacua, with the offseason he had, you could make a similar claim. And I don't know. The teams right now have not shown any interest in any tough love. And that's concerning to me.
1: Yeah. the behavior is unbecoming. Like, you can't. We're getting to a crossroads. This thing has been bubbling and brewing in terms of, you know, receivers and attitudes and actual value, right? The money value is there, but the actual value in what you bring. And this is just another case of Rashee Rice is talented. He could, you know, he could be great, right? Puka has been great.
0: Yep.
1: Antonio Brown was great, right? I mean, Stephon Diggs could be great. Like, there's a common theme here. And I'm hypercritical of receivers because coming into college, my best friend and roommate was Will Blackwell, who was unbelievable at San Diego State and went on to play for the Steelers as a second round draft pick. But, you know, just watching him work and how, you know, running routes, it wasn't about being the fastest. It was about the attention to detail and all of that. And then some of my greatest teammates have been some of the best receivers on the planet Earth, right? Rod Smith in Denver. I got a chance to, my favorite teammate, Andre Johnson at Houston. It's these guys, and you watch them work, and they set a tone and a tempo. I got a chance to play with Megatron.
0: Yep.
1: You know, and in Detroit the 1 year I was there. And so it's a situation where I got to be up close and personal with some of the greatest receivers to play Hall of Fame guys and watch how they worked without the antics.
0: Yep.
1: Without all the extra stuff. And so I have a different level. My standard and it's my bar is set really high. How you run all the routes and all of that, but what are you bringing into the team, into the locker room? It's crazy.
0: Fair question. Go ahead. No, fire away.
1: For me, my first one is, I don't know if you saw this today, Shea came out and said that this season was a disappointment.
0: Yes, failure.
1: He said, I failed at my goal. I didn't achieve what I wanted to achieve, but I learned the most about myself and make the greatest amount of increases in my career. And when I fail, I don't get what I want. I look at this no different. I didn't get where I wanted to go this season. There's a reason for that. Now I have to look at that reason and try to make sure it never happens again. Now, this is coming off the heels of, you know, the fallout from Jaylen Brown. After they lost, he got on live stream and said they gave up a 3-1 lead, first time in Boston history, lost the series, and got on and said this was my best season ever. It was my favorite season. Think about that. Look at this. Now, both of them were MVP candidates. Now, Jaylen didn't make the top three, but for the whole season, he carried a team that was supposed to be rebuilding, and he got him in position, and they couldn't close the deal. But he equated that this season as his favorite, as a success in his eyes. His words, not mine. And then you flip and you see, say what you want about Shea. You know, he understands what this is. Now, he's won back-to-back MVPs. They made it to the Western Conference Finals again. And was, you know, was 7 points away from, or 8 points away from going back to the finals. But he understands, no, this is a failure. Right? I don't agree with how he plays, but I guarantee you this. Shea, being as talented as he is, and all his numbers in the playoffs were down. Playoffs a little bit harder, especially when you're going against formidable teams. And when you become the MVP, you get a target on your back. And teams made him work really hard. But I'll say this. I know he's going back to the lab. And I know he's going to learn. He's heard the flopping. He's heard all of that. He knows what that is. You see, he fell less and less as the series went on. He still got it caught up and trying to get some calls and all of that. But I think in the first couple of games, he was on the ground 9-10 times a game. I mean, that's out of control. Being that good, that athletic, you can't be on the ground that much. You can't be. You're the MVP of the league. You can't touch the ground for minimal contact like that. We don't like it. We don't respect it. And I guarantee you he's going to address that. And he may be a nightmare for years to come.
0: It may be.
1: You know, but it lets me know he's aware and he knows this is not where he wants to be.
0: You think Jaylen Brown's going to be a Celtic next year?
1: Probably not.
0: That's one of the ones laying in the weeds that I'm interested to see. That one of these laying in the weeds. While we're on the NBA and the forthcoming finals, I give you my second one, which is that I think it is just damn adorable to watch sports fans in the, I don't know, flagship city in our country, New York, New York, act like they're in a small town. This is so fun to me. Ben Stiller is the actor who apparently his name came up in a press conference the other day. And I guess Mike Brown's wife is a big fan. And she thought about, you know, going over to say hi. And then kind of was like, no, I don't want to bother him. She didn't go over and say hi. She didn't get a picture or anything like that. Stiller heard about it and was like, anyone who basically has ever met Mike Brown is allowed to come get a picture with me. That man has taken us to the NBA Finals. I'm telling you, a lot of people don't know this because of the success of the Yankees and some of the other things that happen in that city, that don't realize the level to which it is a basketball city, much more so than anything else. And the fact that the Knicks haven't won in 27 plus 27, whatever, like 55 years, a lot of people don't know. But them even reaching the finals is making people squeal on the balconies of their expensive high-rise apartments. And it's just hilarious to me because you don't usually see major markets like that have this kind of anticipation and also happy to be there kind of vibe that I'm seeing from Knicks fans. They feel so satisfied that they're even in this series. I'm sure the competitiveness will come up on Wednesday when it starts. But for now, the giddiness of the biggest city in our country.
1: You already know that this is
0: it's hilarious.
1: It
0: to
1: is
0: me.
1: Hilarious. But look, this is New York, baby.
0: Yeah.
1: New York is one thing New York has that no other state in the union has, is that personality.
0: For sure.
1: Right? It's uptight, it's obnoxious, it's loving, it's grand, it's rough. It's all of the things. And one thing they will do, they will get behind the Knicks.
0: Yep.
1: They will get behind the Yankees. And that's all you can ask for as an athlete on one of those teams. Sometimes in a way where it's out of control. Right? Like, they're going to burn the city down whether they win or lose.
0: Mm-hmm.
1: that's just how it goes. But good for them. They have been the best team in the playoffs. They've been the best team. Now, their path has been a little bit easier.
0: That's, you think.
1: But they've been the best team. The numbers, the historic numbers in the point differential they're beating these teams by, you can't. These are NBA teams they're playing against.
0: Good ones, too.
1: Right? So let's not get, we know. The East has been, you know, a little bit down below the West the entire year. That's not a revelation. You play who you play, and you right? That's all you can do. Now they're going to be, it's a test. It's a big test. And it's going to be a great series, and I'm happy for New York because, you know, they need it. We need it. The NBA needs it.
0: Yeah, it's a good series.
1: NBA needs it. The only thing that would have made this a better series for the finals is if it was the Lakers. That was it. What? East Coast, West Coast?
0: I know. You and your brands. Dude, they got Wemby. I'd rather watch Wemby than Luka damn day.
1: I damn near might. I take that back. I strike that back. Not gonna have
0: the only thing that could make the NBA Finals better is if Game 3 was on Sunday during our show.
1: Oh, my God. That would
0: be
1: great.
0: I know. They're holding it to Monday, those darn people.
1: Son of a so-and-so.
0: Freaking travel days. Anyway, go ahead.
1: I want to give a shout-out. Look, I want to talk about we talked about the OKC aspect of it. I want to talk about San Antonio.
0: Yep.
1: I want to talk about the Spurs. I want to talk about the leadership of Victor Wembanyama, young player, 22 years old, in his third year in the league, from France, has come over here, and he's embraced what we love in this country as an alpha. He's embraced the notion of, no, it means something to me. He's never shied away from being the face of the league. You've heard other talented young players talk about, nah, I'm just here to play, man. Nah, I'm not trying to do all of that. He was mad he didn't win MVP and let everyone know. He told you in the All-Star game, y'all better come with it because we playing defense. We trying to beat y'all. So if you look at this young man who took it upon himself to go to China, to the mountains, train with monks, dribbling up mountains. I mean, the workout and the breathing, meditating at the top of the summit for 90 minutes a day. Like, all of these things you saw in that first game back. You said, oh, snap. When he went up against Anthony Davis, and Anthony Davis is a perennial first-team all-defensive player in the league and bodied him essentially, it was completely different than what Anthony Davis was able to do to him last year and what he was able to do to Anthony Davis. And he started with that in October and carried that throughout all the way getting into the finals. But I also want to send a shout out to Castle, Vassell, Harper. These are young players.
0: Yes, sir.
1: Everyone said they're a year away. They need to go through this. They didn't make the playoffs last year, people. They need to go through this before we think they'll have the ability to push through and make the playoffs. And wrong.
0: Mm-hmm.
1: With that young core.
0: Get ready.
1: With that young core, they are ready. They are hungry. And it's all led by a 22-year-old Frenchman doing things we've never seen before.
0: 22.
1: And it's a testament to the organization. It's a testament to the coaching staff, all of the developmental coaches, everything. Because watching Dylan Harper and Castle play, I'm like, they don't know they're young. They are dogs. That's a term we use in basketball. You want to bring your dogs to the fight. And they show up as dogs and they fight. And they don't back down, and they will put you in the rim. They're not going up there for layups. They will put you in the rim, and by that I mean chest to chest, dunk on your lips. And I love that. They're bringing a physicality back to basketball that we've been missing because everybody's shooting threes.
0: And somehow they do it without falling over.
1: Goodness
0: Unbelievable,
1: gracious.
0: Isn't it? Craziest thing.
1: Mm.
0: All right, I'll be quick with my last one. I never thought I'd say this because of who he was at the start of his career. This is almost Kobe Bryant-esque. You know how Kobe was edgy, right? And he was a tough teammate and went through a lot as a player. By the end of his career, he was just beloved by everybody. He's like hashtag girl dad, and everybody is at the funeral just loving on him. He switched his vibe late in his career. You know who else is doing this? And in baseball, Bryce Harper. And he is becoming one of my favorite baseball players the league. And I never thought I'd say that. 2 weeks ago, you and I were talking about how he showed up at some kid's promposal so that it could be on social media. And today, he is out being the leader that this sport needs as it heads toward almost a sure lockout. Bryce is the one who says, quote, "We're coming from two different areas, but we both have to understand our game is in a great position right now to succeed. We cannot lose that momentum as players, and we can't lose it as owners. Wherever we're at and wherever they're coming, whatever we're all coming with, you have to come to an agreement before a lockout happens because now there are other things to do. It's not like 1994 when there was nothing else to do. Now there's a lot of other things to do than just watch baseball." Thank you, Voice of Reason. You are on it. It is social media. It is a different era. Your lockout will damage you forever, and nobody's going to inject their butt and hit 70 homers and save you this time.
1: Not going to do it.
0: So,
1: you're absolutely right.
0: Beware of this. Up, we're headed for a lockout. Thank you, Bryce, for saying something, man.
1: No, yes, and he is to be commended because he's been one of the faces of the league for a long time. And it needed to be said because they don't want to lose this momentum. This momentum is already – people watching – my wife, we watch it every night. We watch the game today. Like, people are captivated. That World Series last year goes down as one of the best ever. That game seven?
0: Yep.
1: You don't want to throw that away?
0: Yep.
1: You don't want to do that. Stay in there. He's absolutely right. Cannot lose this momentum. Don't want to do it.
0: Don't do it.
1: My last one is, you know, you can stop the music on this last one because.
0: Ooh.
1: No. It's look, as you know, we talk about this all the time, and people who listen to our show and follow us know how important it is for us to be dads. And we're not always perfect. And sometimes. And trying to set examples for our sons and our daughters, we have missteps. And I want to take this time to really apologize to my 14-year-old son because I said something I shouldn't have said to him last night, and it hurt his feelings. And he was absolutely right. And I have to realize... That's right. That's exactly right. She knows. She's like, shame on you, Uncle Ephraim. Shame on you. But I also, I'm setting an example and showing my 11-year-old how to interact with his brother as well. So my 11-year-old is essentially me in an 11-year-old body. Right, like he my mannerisms, my athletic prowess, all of that. My boys look up to me so much, and he'll pick up on cues and use them against his brother, and that's not right. And I have to set a better example. So I wanted to come on here. For my third thing is, I'm not a perfect dad, but I'm a dad in progress, and I wanted to apologize to my 14-year-old Rashid. And I've already done this for him, and my 11-year-old apologized to the whole family. It just caught up in the heat of a video game. I lashed out at him and said something I had no business saying to my beautiful, beautiful soul. So I wanted the world to know that, look, I'm not perfect. And if you do, as a parent, make a mistake, just go apologize. Just talk to him about it. Own it.
0: Own it.
1: learn from it and keep it pushing. I'm trying to be a good dad and a good husband, man. And you know, some days are better than others, and that's how it is. But accountability is a big thing for me.
0: Good Lord, good on you. And do you know how good that makes everybody else feel? I hope you know that, because we all do that. And it sits, if the kids only knew how long it sits with us.
1: Oh, man. I couldn't even sleep last night.
0: Right?
1: I really did. I couldn't even sleep. Oh. I was up. I was like, come on, man. And he's the sweetest. These kids are, they are beautiful.
0: Oh,
1: you know, man. You have good kids when everyone else is like, man, your kids are great.
0: Right.
1: Can you take our kids home with you?
0: Right.
1: And you're
0: sitting there thinking to yourself, if you knew what just went on underneath our roof last night.
1: Right?
0: It's like,
1: well, you're not with them all the time. I'm with them all the time. They are beautiful, beautiful boys, man.
0: That was some relatable S right there.
1: I appreciate that.
0: Woo, that was some relatable S. It is actually like you were in my house this week, too.
1: Hey, man. I'm telling you, man, look, I'm a flawed human.
0: I'm a flawed dad, a flawed husband,
1: but I'm really, really trying. I really am.
0: Man, but sometimes we bark like my dog. Just something triggers you, and you just...
1: Dodo Bird.
0: I loved that, man. I hope that was therapeutic for you.
1: It was.
0: Too.
1: I needed to get that off my chest. I really did.
0: Good.
1: Thank you for giving me the space to.
0: And we know you're a good dad, and so do they. All right. These are them Fox Sports Radio studios. Much more coming up. And Steve's going to jump in here right when we get back to. That's Ephraim. I'm Mark. We're dads, and we're on Fox Sports Radio.
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10: Live in the Fox Sports Radio studios with Ephraim Salaam, I'm Mark Willard. You know, Ephraim, that was, I bet that touched a lot of people, man. That said, you know, if you ever have a problem in the future,
11: yes,
10: and you, I don't know, you need to calm down or you need some advice or whatever, you know who you could call, right?
11: Oh, yeah.
10: You know who you could call?
11: Steven, father of the year, DeSager.
10: Yeah, Steven DeSager.
11: Father whisperer,
12: DeSager. I thought you were going to say Ghostbusters, honestly. I just read a stat that the San Antonio Spurs have never lost a game one of the finals. They're going to be hosting game one of the NBA finals on Wednesday, hosting the Knicks, who have won 11 straight games. Their last loss was over a month ago. The Spurs are the second youngest team to reach a finals in the shot clock era. And I mentioned this a bit on the Friday night show.

0: Rick Brunson played for New York in the 1999 finals, and it was against the Spurs. Jalen Brunson will do the same this week against the Spurs. They're going to be the first father-son duo ever to each play in the finals for the same franchise. Wow. Oklahoma City is out. Their starters, until they met the Spurs in this last round, Oklahoma City starters had only lost one game since February, and then they lost the Game 1 Classic of the West Final in double OT. Remember, OKC had sat starters the last couple of regular season games, two losses. In the playoffs, they had swept Phoenix, they had swept the Lakers, and then Victor Wembanyama just went off, 41 points, 24 rebounds, and eventually in seven, the Spurs wrapped it up this weekend. Wembanyama was the unanimous series MVP. By the way, after taking that opening game of the best of seven, that meant San Antonio was 5-1 against Oklahoma City this season at the time. They dominated OKC head-to-head, and the Thunder had, I believe it was 71 wins against everybody else combined, and yet it's the Spurs into the final against New York. And if you're interested in tickets in New York, well, just forget it. It's not humanly possible. It's I mean, I thought World Cup tickets had a high demand, and they do for this summer, especially at the NFL stadiums. It's ridiculous what is currently, present tense, going on in New York. Because just the previous round, and these series are ending so fast, there are precious few home games anyway.
1: Yep.
0: Just in the previous round, to get a seat in literally the top level of Madison Square Garden up near the roof was $1,000. And now I'm hearing $2,000 and $3,000 for similar things for, what, a week and a half from now. The Stanley Cup final in the NHL starts Tuesday. Carolina hosts Vegas. Finland won hockey's world championship today, beating host Switzerland in overtime, 1-0. Alex Palou took IndyCar's Detroit Grand Prix. Russell Henley won the golf event in Fort Worth in a playoff. LIV Golf was in South Korea and in a playoff. Joaquin Niemann the winner. At the French Open in the fourth round, number 3 seed Iga Swiatek was upset. U.S. men's soccer won its exhibition 3-2 over Senegal in Charlotte. Christian Pulisic a goal and an assist. 58,000 fans on hand. And by the way, it's this Saturday, the U.S. send-off game, the last of the exhibitions, against Germany. And that's in sold-out Chicago. Germany just defeated Finland 4-0 in a tune-up game today. Brazil won its tune-up game over Panama 6-2 today. Attendance was 72,000 in Rio. For Team USA, they start the World Cup schedule at the LA Rams Stadium Friday, June 12th on Fox TV against Paraguay. To Major League Baseball, the Sunday night game in St. Louis has the Cardinals up 5-1 over the rival Cubs. There is NASCAR going on tonight, by the way. They're still finishing stage one. It's the opening hour of the race at Nashville Super Speedway. Ryan Blaney has taken the lead for the moment. AJ Allmendinger is second. To Major League Baseball, continuing, the Dodgers won 9-1 over Philadelphia, but the Padres lost 4-2 at Washington. San Francisco was a 19-6 winner at Colorado. Seattle won its sixth straight game, a 10-inning win against Arizona 3-2. The Diamondbacks' offense went 3-for-31. The Braves have been off to a hot start. They did lose 6-4 at Cincinnati today, so that means Atlanta's record is now 40-20. Red shortstop Elly De La Cruz left with a hamstring injury. In New York, the Mets' Juan Soto hit a grand slam, 10-1 the final over Miami. Nets have won 4 straight. Marlins have lost 5 in a row. Pittsburgh sent Minnesota to a 5th straight loss, 9-3. White Sox have won 5 in a row, beat Detroit 2-1. Tigers have not only lost 4 in a row, they've dropped 21 of their last 25 games. And Texas sent Kansas City to a 6th straight loss, 6-3. It's the first weekend of the NCAA baseball tournament. Number 1 UCLA was eliminated, losing at home in 10 innings against St. Mary's, 6-5. I would say visitors, but St. Mary's was batting as the home team today. They got a run in the bottom of the ninth, run in the bottom of the 10th to win. At the Women's College World Series, UCLA is about to be eliminated. Again, college, it's double elimination. And at the Women's College World Series, UCLA already gave up a late homer in their opener to lose. They're down 6-3 to Texas Tech in the final inning, bottom of the 7th. Texas stayed alive, eliminating Nebraska 3-1 on a 3-run homer in the 6th, shortly after breaking up a no-hit bid today. And guys, we have an update on the Yankees at A's game that we talked about earlier. The Yankees won 13-8. Thing is, all 13 runs came in the top of the 3rd. Aside from that 3rd inning, The Yankees had no runs, no hits, aside from that one frame. In the game, the Yankees with runners in scoring position, 9 for 12 at the plate. The stat folks at Sport Radar say the Yankees are the first team since at least 1920 to score at least 13 runs in a game while only recording a hit in just the one inning in the whole game. Apparently that had happened a month ago when the White Sox, in a 9-inning game, scored 9, and all their hits were in one inning. This was a 13-8 final, and the Yankees literally got no other hits aside from the roughly 45-minute top of the third inning they played at the A's. We'll have some golf stuff in an hour. Back to you.
1: That doesn't make any sense. Did you say that's happened like 4 other times?
2: How?
1: That sounds like something that has never happened and will never happen again.
0: I'm saying it has happened at other time with lower run totals.
1: Got it.
0: Yeah.
1: Got it.
0: But nobody with double digit scoring
1: with
0: 13, in the game.
2: That's
0: yeah.
2: Crazy.
0: No.
1: Oh, that doesn't make any sense.
0: So people are getting there. You know, we spent. This is funny how this comes full circle. We spent some time an hour ago talking about the low-scoring games for the last 20 years at the Padres Stadium. The A's are playing at a AAA stadium, and Luis Severino, for not even a year and a half as an A's pitcher there, his ERA is like 6 when he has to play in West Sacramento, and it's a normal lower ERA when he gets to pitch out of that place. But yeah, it was flying. And this with no home runs in the 13-run rally, by the way. It was just hit after hit after hit.
1: Unbelievable.
2: That's worse.
0: Yes, it is.
2: The constant variety. Like, okay, hit it out, okay? But don't just...
0: It's 11 hits, 4 walks.
2: Oh, my God.
0: No. And they had no hits at all before or after the third inning.
1: Y'all watched a game up in Sacramento yet?
2: No.
1: The A's?
2: No.
1: It's so embarrassing.
2: I'm sure it's fun for the fans.
1: So
0: you can sit on the lawn in the outfield like spring training.
2: It's about to get real warm. I can tell you that. So.
1: It's about to get real warm. It already kind of is. Yes, it's
2: not going to be that fun anymore.
1: A whole lot of fun for the 10,000 people that go every night.
0: And that reference, by the way, is not warm as in, hey, they're moving to Vegas. Sacramento, we're talking 100 degrees.
1: Oh,
2: like, outside.
1: Out of control.
0: How late can you start this game?
2: Yeah, you go out there, sit on that lawn, but at 7:30, 8 o'clock, it's still.
0: It is not a
2: 99 degrees.
0: No.
1: Oh, man. There, it gets windy there sometimes, and balls that are, I'm telling you, lazy fly balls to the middle of the field are gone. And then if you hit it the other direction, you hit that thing 430 feet. It's like caught without even getting to the, it's a disaster.
0: And I get
1: triggered looking through the standings and seeing, this is in any sport, seeing a team that doesn't have a city next to it. They're just athletics. Oh, God.
0: Well, or how about the other teams like the Angels who call themselves a city where they don't actually play?
1: They're all the cities. And maybe the Angels could lend the A's one of their cities just for the nickname's sake.
0: For those unaware, the L.A. Angels don't actually play in the county of Los Angeles, much less the city. By the way, as the A's, apparently it's still on schedule, in a year and a half plus, going to move to Las Vegas. For those who are aware where the Tropicana Casino was, past tense, near New York, New York, and across the street from MGM on the Strip, they are, as we speak, building this Las Vegas ballpark. And yes, it will have a domed roof with the overlapping shells and climate controlled. I've read that you can control. It's not going to be like a vent way at the top of the stadium. Like, it'll come through each of the seats. So they are thinking, and it's not going to have the Sacramento heat that the A's are about to experience.
1: We're also not going to have the $10 blackjack that Tropicana used to offer, Steve. What are we going to do about that? What are we going to do about that, Steve?
2: Man, it's $5 black. No, that's the golden nugget.
0: Well, I did in its later days walk through the hallways of the Tropicana. It had seen better days.
1: Sure. But, you know.
0: It was like I didn't, circus now. I didn't feel good walking on the carpet,
2: Where clowns go to die.
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0: like
1: 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They've now spoken on it, and I would love to get your thoughts. 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
2: As veterans, we've dealt with noise. 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We can handle that kind of noise. 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Seems like everyone's talking all at once and over each other because they just want to be heard. They're taking selfies and oversharing. But we know that it's not about hearing. It's about listening. Listening to what's actually happening with our fellow veterans. Understanding each other because we share the same experiences, the same vocabulary, following the same paths that others have walked. If only we can pick up the trail. 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
5: All right, it's live in the Fox Sports Radio studios. That's Ephraim Salaam. I'm Mark Willard. As usual, when Jameis Winston opens his mouth, good things happen. I thought he was kind of the underrated MVP of the whole thing.
6: Yeah, that was pretty deep.
5: Right? And y'all at the studio, I don't even know if we have some of that. If we're going to talk about it that way, it'd be cool to play it for the audience, but no pressure on that because I'm kind of just throwing that at you. But Jackson Dart spoke. Abdul Carter spoke. Jameis Winston spoke. What'd you think?
6: This is what I thought. Now, as much as people say athletes should just shut up and be athletes, the problem with that is you don't tell the postman to shut up and be a postman. You don't tell your dad or your family member or, you know, the woman or the man who works in your office or anyone else to just shut up and be that. So everyone has an opinion outside of what they do for a living.
5: Right.
6: Now, athletics are it's just a job, people. I don't play anymore. I haven't played since 2010, but I'm a person with an opinion. So to tell athletes to shut up and dribble or shut up and catch or shut up and throw, you're essentially telling yourself to shut up and work at CVS or shut up and whatever that is. Be a lawyer. Shut up and be a doctor. So when athletes speak, I listen. When the lawyer speaks, I listen. When people speak, we have to get back into listening. Because then you'll see what they're talking about. Now, everyone's opinion may not match up with yours and it may not resonate with you. But the thing that I like that both of these gentlemen did was they addressed it. And then Abdul Carter made a statement. He said, look, I didn't agree based on my beliefs and ideals. What I consider important to me. I'm paraphrasing. Jackson is his own person. But what we know we can do is we can have a difference of opinion and still work together. Something that this country hasn't been able to do for quite some time. And whether you agree with either one of these gentlemen, learn from their actions. Politics has become mentally and physically violent in this country.
5: Yep.
6: To the point where, I mean, the fear, it's out of control. The intimidation at the polls, the ads that are being run. It's like, where are we? And if you vote for him or if you like them, then I can't like you. Because that means you are this and you are that. You got two guys, young players, different generation, who are like, nah, we're not going to subscribe to what's going on. Look, Jackson feels how he feels. I feel how I feel. I voiced it. He voices. We still got to go out and win the Super Bowl. We still got to go out and win games. We still have to go out with the same goal in mind. So as a country, can we do that? Democrat, Republican, can we do that? Can we still go out and try to have a country, an actual country? And, you know, that's my thought on Jameis Winston spoke from the heart, and he was absolutely correct. Right? Absolutely correct.
5: He was amazing. And, you know, he's goofy when he needs to be goofy, and then suddenly he wasn't goofy for a second. And I thought it was incredible. And we don't want to keep referring to it and have you not hear it if you haven't heard it. So we will have that for you coming up next with Ephraim Salaam. I'm Mark Willard. We will continue. We are Sports.
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3: NASCAR's in Nashville tonight. They're through about 100 laps of the 300 schedule. Kyle Larson in the lead. Chase Briscoe second. Alex Palou took IndyCar's Detroit Grand Prix today. Joaquin Niemann was the LIV Golf winner in South Korea in a playoff. And in Fort Worth in a playoff on the PGA Tour, Russell Henley the winner. Number three seed Iga Swiatek was upset at the French Open in the fourth round. U.S. men's soccer won its exhibition 3-2 over Senegal in Charlotte. The Americans this Saturday play Germany in their final exhibition. That'll be in sold-out Chicago. WNBA Las Vegas won at Golden State. In the NCAA baseball tournament, number one UCLA was eliminated, losing in 10 innings against St. Mary's. UCLA at the Women's College World Series in softball tonight, facing elimination with two outs in the final inning. Homer to tie Texas Tech. They're in extra innings, and currently it's Cardinals 5-1 over the Cubs in the ninth. I'm Steve DeSager.
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6: Okay, we're doing it on into Sunday night, broadcasting live from the Fox Sports Radio studios. The NBA Finals are set by the time you and I, Ephraim, get to circle back together again. The two games in San Antonio will have taken place. I think I'd like to reboot a little bit about what we said about this series and these teams. Earlier, we haven't gotten too much into just, hey, dude, who do you think's going to win? Do you think the Knicks have got a real shot here, or is that just kind of an Eastern Conference thing? So we'll get into all of that, but I don't want to move off of the Winston portion of this until everybody gets a chance to hear that. So everything that you just said, very, very well received, but we mentioned we'd play this, so let's do it. Here's after Jackson Dart and Abdul Carter had both addressed the media publicly, here's what Jameis Winston had to say.
7: We got a blonde haired, blue eyed white kid in a black Muslim religion black kid who are coming together and showing y'all, showing the world that we can come together. We can happen. We don't have to see everything. Everything doesn't have to be viewed in this perfect little snow globe. And everything doesn't have to be perfect. But we have to support each other. We have to promote love, because love is a stronger feeling than hate. And eliminate these unwanted opinions. Everybody has something to say. But how many people are willing to act on change? How many people are willing to be the change that they desire to see? Instead of just point a finger and say, oh, he said this, let's cancel him. Oh my God, he believes this. Oh, we gotta get him. That was uncomfortable, wasn't it?
6: Then he also goes on to talk about, his upbringing, Birmingham, Alabama, and some of the things that that he

0: he's witnessed and have happened and all of that. And where it gets me, though, with you, because, I mean, I, first of all, would love to get your reaction to it. But what you had said last week was on my mind all week as I listened to everything that came out of camp. And they will talk about coming together, and they will talk about how that's the right thing. And I have no doubt that New York Giants football will still exist, and they'll play all the games this year and whatnot. But I'm also, like, not naive enough to think that just because that's what everybody said in front of the microphone, now it's just dap, dap, all good. So what are your thoughts on that? Like, what's really going on now for the New York Giants?
1: I think there's healing happening, and it has to happen. I've talked extensively about, you know, this is why you want to keep certain things out of the locker room, because it could completely shift your focus, right? So early on, it just happens to be the off season. But what if this was in the middle of week three and reporters are asking players about something that has nothing to do with the actual goal of the team constantly? Because, you know, it won't die.
0: Right.
1: You're in New York. It's the media capital of the world. So you're going to get it from all sides. All papers, all publications, all shows. And it's going to be constant. The great thing about this, or the best thing about this, is it's happening in May, in June.
0: Mm-hmm.
1: So a lot can happen between now and September. That's the beauty of this. That's the best thing about this. Because, yeah, no one said anyone's belief systems will be changed, but how to communicate and deal with each other, the growth that comes from there, that lends to, you know, time. And they have time. They have time. OTAs now, and then they'll go off and go away, and then they'll come back for training camp, and it'll be intense, it'll be aggressive, it'll be physical. And then you'll get to the preseason, things will start getting back together, and then you head into the season, and this will be behind them. And Jameis Winston, as a leader in that locker room, addressed it, I think, the way he should. And it's good that he's in that room with Jackson Dart. That's important. It's important for these young quarterbacks. I think that's, and this is off topic, but I think that's why the Rams situation is so good. Having veteran guys in the quarterback room for young players coming in. Ty Simpson comes into a situation where he gets to learn from the best. He gets to know about things and have a solve for things before they even happen. And that's all you want as an athlete. I had it with me. Bob Whitfield was the left tackle, and he was my big brother on the team. He was my veteran presence. Been in the league 6 years before I even got there, and he taught me how to be a pro. Chuck Smith on the defensive side. These guys were my veteran guys, and they made my life easier when it was changing. And, you know, this is a humbling situation for all parties involved in New York. And I think people like Jameis Winston and whoever else is a voice in that locker room, I think this matters.
0: So I have a little bit of a different direction in terms of what's on my mind. I think that's all. I find that fascinating, and I like that you use the word healing, because that's just kind of my sense and my belief, is that it's not just like, hey, we talked, we high-fived, we went to the media, and we went home, and everything's cool now. But I also know that, like, it's hard to compare professional sports to other jobs, but in this case, I might try. Does anybody go to work and you're like, I love everybody I work with. Like,
1: no.
0: Right? We all think alike and we all get along and we all have beers after every day at work. No. Mm. So, like, I'm sure in a professional sports, especially a football locker room, where you've got upwards of, you know, 70, 80 people in there, there's never been a group that's just like, yep, we're all completely on the same page. I think they all want to be pushing for the same goal, and that matters. They don't all need to think alike. But here's why I don't think this is over. We've all decided that this is just about the New York Giants and football, and I think that this is very much about Jackson Dart. So he just turned 23 like 2 weeks ago. He has played not even all, but most of one season in the National Football League. I don't know if you'd like to add something to this because you've been a left tackle in the NFL, but my perception, Ephraim, is that being one of the 32 quarterbacks in this league, but also being the one in New York, when you're 23, is absurdly hard.
1: Oh, one of the toughest things in the world.
0: And it is filled with pitfalls and bumps that are already built in. You know, I think we're running the risk of Jackson Dart had like 13 games and they were mostly good-ish. So, cool, Jackson Dart for the next 10 years. Yo, tap the brakes. I don't know how this is going to go, but I do know how New York is going to sound if it gets wobbly right for a month. If we got 3 weeks where we threw five picks and a couple of losses to Dallas, that's when, to me, this stuff then comes back. Because the fans in New York will hold nothing back. It's a blue state, if you want to bring that into this. So I just think this has nothing to do with how anyone thinks. I just believe that Jackson Dart just made his career harder. That's what I think.
1: And to your point, they have now set themselves up. Jackson Dart essentially has set himself up for no mistakes. Like, you
0: right.
1: He's got to be really good. He's got to be really. I'm talking about.
0: I mean, dude.
1: When you step out there, you know, especially for off-the-field things, you put yourself on a trajectory that this thing can turn on you fast.
0: I mean,
1: so he got to come out guns blazing, and they got to come out. They got to come out ready to go. Because if anything, same thing I said about New England and what happened with Mike Vrabel and the situation. They better come out and they better be on fire. Because if they're not, it's because of this, whether it is or not. Same thing.
0: This is the fan base that lost its bananas because Odell Beckham had a picture taken of him on a boat on the off week
1: with some boots on
0: before a playoff game where he dropped one pass. And we lost it. Now we've got Jackson Dart doing rallies. We've got him all over the internet with his Instagram influencer model girlfriend, 23 years old. Is anyone else not seeing what I'm seeing?
1: Yeah, we see it.
0: This is going too fast.
1: We see it.
0: This is going way too fast. I don't care what you're doing. There's just too much of it. That's the way I look at this. How many games has this guy started in his life? I mean,
1: none will be bigger than the ones he start this year. I can promise you that.
0: Yeah, right? Let me get a little Pro Football Reference action and find out. He has played in 14 football games. He's started 12 in his life. By the way, his record's 4-8. His QB rating is 91. It's good. It's not amazing. 15 TDs, 5 picks. Like, really interesting rookie. I bought in. He runs too much. He's going to get himself killed. You talk about that all the time. But this, it reminds me a little bit of, I could share this story, I think. Now it's all good and water under the bridge. But once upon a time, Lee Steinberg was Matt Leinart's agent when Matt was just getting started. And it all went a certain way. And, you know, would Matt have lasted longer in the league? I have no idea. But Lee kind of shared, and I think Lee ended up getting fired at one point. Lee shared that Matt, upon being drafted and a very high-profile USC career, in Lee's opinion, Matt was a little bit too focused on some of the other stuff when he was a young football player. Maybe can we talk about endorsements? Maybe can we talk about public appearances? And Lee's opinion was, why don't we do the football first? And then the rest of that stuff is all going to take care of itself. That is my word to the wise. Forget who you're introducing. It's simply that you're introducing someone and you're all over Instagram with your model. You're 23. You're the quarterback in New York, New York. Dude, that's just like you talked about being a parent last hour. If I were a parent of this kid, slow down. This is too much too fast. Asking for it.
1: Yeah, and it could take on a life of its own. Because once that thing goes, it's hard to put the brakes on.
0: Yep.
1: It's hard to slow it down. Yeah, but that's why you got to be real cautious, especially as a face of a franchise. You know, one of the most recognizable franchises on the planet Earth.
0: Yep.
1: In the biggest media market. The thing about New York media is you get it from all sides. And it's nonstop. It's the center of the world.
0: The world, yep.
1: The center of the world.
0: Yep.
1: So he'll be on the cover of all of the publications.
0: Oof. He has set a very large table. And that's what I felt all week, where I'm like, boy, no one's talking about this. Everyone got all up into race and politics and just kind of glossed over the fact that this dude just made his life real tough and it was already hard. So that'd be my John Harbaugh suggestion for the day.
1: Yeah. Yeah, but look, we get something to look forward to this year to see how this thing plays out.
0: Oh, yeah. Oh, no doubt about that. all right. Live in the Fox Sports Radio studios and much more coming up. Yes, let's circle back to the NBA Finals. Are the Knicks just the Washington Generals? Are they here for the show? Or could they actually win 4 basketball games against the Spurs? Let's get into that. With Eve from Salam, I'm Mark Willard. 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
7: 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You'll find today's full show posted right after we get off of the air. With you from Salam, I'm Mark Willard. So, yeah, I probably should have started with the simplest question of all. Who you like?
8: I like the Spurs. I like the Spurs, but I respect New York. I think Mike Brown has done a tremendous job in altering the way they play basketball. And sometimes taking that pressure off Brunson. Now, when Brunson has to go, he can go. He's one of the best scorers, one of the best get-a-bucket guys. I like to call them get-a-bucket guys because that's essentially what the NBA or any basketball team is built on, someone who can get a bucket no matter what. That's why Shea's good. That's why Luka's good. That's why Nikola Jokic and Brunson and Wimby's becoming a get-a-bucket guy because he can do it in ways others can't. But you know, we saw that firsthand in the first game of the, you know, Eastern Conference Finals, where they were down and coming down the stretch about 6 minutes left in the fourth quarter, Brunson just went and got buckets. All of them. There's nothing they could do. That's invaluable. You can't put you can't put a price on that. Well, you can. It's a big price, but no matter what, great offense beats great defense. You ask some of the greatest defensive players and they'll tell you, yeah, I mean, I held Kobe to 40. I held Mike to 48.
7: Remember when they gave Iguodala the
8: yes.
7: finals MVP for holding LeBron to like, I don't know, like 35, 12, and 9 a yes. night or something? Like, I mean, I don't even know. The numbers were crazy.
8: Crazy. Right? But that's like, because if it wasn't for him, he would have averaged 40 against
7: 45, 20, right? and 12. Exactly.
8: So I love get a bucket guys, and I love the stage of New York. I think San Antonio with their young guns. Now, the lights are brighter at Madison Square Garden.
7: For sure.
8: The Knicks have beaten the Spurs twice.
7: And isn't the biggest risk the mental, emotional hurdle of we got by the Thunder?
8: Yes.
7: And now you relax a little bit. I know that, like, you're human. Yep. I know. Yep. Oh, no, yep. no, no. We got to keep our – we got to keep it
8: up.
7: Tell me about it, right?
8: Happened to me, yep.
7: Yeah.
8: You know, Super Bowl 33, Minnesota Vikings, best offense in ever at the time.
7: Right.
8: Randy Moss, and, you know, it just was – we won that game. That literally was our Super Bowl. And then, you know, we didn't really have anything left for some other things that happened, but we didn't have anything left for Denver, Super Bowl 33. But you're right. You know, it's a hump you're trying to get over, and once you get over that hump, you tend to breathe a little bit, but what you'll exhale. But what I'll say about Wemby is, man, he is militant the yep. way he's going about this.
7: It's true.
8: And you never get this from a young star.
7: Brother, I love that you brought up earlier what he did at the All-Star game. I'd forgotten about that. Like, I'd forgotten about that.
8: He's real. He wants all of the smoke.
7: He's got one speed.
8: He's like, no, no, no, this is real.
7: Yep.
8: No, I should have been the MVP. Right? He's first team all defense, first team all NBA, and defensive player of the year. That to me, and his team missed out on the best record by 2 games.
7: Right.
8: Come on, man. What are we doing?
7: Yep.
8: What are we talking about? Did you know Shea didn't lead the NBA in any of the big category and statistics?
7: None.
8: Not points, not assists, not rebounds, not steals. Not... And I was like, huh. Okay. All right, well, there's that.
7: There's that.
8: But Victor is one of those forces that, just imagine this young man at 25, 26, 27-year-old Wemby, after being battle-tested in, I mean, who knows, you know, where this thing shakes out at in 5 years, how many championships he's played in or has. Like, what is that going to look like when he's no longer an adolescent?
7: It's kind of hard to think right now that he's not going to get better. It only stands to reason that he's going to get better, right?
8: Yes.
7: 22. So I think that's why people think that they're a year ahead of schedule, but they're not. So
8: no.
7: I'm with you. I think that's the best team. I don't know why you would bet against the best team, but I buy what you're saying. The Knicks have done enough to where you can arrive at they are a team that like they will present a challenge. I didn't think that 2 weeks ago. I thought Thunder Spurs, and there you go. We'll have our answer. And now I'm like, oh, the Knicks, like, this isn't a sweep. I don't think it's a sweep.
8: No. It's gonna be.
7: You know what I mean?
8: Yeah.
7: I think that game
8: in Madison Square Garden gonna be.
7: Sure. That game 6 that I do think will happen in New York. Woo. That's gonna be a night.
8: Yeah, man.
7: That's gonna be a night. It's almost gonna be an experience like similar to listening to Steve DeSay. It's gonna be that good.
9: Thank you. Good night.
7: Yeah. Hi, Steve.
9: Hello, once again, gentlemen. I must tell you what is going on at this Women's College World Series. It's truly crazy. Amazing. You may have heard of the name Nijeri Kennedy because she was the Stanford star the first 2 years, and in the NIL era, transferred to play these last 2 years at Texas Tech. But at Stanford, as a sophomore, she got him to the Women's College World Series, pitched every inning for them in the Women's College World Series, got them to the Final Four, and then they got eliminated by number one Texas. And then she transferred. She made $1 million a year ago pitching for Texas Tech, and another $1 million this year as a senior at Texas Tech. She's the starting pitcher in this elimination game against UCLA right now. She's leading 6-3 in the final inning, bottom of the seventh, seven-inning game. She allows a run, runner on, but then she gets a couple outs. So one more out to go, and UCLA's out. She gives up a two-run homer to center. It's 6-6, a three-run rally for UCLA, ties it, and they take Kennedy not out of the game, but out of the pitcher's spot. She changes gloves and plays first base. She stays in the game. In extra innings, they brought her back in with two outs in the eighth in relief, and she got a strikeout to get out of a jam. She was a relief pitcher in a game that she started and a game that's still going on in extra innings right now, Texas Tech against UCLA. As for the Bruins pitcher, a little context. I know softball you can pitch more often because it's underhand. Still, it's fast pitch. It's not like it's no stress on the arm. But a little bit of context. Fernando Valenzuela's rookie year with the Dodgers in a World Series game against the Yankees. He didn't just throw a complete game. It was a complete game with 146 pitches and all nine innings. UCLA's pitcher on pitch 165 tonight.
8: Oh my goodness.
9: Gave up the lead in the top of the ninth. Taylor Tinsley has thrown every game in the postseason, all five of them for UCLA, including all nine innings tonight. They even left her in down 7-6 in the ninth and bases loaded, no outs, and she nearly got out of it. There was a two out error that makes it Texas Tech now 8-6 over UCLA. They've just started the bottom of the ninth, three outs to go, and then the Bruins would be eliminated. But it's just crazy what is happening here. As for NASCAR, the Cup Series event going on right now. They're past the halfway point at Nashville. Ryan Blaney in the lead. Chase Elliott is second. Earlier, Alex Palou took IndyCar's Detroit Grand Prix. U.S. men's soccer, less than 2 weeks away from opening the World Cup in L.A., won its exhibition in Charlotte today, 3-2 over Senegal. Brazil won its exhibition 6-2 against Panama. Attendance in Rio was 72,000. Number 3 seed Iga Swiatek was upset at the French Open in the fourth round. As for other news, a reminder, NHL's Stanley Cup final starts Tuesday, NBA finals start Wednesday, and UFL spring football season ended tonight on Fox TV. Louisville won at Columbus. To Major League Baseball, the Sunday night ball game to the Cardinals, 5-1 over the Cubs. Dodgers beat Philadelphia 9-1. Giants were 19-6 winners at Colorado. Yankees scored 13 times in the top of the third, 13-8 the final at the A's. Seattle won its sixth straight game, a 10-inning win, 3-2 over Arizona. I've mentioned earlier in the show that in the NCAA baseball tournament that started this weekend, number one UCLA was eliminated today at home in 10 innings by St. Mary's, which was the designated home team today. So they got a run bottom of the ninth to tie and a run bottom of the 10th to eliminate UCLA. Do you know what that means, Mark Willard? In that regional in Los Angeles, the only team that has yet to lose a game there in this double elimination weekend is Cal Poly.
7: Let's go. Let's go.
9: St. Mary's advanced to play tonight against Cal Poly. They're playing right now. The thing is, St. Mary's has already lost once this weekend, so they're going to have to beat them twice. They are beating them 2-1 in the bottom of the fifth right now. So, but stay tuned, Cal Poly fans.
7: I've been embarrassed twice during this update. Starting with, I didn't know that. And ending with, I didn't know in softball you could get taken out and come back in as
8: that's
7: the pitcher.
8: That's crazy. I'm like, there's not like, only that, you could play first base and then come back. And,
7: What else do you have that we don't know about, Steve?
9: It's because she wasn't actually taken out of the game. It's just incredible managing to me.
7: And then beautiful.
9: We'll get to the golf because, first off, the LPGA apparently had just a 54-hole event this weekend in New Jersey, taking cues from LIV Golf. Celine Boutier is the winner. And this was apparently one of two 54-hole events on their schedule. They didn't have much of a field, they say. Only one player in the top 10 was playing back east because the U.S. Women's Open is next week in L.A., being held at Riviera for the first time. Russell Henley is your golf winner at Colonial in a playoff. He takes home $1.78 million thanks to his birdie on the only hole in the playoffs. So he gets the big, big check. The runner-up still gets $1 million for losing the one-hole playoff. And then there's LIV Golf, which was in South Korea this weekend.
7: Here we go.
9: Joaquin Niemann the winner, and in LIV Golf, every tournament winner gets $4 million. He won in a playoff against Taylor Gooch overnight on Fox TV. Bryson DeChambeau missed the playoff by one stroke. Dustin Johnson was another stroke behind. John Rahm, who was a runner-up at the PGA Championship a couple weeks back, finished top 20, but that's his first finish outside of the top 10 at LIV Golf in nearly a year. So this was the start of the last five regular season events for LIV Golf before they have a team championship in Michigan to end the summer in late August. So the payouts are $4 million for Joaquin Niemann. The playoff loser still gets $2.25 million. Bryson DeChambeau, $1.5 million. Dustin Johnson, $1 million for finishing fourth. And if you've heard the name of golfer Joaquin Niemann before, perhaps it's because he's actually done well in LIV Golf, thank you. I looked it up. His PGA Tour earnings were $15 million. Nothing to sneeze at.
7: Sure.
9: He's now earned $80 million since he went to LIV Golf.
7: Whoa.
9: 8-0.
7: Just on the course, or was that a fee to come over? What did he get to come over there?
9: This is his eighth career victory. So right, that alone is four times eight, 32 million.
7: That's 32 of it right there.
9: Plus, I just mentioned a fourth place guy just got $1 million today. Plus, of course, they have team payouts. It's just astounding. So this is how long has LIV Golf been around? This is 3-4 years? $80 million.
7: Wow.
9: Back to you.
7: Wow.
9: Oh, thanks, I have an update.
7: You sure do. Go ahead.
8: Yes, you do. Hit us with it.
9: They just brought Nijeri Kennedy back in to pitch from first base.
8: Yeah, exactly. Because now it's 8-7 with two on.
7: Right, right. And whoever this this Woolery girl is, she is my new favorite athlete on the planet.
8: Man.
9: She
7: makes bat flips in Major League Baseball look tame. Wow. When I say swag... Yes. I mean, this girl, and she came up, two on, one out. She hit the first pitch. She whacked it right up the middle, scores a run, and oh my gosh, what she lets out over there. She's hugging people. There are dances. Like, my goodness.
9: Down to their last out, she was the one that hit the two-run homer in the 70th, in the seventh.
8: They are having a meeting at the mound right now, and the coach is telling her, this is why we pay you $1 million.
9: Yes, it is, actually.
8: And you need to know, this is the most money you'll ever make playing softball for the rest of your life.
9: Well, technically, I read that she's actually got an equity piece of the Pro Softball League she has signed into when she finished this. So. Fly, pop up to left. Two outs. She's got one out to go again.
8: One out to go. Oh my God. This is unbelievable.
7: This is pretty good stuff.
9: Man, the Texas Tech Athletic Department in the NIL era is just astoundingly good.
8: The first college softball game I've watched this year. And it's a doozy.
7: 100%. It's the first one I've watched this year. Might be the first one this decade. but I'm in. I mean, this is stressful. I don't even have the sound on it. It's stressful.
8: Yeah, it's
7: oh, my gosh.
9: So it's extra innings, two out, two on, UCLA again, like they were in the seventh. This is bottom of the ninth, down to their last out.
8: Elimination. It ties this thing up. Ooh, ball one,
10: Ball one.
8: One old count. Oh, this is.
9: Can you imagine the UCLA athletic department losing softball, baseball on the same day in two crushing fashions?
10: Yep. Strike one.
8: One. One.
10: It's jarring to see someone coming out of the bullpen and they're like, their pitch count's at 70.
9: Already. Yes.
10: It's 70. I'm like, you just got in. This is amazing theater right now.
8: 2-1.
10: 2-1.
9: And ooh, someone else is the DH. She hasn't actually batted at all. She's played the field and pitcher. No at bats at all.
10: Yeah. Wild.
8: Oh.
9: 3-1 count.
10: Oh. Just what the hell? Oh, ABS, tap your helmet. What the hell was the ump looking at there?
8: Okay. We go. 3-1.
10: Yeah, it's a 3-1 pitch.
8: Oh.
9: Full count. That was a strike.
8: Couldn't ask for a better shot right now. Oh, my goodness. Do you make her chase or you give her something to hit?
9: On the NIL, it's not $1 million for the career. It's $1 million last year.
8: Yeah. Oh, yeah. No. Yeah. Oh, no. Yeah.
9: Got her. Three.
8: Got her.
10: All right. Texas Tech has won. Texas Tech has defeated UCLA 8-7 in 9 innings.
8: Worth the money.
10: And a dramatic back and forth and a just bedlam in the stands. Whoop!
8: Every dime.
10: There you have it. There you have it.
9: That would put them into the semifinals.
10: There it is.
8: Oh, that's tough. That's a tough loss.
10: That's a tough day in Westwood right there. That's a tough, long day.
8: Great for us, bad for them.
10: Yep. And they're still playing in Westwood, but UCLA is not part of it. Good Lord.
9: Yeah, it's Cal Poly, for crying out.
10: Right, right. The little people from up the road there in San Luis Obispo. All right, Steve, that was awesome. Thank you very much, as always. Fox Sports Radio Studios, and back with some final thoughts with Ephraim Salaam. I'm Mark Willard on Fox Sports Radio.
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7: Regulators. You regulate any stealing of his property. We're damn good, too. But you can't be any geek off the street. Got to be handy with the steel, if you know what I mean.
8: Right here in the Fox Sports Radio studios. Regulators. That's Ephraim Salaam. I'm Mark Willard. You played in a capped sport, hard cap. So I'd love to get your thoughts on where we're at in baseball. Plus, you're a Dodgers fan. And let's be straight with each other. Like, that's why we're here.
9: Yeah, well.
8: That's why we're here. We're here because the Dodgers have they've run themselves very, very well. They have taken advantage of some things that others believe baseball has sort of left there for the taking. Mainly, for example, the deferral of payments, things like that. Even players, Major League Baseball players, were quoted before the year saying, look what's going on with the Los Angeles Dodgers. Like, we can't do this. Like, most of us just don't even think we've got a chance when we start the year. So here we are. And I mentioned what I mentioned about Bryce Harper earlier and talking about how he's like, look, wherever everybody is, we just got to make sure there's no lockout. But easier said than done, because the sides are very far apart. And at the very core of this is basically one subject matter. The owners would like a cap. They also immediately introduced a floor, which all of us have said, if you're going to have a cap, you got to have a floor. Well, that's what they introduced. And the players predictably immediately came out and said,
9: absolutely not.
8: It's a hard no. Well, the owners are going to say it's a hard no in return. So what do you think, and who blanks?
9: There will not be a salary cap.
8: Interesting.
9: Because now there may be a floor introduced, which I'm sure the owners don't like, without a cap. But the business of baseball is just that, the business of baseball. The Dodgers aren't the first person team to spend a bunch of money, right?
8: No.
9: The Yankees
8: no.
9: just do it. Mets do it. Padres do it.
8: Sure.
9: But it's also about, when you look at the Dodgers now and you look at the guys who are coming up from their farm system who are, you look at Freeland and you look at even today, Mark, I can't remember his last name, but he's been in their, in their farm system forever. And he comes up, he hits a home run. He's getting better. Like, it's developing these prospects and adding MVP caliber players to a roster, and everyone has an opportunity to compete at that. Now, what you got to understand is the Dodgers aren't going to go out now in free agency next year and buy up all the talent. No one team is buying up all the talent. But as owners, you got to be willing to spend the money. but not just on the one talent. You got to build a roster. Look at what's happening in Anaheim with Mike Trout. It's like,
8: I don't even know. I feel like it's been a decade since they've had a good pitcher.
9: Right? Like, and it's like, what are y'all doing? Pitcher.
8: Yeah. No, that's fair. The Dodgers have been managed well. You can't argue the opposite. But if players and fans and all of the things feel like this is the inequity is too much, you have an issue. And that's interesting that you think there will not be a cap.
9: No, it's too much money out there. It's too much money out there.
8: I don't know if we're going to have much of a season. I really don't.
9: It's going to be interesting.
8: Yeah.
9: Well, we got a whole year, right?
8: Yeah, well, not a whole year.
9: Half a year. You got half a year.
8: Yeah. Yeah. And you and I have a week until we talk to each other again.
9: Can't
8: Great
9: wait.
8: Job as always.
9: Go
8: free from I'm Mark. Good night. We are Fox Sports.
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5: U.S. men's soccer won its exhibition today, 3-2 over Senegal in Charlotte. Attendance 58,000. Christian Pulisic a goal and an assist. This Saturday, it's the Americans against Germany in the final exhibition before the World Cup starts. That'll be in sold-out Chicago. NASCAR's Cup Series event is in Nashville tonight. They're nearing lap 200 of the 300 scheduled. Daniel Suarez is now into the lead. Denny Hamlin is running second. Today, IndyCar's Detroit Grand Prix on Fox went to Alex Palou. Number 3 seed Iga Swiatek was upset at the French Open in the fourth round. Joaquin Niemann was the LIV Golf winner in a playoff in South Korea. On the PGA Tour, in a playoff, Russell Henley took the event in Fort Worth. In the NHL, Stanley Cup Final starts Tuesday. NBA Finals start Wednesday. Baseball tonight, St. Louis 5-1 over the Cubs. Giants won 19-6 at Colorado. I'm Steve DeSager.
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8: Oh, look who's driving. 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Arnie Spanier, Chris Plank, right here on Fox Sports Radio, live at the Fox Sports Radio studios. Hope everybody's well tonight. Our buddy Chris Plank, just slightly late. You know, I'm starting to get a complex that nobody wanted to work with me tonight. Yeah. Where were you, Plank? Why are we late tonight, Plank? I'm starting to get a complex. You didn't want to work with me. The Sager didn't want to work with me. The producer, no Torres, no Martin. Nobody wants to work with me all of a sudden when the Knicks are winning. When all my teams are losing, everybody wants to work with me. How you doing, buddy? What's going on, my friend?
9: Well, I have... I would never say no to working with you, Arnie. You're the only person.
5: I might have said no. They didn't ask.
9: You're smarter than I am, DeSager.
5: Thank you.
9: Here's what happened. And I'm going to give you guys the full sob story, just to hopefully maintain my employment. I am one of the national voices for softball. So I get to call the World Series on a national network. And tonight's game was the later game, but there's no way it would last that long. There's no way
5: I'd be getting
9: out of here until 10 o'clock.
5: That was a classic.
9: And by the way, usually, and I'm just telling, usually I have I'm always Mr. has every single possible thing. I have a hotspot. I have a piece of equipment. I have something where I could be doing this show right now while I'm driving if necessary. But tonight, for some unknown reason, my cocky, arrogant backside said what, Arnie? No way.
5: No way.
9: This is not a problem tonight. So we ended up having one of the more epic Women's College World Series games we've ever had. Add to it the longest, and at about, let's see, this show is 10 o'clock Central Time, so at about 9:15 was the moment where I realized, I'm in big trouble here. I have a show that starts at 10 p.m. I've already received the Roman numeral rundown twice.
5: Yes.
9: So that's when I got on the phone, and I'm like, Ian, Arnie, Boss Man's, who, by the way, the Boss Man even checked with me on Monday. He's like, you sure? You good? I'm like, I'll be great. I'm good. I've got the evening. Last night's game was an hour and 58 minutes. Tonight's got me racing back home to hang out with you,
8: well,
9: Arnie.
8: So you know, I was watching that game, and they kept rotating the same two pitchers over and over again for Texas Tech. It's like, bring her in, bring her out, bring her in. They must have brought in that Kennedy girl, what, like four or five times?

0: It seemed like it was crazy.
1: Five different changes. Yeah.
0: Oh, really? It was right. Jeez.
2: Yeah, and she had given up the two-out home run that sent it to extra innings and made it a longer night for you. And then what about the sprinkler delay in extra innings down the right field line?
1: Listen, I accepted, DeSager, that even with that sprinkler, without a sprinkler delay, that I was going to be late. But knowing that I took the arrogant approach to not bring any studio stuff with me and just do the show from there, every little thing now is bothersome. So, yeah. I apologize, guys. When your teams are winning, because when your teams are winning, you're happy. You're in a good mood.
0: It's happy Arnie. I've never been happy Arnie in the 14 years we've been working because my teams have never won. You never got to see happy Arnie after 14 years. It's amazing.
1: I'm so torn right now because, A, there's the anger of not being able to sit here and go ahead and proclaim with you your Knicks as world champions now that the Spurs have taken out the Oklahoma City Thunder, who were, I mean, decimated by injuries, but still, that's no excuse. That was a heck of a performance in Game 7 on Friday night by San Antonio. I mean, they were awesome. I probably should have won by more, but I think you got best possible matchup, man. I know that we worry with Mitchell's injury, but and not to ruin all the stuff whenever I actually get to studio that I've got for you tonight, but dude, I think I'm on cloud nine with this matchup right now if I'm you.
0: No, and I'm very excited. You know, I did ask the boss, because he's like, do you want to go to the game? Do you want us to get a press pass? I'm like, I get a press pass. I can't cheer. I got to be up in the press room. He goes, do you want a ticket? I said, what are you going to get me a ticket all the way on top? Do you want a ticket in the lower bowl? I go, well, you know, the lower bowl's okay, but, you know, I prefer to be like 2-3 rows from the court. You know, if the station wants to pay for me to be like, you know, 2 rows behind Fat Joe, you know, then we could start talking. He goes, hey, you're not going to the game. Forget about it. It's just not happening. I mean, my goodness, it's only like 50
1: yards.
0: What'd you say? I gotta sit close. Unless, I mean, come on, man. Don't put me all the way on top.
2: He doesn't want to sit with real people.
0: Yeah, come on. I'd rather go ahead and stand outside with the lunatics on 7th Avenue and yell at people and start yelling and screaming and doing all that fun stuff. I'd rather go out there with the real fans than be in a game like that. It's just too expensive, you know?
1: I don't want to ruin your picks or anything, you know, 6 minutes into the show, but I assume you've got like, what, the Knicks in 3 or something like
0: two.
1: That? I
0: mean, Knicks in 2.
1: They're going to 2? Okay.
0: Yeah, 2. Knicks in 2. They're just going to win the first 2, and that's pretty much going to wrap it up. I got my wife went into Manhattan today and went to the NBA store and got me a New York Knicks t-shirt. I'm really not sure what it's about, but I'm just happy to have it. I think it costs like $1 million. I'm like, while you're there, you might as well get me a whole bunch of stuff. Get me a Knicks hat. She's like, oh my God, you know how much it is at the NBA store? It was very expensive, but I'm like, buy bootleg stuff. It's so much cheaper and better when you get it on the street. So
1: buy the stuff that's going to fall apart the first time you wash it. Is that what you're wanting to do?
2: So contact Rob Parker.
0: Yeah, I sent you a picture of me in my t-shirt. Did you get it? I put it on Twitter. Did you see it, Chris? Did you have a chance to see it?
1: But you have a picture of you in a Knicks shirt that I've missed somehow?
0: Yeah, I sent it to you on your tweet, and I also put it on Twitter and all over the place.
1: I know what else. Well, here's my thing. Is it really you in a Knicks or is another AI generated?
0: No. This is the one I got. My wife got me from the NBA store. This is the shirt that, seriously, it's one t-shirt in it. I didn't even want to ask how much it cost because when you're buying it from the NBA store, it had the little NBA bag and it's got to be like over $100 for just a damn t-shirt, but it is a nice t-shirt. I do like that. I'm going to wear it to 7th Avenue when I go down there.
1: Got yourself a finals shirt. Look at you. You are a bigger fan. The gear.
0: Yeah, there finals. Goes playing. He's breaking up a little bit.
1: Hold on a second. Let me try to. Am I back now? You got me?
0: Yeah, there you go. What kind of crappy area are you in right now?
1: Downtown Oklahoma City. Here's the thing, where it's all sad and it's all doom and gloom, and apparently the Thunder sucks now, but we'll talk about that later in the show. Arnie, You say all the time, you say all the time on this program that you're a bigger fan than all of us, right?
0: Yes, everybody knows that, yes.
1: I think whenever you're one of the first people in line to jump and buy that final shirt, I think that makes you a bigger fan, man. That's like true fandom right there.
0: There you go. I've been trying to tell you. That's what I'm all about. I want to go down there and buy a whole bunch of stuff. I think my wife's afraid to get me in the NBA store because I'll go crazy and just break out the credit card.
1: Well, why don't you just wait till they win the title? Let them win the title, then you can buy everything you want.
0: Yeah, I'm looking forward to that. I can't believe the Knicks are such a dog in this series. I know it's not 2-1, but it's a little bit under. I'm shocked they're a 5-point underdog in game number one. I wish I had like millions of dollars to bet on this. I'm taking the Knicks in the first game.
1: Well, listen, while I continue my journey to the studio, I do know this one thing. I think that you got the better matchup for New York to potentially win, but I also don't know if it might have worked out better for you if Oklahoma City could have pulled it off. Not knowing their injury situation, right?
0: I mean, right.
1: Listen, they almost beat the Spurs without, I mean, arguably one of their best players in Jalen Williams. And, you know, you had another guy in A.J. Mitchell that had stepped up and was big time in his absence in your, 8-0 start in the playoffs that you had leading up to that Spurs series. So I think the problem with trying to defend Wimby is going to be a consistent thing from now until the time that he decides to retire. But, I mean, do you feel like that maybe you're truly looking at this as a chance for your Knicks to win the title? Did you get the better matchup, or would a beaten-up Thunder team have been better?
0: No, I actually think we got the better matchup. A bad time for Mitchell Robinson to break his finger, because he was going to be a big part of guarding Wemby. There was no doubt about that. Trying to think that Karl Anthony Towns is going to guard Wemby and not get into foul trouble, that's unrealistic. So I'm a little worried about that. Not that, look, you're never going to slow down. Wemby only had 22 in game 7. You would have thought that would have been good enough to win for Oklahoma City. But all the starters had double digits in game 7. For San Antonio. So if we can hold Wemby to like 20 points, look, the guy's awesome. Make no mistake about it. He's going to be tough to guard for Karl Anthony Towns. They're going to have to mix it up a little bit, but the Knicks have such a great offense and they're going to push the ball up. I don't think they can keep up with the Knicks. We should be able to outscore them pretty easily.
1: Oh, I like this confident yeah. Arnie. And remember, San Antonio had a bunch of guys that really hadn't done too terribly much that stepped up and had big games. Like I barely even heard of the dude that was hitting all the threes in game 7 on Friday night. It's like, who is this guy and where did he come from? And you need that in the playoffs, but you can't rely on that consistently. So I think you ended up getting the better matchup. Wimby, and what he's done with his star in New York. I mean, are we going to have a ratings winner or what for this NBA
0: fight? It's going to be awesome. And, you know, we talked about this last night when I filled it with Jason Martin, even DeSager brought it up. No weekend game this first weekend. So that kind of sucks. I always love when it's going to be like a Saturday game or a Sunday game. But, you know, they put the Sunday games at night. I don't know why. I would love to see the feedback or the numbers on the best nights there, an NBA Finals game. You're not going to convince me not having a game on Sunday is what's best for the NBA Finals. That's absolutely ridiculous. It really should be, you know, like around like 7-8 o'clock at night Eastern, like they do. And that way the West Coast could be able to watch it, but no game Saturday, no game Sunday. The games in New York will have to be like Monday, Wednesday. So that takes away from some of the fun, but at least it'll be packed out there. All the lunatics on 7th Avenue. Wouldn't that be great if you see me out there when they show a camera shot of all the idiots yelling and screaming and there I am in my Knicks thing and just yelling. How much fun is that going to be, huh?
1: DeSager, can we as a Mary Mac, can we all as a group remind Arnie that he's never going to go to any of these things?
2: That's correct.
3: Never.
1: And as awesome as that,
3: at all.
1: Never. It sounds awesome.
0: Yeah.
1: I would love to see you out there yelling and screaming with your Knicks fans, but, I mean, how many years now have you told us that you're going to things and you never end up going?
0: We're not in the finals. This is the first time we've been in the finals since 1999. What do you want? First time, you know, we haven't won a championship in over 50 years. So, I mean, where am I going to go? The Dolphins haven't been to a Super Bowl. There's nowhere for me to go, for crying out loud.
2: I have one suggestion of how you're going to get a Knicks championship t-shirt.
0: What's that?
2: After they lose the finals, you make sure cheap to grab one of the shirts before they send it off to Guatemala. And yeah, nobody in the U.S., it never gets sold here.
0: There you go. To some third world country.
2: For the rest of your life, you can wear a Knicks championship shirt. By the way, as far as the TV ratings, most of the NBA finals have averaged for the full series, the last 5 years, about 10 to 12 million viewers. This Western Conference Finals was already averaging 10 million viewers through the first five games, Spurs against the Thunder. So then Wow. You throw in the Knicks on top of that against Wemby. Yeah, I'm expecting big numbers.
0: Oh, it's going to be awesome. And you said 14 million for the Western Conference Finals?
2: 10 million viewers through the first five games. Oof. Most finals were averaging 10 to 12 during the last 5 years.
0: I wonder how much more it's going to be.
2: Now, there was a Game 7, remember, so that was the outlier. That was $16 million for that one night when Oklahoma City won the title a year ago against Indiana. But the series itself averaged $10.2
0: million. Yeah, are you bummed out? Everybody all bummed out down there in Oklahoma City? Blank, is it like everything's falling apart and you got to rebuild? It feels like everybody just dumping on Oklahoma City, you know?
1: Yeah, and it's kind of weird, to be honest with you. I feel like I'm a caller to the show right now. Hi, Arnie, Steve, first time, long time. Chris in Oklahoma City.
2: Probably is a first time.
1: Yeah, it is. This is not going to be a fun off season in the court of public opinion for Chet Holmgren, because San Antonio isn't going anywhere, and that's whom you have to go through now to win the West, and Chet Holmgren's unplayable against. You know, he can't defend them. And I don't know what that, they just invested long-term in Chet, but there's going to be a lot of questions about him. It's kind of wild because, you know, I find, you know, I'm a very cynical fan, right? I'm someone that doesn't like for people to get too overly confident, too arrogant, but then, which is wild since I work with you. But then I also don't want people to be like too negative, right? There's one thing to be cynical. There's one thing to just be downright mean. And right now it's been mean streets for Chet Holmgren. I feel like the fan base got a little spoiled, right? And then whenever things got a little bit sideways, it became fire this guy and cut this guy and we got to trade him. So I don't see Oklahoma City making a lot of moves. Like everyone trying to lay out that they're going to go try to make a play for Giannis or try to move up in the draft. Now, I could see that if they are enamored with Boozer. But literally, their second All-Pro, their second All-Star, their second All-World guy in Jalen Williams had an injured hamstring and couldn't go.
2: Yeah,
1: and they
2: right.
1: damn near won the series still. So,
2: and they won 64 games regular season.
1: Don't tell them, Steve. Tell them. I agree. I think the problem, though, guys, is everyone looked at how that series played out and how well Shea played in a majority of the games, you know, in their three wins and even in the one loss, he was pretty good. And they realized, you know, these are days that, you know, even though he's young, got a lot of time left, you don't like missing those opportunities. And you felt like with this nucleus, they're going to be around for a while, but you also hate missing what felt like an opportunity to potentially go win back-to-back titles.
0: But,
1: so everyone is very grumpy, Arnie. That's the word I would use. They're very grumpy, right?
0: By the way, are you offended, like everybody else, that SGA, when asked, is he going to have an input on some of the moves in the offseason? And he said, no, I'm going to let that to the great, you know, I'm going to leave that to the great Sam Presti. And it was like, oh, look, that's speaking. Everybody was like all offended that he didn't have an opinion on that, you know?
1: Well, but here's the thing. We'll see in time. You just never know about guys, because I probably would have been saying the same thing about Kevin Durant during his first couple of seasons in Oklahoma City. You just get the sense that SGA's built a little different, if that makes any sense at all. He doesn't seem to be a guy that craves more power. or more. I mean, my favorite thing that I learned about this Thunder team last year is nobody on the team knew how to open the bottles of champagne. So they had to turn to Alice Caruso and Hartstein to figure out how do you open these damn things. So they're really, truly, I mean, they're a group that, barring some wild trade that impacts the core of this team, I can't see Shai Gilgeous-Alexander wanting to or having an opinion. And why would you argue with Sam Presti? I mean, right now, like what happened in Oklahoma City and San Antonio, can we say, Arnie, those are the only two real tanks that we look back at that have really worked?
0: Oh, absolutely. And they're going to be around for a long, long time. I mean, and also San Antonio did it with the draft. We were talking about this last night. Six of their members have been draft picks from 2019 on. So obviously they've done real well. I want to come back. We'll obviously wrap up game seven, get ready to talk about how the Knicks will dominate the Spurs. Are you back at your studio, or are you still driving along the crazy highways of Oklahoma?
1: I just drove through the Factory of Sadness, which is downtown Oklahoma City, where fans are still upset over last night. But I'll tell you this much, I'll be ready to go. We'll be rolling all night long. And this is Chris from now Norman signing off. Thanks for taking my call, Arnie. I'll talk to you in a bit.
0: You know, thank you very much, Chris, for the phone call. You know, I used to take phone calls all the time. When I first started in this business, the Sager, we would count. I would take like 30 to 40 calls in an hour. Like after like hang up on people after a minute or two, I would actually, you can't do this nowadays, to get people I didn't like off the phone, I would play a gun sound effect.
2: Oh my.
0: That's a little serious. Yeah, I know. Could you imagine doing that now? Could you imagine?
2: Yeah, things have changed for the better in society in general. Yeah. I was just talking with somebody over lunch today how NFL concussions are treated now compared to not that many years ago. I saw a story this past week of some guy talking about how his appearance in a championship game, NFL, and that he stayed in with a head injury and literally does not remember to this day the last 5 minutes of the game.
0: Wow. Wow.
2: So, all right, we'll come back. You're from the older era. You know, like back when the Knicks were champions, that kind of old era.
0: That is for sure. All right, we'll come back. I do want to wrap up what happened in Game 7 between OKC and San Antonio. Where do they go from there? We'll get you ready for obviously, the championship. Starts on Wednesday. It feels like it's like a Super Bowl where you got 2 weeks in between, but it will get here soon enough. So we'll get to all that. Chris Plank, Arnie Spanier, Steve DeSager, the whole crew's here right here on Fox Sports Radio.
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0: All right, good evening, everyone. Chris Plank, Arnie Spanier, right here on Fox Sports Radio. Right here on the Fox Sports Radio studios. You know, Chris Plank said one thing that got me thinking when he said he's never worked with nice Arnie, the Sager.
1: Well,
0: you know, I don't think people understand. You know, every year we see the same winners. We got the Chief fans that win pretty much every year, or the Patriot fans used to win every year. And then remember when the Golden State Warrior fans were winning in the NBA? My teams never win. Since I've been doing the show, my teams never win. The last time my team won was in college basketball was 1997. Now, sure, the Mets have won.
1: That was overtime, right, for Arizona?
0: Yeah, against Kentucky. Right. Now, the Mets have been the World Series. They went to the World Series in 2015, but they lost.
1: To the Royals?
0: To the Royals, and they lost to the Yankees in 2000.
1: So
0: the last time the Mets won it was
1: 40 years for the Mets.
0: Yeah, so the last time they won it was 1986.
1: And over 50 years for the Knicks.
0: Yes.
1: And the Dolphins haven't won a playoff game since 2000, maybe? Have they won one this century? It's been a while.
0: So my teams never win.
1: And this is under the context of the finals matchup that we have coming up in the NBA. The league is going to crown an 8th different champion in the last 8 seasons. It's been that kind of variety in the NBA for this past roughly decade. I know.
0: Yeah, but the Spurs have had their shot for a while now with Robinson and Duncan and those guys. They've had their championship.
1: In the context of 50 years, yes, but I'm saying the Knicks are just now getting on the train when actually it's been almost a decade now that it's a completely new champion every year.
0: You see, people don't understand when they're fans of the Chiefs and the Patriots and the Eagles.
1: Golden State, Cleveland before.
0: And they're just winning and they take it for granted when the rest of us schlubs, we never even come close to winning. We're just like, never.
1: Sounds like Oklahoma City is already taking it for granted.
0: You know what it is? Exactly. You know what it's like? It's when we go to the bar and your buddies are like tens and they always get the hot looking girl and you always go by yourself. It's like that. Once again, you're going home yourself. All the years of never winning. Think about that. Losing year and year. All this time doing the show for 14 years with Chris Plank. Not even close. Always have to go home disappointed. You know, my wife's like, how did your team do? We lost.
1: By the way, I looked it up. It was the Dolphins' 2000 season was the last time they won a playoff game.
0: Great. Great. So my team's never even come close to winning until now. Until now. For the first time.
1: And they're underdogs in the finals.
0: Since the Mets won it in 86. You have no, sure, I'm in a good mood. Sure, I'm excited to Sager. My gosh. You know, I really should go down to Manhattan and hang out at Madison Square Garden. I should go to, like, the viewing party.
1: Empty threat.
0: It is an empty threat.
1: Yes.
0: I got to do it. I have my...
1: You should. Post photos.
0: Yeah, I have my New York Knicks shooting shirt. Not just a T-shirt. Like the ones where you shoot and warm up with. I don't know where I got it, but it's like
1: it's got short sleeves, right?
0: Yeah, the one you saw, the one that was the button down that you, it's like sweats. It's like warm up sweats. Yeah. Love that thing.
1: We don't need to see you in a tank top. I'm just trying to, it's a little preemptive strike here.
2: Thank you, Steve.
1: Don't know where you're going with this.
0: No, but you guys see your teams have won. You've had the Lakers, the Dodgers. You've gone through, you've had your wins and, you know, it's like, oh, no big deal. What are you making a big deal about it? Cause my team's never even come close.
1: In fact, in 2020, the Lakers and Dodgers won titles in back to back months with the different schedule that year.
0: You see, that's why I hate you guys. You don't know what I'm coming from. You have no idea the pain every year.
1: Well,
0: year in and year out.
1: Some people in this office are Dodger fans, some are Angel fans. It was just that was their selection.
0: Okay, but you know, maybe if you're rooting for the Angels, you're probably still pulling for the Lakers though.
1: Yeah, maybe so.
0: Yeah, so you got that going for you.
1: Although, once again, some people in the office are Lakers fans and some are Clippers fans. So there's that. The Clippers who have still never made the finals.
0: You show me an Angel / Clipper fan. And what? They don't root for UCLA and USC? Even you got the colleges, you've had winners there too, right?
1: Yeah.
0: Okay, then. At least you had one. No, what are you going to tell me there? San Diego State fans? What are you doing to me?
1: Ephraim was just on. Yes, he's a San Diego State fan. And a Dodger fan and a Laker fan.
0: Yes, yeah, there you go. There you go. So you have no idea the suffering, especially out here in New York. I mean, think of the Jet fans, the Giant fans, the Knicks fans.
1: Haven't the Jets gone the longest without making the playoffs now?
0: Yeah, absolutely. You have no idea how people are just going crazy out here.
1: By the way, there's a Giants note literally tonight from Jordan Schultz, because just a couple days ago, the Giants lost wide receiver Gunnar Olszewski to a torn Achilles.
0: Right.
1: He reports the Giants on Monday will have Odell Beckham Jr. in for a workout. Interesting. Little raise of the eyebrow there for the new
0: regime. Where was he being rumored to go before then? Odell Beckham, I thought it was like the Rams
2: Giants?
0: Or something.
2: It was the Giants.
0: Yeah,
2: was it the Giants?
1: It's just now, it's funny, they played a wait and see, and now they see. They just lost a guy on a non-contact injury.
0: All right. I want to get to what happened in Game 7. We'll get to that a little bit. Plank's going to join us soon. First, though, take a look at what's trending. A busy Sunday night with all the college baseball going on, the softball and all that. Let's check in with the Sager, see what's shaking. What's going on, the Sager?
1: Very busy, even though in the NHL, the Stanley Cup final doesn't start till Tuesday. Carolina hosts Vegas. And the NBA finals won't start till Wednesday. They'll host that Knicks team that's won 11 in a row. In Plank's honor, we're going to lead with NASCAR, because that's still going on tonight at Nashville. It's going to be a long night. It's a near three-hour race as it is. And they're only about two-thirds the way through. Hamlin is in the lead. Hamlin over Chase Briscoe at the moment. Today on Fox TV, IndyCar's Detroit Grand Prix went to Alex Palou. That series is off to Illinois next week. Joaquin Niemann was the LIV Golf winner in South Korea in a playoff. It's his eighth career victory. We brought this up on the prior show. You know, people got on the golfers who went to LIV Golf.
0: Right.
1: Joaquin Niemann has cleared $80 million in LIV Golf earnings. $80 million after the
0: win.
1: Take
0: the money and run.
1: My goodness. Russell Henley took the PGA golf event, I should say, in Fort Worth in a playoff. Niemann won in South Korea in a playoff for LIV. Number 3 seed Iga Swiatek upset at the French Open in the fourth round. U.S. men's soccer won its exhibition 3-2 over Senegal in Charlotte. Attendance was 58,000. Christian Pulisic with a goal and an assist. The Americans outshot him 15-7 today. The last tune-up game for the World Cup is this Saturday at sold-out Chicago Soldier Field, an exhibition with the USA against Germany. The Germans just won an exhibition 4-0 against Finland. Defender Chris Richards of the U.S. was out today with an ankle injury. We'll see if he's healthy enough for next weekend and then for the World Cup, actually, the games after that. USA Soccer had named veteran Tim Ream team captain yesterday, veteran defender. Major League Soccer is on break for the Summer World Cup. The USA roster was revealed this past week in New York. Gio Reyna is on it despite barely playing this year. Diego Luna is out. Only half the team is players that actually were at the last U.S. World Cup 4 years ago. The Americans open their World Cup schedule at the L.A. Rams Stadium Friday, June 12th, a Friday night game on Fox TV Paraguay. I cannot wait. As I've said before on the show, just don't embarrass us. We know you're not the best in the world. For some reason, you're still ranked in the top 25 in the FIFA World
0: Rankings. Where are they
1: playing
0: at? Where's the game?
1: The first game's in L.A. at the Rams Stadium, which will be hosting the Super Bowl again this year.
0: Are you going to the game?
1: I am not. Currently.
0: Well, you give me crap? Look at you.
1: It's Knicks prices for that. I'm not kidding.
0: Get out of here.
1: No, the Knicks were $1,000 for upper level.
0: Oh, more than that? What are you? Stop it.
1: For the finals, it is now. I'm saying last round. For the USA opener, it's $1,000 to sit upper level at a 70,000.
0: I'll give you the
1: stadium.
0: Company American Express card. You go on to us, okay?
1: If there were such a thing. And then the game two for the Americans will be at the Seattle Seahawks Stadium the next week against Australia, which just lost a tune-up to Mexico 1-0 last night at the Rose Bowl. By the way, over 70,000 at the Rose Bowl for that last night. Brazil played in Rio today. 72,000 fans there for a 6-2 exhibition win over Panama. A lot of NFL stadiums, of course, in use for the coming World Cup, which means grass fields that they've had to put down. And no doubt the NFL owners will simply recycle the grass field and not keep it for the NFL season, which I'm sure will infuriate the players' union. But that's how it is. Iran moved its training camp from the U.S. to Mexico, going from Tucson to Tijuana. Iran's first two World Cup games are in Los Angeles. There was one WNBA game today. Las Vegas, a winner at Golden State, 91-81. Asia Wilson, 28 points, 15 rebounds, 4 block shots. Major League Baseball's Sunday night game at St. Louis went to the Cardinals, who led the Cubs 5-0 in the third inning, 5-1 the final. L.A. Dodgers 9-1 over Philadelphia. The Phils' J.T. Realmuto left with a bruised wrist after being hit by a pitch. The win to L.A.'s Yoshinobu Yamamoto, the World Series MVP, had 10 strikeouts in 5 and a third innings. The Dodgers scored in every inning after the first, including 3 solo homers. That sounds impressive, but the Giants scored in all but one inning today and wound up a 19-6 winner at Colorado. Willie Adames, a grand slam. Rafael Devers, 4 hits, 4 runs scored. The Rockies not doing well again.
0: No.
1: Their record 22-38. Tied with Detroit for the worst in the major leagues. Washington 4-2 over the Padres. San Diego is the, by far, the worst hitting team in the major leagues so far. And Manny Machado went 0-4 today. He's batting 174.
0: Nice.
1: Tomorrow is June 1st. Machado is batting 174. The Yankees scored 13 runs in the top of the third.
0: I saw that whole half inning live.
1: Did you really?
0: I was sitting around doing nothing. I'm like, let me put on the Yankee game a little bit. And I just sat there for 43 minutes watching that whole half inning. I couldn't believe it.
1: 13 runs with not a single homer in the inning. 13-8 the final over the A's in West Sacramento. And Seattle won its 6th straight game, 10 innings, 3-2 over Arizona. And we close with this from football. Former Boise State kicker Jonah Dalmas is in the UFL Spring Football League. And today, as the regular season ended, he kicked a 50-yard field goal for the Columbus Aviators, a 58-yard field goal, I should say. Later, he hit from 61 yards out, which apparently in that league is a 4-point field goal from that distance. So that was the longest field goal of the UFL season officially. But Columbus finishes dead last, 3-7 record. Orlando at 8-2 wins. It's an 8-team league, the UFL. The top four go to the postseason that starts next weekend. The game on Fox TV tonight, Louisville won the finale at Columbus 42-27. Orlando won yesterday at D.C. Orlando finishes 8-2, but they will be unable to host the playoff game next week because their stadium is unavailable. So instead, they'll be playing at last place Columbus's stadium since that team's eliminated. The place is readily available. Back
2: there you
1: to
2: you. Go. Thanks, Steve. All right, it's Arnie and Plank. Hey!
0: Hey! Look Sports who it Radio. Is.
2: Yeah, you know, I'm sorry. Who would have thought you'd have a game that would go that long? You know who was? Me. I was thinking of it. Guess what I forgot to do, Arnie?
0: Prepare?
2: Prepare. That's right. 100%. I'll run laps after the show tonight. You know, something that I heard you say.
0: Yeah.
2: Now, I want to make this very clear. I don't think that you're an overly downtrodden person. I think you're usually pretty positive. I think the problem is when you get overly positive, overly upbeat, and not just like hedging a bet. You're sold right now that the Knicks are winning the championship.
0: 101%.
2: And then you're going to act all depressed when it doesn't happen, when you're not looking at reality like
0: that. That's not going to happen this time, Chris. That's not going to happen this time.
2: I don't think, you know what? It's not your fault. It's not your fault. You're just a bigger fan than all of us.
0: I am. You don't understand that. That's all.
2: You just can't take it when your team might come up a little bit short. All right. Listen, I'm picking you guys, though. I'm not going negative or against you here. Isn't that what you want? Don't you want more people on your bandwagon telling you how great the Knicks are?
0: I do. I feel like we're going to take one, if not both, games in San Antonio.
2: Both games in San Antonio?
0: Yeah, they don't scare me at all. That team doesn't scare me.
2: I don't know if I'd go that far.
0: Yeah, no player, no team fears. I fear no player, no team right now.
2: Well, I got some Victor Wembanyama highlights I'm going to send you when we come back.
0: Who?
2: Which, by the way, we can go back because Arnie is very guilty of some knee-jerk reactions. You do remember what you said after his very first exhibition game, right?
0: No, I don't remember.
2: Yeah, you and you weren't alone. Oh, he's not going to be able to do it. He's terrible. Look at him. We're watching summer league games and gauging his future on it. All right, let's preview the NBA Finals next, plus a little NFL to dive into on a Sunday night with Arnie and Plank right here on Fox Sports Radio.
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1: My mom is a veteran and she was injured in the line of duty.
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1: She had 7 different surgeries over the span of 9 years, and there were tons of complications.
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2: After my last surgery, I got an infection so bad I thought it was going to kill me.
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6: All right, welcome back. It's Arnie and Plank here on Fox Sports Radio. By the way, how was your week, Arnie? Anything exciting going on? How are things with Stanley? Is that your dog?
7: No, Wilson. Wilson's the dog. Yeah, no, Stanley was the old dog. Wilson is good. My wife has taught Wilson how to, like, ring, like, the bell when it wants to go outside, so it hasn't pooped in the house the last couple of days. So that's a good thing. So
6: that's a great sign, right?
7: Yeah. Smart dog. I didn't think she was going to be able to pull it off. But it rings the bell, goes outside. And all good's there. And I'm taking up a new sport starting tomorrow morning. I'm doing the pickleball thing. I'm sorry about that. Yeah.
6: Good luck.
7: Yeah. I bought my paddle yesterday. I'm all excited. I want to dominate, but you know, even old ladies are good at this thing. So I'm not sure I'm going to like it, to be honest with you.
6: I mean, you're so crushing it at basketball. Why would you ever move away from hoops?
7: No, I'm going to continue. I was shooting the ball good last week. We have to go to another gym, so we only get it like twice a week during the summer. So we're trying to pick up other stuff, like pickleball and stuff like that.
6: So what you're telling me is that you're adding to your exercise routine with pickleball?
7: Yeah, for some reason, with all this exercise, I've gained 5 pounds. I don't know how, I don't know how that happened. It must be what I'm eating after I work out and stuff.
6: Well, I mean, listen, we all love you, Arnie, but it seems as if every single time that you put your picture of what you're eating out on the X, it's always something that's not really good for you.
7: I was
6: right?
7: 235 just, you know, like last week. Now all of a sudden I'm like 245. I don't know what the hell happened.
6: You're beefing up, man.
7: Yeah.
6: You're beefing up.
7: Must be all that muscle is what it is.
6: You want to hit a couple of these X submissions to
7: the show? We have a lot today.
6: I know, and I know we're running out of time here in hour number one. Ralph, by the way, at Ralphie Gets News, I don't know who you are, but I get the biggest kick out of him because he so loves when you drive, and he's so on top of when you drive and when you don't drive. Have you noticed this?
7: No, who is this?
6: This is Ad Ralphie Gets News. I think he's my favorite follow on X. He writes, Plankster should let Arnie drive the rest of the night while you're doing the show on the phone heading back to the home studio. I mean, Arnie's at an all-time high right now because his Knicks are in the finals. You can drive all you want, Arnie. Yeah. I can be a passenger princess on this show anytime.
7: Passenger princess. The first time in a long time, I'm just like, you know what? Let Plank drive. I might as well enjoy the scenery as my team goes into the NBA finals. I hope everybody's going to enjoy the finals as much as I am. That's what I want to know.
6: Well, I'm pretty sure you are. Well, I'll tell you who isn't. Oklahoma City Thunder fans not going to. They're not going to be very happy about it.
7: Everybody's picking on Chet Holmgren. Is that crazy or what?
6: Well, speaking of that, Mr. Nobody, my biggest gripe with Chet Holmgren is that he's too nice. He won't bang bodies enough. He doesn't hit enough. He's too content to take threes. He plays too often like Kristaps. Or Dirk. You buy that?
7: No, but you see, the problem is, and I don't have it in front of me right now. I know we're short on time.
6: Yeah.
7: Holmgren is going to get as much money next year as 5 players on the Thunder. I can't remember. I know Williams was one of them. I can't remember the whole five.
6: Kenrich Williams, yeah. Yeah, there's a lot of guys that matter a lot to this team.
7: Yeah, and they're making the same as Holmgren. Holmgren started the first of a five-year deal. Nobody's going to touch that guy with a 10-foot ball, Chris.
6: When you know that one of your biggest hurdles slash obstacles over the next ever is going to be San Antonio, and you've invested that kind of money in a guy that appears to be unplayable against him, that's a major problem. All right, that's the easiest hour I've ever had to do on this show. I'll start doing some heavy lifting when we come back. Todd Furman around the corner on Fox Sports Radio.
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3: It's a late night in Nashville for NASCAR. Still nearly 40 laps to go. Tyler Reddick leading, Ty Gibbs second in the Cup Series event tonight. By the way, we'd had rain there this weekend, so qualifying Saturday in Nashville had been rained out. U.S. men's soccer won its exhibition in Charlotte today, 3-2 over Senegal. The World Cup starts in less than 2 weeks. This Saturday, the finale on the exhibition schedule, USA versus Germany at sold-out Chicago. Number 3 seed Iga Swiatek was upset at the French Open in the fourth round. Alex Palou took IndyCar's Detroit Grand Prix. In the NHL, the Stanley Cup final starts Tuesday. The NBA finals start Wednesday. At the NCAA baseball tournament, number 1 UCLA was eliminated, losing in 10 innings. At the Women's College World Series, Texas and Texas Tech each advanced. Baseball tonight, St. Louis 5-1 over the Cubs. Giants won 19-6 at Colorado. I'm Steve DeSager.
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5: Here we go. Hour two, it's Arnie and Plank here on Fox Sports Radio. Arnie is now a pickleball player. Well, not officially yet, right? Uh-oh, is he not showing up for this hour because he's mad at me that I didn't show up?
6: By the way, is there an official wardrobe I got to wear or what?
5: I thought you were blowing me off since I didn't show up to start the show.
6: No, I didn't have my mic turned up. I'm sorry.
5: No, do whatever you want. I mean, I don't know. It's pickleball.
6: Collared shirts. Do I have to wear, like, white shorts, stuff like that?
5: I don't know. Ian, do we know any pickleball? Are you a pickleball player?
7: Maybe I'm Matt? Not. There's plenty of it out here in LA, though, so I see plenty of it.
6: I do have a headband and goggles.
7: Plenty of people wear all that stuff, like arm sleeves. So, Arnie, you're going to need all that.
5: So, I want to point out something on Roman numeral number two. Roman numeral number two.
6: Yeah.
5: Referring to the Knicks as America's team.
6: Yes.
5: You feel like everybody's behind the Knicks and rooting for them here?
6: You know what's so funny is I brought this up to Jason Martin last night, and he gave a good laugh. And I said, I'm not kidding around. Matter of fact, the Cowboys are America's team. You give me another team in football, baseball, basketball that's more of America's team right now than the New York Knicks, and you're not going to find anybody. Oklahoma City is the past champion. They're not very likable. I don't think people are embracing San Antonio to that extent like they are. The New York Knicks are not even close. NFL, people have kind of turned on the Chiefs. They've turned on the Patriots. You know, really, there's only one team that people are starting to embrace, and that's the New York Knicks. The New York Knicks are now America's team. Can you think of another team right now that everybody kind of is gravitating to, even though they're not a fan of?
5: I don't think the Knicks are America's team. Well, I don't think there is one.
6: What kind of answer is that?
5: Well, I mean, what NBA team is universally loved and beloved?
6: The Knicks right now.
5: I don't think so, dude. You guys kind of ruin that for the rest of us. No offense to you and Jason Smith and all the other Knicks fans, but you're kind of a little unbearable. And I think it will take a quick couple of wins in this finals to make it even worse. I think you've got to be more of an underdog to truly be America's team.
6: Well, okay, one, we're an underdog almost by a 2-1 count here.
5: But you're New York.
6: Two, could I correct you on something, okay?
5: Sure.
6: No disrespect. Let me say this again. No disrespect to Jason Smith, but there's two type of New Yorkers.
5: Okay.
6: There's New Yorkers that actually live here in the Northeast.
5: Well, barely moved back.
6: And ones that pretend they're New Yorkers and live in California, okay?
5: Okay.
6: Those are not real New Yorkers. They're not real New Yorkers like the rest of us that live here, you know, in the New York, New Jersey, Connecticut, tri-state area, okay?
7: But you were both.
6: I was both.
7: So you,

0: Can't talk.
1: But now I'm back.
0: Barely.
1: Now I'm back. So that there's two types, and I live it here. I'm among my people here in the Northeast. I just want you to know that. So no disrespect to Jason Smith, but I mean, come on. How much of a Knicks fan can you enjoy when you're having like 78 degrees and it's sunny and you're out in LA in your t-shirt? Come on now, really, be honest.
2: Well, I mean, it is summer, so it's going to get warmer regardless. But okay, if that's what you need to feel a little better about it, even though you did live in L.A. and you went to Palisades High School,
1: yes.
2: Now all of a sudden you live in Connecticut,
1: yeah.
2: Connecticut,
1: yes.
2: And you're talking trash about what it takes to be a real Knicks fan. Okay.
1: A real New Yorker, you know, taking
2: a real
1: the
2: New
1: subway,
2: Yorker,
1: you know, going back and forth, having people yell at you. You know, stuff like that. That's what it's like to be a real New Yorker.
2: All right. Well, congratulations.
1: By the way, can I bring up a real quick story? Did you see the story about the guy? I think it was like in the, 19, like about 8 years ago.
2: Okay.
1: Who sold his New York Knicks fandom.
2: Did you see that? I've not seen that story.
1: Yeah, it was 8 years ago. I think I have it right here.
3: Someone bought a fandom?
1: No, he sold. Well, yeah, someone sold.
2: Somebody was dumb enough to buy it.
3: Someone bought a New York Knicks fandom?
1: Yeah, they had a bidding war. But
3: can't you just become a fan?
1: Well, you know, but he wanted to sell it on eBay or something.
3: I'm so lost.
2: Yeah,
1: no, he sold his fandom of being the New York Knicks. Is that hard to understand? What am I not explaining right? He said,
3: "Yeah,
1: I got the story." He, after 8 years, he sold his fanhood on eBay because his team was so bad.
2: Okay.
1: So eventually, he got $3,400 for his fandom. He became a Laker fan. Part of the process was he had to. He had to burn 3 Knicks memorabilia.
2: Okay.
1: And he had to buy like 2 or 3 Laker stuff and become a Laker fan that way. So that's who he went to. They interviewed him now eight years later, and he says he has no regrets for selling his fandom and
2: well,
1: that he's happy being a Laker fan.
2: Some dope paid $3,450 on it.
1: Yes.
2: Okay.
1: Yeah, the auction actually attracted bids. And he reportedly sold his fandom to a fan of the LA Lakers.
2: His name was Evan Perlmutter.
1: Yeah, that's it. That's it.
2: This is from 2018. And he auctioned it off on eBay. The auction was titled "Infuriated New York Knicks Fan Has Had Enough Selling My Fanhood."
1: Would you ever do that? I mean, if anybody would do it, you could. With your Raiders, I can see
2: sure.
1: You had enough. I mean, I could do it with my Dolphins, I guess, but I would never do that.
3: Fanhood is dangerously close to manhood, and you don't want to sell your.
2: Yeah,
3: manhood.
2: I don't want to sell that. According to an eBay spokesperson at the time, the company's CEO was actually tempted to bid on the auction and force him to remain with the Knicks because I don't know if Devin Wenig is still the CEO. But he's a longtime Knicks fan, but decided to stand down.
1: How funny.
3: He forced him to stay a fan.
2: Yeah, yeah.
1: Stay a Knicks fan.
2: He did offer 4 tickets to a game from StubHub for Perlmutter and the person that bought the auction, per a company spokesman. So, yeah, I would sell my fandom because I wouldn't stop being a fan. I mean, what, is anyone going to go check him on this? I mean,
1: no,
2: what?
1: But you gotta go along with the rules. Assuming you have to go along with the rules and you can't just take the money and pocket it. Would you ever do something like that, you know?
2: All right, so we have a couple of questions whenever it comes to your assessment that the Knicks are now America's team.
1: Yeah.
2: Colin writes, question from your Canadian listener. Are the Knicks even the most beloved of all New York's sports teams?
1: More than
2: the Giants or the Yankees? I think they might be number one, like,
1: yeah,
2: in the history. More beloved than maybe... I don't know. I'm not a New Yorker, so I can't say. But people are more thirsty for their success, it seems, than they are with the Knicks, Mets, and you know, Islanders, Rangers, whomever else you want to throw in that mix. Giants,
1: right? No,
2: Jets.
1: And really, the only teams that you could compare would be the Yankees, Jets, and Giants. Jets and Giants, forget about it. You know, even though they were once popular, not now. They're far from America's team, to be honest with you. And the Yankees could make a pretty good run at it if there's going to be an America's team, you know, if the Yankees caught fire. But as of now, it's certainly the New York Knicks. I mean,
2: but Colin's
1: point
2: in a row, is just in New York in general. Like, who would be the most beloved in New York? Like, you take, let's just strip it all down and look at the team that New Yorkers would consider to be number one. Is it the Knicks or is it the Yankees?
1: The Knicks, for
2: sure.
1: You're
2: talking like Mr. New York here. I mean, you're bashing on Jason Smith.
1: Yeah, it's the Knicks. There's no doubt. 100%.
2: Over the Yankees.
1: Yeah, 100%. Yeah. No doubt. Yeah.
2: I do not speak for Arnie. I take it that he knows what he's talking about, but
1: yes,
2: his is what it is.
1: I speak for all New Yorkers when I say that.
2: Rusev is the GOAT, right? Arnie's talking about carpetbaggers. A carpetbagger is a historical American term for opportunistic outsiders who move to a new region to exploit local situations for financial, political, or social gain. So are you calling Jason Smith and the other L.A.-based and, West Coast-based Knicks fans, you're calling them all carpetbaggers? Is that what you're doing?
1: No, I would never say that to their face, just behind their back. Just, you know, do that behind their back.
3: Because we're behind closed doors right now.
2: That's right. I did not know that was a thing about how you were more New York because you live in Connecticut than the guys in L.A. But
1: oh, come on. How did you not know that's not a thing? What are you nuts? Come on. You're not like a bigger Oklahoma fan than some guy that says he's an Oklahoma fan and he lives in Alaska?
2: Yeah, I mean, just because I live here, I don't think that necessarily makes me a bigger fan.
1: I think it does.
2: I have more access. How much time do you – he might spend all his time on Sooner message boards, and he might have a subscription to all the Sooner recruiting websites. I don't. How do you know that Jason Smith's not actually Brunson's the king on the Knicks message boards or whatever it might be?
1: There's just too many New Yorkers now – on the West Coast in Los Angeles. It's like every third person you meet has a New York accent that now lives out there.
2: Every third person in New York?
1: Yeah. One third.
2: In L.A.? Oh, that's pretty impressive, man, if it was that much. Rudy, I feel bad for Plank having to work with Arnie tonight. No Oklahoma City in the NBA Finals, and Arnie thinking the Knicks are going to beat the Spurs, San Antonio in six.
1: No, I don't see that happening. I'm still debating. I'm looking to see how much it's going to cost me to get good seats in the lower bowl. Probably just charge it to the company if I do that.
2: You already said that the boss offered you tickets and you said no.
1: Not good seats. I need good seats. I can't be sitting up on top. You got to buy me the $50,000 seats. I'm sorry.
2: $50,000?
1: That's how much it costs to sit behind Big Joe, Fat Joe.
2: That's like two producers. What are you trying to do, man?
1: That's more than that. That's more. Two rows behind Fat Joe's got to be about 100,000.
0: Can you even name a Fat Joe song?
1: No, I didn't even know who the hell he was till I just saw him now.
2: He's not even in
1: the
2: front
1: row.
2: For all
1: I know, he was an actor. I had no idea who the hell he was.
2: He's not an actor.
1: Was he a singer?
2: Okay, let's move on. Anyway, according to Arnie, the Knicks are now America's team. If you agree, I'd love to hear from
1: you. Yeah, but don't give me a bogus answer like you did. Give me another team other than the Cowboys. That's America's team.
2: I don't think there is one. I don't think there is an America's team right now. America's team is a name the Cowboys gave to themselves, and then everyone kind of latched onto it because they were successful, and they had the Dallas Cowboy cheerleaders, and they always had the quarterback.
1: Years ago, I used to think the Golden State Warriors were America's team. The Lakers at one point used to be America's team. The Dodgers could one time take a flyer that they were America's team. Same thing with the Yankees. Now it's the New York Knicks' turn. They're America's team. They're everybody's darling right now. Unless you can give me a better team that everybody's pulling for, which you can't, I'll give them the title.
2: I don't think that we are universal in pulling for anyone. Have you watched the news recently? By the way, the Dodgers have won 8 of their last 10, and Dave Roberts has saved his job, at least for a while, as they are 17 games over 500, only 2 games behind the best record in the National League. But I don't know, man. You say America's team. I understand what you're saying, who everyone is rooting for. right? Who do you want to see win? Last week, you were selling me on Wembanyama.
1: And you know what? I sent you one of those maps. 49 of the 50 states other than Oklahoma were pulling for the San Antonio Spurs in that series.
2: Okay, so now you tell me that the Spurs move on, and suddenly everyone's like, oh, forget them. We want the Knicks.
1: They weren't pulling for the Spurs because they like Wembanyama or the Spurs. They were pulling for the Spurs because that's how unlikable Oklahoma City is right now.
2: I don't think Oklahoma City is as unlikable.
1: You guys, you're very unlikable. You just don't understand it. You know what you are? I'm sorry to say this to you, Chris.
2: Right.
1: You're like the girl who thinks she's a 9.5, a 9.8, right, when she's really a 4. Right. And I'm going to have to tell you this. You're a 4. Chris, the emperor has no clothes. You guys don't have any clothes on. You're not that all that good looking, to be honest with you.
2: Okay, well, they just won a title, and you guys haven't sniffed a title in 40 years.
1: See, now you're getting me. Don't blame the messenger.
2: Well, don't talk crap like that. You want to sit here? They lost a series without their best player, and the guy who was one of their best players, SGA is their best player, 2-time MVP, there's no question. Jalen Williams is out. He didn't play. Tried to play, couldn't go. The guy who had stepped up, A.J. Mitchell, and played outstanding in his absence, probably the reason they started 8-0, got hurt as well, too. I'm not saying if they play, they win. It's a major story in this. To come out and I don't want to support OKC. What are you doing? Don't say stupid stuff. The dumbest thing you've ever seen. The emperor has no clothes. Overall seed, 4 straight years. They won the title last year. They come up short in a game 7 without 2 of their best players, and you're going to try to beat that down because a couple of yokes on X are like, look at him, he's flopping all over the place. Yeah, he's flopped his way to back-to-back MVPs, you know what, Chris, and the Thunder should be in the finals.
1: It's not just that they lost. And I brought this up yesterday. Chet Holmgren wanted no part of even shooting the ball.
2: Chet was a problem.
1: I got to tell you something. When you play 33 minutes, you should have more than 2 shots by accident. If I played 33 minutes at my age, I would have more than 2 shots. I would just chuck up more than 2. I don't know. And Dort, that guy was afraid of the ball. They had to take him out of the game because he was afraid of the ball. That's a problem. And now with the money that Chet Holmgren's going to get, that human wind puppet that he is, it's going to be a problem. He's got 5 years of a big-time contract. I never thought they were going to be able to get Giannis because Giannis really wants his own.
2: I don't think they want Giannis.
1: No, and he wants his own team. But I do think they can get somebody else to help them out. I mean, let's face it. It's going to be them in San Antonio for the next how many years?
2: Right, but the emperor has no clothes, and they have no opportunity. They just won a title. And now that same dope is sitting here telling me that it's going to be these two teams for this foreseeable future in the West.
1: It's going to be unless I see where Giannis is going to go, or, you know, if any move, let's see what happens with LeBron and that type of stuff. But as of right now, and by the way, did I hear that right? That Hartenstein, they're not going to pick up his contract. I thought they just signed him. How did he go on a 1-year guaranteed deal? I'm not quite understanding that. Or a 2-year guaranteed deal. How could they let him go like that?
2: I think he has a player option for it as well, too.
1: It might be a team option because they said they weren't going to pick him up and somebody else up to save some money to make a move in free agency.
2: They both want to stay.
1: Yeah. I'm like, how could that happen? He just signed a couple of years ago.
2: Well, he signed a 3-year, $87 million offer. And this is his 3rd year.
1: Okay, so, I got you. Okay. Yeah,
2: it's not like he just signed a 1-year.
1: Jeez, that time goes by quick. Jeez, seems like just yesterday he was on the Knicks.
2: All right, we got a break. When we come back, Todd Furman joins us live from Vegas to talk NBA Finals and Stanley Cup Finals next right here on Fox Sports Radio.
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5: 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The San Antonio Spurs.
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6: The Knicks are Eastern Conference champions.
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5: Let's head to Vegas. You know him. You love him. Todd Furman is in the house. It's Arnie and Plank here on Fox Sports Radio. What's going on, Todd? What a week it's been, right? Vegas heading back to the Stanley Cup. The finals are set. Let's go.
6: Take advantage of a great nine-year run that we've seen out of the Golden Knights since the franchise's inaugural season. Never in my wildest dreams did I anticipate going back to the third Stanley Cup final in just that brief nine-year history.
7: Todd, how much are tickets going for the Stanley Cup? And I bet you could sell yours, get a nice little pretty penny for them, huh?
6: I definitely could, but the joys of being a season ticket holder, Ernie, is to be able to take part in these moments because you never know how infrequently they're going to come. Just ask Knicks fans that unloaded NBA Finals tickets back in 1999. I'm sure that thought they would be there again in just a handful of years. It's taken a generation to return there. But the tickets from a face value standpoint, I'm not even going to share how cheap they are in the grand scheme of things for where my seats are located compared to what the secondary market is going for right now.
7: That's not fair. That's not fair. This is the third time you just said you're going to the Stanley Cup. My teams haven't even come close to winning for like 20-something years, and I haven't won since the Mets in 88 and the Knicks back, what, in 72. I mean, this is the first time in like decades I've been this close to winning it. It happens for you like every 3 years. It's disgusting.
6: I mean, look, Arnie, I grew up a New York Rangers fan, and it had been 50 years before they won a Stanley Cup, albeit I was only 12 years old when they took care of business back in 1994. So trust me, I don't consider myself anything but lucky being a Vegas Golden Knights season ticket holder and having seen this franchise from its inception and what they've kind of established, no pun intended, as a gold standard throughout the league in an unconventional way of doing business, although I don't condone freezing out a head coach that may want to go coach for one of your division rivals. So that part is a different discussion for a different day.
5: So I know we don't go truly in depth on Fox Sports Radio as much as we probably should with hockey, but how have the Knights been able to do it? Like, what, in your opinion, has been the key? Was it getting a good draft to get things started where the NHL kind of allowed him to bone up on some big players? What has it really been, in your opinion, that's helped them be as consistently good as they've been?
6: A very aggressive front office that is willing to make moves that a lot of other teams wouldn't make. And sometimes that rubs players and it rubs management, or I should say agents, the wrong way, because they're willing to part with players that have been key cornerstones for some of what they've been able to do. But as we see in sports, better to be rid of a player, as callous as that may sound, a year early than taking him on a year late or getting nostalgic signing a player to a contract for what he's done before that he may not be able to do again down the road. So Vegas has kind of eschewed the idea of stockpiling draft picks, and that's been one of the areas where they're willing to take a risk on a player a year or two early who may be a restricted free agent that they think they can sign to a long-term deal. And when you look at some of the other NHL cities around the league, not always the most difficult sell to convince people in January and February that you can play golf away from the arena and you can take advantage of a state that has no state income tax. So a lot of competitive advantages in that regard, but you also have to be very good with your player assessment and make sure that you know that you're bringing in guys that are the right fit for what you're trying to accomplish.
7: Well, of course you have to, you know, do it free agency, because I'm wondering if you're going to lose all your draft picks. What's he so mad about? He's winning and he doesn't show up to Prescott. What's he so mad about?
6: It's a great question, but that is the media enigma that is John Tortorella, and it's not just a short stint in Vegas. You followed hockey for the last 20-some-odd years, Arnie, and a tiger can't change his stripes. So Torts is never going to be much different. The craziest part about all of that is the Knights have not come out with an extension for John Tortorella yet, and there's still a very realistic possibility that they may promote from within the organization, looking at Ryan Craig, who's kind of manned the bench for the Henderson Silver Knights in the AHL.
7: Wow.
5: Interesting. Hey, let's shift to the NBA. What happened to the Thunder? Was it just too many injuries to overcome?
6: I think that's exactly what it was. Just didn't have the scoring options they needed down the stretch after going up 3-2 in the series. The loss of A.J. Mitchell hurt, and of course having no Jalen Williams. You saw the defensive intensity that was there for stretches, but in the modern NBA, if you can't consistently score in the half court, it makes it extremely tough to win these high leverage games. And credit the Thunder. I mean, other than that 20-0 run they gave up against the Spurs in the third quarter of Game 6, they weathered every storm, and every run that came from San Antonio just ran out of steam. And if you had told me that it was Keldon Johnson banging down multiple three-pointers to start the fourth quarter that were going to be the difference maker, I would have probably given you, Plank, the same astronomical odds that Arnie wants in all of his parlay.
7: You know, Todd, I saw that the team, for the last 26 years, the team with the more rest heading into the finals, 13-13 in the finals. So I guess more rest really doesn't mean much. The Knicks are going to have 8 days rest. San Antonio, 3 days rest. Does that have any effect, do you think, on game number one or not really?
6: I do think it'll have an effect on game one. You have to imagine a Spurs team that is extremely young and probably a year or two ahead of schedule. Could have emptied the tank and may not be able to run it back with that same level of intensity we saw with the improbable run to win Game 6 and then go on the road and win Game 7, knocking OKC from the postseason. So the Spurs, 4.5, 5-point favorites in Game 1. I wouldn't be shocked if we saw a little bit of money coming on the Knicks. And this is a Knicks team that's playing historically good basketball throughout the playoffs. I mean, 11 straight wins, doing things without leaving any doubt. It's not like they're winning by the slimmest of margins. The elimination games they've been able to elevate, and they're getting contributions up and down the lineup. So fascinating chess match to see what you're going to get in the way Mitch Johnson will try and defend Jalen Brunson and how some of that secondary scoring will look for the Knicks. And conversely, you know, what the Knicks are going to be able to do to slow down Victor Wembanyama and an underrated guard rotation that's kind of surprised me a little bit with how these young players have really come of age for San Antonio.
5: Arnie has made the proclamation tonight that the Knicks are America's team. And this
7: yes.
5: is who everyone is rooting for. Are you buying
6: that? Are they still owned by James Dolan? Then you cannot be America's team if you're still owned by a member of the Dolan family.
7: He's just as hated as much as Jerry Jones was, I think.
6: Oh, it's getting up there. I mean, trust me, there's no love lost. And I think the better question, Arnie, for you being as diehard a Knicks fan as you are, will they allow Charles Oakley in the building in any capacity, or is he still living out that lifetime banishment of giving everything that's transpired?
7: I love when they showed Bernard King, and they said, look, it's Cedric the Entertainer. I'm like, what's wrong with you people? That's Bernard King, for crying out loud.
6: Sometimes you have to mix it up and take advantage of the celebrities. We'll see who San Antonio can bring to the forefront as well. I'm just hoping, though, as we've been rambling on and waxing poetically about the NHL Stanley Cup Final and the NBA Final, Plank has a TV there that he was able to see one of the more thrilling NASCAR finishes so far the 2026 season.
5: I'm watching the highlights right now. All right. Hey, Todd, thanks, buddy. Appreciate the time as always.
7: Well, who are you picking, Todd, overall, though? How many games and what?
6: You know what? It's hard for me, as much as I would like to see the Knicks win, because Arnie, much like you, my old man, is a diehard Knicks fan. I actually grew up a Knicks fan in Chicago and watched Jordan and the Bulls win 6 championships at my expense. So I remember 99, not quite like it was yesterday, but a little bit painful. I just don't know if the Knicks have enough. They're going to need some of those depth players to really continue to perform at a high level. And I really think the X factor will be OG Anunoby. Can he do enough offensively and defensively to provide a thorn in the Thunder side? So I'm going to take the Spurs. I think it's a series that goes long. I'll go Spurs in 6. Ooh. And as much as it'll kill me, I think the Carolina Hurricanes are too deep and too physical for the Golden Knights. So I'm hope I'm wrong if I'm picking Carolina in 6 as well.
5: What a great finish that NASCAR race. I'm watching it. 3 cars battling for the win. Denny Hamlin gets it done in Nashville. Worth the late night. Thanks, Todd. Talk to you
7: Thanks,
5: next
7: Todd.
5: Sunday.
6: Always a pleasure, gents. Enjoy the first couple of games of the finals.
5: Can't wait. It was Christopher Bell's race to win, and somehow Denny Hamlin got it done.
7: Unbelievable.
5: I'm sure y'all were staying up late with us watching this while listening along, like Steve DeSager is, who has everything that's trending in the world of sports. What's up, Steve?
8: Oh, that was a great last four or five laps in Nashville tonight. And at near 11:30 p.m. Central Time, the race comes to a conclusion. Qualifying had been rained out in Nashville on Saturday, so Denny Hamlin started from the pole tonight. He winds up getting the win over his teammates Christopher Bell and Chase Briscoe. Earlier, the IndyCar Detroit Grand Prix on Fox went to Alex Palou. That series is off to Illinois next week near St. Louis, Missouri. By the way, NASCAR's next three Cup Series races continue to be streaming only. Fox's Cup Series schedule is done for the season. To golf, LIV Golf winner in South Korea in a playoff was Joaquin Niemann, his eighth career victory. Bryson DeChambeau missed the playoff by one shot. Russell Henley took the event in Fort Worth on the PGA Tour in a playoff. Number three seed Iga Swiatek was upset at the French Open in the fourth round. Coming up on Monday, Naomi Osaka versus number one Arina Sabalenka. By the way, men's number one Jannik Sinner lost this past week after he'd won 30 straight matches. Carlos Alcaraz is missing the French Open and Wimbledon with a wrist injury. And now Swiatek is out on the women's side, so there's going to be a new first-time French Open champion, men's and women's, by next weekend. U.S. men's soccer won its exhibition in Charlotte 3-2 over Senegal. Attendance 58,000. Christian Pulisic with a goal and an assist. Coming up this Saturday, the exhibition finale, the last tune-up before the World Cup, USA versus Germany. In sold-out Chicago, and the Germans just won 4-0 against Finland. Brazil 6-2 over Panama in an exhibition in Rio. Attendance 72,000 there. Even more than that at the Rose Bowl last night as Mexico won its exhibition 1-0. By the way, the Americans open the World Cup schedule in L.A. Friday, June 12th against Paraguay, Fox TV. Then they're up to Seattle the next week against Australia, then back down to L.A. against Turkey. Every team that qualifies for a World Cup guaranteed three games. The NBA Finals start Wednesday. The NHL has Stanley Cup Finals starting Tuesday. Finland won hockey's World Championship, beating host Switzerland in overtime 1-0. Finland had upset previously undefeated Canada in the semis, and Canada had some star players over there. If you miss the NHL playoffs, you're free to go play for your country. Every year they have these World Championships, but Switzerland made the final and still has never won this tournament. In fact, they've been to three straight finals now and been shut out three straight times. And Canada was upset today in the bronze medal game in overtime by Norway 3-2. Norway hockey had never won a medal at Worlds. Canada needed two goals late in regulation just to send it to OT. And we mentioned earlier the UFL spring football regular season ended tonight on Fox TV. Louisville wins at Columbus 42-27. Orlando won at DC. The Sunday night ball game at St. Louis went to the Cardinals, who were ahead of the Cubs 5-0 in the third. 5-1 the final. Dodgers 9-1 over Philadelphia. The win to Yoshinobu Yamamoto, who had 10 strikeouts in 5 1/3 innings. Washington beat San Diego 4-2. The Padres have the worst offense in the major league so far this year. San Francisco, meanwhile, on pace for 100 losses, but Giants scored in all but one inning today. 19-6 the final at Colorado. The Yankees scored 13 times just in the top of the third, and they won 13-8 against the A's. And Seattle won its sixth straight, a 10-inning win over Arizona. 3-2, the Diamondbacks offense went 3-for-31. At the Women's College World Series, Texas and Texas Tech advanced in elimination games. NCAA baseball, number one UCLA was eliminated, losing at home in 10 innings against St. Mary's. I got to mention, for those who are unaware of how these double elimination weekends go in college baseball, even though UCLA is hosting the weekend, they're not the home team in every game.
7: No, people were confused about that. What's wrong with people out there?
8: They were listed as the road team today, so they batted first, which meant St. Mary's playing in Jackie Robinson Stadium in Los Angeles, UCLA's home park. St. Mary's batted in the bottom of the ninth and got a run to tie, and they were batting in the bottom of the 10th and got a run to win, and the Bruins are out. And I can update something we mentioned with Mark Willard the show before. He is a Cal Poly alum.
7: Yes. They're winning 5-2 last night.
8: They wind up winning against the St. Mary's team that had just stayed alive, beating UCLA this afternoon. Cal Poly is going to be in a best of three super regional, maybe at West Virginia next weekend. We'll see. Back to you.
7: Wow.
5: We'll have 7 games tomorrow to decide who's moving on to the super regionals.
7: Really?
5: Only two super regional matchups have been set. Weather has been a major issue. Georgia and Mississippi State, they'll play in a super regional. Texas,
8: Oregon just won tonight.
5: Yeah, Texas and Oregon. Yeah. Yeah.
7: Is Milwaukee still playing? They play one more against Auburn?
8: Right now, that's the late game. Right now, they're losing at Auburn.
5: What's going on?
7: Yep, yeah. They don't have to win, though. They'll play one more win or lose.
5: That's right. That's right. Milwaukee, they got to beat them twice.
7: They're sub 500. How funny is that?
5: Well, and, you know, my Sooners force.
7: Yes, I saw that. Yeah.
5: Tomorrow. They beat the Sonata. Take that, Georgia Tech. Take that, Nomar.
8: And USC stayed alive tonight as well. SC's at Texas A&M tomorrow.
5: Did you see? We're talking about college baseball right now. So Shady Sean 420 is so mad at us.
7: He's crying.
5: But did you see how West Virginia tied Kentucky?
8: No.
5: The crowd induced a bases loaded balk that scored a run. And the place was going absolutely insane in Morgantown. They'll play an if necessary game. By the way, the winner of West Virginia and Kentucky will play Cal Poly in the Super Regional. The winner tomorrow of Florida and Troy, which, by the way, both teams have a loss, so it's a winner take all, will get Arkansas Little Rock, who has moved on to the Super Regional as well, as DeSager mentioned. So, yeah.
8: And by the way, Cal Poly, located in San Luis Obispo in Southern California. Congrats to them on the advance.
5: I never knew Willard went there. How about that? So, you know, we're all in a little bit of denial. And before we get to the segment coming up, let's see if this works. What did you make of what Shai Gilgeous-Alexander said after the loss yesterday?
9: I failed at my goal. Like, I didn't achieve what I wanted to achieve. But through my experiences, I learn the most about myself, and I make the like greatest amount of increases I have in my career when I fail at my.
5: So basically, he says, if you couldn't hear because it was recorded from across the room,
7: yeah,
5: apparently, season's a failure because they didn't accomplish their goals. I don't think you can say that when you win the MVP, can you?
7: No, he won the MVP. I mean, I understand why he's saying it, and it's probably the right thing to say. Because if he said, no, not a failure, I won the MVP, man, right. What are you talking about? Then everybody would be jumping down his throat. Probably the right thing to say, but I agree with him. You made it to the Western Conference Finals. You won it all last year. You won the MVP. Not a complete failure. It was still a pretty good year. And you'll bounce back and you'll make your moves and we'll see what happens. You're not going to be able to get rid of Holmgren, but they'll make a move or two and bolster up that team. They're still in a good position.
5: Yeah, I think so too, even though you tried to tell everyone that they suck.
7: No, I didn't say that. I just said that they're going to have to keep Holmgren. They're going to have to figure out how to sign, Jalen Williams, the one that was hurt. He's the one that's up on the contract. They're going to have to give him the money.
5: They got to pay him.
7: There's like two or three people they've got to give the money to. So they just have to come up with the creative financing, which is always a way to figure out in the NBA.
5: And you'd have to count on maybe Lou Dort taking a little bit less than he might get somewhere else.
7: He's replaceable. I mean, sure, you want to keep him. But, you know, if you have to let him go and go cheaper, you could do that also.
5: Sure. And they still have a boatload of draft picks. So you have a lot of players that you can go out and bring in. They've got guys that they've stashed that might start becoming more of an option. So I don't know. I'm not as downtrodden on OKC as many.
7: No,
5: are.
7: San Antonio, they drafted Keldon Williams, I think back in 2019, Vassell in 2020, Wemby in 2023, Castle in 2024, Harper in 2025, and Carter Bryant in 2025. So that's six players on the roster drafted since 2019.
5: You don't see that very often in this league. Of course, none of it matters if they don't have Wemby. But the bottom line is it's a team that's been built through the draft. And one big trade. They go get De'Aaron Fox, and he helped them win Game 7. All right, we got a break. When we come back, it's time for the DeSegment with DeSager right here on Fox Sports Radio.
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0: 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It looks like advancing to meet today's veterans where they are, lifting them up, and strengthening the bond that unites us. 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

0: We don't just show up when it's easy. 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
4: 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What's up, Steve DeSager? What do you have for us
5: today? Well, Arnie mentioned he watched the Yankees top of the third inning today.
6: Yeah.
5: The game in West Sacramento against the A's. 13-8
6: 43
5: was
6: minutes
5: the final.
6: It took.
5: 43-minute half inning.
6: Yeah.
5: 13 runs without a single homer for New York in the top of the third.
6: There were like 2 infield hits, a couple walks, a couple bloop hits. It was crazy. I'd never seen it.
5: 11
6: like
5: hits, 4 walks total. Aside from that third inning, New York not only had no runs, but no hits on the day. Outside of that inning, the Yankees from runners in scoring position for the game were 9-for-12. Some great nuggets from Associated Press that the A's in the third inning threw 75 pitches and then threw 65 pitches in the last 6 innings combined to finish out the day.
6: They lost 13-8, but the guy they had in there was going to just take the brunt of the punishment,
5: yeah.
6: And they couldn't take it anymore. They're like, get somebody else up. He's just getting clobbered.
5: And it would have been too early in the game, I guess, with the new rules to have a backup catcher pitching or something like, or German Shepherd. The Yankees sent 18 men to the plate in that big third inning and then sent only 18 men to the plate the rest of the day,
6: That's insane.
5: 18 for the final 6 innings. So the Yankees were visiting that minor league ballpark where the A's are playing in temporarily for these 3 years. Another sellout all weekend it was. Today, 12,515. Thing is, in that park, there are some runs scored. The A's, in fact, this season have allowed 3 more runs per game in the home games than they've allowed in the road games. If that stayed true for the full season, that would be the biggest differential ever in a season. This is only year 2 of the 3 in Sacramento. Once they move, the A's, and notice nobody's calling them Oakland anymore. Once they move, they'll be the Las Vegas A's and playing in a stadium that is under construction across the street from MGM and New York, New York, on the strip where Tropicana used to be. San Francisco scored in all but 1 inning in its win, 19-6.
6: Can you play blackjack while you're watching the game?
5: I'm sure they will incorporate something at the seats. It is Las Vegas. I mean, incorporate something other than the air conditioning you're going to be getting at the seats. There's a dome.
6: Now I'm thinking of all kinds of stuff you could do at this place. Oh, my goodness.
5: I remember when the Portland Trailblazers arena was built, it was revolutionary that they actually wired it for future technology to be available at the seats. And then here, years later, the LA Clippers arena is built. And that not only has the technology at the seat, they can test your loudness level from the seat. They know who's the loudest Clipper fan of the game. Literally, he can win a prize based on the volume from the seat. It's amazing. Speaking of that arena, it's going to be hosting Olympic basketball when the LA Olympics come around in 2 years. Softball at the LA Olympics will be in Oklahoma City, where an amazing game occurred tonight at the Women's College World Series. In extra innings, 8-7 Texas Tech to eliminate UCLA. Earlier, Texas had eliminated Nebraska. Not a bad finish there, 3-1. A 3-run homer in the 6th shortly after breaking up a no-hit bid. So in the semis, we got Texas Tech against an Alabama team that has yet to lose there in the World Series. Texas against Tennessee tomorrow. Vols have yet to lose there. But the fact is that we had, I think Artie put it best, seemingly the same pitcher coming back in 3 different times. Kennedy, who was the starter in this game, the Stanford transfer and now millionaire with Texas Tech. I got to mention the UCLA starter, Taylor Tinsley, pitched all five postseason games for the Bruins, pitched all nine innings tonight, took the loss, threw 181 pitches in the game tonight.
6: Wow.
5: Wound up taking the L. So three of the five playoff games, she threw over 100 pitches. But my goodness, tonight, all nine innings, not seven. And UCLA baseball, yes, was eliminated as well.
4: Yeah, rough night for the Bruins. Baseball and softball comes to an end, but no one in the history of the sport has ever hit more home runs than the UCLA softball team did in a season. I think, what was it, like 208 mm-hmm. on the season? I mean, think about Alabama.
5: Including the tying homer today.
4: Yeah. Alabama, by the way, just hit as a team 100 home runs on the season, and they've only done that twice in their program's history. It's crazy. All right, when we come back, the Power Hour is next on Fox Sports Radio.
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0: getting ready for the upcoming World Cup. It's less than 2 weeks away. U.S. won its exhibition in Charlotte 3-2 over Senegal. Coming up this Saturday, the Americans face Germany in sold-out Chicago. NBA finals start Wednesday. On Tuesday, the Stanley Cup final begins. In the NCAA baseball tournament, number one UCLA was eliminated, losing in 10 innings. At the Women's College World Series, Texas and Texas Tech advance. Major League Baseball, St. Louis 5-1 over the Cubs. I'm Steve DeSager.
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1: 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The breaking news. When it goes down, we'll cover it here. 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
3: Here we go. Called the Power Hour with Arnie Spanier. I'm Chris Plank. This is Arnie and Plank on Fox Sports Radio. I think we've done a pretty good job on the Roman numeral rundown, right?
4: Oh, yeah. I had a lot of them. I put like 21 of them on the Roman numerals. So, I mean, some of them we're probably not going to get to, like the Caitlin Clark thing, which I thought was kind of funny. Did you see that?
3: You know, I just have a confession. I've been out on the WNBA. I think the initial surge for Caitlin Clark was cool. Then everyone started hating on everything, and then it became like political, and then I'm like, what are we doing? And Clark got hurt last year, and I'm out, dude. Yeah, I'm gonna have to count on you.
4: That's okay.
3: For being the one. Is that okay? Roman
4: numeral 16, where we found out Kevin O'Connor was the only voter who left Brunson off all three all NBA teams.
3: Wait, Jalen Brunson was left off someone's ballot?
4: Yes, Kevin O'Connor's.
3: Well, Kevin O'Connor's a smart dude. He has to have a reason for it, right?
4: Maybe he just forgot.
3: No. I don't think so. Are you triggered about this? This is where you and I differ. All right, this is where we differ.
4: Yeah, yeah.
3: When my teams are good, right? When my teams are good, I don't care if anyone wins anything. I don't care if they're first team, Heisman Trophy, All-NBA, World Series, All-Star, whatever. I just want my team to win. You kind of are a one-everything. You want to win, and you want your guys to be MVP. You want them in all defensive teams. And, I mean, so what? Kevin O'Connor left them off. There's a lot of really good guards this year. I mean,
4: yeah, but it seems like that happens. We always find that one guy that leaves somebody off the Hall of Fame ballot or leaves them off their MVP ballot. And it's kind of this – disrespectful, or just, you know, you don't take it seriously enough. We always find so many discrepancies in Heisman voting. It's crazy out there.
3: Now, he did apologize.
4: Oh, wow.
3: He said that he made a mistake in leaving Brunson off his team. So,
4: would he just forget?
3: He said his reasoning. This was from the Kevin O'Connor show. His reasoning was that he viewed the third team spot as a genuinely competitive race between four guys. And it basically came down to Jalen Brunson versus Tyrese Maxey. And according to O'Connor, defense was the deciding factor.
4: Oh, geez, stop it.
3: Yeah.
4: Yeah. I thought you said he knows basketball.
3: I was standing up for it because I listened to him and I like him. I was kind of surprised by it, but O'Connor added, should we just be waiting until the finals are over to vote? Because Brunson should be first or second team All-NBA this year.
4: Nobody else needed the finals to wait till then to vote. Everybody else had him on their ballots.
3: Yeah, it doesn't make any sense.
4: Yeah.
3: He said he's sorry. So do you accept Kevin O'Connor's apology?
4: I accept it. Not that big of a deal, but it does make you wonder.
3: Make sure, well, I think maybe he has a little. I thought this was America's team. Is this not America's team?
4: Not for Kevin O'Connor, that's for sure.
3: Have you decided, by the way, I know this isn't one of your Roman numerals tonight on the rundown, but have you decided how you're going to consume the finals? I mean, I know you're not going to go, so you can quit asking about
4: it. No, if there's something I would like to do is go to one of the watch parties when the games are in San Antonio. Those seem like they're a lot of fun. I don't know if they're going to have them in Madison Square Garden or Radio City Music Hall, so I haven't found out exactly where the watch parties are, but they're only $10 to get in.
3: I will say this much. I would go to the watch parties.
4: Oh, they seem like

0: they look like they would be an absolute blast to be a part of.
1: Can you go there with a San Antonio jersey out or something?
0: Go for it. I mean, I'll go
1: out of here. Yeah.
0: Well, let's hit some of these tweets slash X submissions that have come in tonight. You can hit us up at Stinkin' Genius One and at Fox Sports Radio. Make sure you follow us as well. I'm at Plank Show. All right, let's just work our way down. The Million Dollar Man writes, the Spurs have about $42 million coming off the books next year. Wow. If they can trade Fox, that would be another $49 million. Well, De'Aaron Fox, guys, I mean, I know it's not a massive box score game, but they probably don't win Game 7 without him.
1: No, but I don't know if they – I've gone back and forth on that. I'm not so sure they really need him in the long run.
0: Fair.
1: I think they could probably do better use of that salary than keeping him around for the next 3 to 5 years.
0: What is considered better use anymore in the world of the NBA? Because is it trying to find just the right cultural fit? Is it going to the G League? Is it the draft? Is it another lesser used free agent that needs a bigger role a la Caruso whenever he was with the Lakers? I mean, what is considered that better value in your opinion right now?
1: It could be any one of those. Like when Portland picked up their big star from, I forget where it was. And now look at him. He's just absolute dominating for them.
0: Sure.
1: There's guys you could go, I'm not saying G League, but this draft is so deep, you can go ahead and really find somebody in the first 15 to 20 picks. And that's going to save you a lot of money because they're going to be on a rookie deal. So that's going to be a possibility also. Look for people wanting to hoard some of these draft picks this year.
0: Analog Al, the Knicks will be America's team when they beat the Spurs in 7.
1: Wow.
0: Meanwhile, J.K. Lag writes, Arnie Spanier is drunk. No New York team is America's team.
1: What day of the week is game 6 on? So that way I know if I'm at the game and everybody's partying afterwards after we win the championship in New York, think how crazy it's going to be right there on 7th Avenue after the Knicks win. What day of the week is game 6 on?
0: I mean, you're the one it's your team. Why do you not know this?
1: Wait a minute. Let me look. I wrote it in my calendar. One second.
0: You wrote it in your calendar.
1: I wrote it in my calendar.
2: Game 6 would be Tuesday, June 16th, if it's necessary.
1: Okay, Tuesday. Well, not quite a party night, but I guess I'll just have to do.
0: The first three games are on Wednesday, Friday, and Monday, and then we don't, what'd you say, we don't have a single Saturday game in this series?
1: We don't have Saturday or Sunday for the first weekend. We have a Friday night as a game 7.
0: So yeah, Saturday game 3. Yeah, you have Saturday night as the potential game 5.
1: Game 5, yeah.
0: Yeah, that's not bad. So you're thinking that you need to be somewhere for game 6 because that's where it ends?
1: Well, I have to be right there by Madison Square Garden. That's when it's going to end. I want to be right there when they win and everybody goes crazy and it's just nuts. I would like to have a press pass for, but let's be honest. It's going to be so crazy and crowded. It's going to be tough to get around.
0: Lawson is mad at me. He writes, get your facts straight about the Cowboys and the America's team name.
1: Wow.
0: They didn't give it to themselves. That name was offered to the Steelers first, who turned it down. It was a marketing tool the NFL was using. Oh, okay.
1: I mean, is that true? I don't know if that's true.
0: I'll just go. I'll take your word.
1: You're just going to go with that? You're just going to take his word for it?
0: Mr. Nobody, people like Arnie saying OKC aren't likable are hypocrites because Michael Jordan, Bill Laimbeer, Dwayne Wade, James Harden all baited the refs to get foul calls. It's nothing new. It's nothing nefarious. It's smart basketball. I know that I'm losing my mind whenever I find myself agreeing with, of all people, Draymond Green. Because Draymond Green came out yesterday on his show and basically chastised all you people, Arnie Spanier, that were questioning Shai Gilgeous-Alexander.
1: But when he said that they're not likable, they are. Just look at the money. Nike said basketball players are not likable. That's why they're having problems selling shoes. That's why their stock is in the toilet right now.
0: I think that if you were to do a likability
1: yes.
0: poll,
1: yes.
0: meter, and you took it beyond just the Twitter sphere and the haters, if you will, I think Oklahoma City has some of the most likable dudes on their roster, period. He flops too much. He plays different. So what? He's awesome. The dude's a great dad, takes care of his family. He is an ambassador for hoops in the community, and people want to grinch and moan because he foul baits, in their opinion. He only shot a few less free throws or a few more free throws than Wembanyama, whom I'm telling you right now, Arnie, the more people watch him, you're going to hate him.
1: You know, I said this yesterday. He showed a dirty side of him in this series.
0: You're going to hate him.
1: Yeah, he certainly is going to push back when his career is going on for the next couple of years. And he's not going to take crap from anybody. He certainly can give it back, no doubt.
0: He can give it back. And I don't have a problem with it because it's what I love about the NBA.
1: Right,
0: I don't,
1: exactly.
0: I don't want guys out there playing patty cake and loving and hugging on each other after they lose a game. I want them to be pissed. I want them to be mad. I want them to be ready to throw hands if a guy's playing dirty. You're sitting here bragging on Wembanyama because he beat the Thunder, and you think that it triggers me. But whenever you're through game three and he's throwing elbows and he's falling down when someone breathes on him, you're going to be in the position like a majority of us are, where you just can't stand the guy.
1: You know, though, we're a more physical team, no offense, than Oklahoma City. So if he's right, really going to fall down, it's because we're going to be knocking him down.
0: Because when I think of physicality, I think of Carl Anthony Towns.
1: Wow. Wow. You know, we're going to be, I don't think we're going to get beat on the glass. I think we're going to go and out rebound San Antonio. You know, the two games we played him in the regular season, we lost one by two, and then we kicked their backside in one of the games. They really are not a team that matches up well against us.
0: You might be right. How did it go this season against him?
1: The 2-0. We were 1-1. Excuse me, 1-1, 1-1, 1-1.
0: Well, I mean, you play twice and you split them, so I don't – maybe it is. It was a
1: lost
0: bad matchup.
1: Lost by two and
0: Oklahoma
1: won by
0: City.
1: Like 30 or something like that.
0: It was a bad matchup for Oklahoma City because it's the only team all season long that was able to do anything against them. I will say, though, I found this kind of fascinating. I didn't want to play this. Chet Holmgren did meet with the media last night after the game, and he was asked about basically that whole idea that, you know, Victor Wembanyama just targeted him and basically said, anytime that you're on me, I can score. Here's what Chet said.
3: We tend to sort of put the team first, and we have seen emotion from you at different points. But there's times where, like, Wemby is, like, bumping you on the way to the huddle. Like, there were times he clearly tried you. Did you feel at any point that you almost went out of your way to, like, not make it about you and him, like, almost to a degree you hadn't before?
4: I mean, at the end of the day, it's always about us trying to win the basketball game. You know, us as a collective, the Thunder team trying to win the basketball game. You know, and that's what it's always going to be.
0: So I think that's what makes people angry. First of all, editors, we don't need a 20-second question, but it's a fair one. Because the bottom line here, more than anything else, is a lot of people are pointing on his lack of physicality and his lack of ability in shutting down. And when your answer is it's about team, I think people want to hear you take a little bit of responsibility for that, right? Oh, it's all about team. It's about Thunder. No one's throwing Chet under the bus that wears an OKC Thunder uniform.
1: No,
0: plays
1: no,
0: on that
1: the rest of the country is. By the way, did he feel so uncomfortable in answering that question? All I can think of is like, we just want to win.
0: Right,
1: next
0: exactly.
1: Question. The next question, please. Yeah, Chet, you know, here's a 2-minute question.
0: Right.
1: We just tried hard. You know, we try hard. There you go.
0: Try hard. And it's not one person. It's the entire team. Whenever you know, just about everyone that watched that game that's either a Thunder fan or an NBA fan is wondering, why isn't the really tall guy out there defending him? Why isn't Chet Holmgren being more aggressive? And again, dude's an all-star. Dude plays at a very high level.
1: He made all NBA third team.
0: Yeah. It's a bad matchup for him. I don't know what else to say. You got to get more physical whenever you play Wemby. And Wemby's not necessarily an overly physical guy. He's just an awkward matchup. So I found that weird that Chet was so ineffective against him, Arnie. So ineffective. Now, Victor Wembanyama has a way of making you look ineffective because he's really good. But I think you guys have a chance to have a lot of success.
1: You know, if I was Chet, I would demand the ball in the low post if Wembanyama was guarding me. Turn, do the pump fake, because Wembanyama leaves his feet a lot.
0: Right.
1: And draw the foul. I mean, I'm a 7-footer. Yeah, he's 7'5" or whatever he is, but still, man, you know, lean into him, draw some fouls. Even if you don't make the shot, maybe you can, you know, get a couple fouls on him. They weren't even doing that, for crying out loud.
0: Well, I'll tell you one thing. It's going to be on the backcourt of the Spurs to be able to find a way to slow down Brunson. It's going to be on someone other than Mitchell. Have we got any news as to how he hurt himself?
1: They said it wasn't in practice and it wasn't in the game. So I'm like, well, what the hell was he doing then? You know, what was he doing after the game that he broke his finger? So I'm not sure they're being absolutely honest with us.
0: Haven't we heard about dudes like hurting themselves, throwing the trash out in the past? Is that what happened? Was he
1: I don't
0: the
1: think
0: trash
1: so.
0: Out?
1: I'm not buying that.
0: I'm just joking. Yeah, I haven't heard
1: you know,
0: that at all.
1: He should have like a month off, but he's going to try to play, I guess. We'll see what happens. Very nervous about that. That's the one thing that I'm sour about right now.
0: And it's definitely a dude that you need whenever you're going up against someone like Wembanyama. All right, we were in the middle of text. I wanted to hit two more here. by the way, analog out. Shea only flopped once in game 7. Very funny. Very funny. Gunny, I almost want to root for the Spurs after listening to Arnie tonight. Now, Gunny's a diehard Thunder fan. So if you're turning him to root for the Spurs, that's crazy town in my mind, Arnie. What are you doing?
1: Well, there was a Mr. Nobody said he was a Knicks/Oklahoma City fan. I'm like, no,
0: I can see
1: that. You didn't see that?
0: I can see that. I said,
1: yeah, you can't do that. No, you
0: Why
1: can't.
0: Why not?
1: No, get out of here. A Knicks/Oklahoma City fan? I don't know. Get out of here with that nonsense.
0: Well, if you think that the Thunder have not been around for too terribly long, right? And they're two teams in opposite divisions, our conferences, excuse me.
1: What, that you used to be a Knicks fan and now you're also Oklahoma City? No, you picked
0: No, one. I'm a Lakers fan who appreciates Oklahoma City and knows that if I was a young kid growing up in Oklahoma City, I would be the biggest Thunder fan on the planet because they're awesome in how they give back to the community and how they care about the kids. That's what I would say. But, again, I'm not. I'm a cynical old man who gets mad at everything right now, especially you idiots who can't drive. So, yeah, I mean, I would look at it and say, it's a little bit odd, but it's not like he's saying, I'm a Knicks and a Nets fan or something like that.
1: No, but suppose
0: two different conferences.
1: Okay, then suppose somebody said, I'm an Oklahoma and Texas fan.
0: They play each other in the same. It's not even a comparison. We're not rivals with you. We kick the crap out of you.
1: The Knicks play Oklahoma City. The Knicks play
0: twice a year.
1: Yeah.
0: How many times you beat them?
1: We were 1-1.
0: No, you weren't. You got swept this year.
1: Oh, yeah. I'm Oklahoma City. I'm sorry.
0: Yeah, so I guess my point more than anything else is you want a team that actually kind of gives you a chance to win, maybe. That's one. And number two, it's not like it's some established franchise that has a massive rivalry. Like if you were to come in and say you were a Knicks and Heat fan, that wouldn't make any sense. But Knicks and Thunder, I think I can buy that a little bit.
1: No, I don't buy that. That's just too.
0: You have two teams in every sport.
1: Not
0: you
1: really.
0: Have, you're a Dolphin and a Giants fan.
1: I'm mostly a Dolphin fan, you know that.
0: Right, so he can be mostly a Knicks fan and also appreciate and follow the Thunder.
1: I'll
0: or
1: be
0: vice
1: in charge
0: versa.
1: Of that. I'm in charge of that. I'll
0: That's
1: let
0: right.
1: you know.
0: You're the judge of all things sports whenever it comes to all. And then I had to bring this up from Jason B. Diamond because I didn't want it to get missed tonight. And it was pretty funny. The UCLA softball pitcher threw over 150 pitches tonight, and Plank, you called every single one of them. Well, yeah, it made me late for work. No one expected it. Arnie, Taylor Tinsley threw every single pitch of the postseason for UCLA.
1: Wow.
0: And tonight, she set an NCAA Women's College World Series record for most pitches thrown in a game. No one in the history of the sport. In her final game as a member of the UCLA Bruins as a college pitcher, threw 181 pitches in a game tonight.
1: Now, that's crazy.
0: Again, She's thrown 143 earlier this year, 122, but 181 pitches. Can you imagine for a moment a baseball pitcher throwing 181 pitches in a game?
1: No, I still think of what Billy Martin and the A's, and how many complete games did he have when his starting rotation was like over 100 or something insane like that, and that's the last time we've ever heard of something to that effect.
0: Absolute insanity. But Jason B. Diamond, thanks for pointing out what was crazy and wild about that UCLA loss to Texas Tech. 181 pitches thrown by Taylor Tinsley. All right, we got a break. When we come back, I've got some audio to get to from the week that was for the Knicks. Josh Hart has been talking quite a bit. We'll get Arnie's take if he likes the idea of rest or if he worries about rust. And then Arnie's picks are coming up right around the corner. It's a busy Sunday night into a Monday. The first day of June 2026 is happening live right here on Fox Sports Radio.
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0: Sports Radio. I wanted to follow up on one thing that Todd Furman said from last hour, and you seem to be on board with this.
1: Yeah.
0: Big believer that one OG and an OB can be a big-time difference maker in
1: this series? Absolutely, 100%. I was worried when he went down, first of all. Thank goodness he was able to get that rest, not have to come back in the series, and really get himself healthy. He's a big part of the team. We're going to need him also defensively also, and he's so good at that corner three. It just opens up the defense. So, no, absolutely we need him. He's a big part of that team.
0: Well, here's what your coach, Mike Brown, said on the versatility of Anunoby.
2: Look, OG's extremely versatile guard, and, you know, the luxury of having a guy like that is strong enough to guard quick, smaller guys. He's obviously got the size and athleticism to guard big wings. And then he's got the strength and the length and the intelligence to guard bigger guys. So having a guy like that gives us a ton of versatility to be able to move him around, knowing that he can adapt slash adjust or whatever you want to call it on the fly. And that's why at the end of the day, you know, I do sort of like you guys, but you guys were wrong. He should have been first team on defense because of his versatility, and it's shown throughout the course of the most important time during the year, which is the playoffs, and will continue to show going into the finals.
0: There you go.
1: Anunoby can guard Wemby, but Wemby can't guard Anunoby, and that's the difference there, because Anunoby could bring him out to the three-point line, and Wemby does no good to anybody guarding anybody at the three-point line. So, you know, if he gives him the open shot, Anunoby can hit that. If he goes out to guard him, Anunoby can go around him. So it's you know, can Anunoby slow him down? It's so tough. How do we know officially how tall Wemby is? Is he 7'5", 7'6"? I mean, he's just so tough to guard. When he dunks sometimes, he doesn't even have to jump, for crying out loud, you know?
0: If he's listed on the wiki page as 7'4".
1: Yeah, I don't believe that.
0: But if you go back and watch, and I know nobody's going to do this, but if you go back and watch game one of the Spurs Thunder series, OKC tried to do some of that, like putting a smaller guy on him.
1: Right.
0: Caruso did it a bit. It didn't work.
1: You know, Chris, that's a little bit ridiculous, but he only had 22 points in game seven. If you would have told me Wemby would only have 22 points on the road in a game number seven, I'd say, well, they probably didn't win the game. And that's exactly what you would be hoping for, Chris. If I told you before the game you held them to 22, you'd be very happy with that.
0: Be happy. I'd feel like they won the game.
1: Yeah, exactly.
0: To be honest with you.
1: I mean, but you had injuries. You had two guys that didn't play well, and all that considered, they had seven guys in double figures. All their starters were in double figures. Champagne was hitting threes. They stretched defense. So even Wemby with 22, they were able to pull off the victory.
0: Champagne hitting threes out of nowhere was – that was it. Every series, you need some guy that just shows up and starts banging threes. And Champagne was the guy for San Antonio, and OKC had no answer. All right, Arnie's picks are coming up. But first – for one final time tonight, Steve DeSager is in the house with everything that's trending in the world of sports. For one final time, what's up, Steve?
3: Before we get to the Major League Baseball, I have an answer of who could pitch that many pitches. There is a legendary Angels home game against Boston where Nolan Ryan was the starting pitcher, and I looked up and found the box score. It was a Friday night game, attendance listed at 11,000. But it wound up a four-hour game, Nolan Ryan against the Red Sox and Louis Tiant. It went extra innings. Nolan Ryan pitched 13 innings.
1: Wow.
3: 19 strikeouts, 10 walks. And according to his pitching coach, who was keeping track of pitches as the night went on, over 200 pitches in the game. 13 innings worth.
1: That's crazy.
3: It's a no decision. The Angels won in the 15th inning against Louis Tiant, the starter who was still in the game. He pitched all of it, 14 and a third, and took the loss. That's genuinely astounding. And then there's the Yankee game. Again, we talked about this, a near 45-minute top of the third inning. Without a home run, the Yankees scored 13 times. They wound up winning 13-8 at the A's.
1: Like 10 runs before they even got an out.
3: Aside from that inning, no runs, no hits the rest of the day for the Yankees. But AP gives a stat that you probably could have guessed, that in the last 50 years of Major League Baseball, if a team scores at least 11 times in an inning, they are undefeated in those games. 1-12-0 since the mid-1970s.
1: Yankees had to hold on. They only won by five, and there was runners on base. And
3: yeah, I noticed they were bringing in the closer. 13. To go that silent offensively after a 13-run early inning is a little stunning. San Francisco scored in all but one inning today and won at Colorado 19-6. Padres, the worst-hitting team in baseball, lost 4-2 at Washington. The Padres do get to play an easier opponent as the season goes along, but nothing like the Angels have coming up. The Angels are almost the worst team in baseball, about a game away from that. They'll be hosting Colorado on Monday.
1: They're the worst team in baseball.
3: Yeah, 22-38, tied with Detroit for the worst record. Detroit has lost four in a row. They lost 2-1 at the White Sox today. Tigers have lost 21 of 25. The Angels were 5-2 losers at Tampa Bay. On the positive side, Milwaukee has Jacob Mizorowski on the mound. My goodness, was he good again today. 7 innings, 8 strikeouts, 2-0 the final at Houston. This is a guy who throws 100 miles an hour routinely. So for the month of May, Mizorowski went 5-0 with an ERA of 0.23.
1: Wow.
3: Opponents batted 109 against him in the month of May. Texas led 4-0 in the first, beat Kansas City 6-3. The Royals have lost 6 in a row. Boston with 6 runs top of the 7th, won 9-4 at Cleveland. The Cleveland Guardians are first in the AL Central, but just one game ahead of the White Sox, who not that long ago were the Pits of Major League Baseball. Pittsburgh sent the Twins to a fifth straight loss, 9-3. Baltimore was up 9-0 after 6 innings and beat Toronto 9-5. Blue Jays outfielder Jesus Sanchez left with a bruised wrist. He was hurt by a ball thrown by a young fan who wanted to play catch.
0: Oh my gosh.
3: Apparently there was a misunderstanding. The ball got thrown from the stands during a break. Sanchez had to leave the game.
1: Wow.
3: Mets 10-1 over Miami. Mets have won 4 straight. Marlins have lost 5 straight. Juan Soto with a grand slam in 26 games this past month. 21 RBIs for Soto and 20 runs scored. Cincinnati beat the Braves 6-4, but Reds shortstop Ellie De La Cruz left with a hamstring injury. Ronald Acuna suddenly getting hot for the Braves, homered for a 4th straight game. His Atlanta team has a record of 40-20 now. Seattle won its 6th straight. They're doing this without the injured Cal Raleigh. 10-inning win over Arizona 3-2. And the Sunday night game was St. Louis over the Cubs 5-1. Did I mention the Dodgers 9-1 over Philadelphia? LA scored in every inning after the first, including 3 solo homers. But that offense was nothing next to the Yankees and the Giants games. In the NCAA baseball tournament, number 1 UCLA was eliminated. Teams that advance to next weekend include North Carolina and Kansas, also Texas, Georgia, and others. And excitement at the Women's College World Series. Texas eliminated Nebraska, then Texas Tech in extra innings edged UCLA. U.S. men's soccer won its exhibition in Charlotte, beating Senegal 3-2. The final tune-up for the World Cup is USA-Germany. It sold out Chicago this Saturday. Number 3 seed Iga Swiatek upset at the French Open in the 4th round. NASCAR win at Nashville tonight for Denny Hamlin. A reminder, the NHL has Stanley Cup Finals starting Tuesday. Carolina hosts Vegas. And the NBA Finals start Wednesday with the Spurs hosting a Knicks team that has won 11 straight. New York's last loss was over a month ago. The playoff record, Golden State winning 15 straight in the 2017 postseason. Game 2 will be in San Antonio on Friday. The Spurs are the second youngest team to reach the NBA Finals in the entire shot clock era. Average age 25. Oklahoma City's average age last year was 25 and a half.
0: Oh,
3: back to you.
0: Thanks, Steve. Great stuff tonight. Appreciate you. Having my back, DeSager. And Arnie, thank you, too. That was really cool of you. Because you could have thrown a fit. Could have been mad at me. Maybe you are. But that was really cool. Thanks for covering me whenever the longest softball game that's ever been played decided to try to affect my appearance on the show tonight. There's two things that I didn't see on the Roman numeral rundown that I'm a little bit disappointed
1: on. Oh, no.
0: And Ian Roddy, our producer, whom you usually try to make fun
1: of. Who?
0: Our producer, Ian Roddy.
1: Who?
0: had a couple things on here that you didn't. There is nothing you like to obsess over more than a potential Jaylen Brown trade.
1: He's not going to get traded. He's not going to get traded. Matter of fact, Boston said they're going to keep him and Tatum, and they're going to add another piece to the puzzle. They're going to go for a big three. So I used to think that it was a strong possibility that he was going to trade it, but I just saw this 2 days ago. I don't even know if I have the article. I might have sent it to you, but they're not going to trade Jaylen Brown. They're going to keep him and bring him back for another year.
0: I will say, I think that we have lost our minds, our collective proverbial minds, Arnie Spanier, when it comes to projecting trades for all these different websites out there.
1: You see the one I gave you about OKC?
0: Well, this, no, I don't think this is. This is what Bleacher Report came up with, which was a four-team trade that would involve the Celtics, the Pistons, the Rockets, and the Pelicans. And that, in the end, Jaylen Brown would somehow end up with the Rockets, while the Celtics would have Bay Murphy, Jabari Smith Jr., and a first-round pick somehow from Phoenix.
1: Wow.
0: Right. Who even has the time to try to come up with a four-team trade like that? Here's another one. This is from NESN. Oh, go ahead.
1: The one I said, you said Oklahoma City could trade their two first-round picks this summer in an attempt to move up and land Cam Boozer.
0: Yeah, I talked about that one earlier. Yeah.
1: Okay, yeah.
0: I've seen that out there. But I don't know if any of this is true. Like, for instance, here's NESN. The Warriors would receive Jaylen Brown. The Celtics would receive Jimmy Butler, a 2026 first-round pick, and a 2028 first-round unprotected pick.
1: Why would you want that?
0: I don't know.
1: Yeah.
0: Because it's a dumb trade, and everyone just starts throwing things out there. I saw there was this was one we talked about 3 weeks ago. The Jalen Williams to Washington, and then the Thunder would get the number one pick in the draft. But, you know, it's just all these ideas, and you usually are the person that falls for these most of the
1: time.
0: Yeah,
1: but there's a lot of big names that can be had. If you think that Jaylen Brown's there for the taking, Anthony Davis is certainly there for the taking. I really believe LeBron's there for the taking. Matter of fact, if I'm the Clippers, that would have been my number one target going after LeBron. I think there's a small window of opportunity for the Clippers to try to make a run at the Lakers and overtake them for the city of L.A. Let's be honest. It's always been a Laker town, always been a Dodger town. But now with new ownership, Lakers probably won't win a championship next year. If you can get LeBron, you know, the best guy perhaps in the history of the NBA, you know, put some people around them. You know, they have Kawhi Leonard there. Maybe you get more popularity than the Lakers right now.
0: And then one more. I cannot believe you didn't have this on the rundown. Texas Tech, Joey McGuire, your beloved Big 12. Throwing the gauntlet out, talking trash, claiming they would buy out the first weekend's opponents, and they want Texas in the opening weekend because Sark said his second and third stringers could go undefeated against their schedule, which, by the way, Sark's probably right. You know, I know this isn't going to happen, but I would love for Texas to say, okay, we'll do it. We'll meet you, Jerry World. Let's go. Because I think Texas would kick the crap out of them, number one.
1: Wow.
0: Texas Tech does. They don't have a quarterback right now. But you know it's not going to happen. What'd you make of that scenario from the Big 12 spring meetings?
1: Oh, I eat that stuff up. I love that. Yeah, I wish they would schedule it. I wish they would play them. We need more games like that. Unfortunately, I think we're going in the other direction, and we're not going to have that many.
0: Agreed. All right, man. Let's get our final.
1: By the way, what did you think about what Cignetti had to say after he paid for his championship?
0: The hardest thing for me to understand is how people can tell you that the spending is out of control and it needs to stop, but they keep on spending.
1: Yeah. After he wins a championship.
0: It's like if I keep coming home with Amazon packages on the front porch and I tell my wife or my daughters, hey, this isn't sustainable. You got to stop ordering stuff off Amazon. And then if I come home the next day, Arnie, and there is more boxes on the front porch, and then there is more. Doesn't that not make a lot of sense? Now, I will say, if you don't spin, you're going to get lapped. I mean, we're seeing that in places all – you have to spin to keep up with the Joneses.
1: Right.
0: So I'm willing to hear that it's unsustainable to keep up with the spending, but I don't think they're going to do anything. I don't think this new bill is going to pass. I think college football is just going to look at it and say, hey, we got to ride this until the bottom falls out, because there's no way to really stop it unless they make them employees, right? That's right. All you can do, and allow it to be collectively bargained, and no one wants to go down that road.
1: No, not at all.
0: I think it's so rich whenever people tell you that there's a spending problem and they're the ones spending all the money. All right, when we come back, we'll put a wrap on the show with what everyone came for.
1: Yes.
0: Arnie's picks, and he may have ruined them earlier, but we'll find out next on Fox Sports Radio.
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3: This is how we do it. I don't know if you caught Michael's tweet that he sent the show, but he's calling you out.
4: Oh, I didn't see it.
3: Arnie. How can you possibly root against the Spurs when I'm wearing my Sean Elliott jersey? I've had it since 1996.
4: Wow.
3: And was wearing it on the Memorial Day Miracle 27 years ago. Hey, you're rooting against one of your guys there, Sean Elliott, in the history he had of San Antonio.
4: Carter Bryant's on the San Antonio
3: That's
4: Spurs.
3: Right.
4: With Arizona.
3: Oh, forgot about that. Yeah.
4: Yeah.
3: Does it shade your view at all?
4: No, not at all. I'm sorry about those guys. What can I do?
3: I don't think so.
4: Yeah, they'll just have to take the big L. So, by the way, Carter Bryant had a pretty good takedown of SGA, and I can't believe they didn't call. They just called it a common foul. I thought that was kind of crazy.
3: You know what is also kind of interesting is the Spurs went real bully ball at the end of Game 5 whenever they were in trouble and they were losing, and they shoved SGA a few times. There was a guy that came to the game that I didn't even know was in the league anymore that started fouling people. So maybe it worked.
4: It won't work against the Knicks, I promise you that.
3: Well, I would imagine that.
4: Remember all year long I've been telling you the Knicks were going to make it this far and you guys all said I was crazy. And
3: well,
4: you wrote us off, but we didn't write back.
3: You didn't write back, yeah. In fairness, you do this every single year without fail. So with that
4: in
3: mind.
4: No, I don't think so. It is the first year.
3: Yeah. Here's his picks. Arnie Spanier and the Stinking Genius, showing why he's the Stinking Genius. Take it away. Where are we going, Arnie?
4: Let's go. Give me a little music. Put me in the mood. I've been waiting over, 50 years? Well, actually, since 1999 for my Knicks to go back to the finals. And now you finally believe me. I tried to tell you this year that this was our year. That this was the year the Knicks were going to make it to the finals. And you laughed at me. You went, ha, you don't know what you're talking about. You think I'm just another pretty face? There's a reason I got hired here at Fox Sports Radio, other than just eye candy. Game one, Knicks win game one on the road against San Antonio. Put that in the books. They go up 1-0 and they show why they're the dominant team. They'll have to fight off a little rust because of the rest, but that's okay. Knicks take game one. They come back, San Antonio shows a little muscle, they fight, they win game two, series tied at 1-1. Then they go back to the Garden, and forget about it. It is O-V-E-R when you're going back to Madison Square Garden. Not only does San Antonio not win, they don't even keep it within double figures. Knicks take game three, Knicks take game four. I'll give the Spurs game five back in San Antonio. And we put all the chips in the middle for game six as we win by 8 points and win the NBA championship. And we're all going to be crying and partying out there in Manhattan. So there you have my picks. Do with them as you please. No longer strictly for entertainment purposes only.
3: So wait, you're basically, I thought they were going to win the first two games and you have one of the four. What are we playing? Like the first to win five?
4: No. I split the first two.
3: Oh, okay.
4: Then I had the two. If they win the first two, then they'll win it in four. And you know that the NBA won't allow that. They'll bring out like Scott Foster to referee the next game or something.
3: Well, that's what you do, right? You got to get the extender out there to make sure that this thing goes as long as it possibly can. Well, enjoy it.
4: Thank you.
3: It's been a minute. You haven't been here since the 1900s, and I'm glad that you're not lacking any confidence
4: about what you think is going to happen in this series.
3: I like that there is even the slightest bit of concern about what might happen in this series. All right, man, we'll enjoy it. And like you said, no big watch party plans, so make the most of it. Big Ben is next on Fox Sports.
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0: If you had Oklahoma City playing the Knicks in the NBA Finals, obviously you are a big fat loser. Welcome in the beginning of another week of the Ben Maller Show. We are in the air everywhere, cheek to cheek, as we are curiously strong, unless we're not, coast to coast, border to border, and beyond, on the vast and super abundantly powerful microphones of FSR emanating live.
1: Do it live!
0: From the position. Not just any position. The pole position.
2: I broke my back.
0: My back, my neck, my back. We're hanging out here. 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
0: 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So Coop is away, and I don't see any other spots here. So I don't know if we have any others here. Let's see here. I don't think so. Are we good? No, I don't know. All right. I don't look at the rundown. I make my own rundown. I've never looked at the rundown once. Coop didn't even give me the rundown anymore. I don't even bother looking because I don't look. I make my own thing. I guess there is another ad here. Look at that. Not an ad, though. The way we do it, not ads. It's part of the show. Doc Dan reminds us that this portion of the show made possible in part by our friends at Express Employment Professionals. If you're skilled in manufacturing, skip the job online search nightmare. What a nightmare it is. I see over there Mr. Irrigation and Judge Reed nodding their heads. Yes. Express Employment Professionals connect skilled machinists, welders, and technicians with contract and full-time manufacturing jobs. Okay, I think we're good. Now we move on to the meat of the matter. And what is the meat of the matter? Well, that would be the big event. And I can't tell you how many times I have to hear Game 7, the two greatest words in sports, my fat ass. Am I the only one that thinks most of these Game 7s blow? Like, most of these Game 7s are a complete waste of time. Now, it wasn't as bad as some of the other Game 7s over the weekend. But we start out in Oklahoma, where we did have Game 7, how the West was won. And that was the big event. Oh, you got to clear your whole schedule. You got to spend your whole time as a couch potato watching Oklahoma City and San Antonio. So I don't know if you were watching this or not. I made sure that I watched. I'm a loser. I admit that. So I checked it out. And Victor Wembanyama, I'm sure you know by now, he had a big game. He had 22 points. And the real hero, if there is such a thing, for San Antonio, Julian Champagne. Now, if you had a name that is spelled like champagne and you pronounce it Champagne, I'd like to know which relative effed that up. Because you have a name Champagne. That's how it looks if you look at the spelling of it. It's kind of like champagne. And then it's pronounced Champagne. Who goofed? I've got to know. Anyway, he had 18 of his 20 points off the money ball. And the Spurs win. They never trailed in the fourth quarter, so they have advanced now. They, despite all the odds, saying Oklahoma City at home. Oh, it's so hard to beat a champion at home in a Game 7. Oh, you can't do it. Oh, my God. San Antonio won. So they win on the road, and they will now host the Knickerbockers in game number one of the NBA Finals. That'll be on Wednesday. Now, the better story is in the losing locker room as we look back to the big event of the weekend. And SGA had solid stats. He didn't get to the line quite as much as he normally does at home. It wasn't 20 times. It was a little less than that. Actually, a lot less than that. However,

he's not the one that killed him. He didn't play particularly great down the stretch. There were a couple of plays late in the game that I jotted down on the notes app that were not very impressive. However, if you look at the full picture here and everything that went down, the story is not about SGA sucking. The story is about his partner in crime, and that would be Chet Holmgren, getting absolutely cooked for his play. Holmgren had 4 points, 4 rebounds. He played 33 minutes. 33 minutes. He had 4 points. What was he doing? Was he picking his nose during the, like, seriously, how do you only have 4 points and 4 rebounds? The guy's 7-1 or something like that. Wow. All right. So that is a good jumping off point. Let us discuss the question. Is it fair or foul to pin this devastation situation, this devastating Thunder loss in game 7 on Chet Holmgren, who was getting absolutely cooked after the game on Saturday and all the way through now as we're doing the show in real time? So my thoughts, I've got inflatable, summer fling, and instruction manual. And we will combine all, let me put this guy on hold 1 second. All right. I will put all of these things together, and we are going to go pop is what we're going to do. We're going to go pop. All right. So, A, after an expedited booth review, a very quick booth review, we have determined this is 100% fair to charbroil Chet Holmgren. Okay. In fact, I don't think he's been ripped enough. He plays in Oklahoma. This was a big market team. He would be killed more, and should he deserves it. The guy's about to jumpstart a $240 million contract. He's a $240 million player, according to the Thunder. And you had this ultimate heavyweight marquee, the Spurs and the Thunder, Game 7. The winner goes to the NBA Finals right above the marquee. And you had Holmgren, who was tasked with trying to slow down Wemby. And it's not just game 7. The thing about this that people say, well, he played a bad game 7. Give the guy a pass. He sucked in game 6. He was trash in game 6, Holmgren. In game 6 and in game 7, with a ticket to the NBA Finals on the line, how did that go? Don't ask. It was cover your eyes bad for Chet Holmgren, the pride of Minnesota, as he went out there and combined. He had 4 points in the closeout game, which didn't turn out to be a closeout game, game 7. They had another closeout game, game 6. He had 10, so 14 total points over game 6 and game 7. And while he was out there, it was minus 12 for the Thunder with him on the court. Meanwhile, Victor Wembanyama ended up with 50 points over the final two games and was plus 20. So you look at juxtapose these two guys, and you're like, wow. That's a 32-point difference right there. 32-point difference. Now, let's use some Maller math. Based on Maller math, in the final two games of the Western Finals, Victor Wembanyama was 72% better than Chet Holmgren offensively. And in terms of the plus-minus and all that stuff, Wemby was 66.6% better. The sign of the devil. Now, this was not a matchup. This was a talent audit. It was a wake-up call for Oklahoma City because Wemby's not going anywhere unless he gets hurt. He's going to be around for a while. And so this was an audit. And they did a home inspection, and Chet failed the home inspection. I'm sorry. And you talk about the slim towers lacking superpowers, and that's Chet Holmgren, one of his nicknames, the slim tower. Didn't work out so well there for him. In these last two games of the Western Conference Finals. So if you're great, this is kind of a general rule. If you're great, you rise to the occasion. Does anyone disagree with that? If you're truly great, you rise to the occasion most of the time. Most of the time, you rise to the occasion. And when you're needed and it matters most, you get it done. Right? That's why you get the big money. And if this were a boxing match, this matchup would have been called the Unicorn versus the unicycle, because Wemby took him for a ride. Chet Holmgren, just like a nice unicycle. And you look at the tail of the tape, one of these guys glides along and the other one wobbles. Wobble, wobble, wobble is how that goes there. And you saw in this Western Finals, the last couple games here, you saw which is which.
Oklahoma City had two chances to win one game in advance, and the common denominator, Chet Holmgren riding the vomit comet, and man, was he bad. And he played like a budget version of Wemby that ships without batteries. They're so cheap, they don't even give you the batteries. Well, I want the battery. We got to go buy the battery. Well, I don't want to buy the battery. I bought the product. Give me the damn product with the battery. I don't want that. And he really was exposed, right? And you can say, well, is it old tech versus new tech? You can make that analogy that Wemby's the iPhone Pro Max, whatever it is called these days. And then Chet, the way he played the last couple games of the Western Finals, Chet Holmgren, like a dusty old rotary phone, just dusty, dusty, dusty. And one guy's a generational unicorn, and the other guy, just a really tall guy that got $240 million. Good for him. Wemby, Slenderman, domination, right? Slender. Chet is slender, and you need some prayers. You need some rosary beads and that kind of stuff to help him out there. And you simply can't guard the generational alien. Allegedly, he didn't have the greatest performance of all time. At the end, he did enough. And then you got Chet Holmgren, who's built like a coat rack. And that's not a compliment. And so Wemby, who you can shove around, although didn't happen much the last couple of games there. And so Chet Holmgren playing like the inflatable tube man. You ever seen that when you go by a car dealership? They have the tube. Yeah, the tube man with the arms flailing away there. That's how Chet Holmgren played. Although I think tube man would have done better. An inflatable tube man would have done more defensively to stop Victor Wembanyama. All right, meanwhile, flipping the page, but we're not going far here. No, we're not. Because for months and months and months, we have been fed propaganda. You and I have been fed propaganda. At the next great dynasty is just getting started in Oklahoma City. And that these are the salad days, these are the glory days. They're here again for the Thunder. And turns out, not so fast, my friend. Oops. Who goofed? I've got to know. So the question. Now here's the question. What happened to the Shai Gilgeous-Alexander Thunder dynasty? What happened to it? All right, so something strange happened on the road to immortality. All right, something odd happened here. Oklahoma City, I'm determined, based on a minutes-long Mallard investigation, they lost cell service, and they took the wrong exit, the Thunder. They were going about 85 miles an hour on the interstate, and the cell went out. They were in a kind of shady part of town, and then so they took the wrong exit, and they couldn't find their way back. They could not find an on-ramp. And that's it. So they sucked at a time you absolutely cannot suck. Elimination time. Two closeout chances and 0 for 2, obviously. Two face plants and just pathetic. Blown out in the Alamo in Game 6. Non-competitive. It was like they were reenacting the wrong part of history in the Alamo. And then in Game 7 at home, as we've talked about here, in Game 7, the Thunder never had a lead in the fourth quarter. You know, they never had a lead in the fourth quarter. Not one lead in the fourth quarter. And so they lose, and yet again, here we are sitting yapping away. So, well, that's not a dynasty. That's a disappearing act is what it was for the Thunder. So all Thunder, no Lightning, just a lot of noise. And it turns out the SGA dynasty is on ice right now. It was more of a limited series, if you will, not a multi-season epic. It did not. And, of course, they'll always have 2025. That is true. And they did win. And all those wonderful gigabytes that were wasted online. This is the next big thing. No one's going to stop the Thunder. Nobody can beat the Thunder. Blah, blah, blah, blah, blah. Shove it up your tuckers. Yeah. So it turns out that was what happened in 2025 was the equivalent of like a nice summer fling, a nice romance, kind of a summer get together, have a good time. That's it. And you're like, well, that's true love. No, it wasn't true love. And this happens every time a team wins a championship in the NBA. So somebody writes, oh, this is going to be the beginning of the next big thing. And we'd like to welcome the Thunder to the championship graveyard or the dynasty graveyard. Not the championship graveyard, but the dynasty graveyard. And I know there's a lot of people in Seattle very happy about this. This is now the third straight new dynasty. I went back and looked at my notes. This is the third consecutive year that a new dynasty in the NBA
has gone kaput. See you later. They flamed out before title number two. You might remember, well, we just talked about the Thunder, but prior to that, the Boston Celtics. Oh, they're so set up. Oh, my God, the Celtics with Tatum and Brown. And then snap, crackle, pop. Now there's chatter. The Celtics are going to trade Jaylen Brown. So that's pretty much Dunskies, it would appear. And then you got the Nuggets. Remember the Nuggets? Nikola Jokic. Nobody can stop the Joker. Nobody can stop him. The trilogy of T's, it turned out. As that did not work out. But everyone loves the next big thing, the next shiny thing, the next big thing here, until the next big thing doesn't get it done. And with SGA and a gaggle, I think they have like 13 first-round picks over the next 4 or 5 years. The gaggle of picks, the Thunder will continue to hang around. I'm not going to sit here and say they're not going to hang around. I'm just saying, to be a dynasty, we all know the rules here. Like, the rules are pretty simple. You need to win 3 straight or 3 out of 4. You win 2 and then lose 1 and then win a third. There you go. That's a dynasty. You don't win a dynasty title with 1 championship and then a nice brochure. You don't. That doesn't count. All right, last word. To the San Antonio side of things, another popular storyline from the media elites in the NBA was all about the arrival. And it's too soon. They're ahead of schedule. I'm talking about the Spurs here, of course. So the question, to look at the San Antonio side of things, are the Spurs truly ahead of schedule, in air quotes, making the NBA Finals against the Knickerbockers starting on Wednesday night? So San Antonio was not supposed to be here. Now, that's not my opinion. That's the other genius's opinion. I thought they would win Game 6 and lose Game 7. So I thought Oklahoma was going to win. So they won in Game 7. Good for them. I'd rather see the Spurs and the Thunder in the NBA Finals. The idea that they're somehow ahead of schedule is, I can't say what I'd like to say. How about it's a bullshoy? I can say that. I can't say the other thing I want to say. It's horse manure is what it is. And, you know, San Antonio was not supposed to be here, which is why they're exactly here. That's why. All right, that's why. And predictions are, it's like astrology for sports nerds is what it is. And they love it. You know, it's factions of the sports media. They have all these models, these computer models with AI, and, you know, here are your chances of making. You have to pay your dues. You haven't paid your dues enough. What's wrong with you? And it's all just, it's about the same or worse than a random guess. I say maybe barely better than a random guess, but not much. Not much. And everyone is flying by the seat of their pants. That's really the lesson on these. They haven't done enough. They can't win. Everyone is just flying by the seat of their pants. And that's it. They're ad-libbing. Nobody knows anything. They just don't. The Spurs didn't just get ahead of schedule, according to the top media dopes. They tore the schedule up, and they threw it down in the river. And they told the league, deal with it. That's it. We're here. So, you know, suck it. What are you going to do? You know, and they skipped the line like they knew the bouncer. Like the bouncer was a cousin or something like that. I know the bouncer. Yeah, we're good. Completely ignoring the instruction manual. How could they possibly ignore the instruction manual about needing experience to make the finals and all that stuff? And so, again, so much for paying your dues. They didn't really pay their dues. Oh, man. I guess we can stop yapping about Wemby being the next thing because he's in the finals now. So he can't be the next thing if he's here. And this is the first Spurs finals appearance since that grumpy old man Greg Popovich was the coach in 2014. And they had Tim Duncan and Tony Parker and Manu and all those players. And now they have the 7'4" cheat code. And they've unlocked a higher level. Is it level 2? Is it level 3? What level is it? I don't know. Everyone predicted patience. Oh, you got to have patience. And Wembanyama's like, oh, I'll go out and try some dominance. We'll go get some dominance, and there you go. And so this is a renaissance. The Spurs are back in the NBA Finals with a shot-blocking chandelier in Victor Wembanyama at this point. And so the new generation, it's a
asked about this earlier in the week, and I was like, well, Wemby's going to be around for like the next 20 years unless something bad happens. His body falls apart. He's going to be here. Think about it. He'll be here till like

0: 2046. Maybe not quite that long, but close to it. It is the Ben Maller Show. If you'd like to be part, you can join us right now. 877-99-ON-FOX. 877-996-6369. Also on X, at Ben Maller. That's at Ben Maller. If you'd like to be part of the live program, you can join us right now. Lines are open up. I think we had a full moon over the weekend. I looked outside. It looked like a full moon. So I'm going full moon. I believe we did have a full moon. I don't know for 100%, but I looked at it. It looked full to me. We'll see if the astrology insider can give us insight on that. I don't know what moon it was or something. It definitely looked full. Didn't look just a little full. It looked awful on Saturday. Anyways, we'll take your calls. And straight ahead, you're telling me LeBron is not a priority? Oh, he's not going to like that. He's not going to like that. Is there a hidden message that we need to know about? We'll get to that. And we will do it next. However, it is the A block. And what hour is it? Let's see if we can find out what hour it is.
1: Number one.
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Bill Miller and you. It is the Ben Maller Show, back in the catbird seat for another week. You missed any of the fifth hour podcast, they are all up and running. Friday, Saturday, and Sunday, had a mailbag edition with Robbie, large and in charge, the Mariner fan. So Robbie and I were schmoozing together. And you can enjoy those podcasts.

0: podcast. Not don't do it now. Obviously, we're doing the live show. At some point, though, when you got nothing else to do and you can listen to those podcasts. Yeah. A must for the real P1s like Lucky Tony and Reggie in Detroit and Alf, the Alien Opiner.
1: Who?
0: Ferg Dog. These are big names in the Mallard Militia. The fact
2: Never heard of them.
0: The fact that you don't know them tells me you're uneducated. It's a bad job by you. We'll press on. If you want to be part, 877-99 on Fox, also on X at Ben Maller. That's at Ben Maller. You can say hello to Lorena. And she's right over there. FSR Tech Queen.
3: Hi, Bill.
0: And in the producer's chair, we have Patty. Right? Is that you want to go by the name of Patty?
4: Yeah.
0: Yeah. And I keep forgetting your social media.
4: I got you. It's a Patty Speaks. At Patty Speaks.
0: At Patty Speaks.
4: With a Z at the end.
0: All right. With a Z. Oh, there you go. All right. So there you go. And you can say hello to him at Patty Speaks on X, and it'll change your life in amazing ways. All right, back to it. All right, back to it we go. And talking some Western Finals, the post-mortem, as the team from San Antonio now on to the NBA Finals as they will take on the Knickerbockers. And more on that coming up later. Ferg Dog writes in, says, as you know, Ben, I consider your Mallard monologues art. I like to close my eyes and let them take me to a different world. You always have such an interesting choice of words, says Ferg. Listen, and that's not sucking up at all, Ferg Dog. I don't know why people accuse you of being a suck up. I don't understand. It makes no sense. And you just kind of, you get it. Euphemi in Chicago says, hey, Mallard, I am not happy that the Bears future Hall of Famer Caleb Williams is on the cover of Madden. They're trying to jinx my team. Yeah. Don't worry. You'll be fine. Caleb will get hurt in week 4, and then you got a good backup, so you'll be okay. Yeah, you'll be fine. Euphemi also very happy the rundown came at the proper time. These guys are such freaking divas. That is, as I say every freaking day, that is an add-on item. That is not part of the deal. That's an add-on item. That's a bonus item. King Rory writes this. We all know that the NBA loves letting every hot team win the NBA championship. And since the Knicks already won the NBA Cup, the Spurs will be given the NBA championship. So King Rory calling his shot here, saying that the Spurs will win because the Knicks won the Cup. And all he
3: does that make that a conspiracy theory?
0: Sure. Why not? Truck Stop Fungus, by the way, says it was a blue moon. It was the second one in May. So that
3: I
0: was
3: love
0: a
3: blue moon.
0: It was a blue moon, and that's what he's saying. Well, I hope Andrea's all right. She did not call last week to give us the blue moon update. So unfortunate. Dan writes and says, Mallard rejoicing his hoop alien man crush has knocked off nemesis OKC and will try to win the first title for Wemby. I like Wemby. I don't hate him yet. He's not my favorite player of all time. He hasn't been overexposed. I'm pretty confident that by the time the finals end, I will be anti-Wemby. At this point, I'm not there. And I believe that he will be overexposed like all these other guys are, and then that'll be enough. It's all over. Chicky writes in, says, enough of the NBA already. We need some pirate talk. Are you talking about the Pittsburgh Pirates or like actual Pirates?
3: I prefer actual Pirates.
0: I would also like to talk actual Pirates. Shiver me timbers! Hi, I can do that, ready? Right? Right? Come on now.
3: Mm-hmm. Some scurvy, anyone?
0: Dead men tell no tales.
3: Pass the rum.
0: I learned that from Pirates of the Caribbean.
4: Why is the rum always gone?
0: Where's the treasure map? Of course, the Pirates have raised the Jolly Roger and all that. We're good. Now, if you want to call up and force us to go down that lane, you are more than welcome. What else do we have to see? Nature Boy says, answering the call to Wild, he says, the Thunder turned into playoff Bronny, played like they didn't belong in Game 7. What about Game 6? They didn't show up in Game 6 either. Now, Lawn God Larry, he's got his tinfoil hat on. He's convinced the NBA is rigged. So he is going full deep state Illuminati. He's going with that. Hoosier Bill says, Chet Holmgren is soft. Next. All right, let's see here. Can't read that. Champagne, spit the difference. All right. Vietnam Santa writes in, he's announcing he's finally able to listen live now, that he's unemployed. So we're happy that the this is his name, right? Vietnam Santa is unemployed and can now listen to the live show. That is outstanding. Very, very happy that that is the case. All right, let's take a call. It is a call-in show, and we'll see here. Who do we have? Eeny, meeny, miny, moe. Let's say hello to Andrew, who's in Bakersfield. Hello, Andrew. Welcome.
1: Hello, Ben. Thank you. So the newbie night, they were so schmoozy. No, they were good. But I have a new nickname for you. Lorena, you got to tell me what you think. Patrick, it's Mercedes-Benz Maller.
3: Oh, luxury.
0: Well, I don't drive a Mercedes-Benz. That's a stupid nickname. It's a dumb nickname. Then, I don't drive a Mercedes-Benz. Why would you give me that nickname?
1: Bensicle? What? The Bensicola Blaster?
0: That's even worse. What are you just trying to come up with as many dumb nicknames as you can come up with?
1: Well, so the Maller Palooza is coming up, right? And
0: well, it's now June, although it's still late May on Sunday in the West, but we're heading into June, and so about a month and a half out from the Mallorpalooza, the greatest event of the summer, and it's going to happen right here on Fox Sports Radio overnight, all the great time. Are you going to enter the Mallorpalooza?
1: I believe so, and I have to announce an audible. I was thinking I was going to play the guitar and sing a religious song that I had written before, but I've changed. I'm going to do an a cappella song.
0: Yeah,
1: I just don't know if it'll be the best on speakerphone or on the ear.
0: We'll work out the logistics on that. And will this be an original? This will be an original song. Is it going to be about the show?
1: It's not original. It's a bluesy soul song.
0: Oh. You have a month and a half to come up with an original song.
1: No, this is what I got.
0: Well, you have a. I'm telling you, you have a month and a half to come up with something else, though.
1: No, I have original songs.
0: Okay, I'm telling you, you want to win this. Your chances of winning are not great if you're just going to do a karaoke. If you come up with your own song, now that even if you just twist some lyrics around, we don't care. Now that'll be big. Yeah.
1: Well, I've got victory in plain sight. 2020.
0: What is that? The zombie at noise. Are you talking to somebody? Is somebody talking to you? What is going on there?
1: One of my roommates is bring me a donut. By the way,
0: what kind of donut? Time out. Well, this okay. Stop. Let's try to guess what kind of donut it is. Let's go round robin. I say you got a twist. One of those twist donuts. You know, they wrap it around Long John twist type thing. Lorena,
2: donuts.
3: I'm gonna go with a classic maple bar.
0: Yeah. Okay. Patty, you wanna?
4: Oh, I was gonna say jelly filled.
1: Oops.
0: No, I don't think that's true. I think you're trying to suck up to Lorena, and so you said she won. I don't think that's true. I think you're lying.
1: I could go through the whole order, but I said a maple bar, and that's what he got me.
0: Now, what about a classic round donut with the frosting on top and then the sprinkles, a sprinkled donut? That's a good donut. Or the Homer Simpson donut with the pink frosting on top. That's a solid donut, too.
1: I love the cherry donut or the strawberry donut?
0: Yeah.
1: Excellent.
0: Strawberry donut, but solid donut. Yeah.
1: I had to pick it on the fly. Now,
0: you should have gone cinnamon roll, which is like three donuts in one, the cinnamon roll.
1: I know. I didn't want to be presumptuous, you know?
0: Interesting. All right.
3: Good word.
1: Lastly, can we get an accurate reading of Wemby's height from the NBA, please?
0: Yes,
1: he was 7'4", but then I heard he grew 2 inches over the summer.
0: Yeah.
1: And now then people are saying 7'5". He's listed at 7'4". Let's get a rereading.
0: Well, this is because Andrew is going to be guarding Wemby in the finals, and he wants to know how tall he is. So that's what that's about. All right, thank you. Hang up on yourself. Go away. Go eat your little donut there. Let's say hello. Early call. I guess he can't sleep. Dick in Dayton from beautiful, just adjacent to Dayton, Ohio. Hello, Dick in Dayton. Welcome.
5: I made an early call today, Ben. How you doing, man?
0: You're up. Are you okay? Everything all right with you?
5: Everything's great. It's great. I mean, since I've been in Cincinnati, I had the three shows with the Star City Dulcimers, and I say each senior citizens around Miamisburg, we had the first three, we had 30, 30, 30. We had 90 people show up at this place.
0: Outstanding.
5: It was great.
0: Well, you should pack the house, Dick and Dayton. You're a legend. Everyone knows who you are, and you bring that house down. I bet you had a hoot nanny of a good time, yes? Give me a little taste of that, Dick.
5: Well, I always thought that, at least that we don't, we know Bakersfield, and you know who was famous for Bakersfield.
0: Who's that?
5: He learned to play, I heard he was on a farm or something, and he didn't take a lesson, but he learned on his own in Bakersfield. Buck Owens.
0: Oh, the great. Yeah, there's a street named after Buck Owens in Bakersfield.
5: In Bakersfield.
0: Now was he looked down upon, Dick, because he California not thought of as country music? Was he looked down upon because of his background, that he wasn't a real like country music guy because he was from California?
5: Yeah. I like anything he did, though. You know,
0: you're a big fan. Yeah. All right. Love the Buck. All right.
5: Hey, guess what? I got a friend in 92, the fan.
0: Okay.
5: They're on Saturday mornings. It's Spencer and Earl the Pearl. And you know, it's funny. There was a guy, a couple guys, and he said, boy, oh boy, he says, Dick knows Cleveland sports. He says, I enjoy him. And a couple fan base there. And I talked to Jeff, and he always calls me Dixon Dayton. He said, not Dick from Dayton, but Dixon Dayton.
0: Oh, Dixon Dayton. That? Yeah, Dixon Dayton for sure. Yeah, absolutely. All right. Well, listen, things are going well. You had a couple of gigs. That's good. Unfortunately, your Cavs eliminated. The Guardians are playing all right. You got that going on. So there's a little something going on for you, yeah?
5: I just was disappointed. You know, they just gave up or something. I don't know. It looked, they were bad, but. The Indians are sort of in a slump, but I think they're going to be okay, though. The Guardians.
0: Oh, yeah, for sure. All right, well, listen, thank you for checking in early, Dick. Get some rest, all right? You're going to be up all night? Okay. Get some sleep. All right, thank you, buddy.
5: Good to talk to you, Dick. Bye-bye.
0: Right, bye-bye. There he goes. Dick and Dick. Wow, rare early call from the Dickster. And Dick loves Buck. So he, Buck Owens, big fan of a Buck. So that's great. You know, that's an appropriate thing. All right, it is the Ben Maller Show as we are rolling through the overnight, and we'll have the Who Am I game. By the way, LeBron James, there's a story going around that you talk about manipulation. So I've heard LeBron's already planning on leaving the Lakers, and he's tired. Not tired, he just wants to go somewhere else. So he's going to leave. So the Lakers are spinning this that their priority is Austin Reeves. Now, they should trade Austin Reeves. That guy chokes in the playoffs 2 years in a row. Now, I'd get rid of his ass, too, if I was trying to win, if I was a Laker. Now, as a Laker hater, I hope they keep Austin Reeves because that guy malfunctions in the playoffs. He gets exposed. So I hope they keep him. They're saying, well, our priority is Austin Reeves over LeBron James. Yeah, right, because LeBron don't want to be there. Time now for the Who Am I game.
2: Who?
0: So San Antonio's Dylan Harper.
2: Who?
0: The spawn, another Nepo baby, the spawn of Ron Hollywood Harper. Dylan Harper scored 84 points against the Thunder. That's the most by a player aged 20 or younger in a Western Conference final since me.
2: Who?
0: Who am I? The answer. We'll get to it. We'll do it next.
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Still late

0: In the West, it's still May, but to everyone else, it's, well, if you go out to Alaska or Hawaii, it's really, they got hours and hours to go. 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Thank you. Thank you. Thank you.
1: Bang, bang, bang.
0: Yeah. Let's see. Ronnie writes in, says, wait, you're not giving Wemby the goat crown yet? Blasphemy, he says. What else do we have? Analog Al says, Andrew reminds me of Dorco. Not funny. All right. What else do we have? Yefimi says he won the donut guessing game. He's claiming he won. Bozo, the district attorney, says, considering the time of day, are these fresh donuts that Andrew got or leftovers from the day before they put them in the dumpster? That's a good point. You want to go to the donut shop like at 5 in the morning. You don't want to go there at 5 at night or 10 o'clock at night or 11 o'clock. You don't definitely want to do that. Yeah. Although we have an app where we get donuts. I think donuts.
2: I was
0: going to
2: say,
0: bad.
2: Yeah, donuts are good any time of the day.
0: Yeah, Doc Dan says the best donut, the glazed old-fashioned one. All right, real quick, the play of the day, the Doyers wrapping up the weekend set with the Fightin' Phils and Max Muncy getting it done.
3: Another 3-2. Muncy lifts off to right field. Max Muncy, max power. Halfway up the pavilion, market 8 for the Dodgers.
0: And another win, that's on AM 570, Dodgers Radio. 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Time now for the Who Am I game. This is where we pretend to be somebody else. San Antonio's Dylan Harper, the spawn of Hollywood Harper.
4: Who?
0: 84 points, another Nepo baby in the NBA. 84 points against the Thunder, the most by a player age 20 or younger in a Western Conference final since me. Who am I? That is
4: Who?
0: The question. What is the answer? Otis Birdsong, great name by Pauly D. Solid name. What else do we have? Angel Reese, guessed by Bob in Glen Allen, Virginia. That's his answer.
5: Wrong.
0: Who else do we have? Page down. Ferg Dog from Alf the Alien Opiner, getting that tramp stamp. What else do we have? Jermaine O'Neal from Eek in Roseville, Minnesota. Carol Burnett, that's a good name, Lawn God Larry. Very relevant name, Carol Burnett. Kurt Rambis from Rob the Goat Man. Chet Wind Puppet Holmgren from Analog Al. That's his answer. White Chocolate Jason Williams from Michael in Tulsa. Who else do we have? Steve Cohen from Shane in Des Moines. Rick Roden, good name by Mr. Nice Guy. Robbie the Mariner fan from King Rory. Oh, my goodness. All right. Andrew in Bakersfield from Mallard Property. What say you, Lorraine? Up.
2: Mike Wazowski.
0: No, it is Irvin Magic Johnson way back in 1980 against the Supersonics. 1980.
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18: And soccer, tuning up for the World Cup, won its exhibition in Charlotte 3-2 over Senegal. Number 3 seed Iga Swiatek was upset at the French Open in the fourth round. NASCAR victory Sunday night for Denny Hamlin. Christopher Bell finished second at the IndyCar Detroit Grand Prix. Alex Palou was the winner. In the NHL, the Stanley Cup final.

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1: Will it be a Tiger on the loose? Welcome in the beginning of another hour of the Ben Maller Show. We are in the air everywhere, jointly, as we are unexplainably juicy, unless we're not, coast to coast, border to border, and beyond, on the vast and stratospherically powerful microphones of FSR emanating live from the gooey, the ooey, gooey goodness of our piping hot takes, guaranteed human from the world-famous Fox Sports Radio studios, where J-Dot in Utah reminds us this hour, made 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So our lead this hour, play the hits, my man. Play the hits. Well, go to baseball. Going to get away from the basketball for baseball. And an interesting story. We talked about this in a previous episode of the show. It's back yet again. Our lead from Detroit. And a lot of chatter over the weekend. A lot of chatter. The streets are talking. And every indication is the Detroit Tigers have put a open for business sign in front of the front office there. And they are ready to say bye-bye to Tarek Skubal, the ace in Motown. And not for long, it would appear, as everything indicating over the weekend that the Tigers are closing in on a trade. Today is June 1st. I don't know if you know that. The trade deadline is at the end of July. Now, there's two schools of thought on the trade deadline. The first school of thought is wait until the very end, and at the 11th hour, you trade the player because you're going to have teams bidding, and it's going to be great and all that stuff. And then the other argument is to trade the player early, because the team that gets him will have the player for an extra month. I know Skubal's been battling loose bodies and all that. So the other argument is to trade him early. You get a little more in return, and then you can have your pick of the litter, meaning that the other top minor league players haven't been traded yet. A prospect is a suspect until proven otherwise. Anyway, so that's the noise. And if you weren't plugged in on this, perhaps not. The reports out of Detroit, a lot of bitching and complaining, belly aching, and so, oh, this is why baseball needs a salary cap. I saw that. Baseball needs a cap because the Tigers have to trade Skubal. Yeah. Gonna stink. They're gonna trade him to the Dodgers or the Yankees. And it's not fair because the Tigers can't afford to keep him. That was the popular opinion. Yeah. Well, that's really the issue, is the stank. That's the issue here. And it is a good jumping off point. Let us discuss the question. Is it true that the Tigers can't afford to keep the ace of their pitching staff, Tarek Skubal, and that Major League Baseball desperately needs a salary cap because of these type moves? All right, so I've got Chronic Case, Lighthouse Keeper, and First Lady. And we will combine all of these things together, and you and I are going to educate the ding-a-lings. We're going to help out the ding-a-lings. Now, number one! The idea that there are factions of the baseball media that are claiming the Tigers have to get rid of Tarek Skubal because of the lack of a salary cap in baseball tells you that dumb people have

0: taken over. Right? It is pure gadzookery, is the word I will use. Detroit, first of all, is not a small market. Right? And they're not some kind of victim of the system trying to hold the man down. That's not true at all. They are small ambition in terms of operation is what they are. That's what I would say. Listen, they were expected to be a contender. They had a playoff run last year in Detroit. They were expected. We all know the story. You like baseball. The Tigers are supposed to be pretty good this year. They got that cheating a-hole manager on that team, and they're ready to take off, all right, and contender for the World Series. And here we sit, and to quote the kids, the Detroit Tigers have been absolutely ass so far this season. Not my opinion. It's a fact. The Detroit Tigers are tied with the Colorado Rockies. As they are the worst team in baseball. The Tigers and Rockies are dead even.
1: That's ass.
0: Yeah, that's total ass. And Detroit, I did the Maller math on this. If my math is correct, the Tigers are on pace to lose 102 games. The Motor City Kitties have been declawed. And so that's the issue here. The issue is not that the salary is the problem. That's not at all. The Tigers are not poor. They're not. The Tigers, you know what they are? They're like the guy at dinner. You go out with some friends to dinner, and the guy all of a sudden gets one of the guys at the table gets a chronic case of alligator arms right when the check arrives. Suddenly, alligator arms can't, I don't know where my wallet is. I don't know what to do. What am I going to do? I don't know what to do with this. Right there. And these teams, it's ridiculous with the chatter. Oh, we can't afford this guy and that guy. The Tigers, they're acting like the Pirates. Yet the guy that owns the Tigers, now he didn't make the money. His dad's dead, but they own Little Caesars. You can't cry poor when the family business is literally pizza. Okay, come on now. It's not a poverty franchise. It's not. It's old family money, and that's always an issue, right? Old family. Look at the Raiders. Mark Davis, his dad made all the money for the family. He inherited it, and he doesn't know what he's doing. So he hired Tom Brady, who also doesn't know what he's doing. And the Detroit Tigers, Mike Ilitch desperately wanted to win. Didn't work out. They didn't win. They got to the World Series back in the Verlander, before Verlander sullied his name by going to the cheating a-holes and all that. And so you look around, you're like, okay, the Tigers – their situation, they have money. It's old family money. And baseball does not need a salary cap. Baseball should not have a salary cap, Sam I am. It needs owners. And this is the biggest fundamental problem with baseball. Nobody wants to talk about it. A lot of people that bought teams that don't care about winning. It's just another part of the spreadsheet. It's just another line item. And how much money can we make? Our revenues aren't good enough, so we need to increase revenues. Let's put a cap, and all the fans are idiots. They'll sign off on it. Of course, nobody wants their salary capped, but the moron baseball fans, the rank and file, they're losers, and they're like, hey, we want a salary cap. Of course you do. Let's help the owners make more money. Who says no to that? Let's help the rich guys make more money. Okay, that seems great, moron. Anyway, so again, just to recap the Tiger part of this, and we'll talk more about the cap, but what we're witnessing is a competitive imbalance. It's not even an imbalance. It's a competitive indifference is the word I will use. Imbalance is the wrong word. Indifference. All right, now page two, to L.A., where the Phillies got smashed by the Doyers on Sunday. Prior to the game, though, Philadelphia Phillies star Bryce Harper in town, and Bryce Harper expressed concern for the ongoing labor kerfluffle that is going on between the owners and the players, and the very serious risk of a lockout that is likely going to happen here and jeopardize many doom and gloomers saying for the last year, 2 years, that there'll be no 2027 season. So if you like baseball, you might want to watch it now because it'll be going away for the following year. Bryce Harper said, quote, we can't lose that momentum. Who wants to tell Bryce Harper there's no such thing as momentum? Anybody? Okay. Patty said he'll do it. So Patty will let Bryce know that there is no such thing as momentum. Sure enough, he said, quote, we can't lose that momentum. We both have to understand our game is in a great position right now to succeed. Close quote. Now, there was some other stuff, but that's the money quote. That's the money quote. So the question, explain Bryce Harper's messaging to the MLB owners over the labor talks, which are right now at they're at loggerheads, and it's not looking great. It's early on. A lot of these things only happen at deadlines. So explain the question again. Explain Bryce Harper and his message to the owners regarding MLB's labor talks. So Bryce Harper, think of him like this. He's like in Maine, he's the keeper of a lighthouse. He's a lighthouse keeper in Maine, and he's frantically waving his arms. He's like, he's trying to get attention for the boat that's coming in. He's trying to warn the billionaire's party yacht that is full of clueless rich guys not to smash into the rocks. So he's in the lighthouse. He's the lighthouse keeper, Bryce Harper, desperately trying to keep them from taking the yacht. Kaboom! Right into the rocks. And baseball, it's perceived to be cooler. Is it finally really, really cool? These things have cycles. They go hot and cold. Baseball was cold for a while. It certainly seems like it's in a different spot now. It seems like baseball matters more now than it did in years past. However, the owners are about to turn into absolute pyromaniacs, the baseball owners here. And Harper's message to the oligarchs is pretty simple. His message to the oligarchs is, you are playing with fire, dum-dum. What are you doing? And the salary cap, it is a zombie proposal. I'm telling you, it's a zombie proposal. It's D-E-A-D, dead. And yet, the owners drag it around. I remember when early on in my run in the media business, and way back in the 90s, they missed the World Series. Kevin Malone, who was the GM of the Montreal Expos, swore to me, worked for the Dodgers, that the Expos would have won the World Series that year, and they'd still be in Montreal. So baseball screwed over Montreal by getting rid of the World Series that year, and they didn't even get a salary cap, even though they wanted a salary cap and all that. Anyway, the point of all this is, the salary cap is a zombie proposal, and you can keep dragging it. You're living in fantasy land, and good luck. The cap to the players is a non-starter, so you got to find a different bridge. This is a bridge to nowhere, so you might as well stop paving it. What are you doing? You don't burn down this golden moment, because it takes years and years to get back to this point. So why would you burn down this golden moment in a sport because you've got some tightwad, non-competitive owners who are just not into it, right? They're like, we don't really care. We're not trying to win and all that. And so we just want to make more money. And so the way you make more money is you put a salary cap in. So, and I'm talking about the owners of Cleveland and Pittsburgh and Tampa and Anaheim and people like that, that either refuse to spend money or are really bad at it and don't spend enough. And there's a lot of fakeness going on. So the lesson from Bryce Harper is to find another path. And because turning the labor negotiation into a demolition derby and losing the 2027 season, like, the baseball will be here at some point in 2028 or 2029 or whatever, and people will watch it. It just won't be the same. And I remember after the last time they missed the World Series, they were desperately trying to get people to come back. Then they just fed the players steroids, and all of a sudden a few people came back because there were all these guys hitting major dongs all over the place there. McGuire and Bonds and all those guys, and then they're banned from the Hall of Fame and whatnot. All right, final point to Sacramento. That's right, big league town, Sacramento. And over the weekend, the A's manager, Mark Kotze, the pride of Cal State Fullerton, Mark Kotze complained about the toxicity of social media. Very upset about social media. Complained about it. Particularly how it harms players who are struggling for the Athletics going through the slump. Now, in the context of he's talking about the Athletics, and they're playing in West Sacramento, which apparently is much different than East Sacramento or North Sacramento or South Sacramento. I've been to Sacramento a few times. I don't even remember West Sacramento. I don't know where that came from. Anyway, the point of all this is Mark Kotze was grumbling. He was grumbling at the baseball scribes about social media. It's hard to escape, he said, when you're not performing. Nowadays, you have instant access to players through social media, especially, he said, and it's hard for players to block that out. He said, everyone seems to have the right to be able to send negativity and hate towards those players. And so he was all defensive. He said, back in my day, by contrast, Mark Kotze said, when he played back in the Stone Age, they just had newspapers that would take shots. Actually, newspapers used to exist. Sports radio, which still is around. Newspapers are pretty much dead. But they just took shots at the guys. That's how it worked. All right, so question. Do you feel bad? Do you feel bad for the MLB players getting hate from social media, according to A's manager Mark Kotze? It's not right. All right, so absolutely not. Absolutely not. Do not feel bad at all. The modern athlete treats social media like oxygen, and they're shocked when they realize, wait a minute, it's actually carbon monoxide. It was oxygen. No, it's not oxygen. It's carbon monoxide, dummy. That's what it is. And it's your phone, okay? Ultimately, the reason that the people have access, you're giving them access. In social media, and I don't go on there much anymore. I used to go on there a lot. I cut back. I'm on during the show, and that's I might pop in once in a while during the day, but that's it. And it's not Guantanamo Bay. It's not. These athletes, and Mark Kotze makes it seem like these guys are being waterboarded by trolls. And how dramatic. Like the trolls, they're not invading your home. You're inviting them in. You left the door unlocked and wide open is what you did. And years ago, I mean, and again, this is not trauma. Okay, it's not trauma. It's a settings issue on your phone. Just go to the settings, click the whatchamacallit or the doohickey, and then you're okay. Right? And years ago, the first lady, Nancy Reagan, actually had it right. She said, just say no. So just say no to your mentions. Problem solved. Easy peasy. I'm an answers guy. Just like baseball could have solved the pandemic. Well, not a pandemic, but the issue with the shift. And they had to put rules in. They didn't have to put rules in. If enough guys bunt, they'll get rid of the shift. And so there's clearly a lot of people in baseball who are obtuse that can't figure simple things out. Like, you don't have to read the mentions. You don't. The phone, I'm pretty sure, does not open itself. Not yet. Give it a couple years, it'll open itself. It does not open itself at this particular point. And so stay off the X or the Twitter. Stay off the X or the Twitter. Log off and boom. Problem solved. Solution. Solution. And social media is entirely optional. It's kind of like dessert. And if you can't help yourself, if it makes you sick, you're eating too much apple pie, then stop ordering the apple pie and you'll be okay. It baffles me. It literally baffles me how these ballplayers preach mental toughness all the time and all this, and yet they crumble the second a guy with three followers calls them mid. Like, really? You got thick skin and all that? You're getting all worked up. And if the trolls are in your head, and some of these guys definitely have the trolls in their head, that is a you problem. That is not a them problem. That is on you. You're giving them the victory is what you're doing. And you're ending up, it's like gremlins, you know, don't feed them, don't give them water, whatever. Eventually, you're just going to start multiplying, and so that's what you're doing. You can walk away anytime. You don't have to log in. Or how about this? Get a burner account if you have to be on social media. Get a burner, and then don't. Nobody knows who you are, and you don't have to search your name. These guys, they love searching their name. It is the Ben Maller Show. If you'd like to be part, 877-99 on Fox, 877-996-6369. You can be part of the live program. We'll take your calls. Also on X, again, at Ben Maller. We're here all night long. Later this hour, we have Maller to the third degree. We've got that coming up a little bit later. Patty's in the house here. And also the Insta trivia. So that'll all be coming up a little bit later in the hour. So Major League Baseball getting called out. Rob Manfred, the commissioner who famously called the World Series trophy just a piece of metal. Well, now owners are upset with Rob Manfred. What are they upset about? We'll tell you. We'll get to that, and we will do it next. However, It is the A blockity blockity blockity. And let's see, is there a leprechaun here? What hour is it? Let's see.
1: Number two.
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0: Bill Miller and you. It is the Bain Maller Show. As we continue all night, every single night, if you'd like to be part of the program, you can call in 877-99 on Fox. Talked about Bryce Harper and his warning to the MLB owners regarding, he used the word momentum. Bad job by him, although the sentiment I agree with from Bryce Harper. There's no need for a salary cap. I've yet to hear anyone explain to me the salary cap and how it does not benefit the owners more than the players and is lopsided. And, by the way, the leagues that have the salary cap, I can get into this now. I'll wait. I ain't carried away. It's a very passionate topic. 877-99 on Fox, on X, at Ben Maller. That's at Ben Maller.
1: Wow.
0: You can also say hello to Lorena, the FSR Tech Queen.
2: Hi, Bill.
0: Fresh off her trip to Vegas. And say hello to Patty, who's in the producer's chair here. And Patty speaks with a Z. Is that correct?
3: That is correct.
0: All right, I got it right. Patty speaks with a Z, so say hello. Back to it. All right, so the salary cap thing drives me bonkers. Now, I don't love the players. I don't love the owners. I just, the logic of the salary cap makes no sense. Everyone's got a budget. That's your cap. The budget is your cap. You don't need a salary cap. The salary cap is ridiculous. If I was in charge, I'd get rid of it in the NBA. They really don't have it in the NFL. It's just an excuse to not spend money, as it will be in Major League Baseball. Teams that don't even spend money now, the amount of teams that are under the proposed salary cap floor is half of Major League Baseball. They don't want to spend money. They don't want to win. That's an issue that baseball is going to address. They're bringing people in who are really wealthy, who are running these baseball teams, and it's just another part of their portfolio. That's the issue. That's the problem, and this does not address this. All this labor negotiation does not address that. All right, let's go to the phones. Let's say hello to Eeny, Meeny, Miny, Mo. Let me check my figure. Let's say hello to Andre. Andre in the Commonwealth. Hello, Andre. Welcome. Andre.
4: Good evening, Ben. It's good to be with you on the first day of the month of June. Very good. We can see the light at the end of the tunnel. You know, those good days ahead, even though we're going to be in school to the very end of June based on all the snow that...
0: I think the summer solstice is June 21st. You're going to be in school till June 21st?
4: Oh, we're still going to be going. We're still going to be going strong June 21st. We're looking. We're pushing, getting close into July, Ben. And, of course, when you graced us here in the Commonwealth with your presence over that weekend in Boston, you know, as well as in Worcester, throwing out the first pitch, the snow, it had to stop. You know, the inclement weather had to stop because Big Ben, you know, was in the Commonwealth.
0: Yes, I sent a message to the weather department. I said, no snow. No snow when we're in Boston. And we got a rain, but no snow. That's it. A little rain.
4: No snow, but we didn't have any hail, no tornadoes.
0: Yeah.
4: Okay?
0: That's right.
4: Nothing to that effect. Ben, there was a meteor that actually
2: came down.
0: Yeah. Did you hear it?
4: I didn't hear it.
0: You didn't hear it. Okay.
4: You know, it wasn't over the coastline.
0: You know, there's video of it. How great is that? Everyone's got a camera. I saw online somebody had a dash cam, and it was over Rome, New York. The boom, there it was, right there in the sky. Kaboom! Wow.
4: That's right. But all those things had to wait until the Mallon meet and greet came, was successful. It was thrilling. Meet you in person, Lorena, Coop. It was out of this world. And now we can have, you know, all of this climate change things going on. Now, listen, Ben, in terms of Major League Baseball, what are we doing here, right? Did these owners not read the book Moneyball? Did they not know who Billy Bean is, right? You don't buy players, okay? You buy wins, all right? That's the bottom line here. And all of these hedge fund guys, you know, big money, daddy Warbucks guys, first of all, learn a little bit of a lesson, okay? I believe in what's going on in New York. I believe in the New York Metropolitans, okay? But Steve Cohen over there, Mr. Wall Street, okay, daddy Warbucks, he's throwing money all around, okay? I hope it works out. I mean, not this year, it's not working out. But hopefully in the future, the Mets can get back and be competitive. We can have another Subway Series. Okay. But you got to invest your money the right way. That's what we're talking about. Not restricting the amount of money in baseball. And here's the thing that really aggravates me. It really bothers me in this whole thing. Baseball is finally on the right track to expand their game with the pitch clock, with the automated ball strike system. I don't agree with the pizza boxes for bases and starting on second base, but they've done things to make the game more exciting, more watchable. People are actually tuning in, locking in, and now you start with this premise that the salary cap in baseball, they have the strongest union across team sports. They have the strongest, the best Hall of Fame across team sports. It's not going to happen, so you shouldn't start with that premise. That's what bothers me. They need to come to the table with something that where they can actually get a deal to keep this momentum going. That's what they need. Just like when you came to the Commonwealth, we didn't have all the crazy weather, and the Maller meet and greet was a tremendous success. Baseball, learn from Ben Maller.
0: That's right.
4: And get your act together. It's great to be with you,
0: right.
4: And I'm looking forward to the summer season.
0: Thank
4: we'll
0: you.
4: See you next time, Ben.
0: The great Andre from the Andre.
2: So right. Great meeting him.
0: Yeah, it was great seeing Andre, and I'm glad he made the schlep from the Cape to come hang out with us in Worcester. And he couldn't make the event on Friday in Boston, so he came to the one we did in Worcester, and it was great. And had a wonderful time. And it was nice meeting him. But say hello to, let's see here. We got family online. It says right here, Anthony in Louisiana. Hello, Anthony. Welcome, Anthony.
1: Hey, Ben.
0: Hello, Anthony. How's your weekend? Everything good with you? What were you up to this weekend, Anthony?
1: Oh, nothing much.
0: Did you watch the basketball game?
1: Yeah.
0: You did? Yeah.
1: You know, San Antonio beat, Oklahoma.
0: That is correct. Well said. Tremendous basketball knowledge by you. You're an expert, absolutely. And what else did you do this weekend? I love living my life through Anthony in Louisiana.
1: Yeah. Hey, Tug.
2: Hi, Anthony.
1: How you doing?
2: Oh, I'm so good.
1: How was you had a good weekend?
2: Yeah, I went to Vegas this weekend.
0: How come you didn't ask me about my weekend, I don't think.
1: How was your weekend, Ben?
0: Okay, well now I don't want to answer because you asked her. And now I feel like I'm second. So, but go
1: how
0: ahead.
1: You
0: my
1: friend,
0: Lorena. Oh, good. I'm his friend. So now Lorena was in Vegas. You ever been?
2: Not to, family though.
0: You ever been to Vegas?
1: No.
0: No. All right.
2: You've never been to Vegas? Wow.
0: Have you ever left Louisiana?
1: Yeah.
0: You have? Uh-huh. Okay. All right. Just checking, because Dick in Dayton, we had to drag him to Kentucky, even though it's the next state down. He never leaves the state of Ohio. So I thought maybe you're like Dick in Dayton. You just stay in Louisiana. That's it.
1: How my friend Stacy doing?
0: I don't know. Patty, you know how Stacy's doing?
3: I do not know.
0: You do not know. That's a bad job by Patty. You didn't say hello to Patty, by the way. Patty's in here.
1: Hey, Patty, how you doing?
3: I'm doing good. How are you?
0: There you go.
1: It's good to hear from you.
0: Yeah. All right. There you go. Everything all right. Well, thank you. A tremendous phone call. Thank you so much.
1: And tell my friend Adrian Andrea, I said, hey, when you talk
0: okay,
1: to
0: I'll let Andrea know. Thank you. Oh, there you go. All right. That's not good. That's bad. That was bad. That's
2: who's
0: bad.
2: Who's Stacy?
3: That's who I want to know.
0: Yeah, who is Stacy? I'm trying to think, too.
2: Usually it sounds like a name of a caller or something, but that one did not.
0: Yeah, I don't... Was there a Stacy last week that was part of the show or something like that? Or I have no idea. I don't remember... Oh, and, you know, Stacy's one of those names could go either way, right? You know, I'm assuming he's more of the female version of the Stacy. I don't know, though. Anyway. All right, is the Ben Maller Show as we are rolling. We do have Maller, the third degree, coming up in a little bit. So Rob Manfred taking some flack from the MLB owners, at least a couple of them upset that Major League Baseball is planning on adding expansion teams. This is according to baseball pundit Bob Nightingale of the USA Today, which is apparently still around. The owner told Bob Nightingale expansion would just be stupid. Another owner said it isn't even being discussed right now. Don't think it's going to happen, even though there has been chatter of places like Nashville, Sacramento, Vancouver, and other places that are supposedly lining up to try to get a baseball team. These owners are like, no. And not only we got Vancouver, Salt Lake City, Charlotte, Portland, Orlando. You can go down the big board. Baseball has not expanded. You know the last expansion team. You know this, right, Lorena? The last expansion teams. Who do you think they were?
2: The Texas Rangers and.
0: Okay. All right. Patty, you're a young guy. Do you know the last two expansion teams in baseball? What do you think?
3: The last two expansion teams. Can we count the Oakland now turning
0: no,
3: into Las Vegas?
0: That's not. They've been around for like 130 years. You can't count those.
3: Tampa Bay Rays.
0: No. Yes, you're right. Actually, that is one of them. Tampa Bay is one, and there's one other one. They came in as a package deal. In 1998. Were you even alive in 1998?
3: Yes, I was 3 years old.
0: 3 years old. Okay.
3: 95, baby.
0: All right. 95.
2: Was it Golden Gate?
0: What?
2: The San Francisco team.
0: The Golden Gate. What? What team is called?
2: The Warriors? Is that
0: the Gold? Yes, the Major League Baseball's Golden Gate Warriors.
3: Giants?
0: Wow. Okay. Tremendous, tremendous knowledge. Yes. No, it's Tampa Bay Rays and the Arizona Diamondbacks were added in 1998. They were the last two teams added. There is no official plan, but again, the whole point, the reason I brought it up, I think it's amusing that Rob Manfred, the commissioner of baseball, who has talked about expansion. Now, his next thing is to get rid of the National and American League. That's his next thing. He wants he's such a mashugana. He wants none of that. There's also talk about a split season format, in season tournament. He's whispered about getting rid of the National and American League and just having divisions where like the West Coast division would have all the West Coast teams. You have the Padres, Angels, Dodgers, Giants. I guess the Vegas team would be in there. And maybe you'd have to put Arizona in there and just have like the Southwest, for example. And you have like the Northeast with the Yankees, Mets, Red Sox, Phillies. You'd have this super division. That's one of his goals, among others. So it's he's getting crap, though. And I love it. I'm happy to hear that he's getting some crapola his direction. I also saw the big injury news in baseball, L.A. De La Cruz of Justin in Cincinnati's Reds, leaving the game on Sunday against the Atlanta Braves with a hamstring injury. And it was in the bottom of the fifth inning. They say right hamstring tightness. The hammy did not go whammy. And he exited, came up hopping around first base, hoppity hop, L.A. De La Cruz of the Reds. And so who knows? I always bet the over. Whenever baseball players are hurt, I learned this in my days around baseball, always take the over. These guys are made out of glass. Kind of like in Boston, Garrett Crochet, he was on his rehab assignment, hadn't pitched since April. We're now into June, and he has suffered a setback. The ace of the Red Sox has suffered a setback, so he's going to be out a little while longer. It is the Ben Maller Show as we rolling on. We have Mallerly Third Degree. Here's the Insta trivia, and here it is. Victor Wembanyama has 394 points, 183 rebounds, and 60 block shots this postseason for San Antonio. Now, Dwight Howard, Tim Duncan, Shaq, Elijah Wan, and blank are the only other players to reach those marks in a single postseason since block shots became a thing back in the early 1970s. Again, Victor Wembanyama, 394 points, 183 rebounds, and 60 block shots in the postseason for the Spurs. Dwight Howard, Tim Duncan, Shaq, Elijah Wan, and blank are the only other players to reach those marks in a single postseason since blocks became an official stat. That is the Insta trivia. The answer, we'll get to it. We'll do it next.
5: You know we have what you want.
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All right, back to it. Time now for the payoff on the Insta Trivia. Then we'll get to Mallard of the Third Degree. So Victor Wembanyama, 394 points, 183 rebounds, and 60 block shots this postseason for San Antonio. Dwight Howard, Tim Duncan, Shaq, Hakeem Olajuwon, and Blank are the only other players to reach those marks in a single postseason since the block became a thing in the early 1970s. Shannon Des Moines says Mets legend Jeff Wilpon. Paulie D's going with the ice.

0: man, George Gervin, as his answer. Alf, the alien opiner, says, I'm going with my father, who would have been 101 years old today. That's pretty cool. Well, nice tribute to your dad there. Fergdog says, the pastrami queen. Oh, you found the restaurant there. That is the pastrami queen. Rob's going with Sparky Anderson. I told my Sparky Anderson story. Somebody emailed me about that on the mailbag on Sunday. Steve Kerr from King Roy. That's an accurate photo of him. Patty Sweeks from Maller Prop Guy.
1: Who?
0: I think he misspelled his name there.
2: Huh.
0: Yeah. I wonder why he did that. Oh, look, you're playing basketball. You have very long arms. Look at that.
2: Apparently I do.
0: Look at that. Anyway, all right, do you have an answer, Lorena?
1: Yeah, I'm going to go with George McGinnis.
0: Is it George? How do you know who that is? all right. No, that is incorrect. The correct answer is Patrick Ewing of the Knickerbockers in 1994. Here we go.
3: How
0: about that? Elijah Wan did it three times. Donkey did it twice. Here we go.
1: This
3: is when Big Ben gets great.
0: All right, the man, the myth, the legend, our friend Patty.
2: Yes, indeed. All right, well, let's get to it, Ben. So
0: yes.
2: Here's the first one. The Spurs stunned OKC in Game 7 with, obviously, it was in OKC, large in part to, you know, Victor Wembanyama. With that said, Ben, do you think win or lose in the NBA Finals for the Spurs, is Wemby now the face of the NBA?
0: No! You got to win. You got in that league more than any other league. You got to win a championship. You got to win multiple championships. Now, he will be the face of the NBA. If they go out and lose to Jalen Brunson and the Knicks, no, that's embarrassing. He'll have to win like three to make up for that one. So he's not the fit. No. Next.
2: The Vikings have finally hired GM Nolan Teasley from the Seahawks. Now that they have that filled, do you think the Vikings will trade J.J. McCarthy before the season starts if he loses to Kyler Murray?
0: Well, they've already given the job to Kyler Murray. Kyler's going to be the starting quarterback for the Minnesota Vikings. They should get rid of J.J. McCarthy. It didn't work out for whatever reason. I think the main reason is he sucks. That's the main problem. He was given the opportunity. He didn't get it done with two stud wide receivers. And so, they should send him packing, whether it's to Indianapolis for Anthony Richardson or trade him to a mystery team. But get rid of him for sure, because it's just not going to work out there in Minnesota. Next!
2: All right, Ben. So Puka Nacua has gone on to thank the Rams for their support through his lawsuit. He's also gone through to, the whole rehab he's going through right now, the offseason. Do you think now he's on a better path going forward?
0: What do you mean by better?
2: He's staying out of trouble.
0: No, I don't think he's. He's living in L.A. What are they going to handcuff him?
1: He's in Sin City now.
0: Remember the Cowboys back in the day? They had a babysitter was it Dez Bryant? They had a babysitter so he wouldn't go out. And are the Rams going to put a babysitter on Puka Nacua? I'll believe it when I see it. I like Puka. Puka. He likes going out and having his fun and all that stuff. We'll see. How do we do?
2: I'll give you 3 out of 3, Ben.
0: Yeah, that's a winner. I won the game. That's a win. I won.
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9: U.S. men's soccer tuning up for the World Cup won its exhibition in Charlotte 3-2 over Senegal. Number 3 seed Iga Swiatek was upset at the French Open in the fourth round. NASCAR victory Sunday night for Denny Hamlin. Christopher Bell finished second at the IndyCar Detroit Grand Prix. Alex Palou was the winner. In the NHL, the Stanley Cup final starts Tuesday. The NBA finals start Wednesday. At the Women's College World Series, Texas and Texas Tech advanced. At the NCAA baseball tournament, number 1 UCLA was eliminated in 10 innings. The Sunday night Major League game at St. Louis went to the Cardinals 5-1 over the Cubs. The Dodgers ripped the Phillies 9-1. Giants won 19-6 at Colorado. The Yankees scored 13 times in the top of the third and won 13-8 at the A's. Seattle won it 6 straight, a 10-inning win against Arizona. The Brewers and Jacob Mizorowski won 2-0 at Houston. I'm Steve DeSager.
10: Okay, let's get started.
11: Ben Maller saying this.
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11: And
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All right, so we'll get back to the calls in a bit. Also, later this hour, if you stay with us for the full hour, you give us your time, and we will give you a headache, unless we don't give you a headache. We're not going to try to give you a headache. But also coming up later this hour, we will have the Insta advice line. So, and we'll have the riddle of the day. That'll be coming up a little bit later as well. So all of those things to look forward to. Our lead, though, this hour, we go to the speculation machine. That's right, the speculation machine. Now, what about the speculation machine, you ask? Well, after dropping an absolute turd burger at the end of the Western Conference Finals, a lot of finger-pointing going on. Now, many publicly are saying all the right things, all of the right things about how, hey, we're going to stick together, and this is just a little bump, and everything's going to be okay for the Thunder. Okay, privately, there's a much different conversation. Now, do you know what that is? You do not. All right, fair enough. So Chet Holmgren, we talked about him earlier, and you know I love to flog a dead horse. So Chet Holmgren, last offseason, agreed to a 5-year contract for $240 million, and it hasn't even kicked in yet. It kicks in this summer. So there's your gift for the Thunder. You played like choking dogs in the Western Finals. You blew a lead in the series, had two chances to win one game, couldn't do it. And so Holmgren is going to become a $41.3 million big man next NBA season. $41.3 million. And by the end of the contract, the Thunder will be paying him $54.5 million. So that's what's on the horizon for the Thunder after they were decommissioned from the playoffs by San Antonio. So this has led to obvious chatter that Oklahoma City should consider getting rid of that burden, and if Holmgren cannot slow down Victor Wembanyama, then they should send him into the portal and send him elsewhere. Now, some have said, well, because of the cap, you can't get rid of him, and to that I say, fooey, we know that if there's a will, there's a way. You can always manipulate the system. If you really want to get rid of Chet Holmgren, you can get rid of Chet Holmgren. So that is a good jumping-off point. Let us discuss the question. Do the Thunder, the bigger issue here is, do the Oklahoma City Thunder have a Chet Holmgren problem? So I've got Best Buy, Daily Double, and Harry Styles. And we will combine all of these things together, and we're going to try not to rock the boat unless we are going to rock the boat, because why wouldn't we want to rock the boat? So first of all, to answer the question, do the Thunder have a Chet Holmgren problem, I am nodding my head yes, on this beginning of June. You can't see, but I'm nodding my yes. Now, this is looking like an early Tom Hanks movie, the Chet Holmgren contract. If he is futile at slowing down Victor Wembanyama, then this becomes an early Tom Hanks movie, The Money Pit, this contract. Like, what are you doing? Now, it wasn't just a bad night. And we pointed this out earlier, but for those of you that were not listening, bad job by you, or you were hungover and you're just kind of sobering up. We pointed out that this was not just one bad night in Game 7. This was back-to-back and belly-to-belly El Stinko in Game 6 and in Game 7. The kind of a series, the kind of an ending that sticks with you, that becomes a poltergeist and haunts you. And the Yabbit crowd, Yabbit, Yabbit, Yabbit, the Yabbit Rabbit, they'll say, well, he did win a championship the year before, and while that is true,

0: This is the memory now of Chet Holmgren, big game Chet Holmgren, how he did or did not do in this particular series. And it does stick with you. I remember years ago there was a guy named Nick Anderson for the Orlando Magic who missed a couple of foul shots in a game, I believe, against the Jordan Bulls, and that stuck with him the rest of his career. He couldn't get that stank off him. That's what he was known for. And it happened. I mean, that's an old reference, but there's a bunch of other players that have had similar incidents happen, and when the legend becomes the fact, you go with the legend. And that's how that works. And so you got a couple of things here. It's the kind of stank you can't scrub off right now for Chet Holmgren. You've got the micro and you have the macro. And it stinks in the present because Wemby is going to be around for the next 5, 10, 15 years. He's 22 years old. The way he's built, assuming his body holds up, he can play till his late 30s. And Holmgren made history. He became the first player. You see this? Chet Holmgren, the first player in playoff history to attempt two or fewer shots while playing over 30 minutes in a Game 7. This had never happened before. This was an all-NBA guy who might as well have bought a ticket or at least put on a uniform like the ball boy that was at the game. My God, never happened before. That final game, the final game here, was like the Thunder went down to Best Buy and they purchased a 3D printer at Best Buy. And they said, you know what we can, why don't we make a taller version of, like, the doppelganger of Ben Simmons? The Aussie muffed it. We'll make a Ben Simmons doppelganger. That seems like a good idea. Sure, why not? That's exactly what this guy played like. He played scared. Chet Holmgren was skittish, and not Skittles, I said skittish. Is what he was. And my evidence here, Chet did not attempt a single shot during the final 31 minutes of the game. 31 minutes of the game, he did not, the final 31, he did not take a shot. How does that happen? Did anyone say, hey, you might want to shoot the ball? Did anyone say, did Dagnall now or any of those guys say, well, yeah, Chet, we need a little more out of you, buddy? No, nothing. All right. Meanwhile, the second part of this, page two. Let's get to the meat and potatoes. We are set up today, Monday. Obviously, got to get through the rest of today and Tuesday. And then on Wednesday night, it is on like Donkey Kong as we will have game number one of the NBA.
1: Number one.
0: That matchup. So the question for the class, you can answer this. I'll go first. Give me your level of excitement. What is your level of excitement for the Suns and the Knickerbockers in the 2026 NBA Finals? Your level of excitement. So on the Maller scale of anticipation and joy, the Maller scale of anticipation and joy, 1 to 10, and I am at a, survey says, I'm at a 9. I'm Benny Brightside. I am Benny Brightside in this NBA Finals, and I rarely am. Let me tell you why, okay? It is the ultimate Daily Double. Daily Double! It's the ultimate Daily Double. You've got the biggest city and the biggest star, mano a mano, going at it here. New York, the largest metropolitan area in the United States, and Wemby, the most gigantic extraterrestrial I've ever seen from Paris, and that's the matchup. So the man who plays basketball like he's casually reaching for a box on the very top of the shelf there. Heck, forget that. He's trying to remove the light bulb on the ceiling, the way he just casually kind of wanders around. Wemby. And so there we are. San Antonio is market number 37. And they give us the classic old school, similar to what we got with the Pacers and the Knicks when they've played in the NBA playoffs, where they say it's the Hicks versus the Knicks and that whole thing, those kind of vibes. In this case, it would be what? Tex-Mex versus pastrami? That doesn't really rhyme, though. Tex-Mex and pastrami. That's the matchup food-wise. One team, like they like to claim, they're built for the grit. It's hard to say the Knicks are built for the grind when they still have Karl Anthony Towns on. I digress, though. So you've got the Knicks, who made a lot of trades. Most of the core of the team were not drafted by the Knicks. They finally realized they don't know how to draft people, so might as well trade the picks, and they did. Good job by them. So most of the roster was built via trades. And the other was built on the back of tanking, San Antonio tanking for multiple years. We don't like that. They ended up with the 7'5" Eiffel Tower with a jump shot. So that's what they've got. And New York brings the skyscraper, a bunch of skyscrapers from Manhattan. San Antonio brings the skyscraper with arms. That would be Wemby. And if you look at the history here, that's a big part of it. Obviously, the history here, the Knicks have been to the finals a few times, but not in a long time, 27 years, 1999. I was barely alive in 1999. And then Allen Houston and Patrick Ewing and Latrell Sprewell, those were the guys that were on the Knicks in 99 that lost to San Antonio. And they haven't won a title since 1973, which is seemingly mathematically impossible. Here we are. All right, here we are. So San Antonio trying to be the, you know what, the skunk at the garden party here. So the Knicks haven't won since Walt Clyde Frazier, the Walt Clyde Frazier game in 1973. And that is not a championship drought. That is an archaeological dig at this particular point to try to find the last time the Knicks won. When the Knicks last won, the rings they gave out were like out of a cracker box. You know, it's like the, you know, those the Cracker Jack boxes. It was like one of those rings. Now, meanwhile, the San Antonio Spurs here, they're back. They haven't been on this stage in a decade plus, 12 years. You got to go way back to 2014, back when Tim Duncan was still moving around like a grandfather clock doing his thing. So that's the matchup. This could be Jalen Brunson's defining moment as a Knickerbocker, and the Knicks are not built for the long term. They're built for the short term. So this is how many opportunities they're going to get. Or this is the official beginning of the ring hoarding era for Victor Wembanyama. So either the Knicks win and it's all about Jalen Brunson and he did it and killing all the ghosts of years gone by and all the critters that were haunting the Knickerbockers, or it's Wemby. All right, final thought. To the business of football we go. That's right, the business of football. Now, we learned over the weekend that Shedeur Sanders is truly the money-making machine. Not good at football, really good at making money from selling stuff that will end up in a landfill. Now, what is my evidence? My evidence is the story came out, according to the business journals. They reported, I think it was Front Office Sports had the story, that they did the math on this. Shedeur Sanders earned, as a rookie, $17.7 million in what they call group licensing, and that is the record. Now, by comparison, the prior year, J.J. McCarthy led all players with $4 million the prior season, and now Shedeur Sanders has set a new record. The NFLPA collectively licenses all the crap with the players, like this, the name, image, etc., just like in college, products like the Madden game, for example, trading cards, jerseys, apparel, all of that. And so they slice up the money pie when they're done at the end of the year, and they did the math on this, and the revenue from those deals is distributed to participating players. And Sanders getting a massive bonanza here, massive bonanza for his share, a record haul for Shedeur Sanders. So the question, what is the lesson? Give me the lesson from Shedeur Sanders making $17.7 million as a merch seller. Just in merch sales, $17.7 million. So Deion, Coach Prime, Deion Sanders, it turns out, did not just give his son the last name. He gave him a distribution network. It turns out that being the spawn of Primetime, that the dad raised a media property, and that is what Shedeur Sanders is. So good for him, cashing in royalty checks on the family brand that was built over 40 years in the spotlight. And Shedeur, not that he did anything of note, but he got all that money. Won the genetic lottery, the son of Deion, and so $17.7 million licensing. Cha-ching, cha-ching. That is an explosion. And what it does is it proves loudly and mathematically that the cultural relevance, if you want to use that phrase, the cultural relevance monetizes much faster and much, much deeper and more reliable than winning and success on the field ever will. The NFLPA releasing this fashion industry case study, if you will, Shadur, now just for example on how crazy this is, how bonkers this is, the Cleveland Browns paid Shadur Sanders in salary $1.2 million to play quarterback, not well for the Cleveland Browns. He made, if my math is correct, over 1,375% more doing a pirouette on the catwalk, the NFL's merchandise catwalk, and he's bipolar, I would say, Shadur Sanders, meaning that he stinks against NFL defenses, not good, and he's also an all-pro at content creation and, more importantly, monetizing content. That ecosystem and a rookie season that included a losing record, B, he had more interceptions than touchdowns, and yet still out-earned seemingly entire NFL in merch. It certainly seemed that way based on the numbers that they're passing around. And the scoreboard was not helpful. The scoreboard didn't pay him. It did not. The spotlight did. And Shadur, as a quarterback, and we can only judge him based on what we've seen so far. Who knows what the future holds? But based on today's conversation about Shadur Sanders, it's kind of like in the music world, Shadur is a quarterback the same way that Harry Styles is a musician. You feel me on that? Yeah. The job is real. The job is real. However, the brand is bigger. Like, I know people in music have ripped Harry Styles over the years. He's not really a good musician, but Shadur Sanders not really a good quarterback, although making a lot of money, just a ton of money. It reminds me, years and years ago, we talked about Danica Patrick, who was a terrible race car driver, just horrific. Buggity. But she had a good story, and people liked the story, so she got a lot of commercials, Danica Patrick, and she taught us, I learned that lesson, that winning is optional. This is a decade plus ago that winning is optional. And it doesn't matter to your brand and all that stuff. And Shadur is just the next chapter in that story. So the market doesn't care about your record. It cares about your reach. And are you perceived to be cool? And Shadur Sanders is perceived to be cool. So he's really a runway star. He's a runway star who occasionally will throw a slant pass. Every once in a while, throw a slant pass, and that's that. And so Shadur, he's a TikTok growth stock. As a football player, not so much. And the league doesn't really sell football. And they figure you're going to watch football no matter what. So they don't really sell football. They sell characters. And Shadur Sanders is a big cartoon character. He's a premium character in the soap opera. It is the Ben Maller Show. Now, if you would like to be part, you can join us right now. 877-99 on Fox. That's 877-996-6369. Also on X, at Ben Maller. Now, later on, we'll have the instant advice line. We'll take some of these calls up until then. Here's the riddle of the day, the Maller riddle of the day. So NBA announcer Mike Breen said he almost quit broadcasting early on in his career. He wasn't making money. He considered becoming a blank. Again, longtime NBA broadcaster Mike Breen almost quit broadcasting early in his career. He wasn't making money and considered becoming a blank. That is the Maller riddle of the day. The answer, we'll get to it, and we will do it next. However, the hits just keep on coming. Have you caught the bug? I know it's the A block. What hour is it?
1: Number three.
0: Yes, hour number three. And every sports season is built on preparation. 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

0: Bill Miller and you. It is the Ben Maller Show as we continue on all night, every night. Podcast on the weekends. And this is an interactive experience. If you'd like to be part of the show, you can join us right now. We'll have the Maller Riddle of the Day. We'll pay that off in a minute. You can say hello on the phones at 877-99 on Fox. That's 877-996-6369. On X, at Ben Maller, where you can answer the Maller Riddle of the Day. Make sure to follow that account, at Ben Maller, M-A-L-L-E-R. Patty's in the producer's chair. You can say hello to Patty today. Patty speaks with a Z. And Lorena, the FSR tech queen. And say hello.
1: Hi, Bill.
0: Don't talk to me. And the only person I've met in the last 30 years that likes Circus Circus. That's it, right there. The only one. Back to it.
1: Bill, that place was amazing.
0: I would not use the word amazing. It's like a time capsule, that place.
1: That's what I loved. It felt like like the Vegas that used to be, and I never got to experience that Vegas because I'm so young.
0: Fair enough. That's an age brag, so you're bragging about your age. That's great. Let me also point out, Lorena, that's what happens when hotels say, you know what, we don't need to upgrade. We don't need to fix the carpet. We don't need to get that smell out of the walls.
1: No.
0: We're just going to leave it there.
1: Yeah, it smelled. I didn't think it smelled bad at all.
0: No, not at all. Okay.
1: And I played the horse thing where you like roll the balls and try to get
0: them
1: in the hole. And I did the balloon popping thing and throwing balls all over the place. It was great.
0: Yeah. All right. Well, I'm glad you enjoyed it. Did you see the trapeze artist? Did they fall?
1: I took videos. No one fell. It was absolutely amazing. They were touching the ceiling. Yeah. They were doing flips.
0: Okay. Well, my friends in Vegas tell me that's going to be the next hotel that gets the wrecking ball.
1: I don't want that to happen. That would make me very
0: sad that a hotel that hasn't been updated since 1982 will possibly be.
1: It's a classic. You don't touch classic things.
0: Okay. All right. Well, we do. That's America. We destroy these stadiums all the time.
1: It could use a paint job, though.
0: What's that?
1: It could use a paint job.
0: Oh, see, there you go. You admitted it. Did you go to the gift shop? Did you buy a little clown?
1: No, but I did get a blow up that yellow balloon dog.
0: I don't know what that is. The little balloon doggy thing. Okay,
1: yeah,
0: I got
1: and
0: you.
1: And I put a ring on his neck. So it's
0: that's
1: his
0: very
1: collar.
0: Nice of you to do that. Very sweet. All right, well, time now for the Maller Riddle of the Day. Here it is. NBA announcer Mike Breen says he almost quit broadcasting early in his career. Wasn't making any money. Shocking. And considered becoming a blank. That is the Maller Riddle of the Day. What is the answer? Let's see. Does anyone know? A diaper changer for the senior PBA from Stevie Meatballs.
1: It's a great job.
0: That's a solid contribution. A Vegas showgirl from Key Lime Pie Bobby in Florida. There are really no Vegas showgirls left, are there? They're kind of the only ones you see are out on trying to get money for people tipping the tourists. That's it. Lady Sideburn says volunteer something something sniffer. What else? A street performer from King Rory, a drug dealer from Nick. That's his answer. An art critic from Alf. Yeah, I did tell that story at the me at the Met in New York, pretending like I knew art and all those snotty New Yorkers. Wonderful. A roadie for a rock band from Michael in Tulsa. Rob the Goat Man from outside Des Moines, Iowa says Robbie the Mariner fan's home nurse is the answer. Eileen in San Francisco, she checks in, says he considered becoming a plumber is the correct answer. A male gigolo from Donkey Sausage. Who else? Page down. Keith said.
2: I like the sausage.
0: Ocho Texo said Mr. Breen considered becoming a career in Hawk Tua. That would have been his career. A vacuum salesman from Eek in Roseville, Minnesota. JT the wingman going with shoe salesman. Professional radio listener from Analog Al. What else do we have? A booty model from Courtesy Flusher. Page down. Let's see here. Mike the Leprechaun says he joined a podcast. I guess he's got his podcast now. What else do we have? Page down. Marcel from Brooklyn's Slave Doll. Wow, Alan. What's up with that, man? Timmy from Busco, Indiana writes in, says he considered buying a hot dog cart and becoming a vendor. You can make real money if you have the right location for the hot dog cart. Oh, you can make a killing on that. And yeah. Anyway, do you have an answer, Lorena?
1: Yes, I think he wanted to be a circus clown.
0: Circus clown under the big top. Is that correct? No. Said Mike Breen, a longtime NBA announcer, said he almost quit broadcasting early in his career. He wasn't making money and considered becoming a union steam fitter. Not a plumber, a steam fitter, which is a cousin of the plumber. So I believe a steam fitter, you deal with more intense, obviously steam's part of it, but you're technically not a plumber. Just Google it. We don't have time to get it. Just Google it. Let's go to the phones. And let's see, who do we have? Eeny, meeny, I got to click this thing, and then we'll see what we got here. Skip over that. We'll click over here. I think James hung up, so let's say hello to eeny, meeny, miny, mo. Let's say hello to Raider Kevin, who's on the line four. Hello, Raider Kevin. Welcome.
2: Hey, what's going on?
0: Try to contain yourself, Kevin, please. Try to continue.
2: I'm trying.
0: Okay. It's very emotional.
2: Shador is garbage.
0: What's that?
2: Shador is garbage, brother.
0: You know what he's not garbage at? Selling jerseys and T-shirts.
2: Doesn't matter.
3: Hell yeah.
2: In 2 years, people won't even buy him.
0: Well, that's fine. He's still got 17, after taxes, that's about $2 million. But 17
2: it
0: million.
2: Don't matter. Gabriel's going to be the man for that team, not Shador.
0: No, well, that's a bad take by you. Dylan Gabriel's not going to be the man.
2: So.
0: That's a terrible take.
2: I don't think so.
0: In fact, I'm going to send you to take jail. That's how bad that take was. You're going to be sentenced to 30 days in take jail, Kevin.
2: I don't think so.
0: No, no, I'm seriously.
2: Dylan Gabriel's not getting, wait,
0: do the math. So you've got the creepy quarterback, Deshaun Watson. You've got Shador Sanders. There's a shot Dylan Gabriel doesn't even make the Browns roster.
2: True that.
0: Okay, so you agree with me. And you said he's the future.
2: No, I agree, but, I mean, you know, forget about, I mean, we're talking about what kind of football player he's going to be or how much money he's going to be making. I don't care about how much money that guy's going to make.
0: Wait, hold on a second. You are not fascinated that a guy that had a losing record and more interceptions than touchdowns racked in $17 million. The guy couldn't play, and he made 17.7. You don't think that's interesting?
2: I think it's sad.
0: I don't know if sad's the right. I don't think sad's the right word. What's a bad use of the word sad? It's not sad.
2: I think in this day and age, I think that's sad.
0: It's not sad. Why would that be sad? It's not sad.
2: It is sad.
0: Why would you use the word sad? It's not sad.
2: If you can't play and you're making that kind of money off that kind of stuff, I mean, that's sad. To me, that's sad.
0: The word you're looking for is disappointing. That's the word.
2: Well, okay. I'll go for
0: that. Well, you can see. All right, Kevin's conceding now. The word disappointing better than the word sad. Okay, so disappointing. We've agreed on disappointing. Yes?
2: Yeah, I'll go with that.
0: All right, there you go. All right, well, thank you, Kev. There you go. I appreciate it.
2: But I'm telling you.
0: Okay.
2: That Oregon boy in there, he's going to do something.
0: All right. And what's your favorite college?
2: Actually, Cal Berkeley, brother.
0: Really? Oh, I thought you would say.
2: Yeah, I'm from the Bay Area, brother. I got to support the team.
0: All right, brother. All right, thank you. All right, there you go. That's Raider Kevin right there. Check it in. Where he goes, only he knows. And we'll keep it going. Let's say hello to Eeny, Meeny, Miny, Mo. Let's go to Paul, who's in Boston. Hello, Paul. Welcome.
4: Hey, bud. It's not Paul from Boston. It's Mike from Tucson.
0: Oh, well, that's a big... Oh, I guess I punched the wrong lineup. Oh, that's an... You weren't even screened, Mike in Tucson. What's going on, Mike in Tucson? There you go, my fat fingers. What?
4: But it's been a while.
0: I know. Where have you been? Are you getting married? I thought you were already married.
4: I was married. My wife. And now I have my son. I haven't called in a long time because I got a daytime job at a barbecue place. The worst thing ever, man.
0: You work during the day shift now. Okay. What kind of, is this a legit barbecue place? Is this like a local place or is this a chain?
4: No, it is. But it's a
0: I know you're drunk, but you got to keep it clean, you know?
4: Yeah. I'll keep it clean. But, Ben, it's hard. It's so hard.
0: Why is it so hard? What, are you just cooking brisket or what are you cooking there?
4: Well, Ben, I came from painting houses with my own boss. The kitchen lifestyle.
0: It's not for you. So, what is the name of the place again?
4: It's called Bubba Stew. Bubba Q?
0: I'm looking up the top barbecue places in Memphis. Tucson. I don't see it on here.
4: Yeah. But Ben,
0: what?
4: So it's hard because I don't know what. When I first started, I thought it was barbecue behind a chef, behind a hotel pad, all the lingo for, like, I started watching the Bear, Ben, the show, the Bear.
0: I see. Wait, barbecue, is that what it's called?
1: Yeah.
0: Oh, I see. This is the number, according to Yelp, this is the number two barbecue place in Tucson. Number two.
4: I'm the pit master.
0: Let me give you my order here. I'm trying to check my order here. I want to see what I want to get. Hold on a sec here. Let me see if I can find the menu here.
4: Look it up, Ben. But I got you. But Ben, I got you for free. I'm the guy.
0: Oh, you hook me up? You're all right. You got to know a guy.
4: I hook you up. But.
0: Ben, yeah, this looks like a good place. I like the menu. It looks solid. Yeah.
4: No, I got you, Ben. But this job is so hard. The whole behind. Like I started watching that show called The Bear, Maddie Matheson, The Bear.
0: Uh-huh.
4: And yet the lingo for chefs didn't know it.
0: I don't know what that is. So this is a chain location, though, right? This is a chain. Yes.
4: No. Yeah, but Ben.
0: What? What?
4: That's why I've been calling so long, Michael.
0: All right, well, go get a different job if you want. If you don't like the job, go. There's a bunch of jobs out there. Go get another job then. No?
4: But Ben,
0: what?
4: Not a job overnight. Fox Sports Radio, my thing.
0: You want to work here at Fox Sports Radio? Okay, well, apply to iHeart and they'll bring you in. All right, listen, I got to go. You've been rambling here, but thank you. I'm glad you're still listening, even though you're now the dreaded daytime guy at the barbecue place. Although that does help me out. I can get some of those, the brisket. I get some of those onion rings. That looks solid. Not bad. The barbecue, I've mastered a lot of foods. The barbecue I have not mastered. That's one thing I have not been able to get down, the barbecue. I've not done that. It doesn't look bad. All right, it's the Ben Maller Show. Who needs our advice? Who in the world of sports needs our advice? Well, I think it's rather obvious that in sports this week, it would be Chet Holmgren. So we're going to give some advice to Chet Holmgren, who did not take a shot the final 31 minutes of the game the other night in a closeout game, only had 4 points. So the Insta advice line, we're going to get to that, and we will do it next.
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0: Bill Miller and you. It is the Ben Maller Show as we continue on, chopping down the overnight hours into the early morning hours. And if you want to be part, we're going to do this bit we call the Instant Advice Line. 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That'll be moments away. 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Thank you, thank you, thank you, thank you.
1: Hey, you sports figure guy or girl.
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1: Here's some instant advice.
3: Hold that thought. 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
1: And if you don't like it, you.
0: And away we go. 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Unscreened radio. Who needs the wisdom, the knowledge of the Maller Militia? Well, it's kind of obvious. The answer here would be Chet Holmgren, who had a biblically bad performance. He sucked at a time you cannot suck for the Thunder, who were exterminated from the playoffs by San Antonio in the NBA there over the weekend. And not just one bad game, back-to-back and belly-to-belly El Stinko for Chet Holmgren as he was embarrassed. And so advice to Chet Holmgren, he's got a max contract that kicks in, $240 million starting next NBA season. That is your advice to Chet Holmgren, 877-99 on Fox. You're live on the air when you're my voice. Hello, line one. You're on the air, line one. Go.
4: Quit whining about the rundown. It's done when it's done.
0: That's right, Ferg dog. Air high five, Fergie. Line two, you're on the air, line two. Hello.
5: Hey, according to Lorraine, a classic shouldn't be touched. I guess I'm a classic because I'm not getting touched.
0: There you go, buddy. But I'm bumped. Let's go to line three. Hello, line three. You're on the air, line three.
6: You have to try to be a center for the Washington Generals instead of playing for the sorry Oklahoma City Thunder.
0: That's great advice. Yes, the Washington Generals. Or how about the Bananas, Savannah Bananas? You can play banana ball. Line four, you're on the air, line four. Hello.
7: Yeah, morning time. I'm not that tall, but I can at least grip a basketball.
0: That's Rick in Maryland. Morning time. Line five, you're on the air, line five. Hello.
8: Circus is not only the worst hotel in Vegas, it's the worst hotel on the planet.
0: No, that's not true. I've stayed at hotels worse than Circus. Line 6, you're on the air, line 6. Hello.
9: Triple Pride, Ben Maller, and God bless the Fresno State School of Nursing.
0: There you go. All right, boy. Our guy Wayne from Missouri. Oh, line 1's not there. We'll go to line 2 at 877-99 on Fox. We're giving advice to Chet Holmgren of the Thunder. He scored 4 points in Game 7. That's it. He's a max contract guy. Line 2, you're on the air, line 2.
10: It's a different year, man. The lights are too bright. The Knicks in 6.
0: Oh, no, no. Don't say that. Don't say that. That's Sean the Hood guy. Come on. We need the Spurs to win. I want to continue to bust the chops of the Knicks fans. Line 3, you're on the air, line 3. Hello.
11: Yeah, Ben, come on. We know. Bring in Doge.
0: Okay, stop. Line 4, you're on the air, line 4. We're giving advice to Chet Holmgren of the Thunder. He scored 4 more points than you did in Game 7 of the Western Finals.
12: Mona Lisa, Mona Lisa, Mona Lisa.
0: Hey, that's my guy. Where have you been, Lucky Tony? Call back more. Line 5. Hello, line 5.
13: Timmy, call me because they stole my pop.
0: What? Who stole your pop? What?
13: The Stamp did.
0: Okay, line 6. Oh, he's got some drama. Have you noticed, James? Always with the drama. Line 6, you're on the air. We're giving advice to Chet Holmgren of the Thunder. Hello, line 6.
14: 4 points? 4 points? On a time.
0: Rick and Maryland again. Line 1, you're on the air, line 1. Hello, go.
15: Hey, man, how are you? I love you, man.
0: All right, he loves me. That's all I need. Line 2, you're on the air, line 2.
16: 100% of the shots missed are the ones not taken.
0: Okay, I think you butchered that. Line 3, you're on the air, line 3.
17: Those
0: hello.
17: Were wise words.
0: Yes, that was from
18: Chet. Mixed in about a 2-pound barbecue beef sandwich and a pound of twice baked potatoes and get some freaking meat on your bones.
0: Okay, that's right. You got to fatten that guy up. Chet Holmgren. He does look like Skeletor. Line 4, you're on the air, line 4. Hello.
19: You put the lime in the coconut and mix it all up.
0: All right.
17: I love that song.
0: Line 5. Hello, line 5.
20: Yeah, actually, that last guy's got a good point. Bring it down!
0: All right, he's full of crap. Okay, we'll do one more, only one more. If it's good, I'll take credit. If not, I'll blame Lorena, who's going to pick the final call. Go ahead.
17: Number 4!
0: Number four. All right, line four. You're on the air, line four. Hello.
2: Lorena,
0: oh, that was Darko. You picked Darko. Why would you pick Darko, the comedian? Betcha.
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10: Self-defense strikes. I'm Ted Lindner, Fox News. The U.S. military announcing self-defense strikes in Iran over the weekend. The attacks on Iranian radar and command and control sites over Saturday and Sunday. The U.S. fighter aircraft reportedly eliminated Iranian air defenses, a ground control station, and two one-way attack drones. CENTCOM reporting the strikes were made in response to aggressive Iranian actions, including an attack on an American drone, an MQ-1 drone, over international waters. No American service members were harmed. Meantime, Iran's president has reportedly asked to resign. Reports say that Masoud Pezeshkian told the Supreme Leader's office he's been shut out from major decision-making. Meantime, President Trump pushing for changes to the proposed deal with Iran to reopen the strait, extend the ceasefire, and resume nuclear talks.
11: The New York Times and Axios report that President Trump sent tougher terms to Iran for a peace deal in an effort to exert pressure and to speed up the process, but it's unclear what changes were made to the potential agreement. This as the Strait of Hormuz remains closed to ship traffic and the U.S. continues its blockade.
10: Fox Business's Max Gordon in Tel Aviv. At least 20 anti-ICE protesters reportedly arrested outside the Delaney Hall ICE detention facility in Newark, New Jersey, Sunday night.
12: The curfew, it's intended to lock down the entire area around Delaney Hall, a half mile in each direction. Now, there have been demonstrations outside Delaney Hall for quite some time, but officials are saying that when ICE increased presence in the area, the Delaney Hall, it is a federal detention facility. It is operated privately, but it's been a point of contention for some time. Now, again, according to officials, the governor of New Jersey and other officials, they say that when ICE increased its presence, they say earlier this week, that's when we started to see these clashes.
10: Fox 5 New York, Stephanie Bertini. 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
13: To Washington,
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13: To your own backyard, if a story impacts you or your wallet, we're on it. It's the Fox News Rundown. We give every

0: Commodores co-founder and former bassist Ronald Lapreed has died. His daughter announcing on social media that her father died following a sudden medical event in New Zealand. The Commodores making headlines recently after pulling out of President Trump's 250th anniversary celebration on the National Mall. Ronald Lapreed was 75 years old. Ukrainian President Zelensky says he's still waiting on a response to a letter he sent to Congress and President Trump about the weapons his country needs.
1: President Zelensky's letter is seeking help in bolstering air defenses, particularly anti-ballistic missiles, of which he said Ukraine counts almost exclusively on America to provide. On CBS Face the Nation, Zelensky said delivery of weapons isn't keeping up with threats Ukraine faces.
2: This is very important. We need to increase the production.
1: In his letter, he also urged the United States to remain engaged. Gernal Scott, Fox News.
0: The 2026 Atlantic hurricane season begins today. Fox's Evan Brown.
3: Forecasters at NOAA are predicting less than average activity for this summer's Atlantic hurricane season, though all it takes is one of these tropical cyclones, no matter what level of classification it attains, to ruin your livelihood. In the Pacific, the same forecasters believe storm activity could be above average this summer. The start of the season is best used for preparation. People in hurricane-prone areas, even inland, should gather supplies now, make plans for emergencies, and check with insurance agents to make sure premiums on homeowner and flood policies have been paid up. In Miami, Evan Brown, Fox News.
0: And lawmakers considering a bipartisan bill that would separate FEMA from the Department of Homeland Security. Florida Democrat Congressman Jared Moskowitz on Fox's One Nation with Brian Kilmeade explains why he supports the bill.
4: DHS has become too bureaucratic. FEMA needs to get faster. And the way to fix that is to get FEMA out of DHS and make it its own independent agency.
0: I'm Ted Linder. This is Fox News.
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7: This is America in the Morning from Westwood One. Good morning, I'm John Trout. It's Monday, June 1st, 2026. Here's what's coming up on America in the Morning.
8: President Trump remains undecided about whether to move forward with a ceasefire extension with Iran. I'm John Stolmus in Washington.
9: There's now a curfew around Delaney Hall, an immigration detention center in Newark, New Jersey.
10: They use barriers as weapons.
9: I'm Julie Walker.
11: The U.S. military says it carried out a strike on a boat allegedly smuggling drugs in the Eastern Pacific Ocean. Donna Water, Washington.
12: Charges filed in a deadly crash on I-95 in Virginia.
13: Sleep issues, distraction issues.
12: I'm Clayton Neville.
14: On Wall Street, June trading begins this morning with the major averages at record highs. I'm Jessica Ettinger.
15: A CDC survey finds that the cigarette smoking rate among U.S. adults dropped to another all-time low last year. I'm Lisa Dwyer.
7: All ahead on America in the Morning. It's 7 past. After a weekend of contemplation, President Trump continues to ponder the peace deal negotiations between U.S. and Iranian officials and whether to give it his stamp of approval. John Stolmus has the latest from Washington.
8: Following a two-hour meeting with senior advisors on Sunday about whether to accept the proposal put forth by negotiators, the president decided to hold off on making that call. In a post on Truth Social before the meeting, the president said Iran must reopen the Strait of Hormuz, agree to never develop a nuclear weapon, and allow the U.S. to have access and remove all their enriched uranium. In an interview with his daughter-in-law, Lara Trump, on Fox News, the president remained confident a deal would get done.
16: We're making a great deal. We're going to make it a great deal.

0: We'll just go back and finish it off militarily. But this would go faster. It's probably better on a humane standpoint. There's something nice about it also. You know, save a lot of lives. Whether it's the other side or not, you save a lot of lives.
1: A spokesman for Iran's foreign ministry has said the negotiations Trump is considering do not include any discussion of the nuclear issue. It's hoped an agreement will open up the strait to traffic once again, easing the energy markets and bringing down sky-high gas prices. Treasury Secretary Scott Bessent on Fox Business Channel praised the president for getting the Iranians this far.
2: Whether it's the military intervention, the blockade, or the economic fury, this is the first time the Iranians have ever been willing, 47 years, have been willing to discuss not having a nuclear weapon. It was, you know, a verboten subject, and now it's on the table for the first time.
1: Democratic Senator Chris Murphy, however, disagrees, telling CBS's Face the Nation.
3: Families and businesses are being ruined by gas prices. They're $6 a gallon in some places, but it's just been a humiliation for the United States, and it's made Iran more powerful.
1: Meanwhile, several Americans were injured, none seriously, after a drone attack on a U.S. base in Kuwait last Wednesday. And Israel continued their push deeper into Lebanon, their deepest penetration in 26 years, capturing the Beaufort Castle, a key strategic mountain site they once captured in 1982 and gave up when they left Lebanon back in 2000. John Stolness, Washington.
4: In New Jersey, Delaney Hall is located just 9 miles from the World Cup venue MetLife Stadium and a 9-minute drive to Newark Airport, but it's become the hotbed for protests against the Trump administration's immigration policies. Correspondent Julie Walker reports on a curfew around the Immigration Detention Center after clashes between protesters and ICE. And New Jersey Senator Andy Kim, speaking on CNN's State of the Union, who was able to inspect the facility, says part of the problem is the for-profit status of the detention center.
5: When I talk to with a man who has stage 3 lung cancer and he's not getting the medical care that he needs, these stories, they need to be heard.
6: Yeah.
5: You know, and look, I get it. You know, Delaney Hall is run by a group called Geo Group. Geo Group is getting nearly a $1 billion contract to run Delaney Hall. You know, so they tell me there's one full-time doctor. You know, they could have, for 800 detainees, they could have more doctors if they wanted to. But again, that's cutting into the profits that they're trying to pocket.
7: There's now a curfew around Delaney Hall, an immigration detention center in Newark, New Jersey, where clashes have happened between protesters and federal agents, including ICE, that's now drawing in local and state police.
8: As the situation intensified, additional support was needed. Because of their good, fast work, arrests were limited to 3 people. Let me be clear. Violent, chaotic clashes hurt everyone. They put the lives of both protesters and law enforcement in danger. They take the focus away from people inside Delaney Hall and their families. And they raise the temperature with ICE.
7: Governor Mikey Sherrill describes one over the weekend where she says 3 protesters were arrested.
8: We saw masked individuals attack the barrier, taking aggressive, dangerous actions against Newark and New Jersey State Police. They threw projectiles, they used barriers as weapons, and lit tires on fire in the street. Police at this time were not wearing protective gear. They'd been on site since the morning to ensure that protesters on all sides, pro-ICE, anti-Delaney Hall, could safely exercise their First Amendment rights.
7: The Democrat says this takes the focus off the detainees and only inflames the situation.
8: And I refuse to give ICE an excuse to surge into our communities.
7: Those comments courtesy WABC, Newark Mayor Roz Baraka imposing a curfew from 9 p.m. until 6 a.m. around Delaney Hall. Protesters have been demonstrating on behalf of detainees inside who went on a hunger strike over poor living conditions. I'm Julie Walker.
4: It's 12 after. When we return on America in the Morning, the U.S. military making waves in the Pacific with a 4th strike in just 1 week.
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4: Back on America in the Morning with a check of the nation's forecast, AccuWeather.com meteorologist Matt Rendy.
13: It is the start of June, so it won't be long until we ask where the summer went. Despite the new month, we are going to continue the thunderstorm activity we left off with in May, with the southeast remaining the focus for development, especially this afternoon from Louisiana through Georgia and Florida, northward to southeast Missouri and Kentucky into North Carolina. A few of the storms from southeast Missouri and western Kentucky, southward to Mississippi and Alabama, can be strong to severe with hail, damaging winds, and heavy rain. Even outside of the severe thunderstorms, heavier rain for the rest of the southeast could lead to some localized flooding. A storm will be moving through the northern Rockies today, and from that there will be another area of gusty thunderstorms covering a large part of the central U.S. from eastern Montana and western North Dakota southward through northeast New Mexico and northern Texas and western Oklahoma. These storms will have damaging winds, hail, and heavy rain with a tornado or two also possible in parts of eastern Colorado to western Nebraska and western Kansas. Ahead of the storms developing, it will be very warm to hot through the central U.S. with 90s and a few 100s in parts of Texas and Oklahoma, and warming to the upper 80s to near 90 into Nebraska and Iowa. On the western side of the system, it's going to be a steadier rain through northwest Montana, with showers expanding into Idaho, western Wyoming, and northern Colorado. The rest of the west will be dry with sunshine, and highs will run into the 70s and 80s in the northwest and warm to the 90s and the triple digits in the southwest. That's the weather across America. It's going to be a warm day in Memphis, Tennessee, with a heavy gusty thunderstorm and a high of 92. Watertown, New York is going to have some sunshine with a shower and a high of 68. That's the nation's weather. I'm AccuWeather.com meteorologist Matt Rendy.
4: 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A Massachusetts family of four was among the five killed in a crash involving a bus on Interstate 95 in Stafford County, Virginia, south of Washington, D.C. Correspondent Clayton Neville reports the driver of the bus involved in the crash is facing criminal charges.
14: Relatives of the Donsevs say the family of four were on their way to a wedding when they were involved in a chain reaction crash involving multiple vehicles, including a bus that's believed to have caused the accident. 45-year-old Dimitri, 44-year-old Ekaterina, 13-year-old Emily, and 7-year-old Mark, all killed. So was 25-year-old Priscilla Mafalda when the bus hit the car she was riding in. The National Transportation Safety Board now investigating.
15: We do a 72-hour look back to see what the driver's activities were during the days leading up to the crash.
14: Tom Chapman with the NTSB.
15: So we're looking for sleep issues, distraction issues.
14: Investigators say preliminary findings show the bus slammed into traffic that was slowing down for an upcoming work zone. On Saturday, Virginia State Police said the bus driver, 48-year-old Jing Dong from Staten Island, New York, had been charged with two counts of involuntary manslaughter. More charges are possible. U.S. Transportation Secretary Sean Duffy said investigators are looking into Dong's license and driving records. According to Duffy, Dong doesn't speak English, which is a requirement for commercial vehicle operators. I'm Clayton Neville.
4: The United States military carries out another attack on vessels it accuses of running drugs. Correspondent Donna Warder reports the latest strike happened in the Pacific Ocean, the fourth such assault in the past 7 days.
6: The U.S. military says it carried out a strike Saturday on a boat allegedly smuggling drugs in the eastern Pacific Ocean. 3 men were killed. It was the fourth such attack in a week and puts the death toll from months of U.S. military attacks in the Pacific Ocean and Caribbean Sea on suspected drug vessels at 205. The strikes began in early September, with the Trump administration declaring that the U.S. is at armed conflict with Latin American drug cartels, that the administration says are behind the flow of drugs into U.S. communities. Donna Warder, Washington.
4: When we return on America in the Morning, raiding the 401k for needed cash after these messages.
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4: It's 20 after. Welcome back to America in the Morning. We turn the calendar on a new page this month on Wall Street. 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
7: Wall Street opens to start June trading this morning. The major averages are all at new record highs from last Friday. A winning May is in the books for stocks, too. Here we go with June.
20: June is actually the worst month on average in a midterm year. Now, June's also been higher 9 of the last 10 years, so there's something for everyone.
7: That's the Carson Group's Ryan Dietrich on CNBC. On Friday, Dell shares were up 32% in one day. Micron shares were up 5% Friday, but up 87% for the month of May. Apple starts trading this morning, eyeing an 11th week in a row of gains. It's on its longest winning streak since 2009. The major averages all open this morning at record highs. Here's how they did last month for May. The Dow was up 2%. The S&P 500 index up 5%. The tech-heavy NASDAQ up 8%. Here's CNBC's Melissa Lee and Mike Santoli.
21: General principle, new highs are more bullish than bearish, but you can definitely also overshoot in the meantime. The end of May, you start looking ahead to what might be able to throw a flutter into this story, whether it is a jobs report, a Fed meeting, things like that.
22: And whether or not this vertical move can go higher.
21: For sure.
22: And the best May
0: since the 1950s. I mean, it's been quite a track record for this month.
2: The war with Iran now in month four. The closure of the Strait of Hormuz has taken about 20% of the global oil and gas supply off the market. Prices at the pump were lower heading into the weekend, but still near four-year highs. And that's causing some worries about the consumer.
22: We need those prices at the gas pumps to come down here. Two-thirds of consumers surveyed are saying they're decreasing their spending and other things because of gas prices. Walmart talked about the fact that people are putting fewer gallons of gas in their car. They haven't seen that in years.
2: SW Retail Advisors Stacy Widlitz on CNBC. More workers are raiding their 401ks. Retirement balances fell in the first quarter of this year, according to Fidelity. More savers tapping those accounts for cash because they need it. Most financial experts advise raiding a 401k account because you forfeit the power of compound interest. But so many people have to make ends meet with soaring inflation. On today's watch list, big IPOs, initial public offerings are in focus with a SpaceX roadshow on tap. Insurance companies are on alert today as the Atlantic hurricane season began this morning. This is a big week of data coming ahead. We get earnings from some retailers like Macy's and Ulta Beauty and from some big tech names like Palo Alto Networks, Broadcom, and CrowdStrike. And then on Friday, we get the May jobs report from the Labor Department. That could move the markets.
4: 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CNBC's Jessica Ettinger at 24 after. The smoke is clearing on a decades-long trend when America in the Morning continues after these messages.
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0: We're back on America in the Morning. It's 26 after. The man police in Virginia believe is responsible for shooting two sheriff's deputies and killing one of them was tracked down to North Carolina. The Carroll County, Virginia Sheriff's Office identified Deputy Logan Utt, a military veteran and a member of the agency since 2023, as the deputy killed in the shooting Friday night at a home near Richmond. Utt and another sheriff's deputy were sent to a home to conduct a welfare check when they encountered 55-year-old Michael Puckett, who opened fire. The deputies returned fire, but Puckett was able to flee the scene. Puckett was spotted on a surveillance camera in North Carolina, and authorities moved in and arrested him. Puckett is expected to face a judge today and also faces extradition back to Virginia to face murder charges. Cigarette smoking rates have hit an all-time low in the U.S., with just 1 in 11 adults now saying they're smokers. On what's leading to less people lighting up, here's correspondent Lisa Dwyer.
1: A CDC survey finds that the cigarette smoking rate among U.S. adults dropped to another all-time low last year, with only 1 in 11 adults saying they are current smokers. The rate has been gradually dropping for decades due to cigarette taxes, tobacco price hikes, smoking bans, public education, and changes in the social acceptability of lighting up in public. Cigarette smoking is a risk factor for lung cancer, heart disease, and stroke, and it's long been considered the leading cause of preventable death. I'm Lisa Dwyer.
0: America in the Morning for Monday, June 1st, 2026 is produced by Jeff McKay. I'm John Trout. This is Westwood One.
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0: This is America in the Morning from Westwood One. Coming up this half hour.
1: It was a sea of blue and white on Fifth Avenue in New York City for the Israeli Day Parade.
2: Stand up for each other.
1: Julie Walker, New York.
3: Two high-profile Senate races in the midterms already grabbing America's attention. I'm Clayton Neville.
4: Pete Hegseth says Washington is committed to the Indo-Pacific region while softening past comments that describe China as an imminent threat. I'm Haya Pinjwani.
0: A man arrested for killing three people faces a judge in Hawaii today. Three climbers fall to their death in Alaska, and we'll have the updates on an apartment explosion in Dallas and a paper mill implosion in Washington State, along with Robert Workman's sports and a man using AI to make music. Back after these messages.
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0: 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Here's AccuWeather.com meteorologist Matt Rindy.
10: A storm will be moving through the northern Rockies today, and from that there'll be some gusty thunderstorms covering a large area of the central U.S. This will expand from eastern Montana and western North Dakota all the way south to northeast New Mexico, northern Texas, and western Oklahoma. These storms will have damaging winds, hail, and heavy rain, with a tornado or two possible in parts of eastern Colorado, western Nebraska, and western Kansas. Ahead of the storms developing, it will be very warm to hot in the central U.S., with 90s and 100s in parts of Texas and Oklahoma, and warming to the upper 80s to near 90 in Nebraska and western Iowa. On the western side of the system, it will be some steady rain in northwest Montana, with showers expanding into Idaho, western Wyoming, and northern Colorado. The rest of the west is going to be dry, with sunshine while highs in the 70s and 80s in the northwest and warm to the 90s and triple digits in the southwest. The southeast is also going to continue its shower and thunderstorm development, especially this afternoon from Louisiana through Georgia and Florida and northward from southeast Missouri and Kentucky into North Carolina. A few of the storms from southeast Missouri and western Kentucky, southward of Mississippi and Alabama, can be strong to severe. That will have hail, damaging winds, and heavy rain. But even outside of the severe thunderstorms, heavier rain could lead to some localized flooding through the rest of the southeast. Another system will impact the northeast today, from showers forming through eastern New York and New England southward to northeast Pennsylvania and northern New Jersey. It'll be a little cooler as a result, with highs mostly in the 60s. The rest of the Great Lakes, Mid-Atlantic, will be largely dry with a mixture of sun and clouds today, with highs in the 60s, 70s, and 80s. That's the nation's weather. I'm AccuWeather.com meteorologist Matt Rindy.
0: 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There was both pageantry and controversy in New York City Sunday. The pageantry coming with the city's annual Salute to Israel parade amid unprecedented security measures. The controversy, as Mayor Zohran Mamdani did not participate, a mayoral first in over 60 years. Correspondent Julie Walker reports there were many other politicians attending the parade, including a delegation of Arabs from Israel supporting Israel's right to exist.
2: We come in as a lobby of the Druze Nation global in America and all the world to say one thing. Israel did not stand alone. Not only Jewish, the Druze, the Kurd, all the minorities in the Middle East standing with Israel, support Israel.
1: It was a sea of blue and white on Fifth Avenue in New York City for the Israeli Day Parade, with many waving the flag. Thousands came out for the annual event, with one very noticeable absentee, Mayor Zohran Mamdani, who said he would not attend.
11: I said on the campaign trail that I wouldn't be attending the parade, and I've made my views on the Israeli government abundantly clear. And I also said on that same campaign that I would have a responsibility as the mayor of the city to ensure the safety and security of each and every New Yorker. And I don't believe that my presence as the mayor should determine whether or not a New Yorker is safe or secure.
1: Some view his criticism of Israeli policy as anti-Semitic. The parade always draws politicians.
12: We march today in honor of the resilience of the Jewish people. We march in honor of history and of culture. And we march because I, as an African American, stand with the Jewish community against anti-Semitism now and forever. I march because the Jewish community stood with the African American community when we needed it.
1: Governor Kathy Hochul was there.
13: We stand up for each other. We are allies with one another. And hate against one is hate against all, and I, as the governor of the greatest state in the nation, will not tolerate it.
1: Along with Attorney General Letitia James.
12: The Jewish community is not the only one responsible for standing against anti-Semitism. It requires everyone, all of us, every ethnic group, every racial group.
1: And Police Commissioner Jessica Tisch, who promised a very high level of security, and there were police and barricades everywhere. Julie Walker, New York.
0: Americans paying close attention to two highly contested Senate races that could shift the balance of power in Congress in November's midterm elections. Correspondent Clayton Neville reports.
3: Despite recent controversies surrounding Maine Democratic Senate candidate Graham Platner, recent polling shows a close race with Republican Senator Susan Collins. That race critical in whether or not the GOP holds its slim 53-47 majority in the Senate. Platner facing a sexting scandal, accused of texting former staffers sexually explicit messages. Some Democrats holding off on criticizing Platner, though, ahead of the midterms. Senator Chris Murphy spoke with CBS's Face the Nation.
14: Graham Platner is somebody that served our country. He served his community. He's also made mistakes, and he has admitted that.
3: Platner's wife came out defending her husband, saying there are better things to focus on in his campaign than his infidelity, adding that being newly married is hard. Platner's also accused of having an account on Kik. That's an app known as a predator's paradise for child exploitation. Fox News Digital spoke to former Jill Biden press secretary Michael LaRosa. He said Platner's causing division within the Democratic Party.
15: I'm shocked at some of the people, some of the Democrats who I consider friends, being so all or nothing about this guy. And I don't really understand why.
3: The other Senate race catching national headlines is the Texas race between Attorney General Ken Paxton and Democrat James Tallarico. Paxton told Fox News Sunday Morning Futures that he's meeting with Senate Republican leaders this week.
16: We haven't lost a statewide race since 1994, and this isn't the time to do it. We need to unite, and we need to fight together, and I'm willing to do that, and I certainly think they are too.
3: Tallarico is hitting the campaign trail hard, with numerous stops already in the books since Paxton was named the Republican candidate.
17: They're going to throw everything they've got at us. They've already called me a radical leftist. They've already called me a fake Christian. They've even called me a vegan, and those are fighting words in the state of Texas.
3: President Trump endorsed Paxton in the race, and Tallarico accusing Paxton of being the most corrupt politician in America. I'm Clayton Neville.
0: Secretary of War Pete Hegseth was in Asia over the weekend attending an Indo-Pacific forum where he stressed his Asian counterparts have their nations increase their defense spending and toning down the threat from China. At the defense forum, correspondent Haya Panjwani reports.
4: U.S. Defense Secretary Pete Hegseth says Washington is committed to the Indo-Pacific region while softening past comments that describe China as an imminent threat. Speaking at the Shangri-La Defense Conference in Singapore, Hegseth said U.S. policy is trying to preserve a favorable balance of power and prevent any country from dominating the Indo-Pacific.
18: This region has profound implications for U.S. security and prosperity. It's the world's largest and most dynamic market area. It's why our national defense strategy directs the Department of War to set the military conditions required to achieve a lasting and favorable balance of power in the Pacific region.
4: Hegseth said there's no change in U.S. policy toward Taiwan, but said it was still an American priority to ensure China is not allowed to dominate the region.
18: We share a clear-eyed assessment of that security environment and a mutual understanding that a Pacific dominated by any hegemon would unravel the regional balance of power and undermine the equilibrium we all seek to preserve. The Department of War is working with the utmost focus to prevent any such unraveling. We do not approach this challenge with needless confrontation. Favorable balance.
4: I'm Haya Panjwani.
0: It's 16 till. Among the stories we're covering next, that free ride on social media may be coming to an end. America in the Morning continues after these messages.
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0: Welcome back. This is America in the Morning. It's 14 till. Authorities in Hawaii have charged a 36-year-old man with murder in the killings of three men in a remote island community known for its eclectic communal lifestyle. Jacob Daniel Baker faced a judge on the Big Island of Hawaii for the first time over the weekend and was charged with first and second degree murder. Baker remained jailed without bond, with a second court appearance scheduled for later today. Police apprehended Baker following an island-wide manhunt. Police have not given a suspected motive for the killings and so far have found no connections among the victims other than that two of them lived near each other. Shifting gears, there was tragedy in Alaska after three Eastern European climbers on Mount McKinley, who fell near a treacherous pass on North America's tallest peak, have died. With more on the climbers and the one who was rescued, here's correspondent Lisa Dwyer.
1: A Latvian mountaineering expedition group says three climbers on Alaska's Mount McKinley, who fell near a treacherous pass on North America's tallest peak earlier this week, have died. After waiting for weather to clear, a long line from a helicopter was used because the terrain and conditions prevented the helicopter from landing. A fourth climber was later airlifted to a hospital. The National Park Service says the climbers were traversing a route known for its exposed sections when they fell near Denali Pass, which is about 18,200 feet. I'm Lisa Dwyer.
0: More is being learned about three people killed in an explosion and fire that tore through a Dallas apartment building last week, including how it happened. Details from correspondent Jennifer King.
2: Dallas Fire Chief Justin Ball says firefighters were on the scene preparing to evacuate a Dallas apartment complex on Thursday when the building exploded.
3: If it had exploded a minute later, this would be a much worse situation.
2: Sherry Woods heard the explosion.
4: How you heard? Boom, and then I shook like I thought something was hitting me.
2: No firefighters were hurt, but a child and two adults were killed and at least five others were injured. An attorney for the apartment owner says the building was being sold and an engineering firm hired by the buyer struck a gas line while doing soil testing. I'm Jennifer King.
0: Officials in Longview, Washington confirm that the bodies of all the missing after a chemical tank at a paper mill imploded have been recovered. In all, 11 people were killed and 8 others injured when a tank at the Nippon Dynaware packaging plant containing white liquor imploded, with those injured suffering chemical burns and inhalation injuries. The dead ranged in age from 27 to 58. There are health concerns in the area after hundreds of thousands of gallons of the white liquor spilled into the Longview, Washington stormwater and canal system, where dead fish in affected ditches and canal networks were discovered, and higher pH levels in the water detected. America in the Morning continues. We used to get it for free, but now there will be paid tiers for Meta's social media sites, Facebook, Instagram, and WhatsApp. The new old tech guy, Chuck Palm, has that story.
5: 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Meta, the parent company behind Facebook, Instagram, and WhatsApp, has officially launched paid subscriptions this week. 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
0: Monday sports on America in the Morning. Here's Robert Workman.
6: Baseball Sunday, the Yankees scored all of their runs in the third inning as they beat the A's 13-8. Ben Rice had a double and a triple, driving in four. The Giants spread the wealth, scoring in eight of their nine ups as they rolled over the Rockies 19-6. Willie Adames hit a grand slam.
7: That's great. I mean, obviously, I just wanted to get to have a good at bat and, you know, bring some guys in. But, you know, I take the grand slam.
6: San Francisco pounded out 25 hits. Juan Soto's slam helped the Mets mash the Marlins 10-1. Mariners nipped the Diamondbacks 3-2 in 10 innings for their sixth straight win. White Sox have won five in a row after trimming the Tigers 2-1. Brewers blanked the Astros 2-0. Jacob Mizorowski and friends made things miserable for Houston. Three hits allowed, 11 strikeouts. Tatsuya Imai, who tossed a combined no-hitter in his last start, gave up a two-run tater to Jake Bowers, but not much else. Dodgers drilled the Phillies 9-1. Pirates troubled the Twins 9-3. Red Sox got six in the seventh to get by the Guardians 9-4. Orioles clocked the Blue Jays 9-5. Wins for the Rays, Reds, Rangers, Nationals, and Cardinals. Soccer, the U.S. men edged Senegal 3-2 in their next-to-last friendly before the World Cup begins next week. They face Germany on Saturday before starting group play a week from Friday versus Paraguay. At the French Open, men's two-seed Alexander Zverev breezed into the quarterfinals. He's one of just two single-digit seeds still standing on the men's side. Women's number three Iga Swiatek was an upset victim on Sunday. The Stanley Cup Finals open tomorrow night in Raleigh between the Hurricanes and the Golden Knights. And the NBA Finals tip off Wednesday in San Antonio. The Spurs dethroned the Thunder Saturday night to advance and will take on the Knicks in a rematch of the 1999 Finals. That's Monday Sports.
0: It's 7 till. 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

0: It's 5 till. America in the Morning continues. Back Rooms heads to the front of the class as a Star Wars movie heads to the dark side of the theaters. Entertainment reporter Kevin Carr has a look at the surprise weekend box office.
1: There's a new champion at the box office coming from the world of the internet.
2: I've been there every night since I found the place, and I still barely scratched the surface.
1: Kane Parsons' Backrooms, a big screen spinoff of a creepypasta YouTube series about dimensional portals, obliterated the competition with $81 million for the top spot. This is the largest opening weekend for indie studio A24 by a mile, more than tripling that of the previous champ, 2024 Civil War.
3: I think McGee's going through something.
1: In second place was another unlikely horror hit. YouTuber Curry Barker's relationship thriller Obsession earned $26 million, up again 10% from last week.
4: Just because you chose this for her doesn't make it less real.
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4: Impressive.
1: With indie horror commanding the box office, last week's champ, The Mandalorian and Grogu, plummeted 69% to third place with only $25
5: million. Are you scared? You should be.
1: This does not bode well for the Disney Plus spinoff. Maybe it could have just been a fourth season after all.
3: Magic.
1: The musical biopic Michael moonwalked into fourth place with $12 million, bringing its global haul within striking distance of $900
6: million. Dad, are you mom now?
7: Yes, I am your mother.
1: And finally, Nate Bargatze's family comedy The Breadwinner debuted in fifth place with a respectable $7.5 million. I'm Kevin Carr.
0: He found himself unable to play the guitar due to advancing Parkinson's, but that did not stop him from being able to finish his latest album. Correspondent Donna Warder reports on how a musician with Parkinson's can keep performing thanks to advances in artificial intelligence.
8: I'd always written, I'd always played, I'd always sung, and immediately it became clear to me that I was in trouble, that my music was going to be seriously compromised. And the first thing that took was my guitar playing. So the first 6 months after I was diagnosed, I couldn't play.
9: 49-year-old London-based singer-songwriter Samuel Smith did what he loved to do until 2020, when he was told he had Parkinson's disease.
8: I thought I had stiffness in my wrist. The next thing I knew, I had a diagnosis.
9: And it was hard for Smith to play the guitar, but he can still make music thanks to artificial intelligence.
10: I thought it was over now.
9: He sings his song, uses an app to upload the file, selects the style of music, and then his backup musicians bring the music to life. Now Smith is performing and recently released his second album, The Art of Letting Go.
11: It's the art of letting go.
8: AI is not replacing anything for me. It's unlocking, it's enabling, it's allowing me to keep writing.
9: I'm Donna Warder.
0: America in the Morning for Monday, June 1st, 2026 is produced by Jeff McKay. I'm John Trout. This is Westwood One.
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16: There's still no deal, and there are still flare-ups of fighting.
7: I'm Dave Anthony, Fox News. With the U.S. and Iran unable to work out an agreement to end the conflict, the American military went on the attack again over the weekend.
16: Bombing Iranian radar and drone control sites in Gorik, Iran, and Qashem Island. And according to Central Command, the measured and deliberate strikes occurred on Saturday and Sunday in response to aggressive Iranian actions that included the shootdown of a U.S. MQ-1 drone that was operating over international waters. U.S. fighter aircraft swiftly responded by eliminating Iranian air defenses, a ground control station, and two one-way attack drones that pose clear threats to ships transiting regional waters. And now Kuwait says it's intercepting incoming drone and missile fire. That comes as Iran confirmed it carried out retaliatory strikes today.
7: That's Fox's Alex Hogan. Early this morning, President Trump posted on Truth Social, Iran really wants to make a deal, and it will be a good one for the U.S., adding, just sit back and relax. It will all work out well in the end. But oil prices are rising back up 4% this morning. Gas is down a penny, however. It's fallen 24 cents since its peak last month in this Iran conflict, with AAA's national average for regular now $4.32 per gallon. They got him. A manhunt for the suspect in the killing of a Virginia sheriff's deputy ending with an arrest in North Carolina last night.
17: 55-year-old Michael Puckett. The Carroll County Sheriff's Office says authorities responded to a call for a welfare check Friday night in Cana, Virginia. They say Puckett then started shooting at two deputies. Both of them fired back, but they were hit. The deputy who survived after being shot in his protective vest was last reported to be in stable condition, but the community is mourning the loss of 31-year-old Deputy Logan Utt.
7: Fox's Madeline Rivera. The number of confirmed Ebola cases keeps rising in Congo, but the World Health Organization says there are five survivors. 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
18: My name is Whitney Allen, and I'm a widow. My husband, Ryan, died. 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

0: Prayer Talk, where the savings are truly unlimited.
1: Soccer's World Cup starts in 10 days with the first two matches in Mexico, and then Team USA, which just beat Senegal in an exhibition, will play its first match against Paraguay June 12th in L.A., and law enforcement is getting ready at every venue across America.
2: The FBI office in Atlanta recently held a news conference about its

0: Matthews says bomb squads and SWAT teams will be taking care of things on the ground.
1: And we'll be downtown during all matches and fan days.
0: Atlanta will host a total of 8 games beginning on June 15th, including a tournament semifinal on July 15th. Kevin Uretsky, Fox News.
2: A scare in the air on a flight out of New Jersey that turned around over the weekend and turned into a 2-day journey for the passengers.
3: We all know the rules when flying. Turn your tech devices to airplane mode when directed by the pilot. Spain-bound plane out of Newark Liberty International Airport turned around mid-flight Saturday when an available Bluetooth device labeled bomb was still on, and it resulted in the pilot making the drastic decision to make a U-turn and return to Newark. Officials conducted an investigation and found that the device was the name given for a Fitbit for a teenager on board the flight. The 190 passengers and 12 crew members were forced to evacuate. They were later taken to Spain on a replacement flight the next day. Sue Guzman, Fox News.
2: On Wall Street, stock futures are rising before a new month of trading coming off gains in May, which ended with record highs Friday for the Dow and the NASDAQ. On the NASCAR track, Denny Hamlin won the Cup Series race in Nashville last night. I'm Dave Anthony, and this is Fox News.
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6: 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Mostly cloudy today, high 73. Partly cloudy tonight, low 53. Tuesday, mostly cloudy with scattered afternoon showers and thunderstorms, high 68. Wednesday, mostly sunny, high 76. And then for Thursday, look for mostly sunny skies and daytime highs, 82. That's your Metro News AccuWeather on the WJLS News Network.
7: It is Monday, June 1st, 2026, and this is the Morning News, a service of Metro News, the voice of West Virginia. I'm Chris Lawrence, and it's 6:06. Let's get an update of what's happening around West Virginia at the Metro News Anchor Desk. The West Virginia PSC will begin a series of 4 public hearings this week on the controversial Mid-Atlantic Resiliency Link, or the MARL Transmission Line, as it's called. Caitlin McCormick, Senior Director of Development for NextEra, who wants to build the line, says they too will be on hand for those meetings.
8: We'll have representatives there. We'll be there to listen as well. But this provides a unique opportunity for the public to speak directly to the commission that's reviewing the project.
7: The hearings start Thursday at Potomac State College in Kaiser. Lawyers for the Greenbrier Resort have prevailed in an attempt to delay a federal lawsuit proceedings. Brad McElhaney explains a U.S. district judge was willing to allow the extra time sought by the Justice family businesses to develop new financing.
9: A federal judge has agreed that the possibility of a $500 million financing proposal for the Greenbrier Hotel should get enough time to determine whether it will blossom or fade. U.S. District Judge Frank Volk has granted a delay in the federal lawsuit proceedings over control of the historic West Virginia resort, saying that, quote, comparative prejudice weighs in favor of granting the brief delay sought.
7: And his order bumps back deadlines and hearings in the case of a couple of months. That would allow for enough time for due diligence on the financing, which lawyers for the Greenbrier's owners have said would probably close in June. County commissions are sounding the alarm on rising jail bill costs in West Virginia.
10: Monongalia County Commission President Tom Bloom says they exceeded their jail bill budget before the end of this fiscal year's third quarter. He says they'll end up paying around $3.1 million on the bill. Bloom says the county pays for nearly the entire time an offender spends in jail, except for the day the arrest is made.
11: The cities pay only one day.
10: Kanawha County launched a task force earlier this year to investigate ways of lowering jail bill costs. Kanawha County Commission President Ben Salango says the county's bill is up to $400,000 a month.
12: We need to look at something that will save the taxpayers money because it is eating us up.
10: Salango says the task force will report back in 6 months with its findings. I'm Jack Carlson, WVMetroNews.com.
7: A worker on the West Virginia Turnpike recovering from what are described as minor injuries in an extremely scary incident. 61-year-old John Terry was knocked out the window of the toll

0: booth at the Shoyin Toll Plaza when a semi hauling steel hit that booth on Saturday. The driver was ticketed for failure to maintain control. A rock climber is recovering from a broken leg after an accident in the steep walls of the New River Gorge. The Fayetteville Fire Department and other nearby departments responded to the incident that occurred Saturday morning. The 23-year-old climber fell while he was climbing the gorge wall at Fern Creek. Crews had to perform a difficult vertical ropes rescue to get him out of the steep incline, then hauled him out of the gorge on the railroad using a high-line rail truck. A fire in Boone County claimed a life. The victim killed in the 5 a.m. blaze Saturday in a two-story home near Van High School. The firemen say the victim had almost made it to the front door. No name released. The fire marshal is investigating the blaze. A man charged in the deaths of two people in a UTV crash in Wood County will stand trial in October. Edward McComas III entered a not guilty plea at his formal arraignment Friday in Parkersburg. He was indicted on two counts of driving in an impaired state causing death. Judge Robert Waters set his trial date for October 6th after McComas' attorneys requested his trial be continued until the September term of the court. He posted a $200,000 bond and will now await trial on home confinement. West Virginia University officially launching a new initiative and startup that is aiming to play a role in increasing the supply of critical rare earth minerals to support infrastructure in the U.S. WVU Vice Provost Mark Gavlin announced Friday the Rare Earth Elements Initiative as part of the effort to expand on research focused on extracting rare earths and critical minerals from unconventional sources, including acid mine drainage, electronic waste, and industrial byproducts.
1: It's more core mission of looking at water quality and really to kind of jump on and expand and accelerate our capacity at the university to contribute to the rare earth element space. We've stood up a new initiative recently that really concentrates on that specific purpose.
0: More can be read at WVMetroNews.com. And there have been 15 West Virginia high school juniors named as finalists as the West Virginia Scholar Program, and they're now in the running for a full-ride scholarship to West Virginia Wesleyan College. Voting begins on June 5th and will end on the 14th. Winner to be announced June 17th during a luncheon on campus. The scholarship includes 4 years of tuition, fees, room, and board, and all of the finalists can be found in the story on our website, WVMetroNews.com. Still ahead, we'll take a look at the Eastern Panhandle fruit crop that really took a beating in those April frost events. And then the Mountaineers stay alive for a winner-take-all game with Kentucky today. Daniel Woods has the sports. It's still ahead.
2: Good morning. We'll see mostly cloudy skies for today and a high of 73. Then for tonight, partly cloudy, low 53. Cooler Tuesday with mostly cloudy skies, scattered afternoon showers and thunderstorms and a high 68. Wednesday, sunshine, high 76, and sunshine Thursday, high 82. 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
0: Coming up, Daniel Woods will have a check on sports for us. Right now in our background are Eastern Panhandle fruit farmers trying to make it through a very difficult season. Marcia Kovalik with the story in our backgrounder.
13: The last three growing seasons have been pretty challenging for vegetable producers, orchardists, and livestock farmers in the Mountain State, particularly in the Eastern Panhandle, where a string of really hot days followed by a couple of significantly cold days have decimated a lot of the crops they depend on. Eli Cook is with Spring Valley Farms. They farm about 300 acres of fruit trees and another 350 acres of vegetables. He talked about a couple of challenging nights.
14: The night of April 8th, we had all our staff and friends and, you know, I think it was 50-some people. And we did fires in our orchards. We run wind machines, frost dragons, row covers, you know, anything and everything we could to try to save our fruit. And we did an okay job that night. We came out of it, and we still had, you know, maybe a little less than a half a peach crop and a decent apple crop and a few cherries and things.
13: Temperatures that night got down into the 20s, but it got worse.
14: Less than 2 weeks later, I think it was April 21st, it got down to like 21, 22 degrees that night. And at that stage, we had a lot of hot weather in between those time periods, and when you get into those later stages of development, it's just so hard to protect fruit. I mean, it's really sensitive even at 28 degrees. And at 21, it just can't handle it.
13: Only a small percentage of their overall orchard crop was able to survive.
14: We really lost a lot on that night. We have one isolated orchard in Romney that's a really high elevation that still has some fruit. But for the most part, all our, you know, Augusta orchards, they were damaged pretty severely.
13: Spring Valley Farms and other growers in the area are looking to offset those losses with a robust vegetable growing season. He says at Spring Valley Farms, they've diversified their produce. This week alone, they've picked 500 or 600 boxes of tomatoes, and they're still bringing in some strawberries. Reporting from Apple Country, I'm Marcia Kovalik, WVMetroNews.com.
0: And now to the sports desk. Daniel Woods is in. Daniel, the key at this time of year for any team, win in advance. That's it.
15: That's right, Chris. And the West Virginia baseball team is not done yet, scoring 5 runs in the 9th inning to come back and hold off elimination at least one more day in the NCAA tournament with an 11-9 win over Kentucky. The Mountaineers trailed 9-6 going into the 9th, but a bases-loaded walk and a run-scoring balk brought WVU within one. Setting up center fielder Paul Schoenfeld's three-run go-ahead home run that put West Virginia up for good.

0: good. Head coach Steve Saban says the comeback is proof of just how special this team is.
1: You're playing to win the game, but you're also playing for young guys to be able to take on adversity and keep moving forward and turn the scoreboard off. And that's really the most fulfilling thing in this. And so oftentimes they do that, but don't get recognized and you don't get credit or you don't have the big hit or you don't get the win. But the character of the kids and their resiliency was on full display.
0: After battling an injury this season, Bridgeport native Ben McDougal came on to pitch for the Mountaineers and accounted for the last five innings, allowing two runs and striking out six while earning the win. He says despite the adversity, he stayed true to the process and it paid off.
2: I came back from injury and it's just kind of been a process, and I stuck to the same process I had all the time last year that I found success with, and just kept working back, and the opportunity presented itself today.
0: It's winner take all in the Morgantown Regional tonight. First pitch between West Virginia and Kentucky is at 6 o'clock. The West Virginia State High School Softball Championships resume in South Charleston on Tuesday, with titles already handed out in Class AA and Class A. The Petersburg Vikings claim the AA crown after finishing as runners-up in 2025, beating Logan 6-5 in the finals and finishing undefeated in the double elimination bracket.
3: Conley rocks and fires. It's a line drive into left field, a base hit. Tawny sent home. Nettles waved around third. She will score standing up. It's a two-run single for Miley Tingler, and Petersburg is counterpunched to take the lead.
0: Wheeling Central Catholic swept its way through the Class A field, winning the championship with its fourth consecutive victory, 12-2 against Wahama. Head coach Buck Davidson says they finished with the kind of performance his team has strived for.
4: It was great that first game against Wahama. We started hitting the ball. That built our confidence. And then that one-run game against Mann. Those one-run games like that, they build character. My girls just eat that stuff up, and then they just take it to the next game.
0: The Class AAA and Class Quad A championships will be decided this week in South Charleston, with the action getting back underway Tuesday morning at 9 a.m., following along with coverage at WVMetroNews.com, including highlights, recaps, and live radio play-by-play. And the Glenville State softball program's historic season is over, bowing out of the Division II College World Series with a 5-0 loss against North Georgia. They finished the season 51-18. Morning news time is 6:21.
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6: An adult man was hospitalized Friday after being found outside the entrance of the Raleigh County Sheriff's Office headquarters with what authorities say appeared to be a self-inflicted gunshot wound. According to the Sheriff's Office, deputies discovered the man on May 29th and immediately began providing first aid while awaiting emergency responders. Deputies were assisted at the scene by the West Virginia State Police and the Beckley Police Department. The man was transported by EMS to local hospital for treatment. The incident remains under investigation and no additional information is being released at this time. A man who admitted to selling meth and fentanyl in southern West Virginia has been sentenced to nearly 8 years in prison. According to court documents, 34-year-old Emmanuel Covington was sentenced to 7 years and 11 months behind bars for distributing 5 grams or more of meth. He will also serve 4 years of supervised release following his prison term. Prosecutors said Covington sold nearly 20 grams of meth to a confidential informant in Beckley last year. He also admitted to selling meth mixed with fentanyl, fentanyl alone, and other drug mixture containing meth to a confidential informant in Charleston. During a search of Covington's Charleston residence, investigators seized fentanyl, a meth mixture, and a pistol. Court records show Covington has prior convictions for drug offenses, domestic battery, and being a felon in possession of a firearm. A Fayetteville businessman has pleaded guilty to misdemeanor domestic battery charge in Fayette County Magistrate Court. Lewis Reinhardt entered the guilty plea Thursday. Lewis Reinhardt entered the guilty plea Thursday after a hearing was moved up from its originally scheduled Friday morning date. Reinhardt was identified as president of Secret Sandwich Society in a 2025 filing with the West Virginia Secretary of State's office. According to court records, Reinhardt was accused of throwing the victim to the ground, dragging her by her hair through a residence, and throwing her down a set of stairs. Assistant Prosecuting Attorney Jonathan Calhoun said Reinhardt accepted full criminal responsibility for the charge. As part of his sentence, Reinhardt received 60 days in jail, but that sentence was suspended. Instead, he will serve the sentence on GPS monitoring through the Fayette County Day Report Center. He will also be subject to drug screening and must complete domestic violence counseling. And the 2026 Girl Girls State High School softball tournament will continue in Charleston beginning tomorrow, with the Class AAA and Class Quad A games being played. The Class Single A and Double A divisions have already been completed, with Wheeling Central winning the Class Single A state championship and Petersburg winning the Class Double A championship. Class AAA games begin tomorrow on the WJLS News Network at 8:45 a.m. with the Class AAA matchup featuring the number one seed John Marshall taking on the 8 seed Robert C. Byrd. Coming up at around 1 o'clock tomorrow afternoon, we will have the game featuring the only local team playing this week in the state tournament. That is the number 6 seed in Class AAA, the Pikeview Panthers. They will take on the number 3 seed, Herbert Hoover Huskies. That game coming up tomorrow at around 1 o'clock on the WJLS News Network. If you see news happening, text news to 35651 to submit a tip. That's your news update. I'm Fred Persinger II.
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0: Morning news time is 6:27. I'm Chris Lawrence.
1: And I'm Daniel Woods.
0: Look at what's happening to real wages. A top Trump administration official told ABC's This Week on Sunday, addressing concern about the economy, National Economic Council Director Kevin Hassett says really positive news is being ignored.
2: Amanda Hamilton, a single mom in Kentucky, says the increase in gas prices is taking a toll.
3: There's a huge disconnect between the regular Joe, just everyday Americans, and those who hold the power to make the changes that need to actually happen for prices to be lower.
2: New data from Moody's Analytics shows the typical household has now spent an extra nearly $450 on fuel expenses since the war began. Olivia Rubin, ABC News, Washington.
4: President Trump has made some revisions to the proposed deal to end the U.S. war with Iran. ABC senior White House correspondent Selena Wang with the details.
5: More than 48 hours after President Trump said he'd make his final determination on a deal with Iran, still no deal. But the president insisting the two sides are getting close. Trump is demanding Iran reopen the Strait of Hormuz, guarantee it won't develop a nuclear weapon, and hand over its highly enriched uranium.

0: uranium. Trump also saying he wants Iran to agree not to buy a nuclear weapon.
1: Again, that's Selena Wang reporting.
2: Driver of the bus that was at the center of a deadly crash on I-95 in Virginia is facing charges. Five people were killed, dozens more hurt. Here's Andrew Denver.
3: Virginia State Police say 48-year-old Jing Dong has been charged with two counts of involuntary manslaughter, and investigators say additional charges are pending. The fatal crash happening early Friday morning in Stafford County, Virginia.
4: Multiple people jumping out of windows. Multiple vehicles on fire.
3: Authorities say the bus traveling from New York City to Charlotte, North Carolina, failed to slow down for traffic backed up near a work zone, slamming into multiple vehicles.
2: Again, Andrew Dembert reporting.
1: A new drug shows benefits for patients with one of the deadliest kinds of cancer.
5: In a trial, patients with metastatic pancreatic cancer who took a new drug almost doubled their survival time. The daily pill, not chemotherapy, blocks a protein that fuels tumor growth. Of 500 patients, those who took the drug lived for a median of 13.2 months compared to 6.7 months for chemotherapy patients. The study was published in the New England Journal of Medicine, presented Sunday at the American Society for Clinical Oncology's meeting. The FDA plans to expedite its review. Brian Clark, ABC News.
2: President Trump is now set to headline the opening ceremony of the Great American State Fair, June 24th, an event organized by Freedom 250, scheduled to take place on the National Mall as part of America's 250th anniversary celebration, but it is facing setbacks since the majority of musicians that were slated to perform have pulled out.
6: The president responding to the cancellations on social media, floating the idea of scrapping the entire 16-day event with a Make America Great Again rally instead. Some critics have argued his administration has politicized the event. Freedom 250 is separate from the congressionally established commission known as America 250. It's unclear what information the artists were given by Freedom 250 organizers.
2: And that's Allison Kosick reporting. It's 6:30 on the morning news. Clear skies and 49 degrees in Parkersburg. Fog in Charleston, 53 to start the day. Clear and 48 in Clarksburg. Sutton has fog. It's 48 degrees. Beckley partly cloudy and 55. Elkins partly cloudy and 45. And clear skies in Martinsburg and 46 degrees. At 6:31, this is the morning news.
7: Good morning. We'll see mostly cloudy skies for today and a high of 73. Then for tonight, partly cloudy, low 53. Cooler Tuesday with mostly cloudy skies, scattered afternoon showers and thunderstorms and a high 68. Wednesday, sunshine, high 76, and sunshine Thursday, high 82. 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
9: 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Last year on this broadcast, I brought you the story about Robert Riggs, who caught a tiger trout at Mannington Lake in Marion County that weighed 12.55 pounds and set the new record for weight of the species. Then, just a little over a month ago, I was telling you about John Terry of Gallagher, West Virginia, who on a weekend fishing trip to Pocahontas County caught a tiger trout at Seneca Lake that was 29.13 inches and established the new record for length in the tiger trout. Now, both of those records have been beaten by a fish caught April 26th at Summit Lake in Greenbrier County. Don Workman was the angler, and his tiger trout was 13.32 pounds and 29.80 inches, both new state records. It also seems like every two or three months, the blue catfish record in West Virginia will fall. It's happened again. Michael Ramey of Apopka caught a monster blue catfish while fishing a catfish tournament on the Ohio River in Jackson County.
10: The river conditions weren't really ideal. The water was dropping pretty quick, and the water was around 62, 63 degrees, and it was starting to turn muddy.
9: But the big catfish was on the line, and it tipped the scales at 71 pounds, 50.23 inches in length. It bested the previous state record for weight, but was just shy of breaking the length record. I'm Chris Lawrence with Outdoors Today on Metro News, the voice of West Virginia.

0: 6:38 now in the morning news. Let's go back and get another sports update with Daniel Woods. Daniel, good morning.
1: Good morning, Chris. The West Virginia baseball team is still in the fight, coming back from a three-run deficit down to its final three outs to beat Kentucky 11-9 and force a final elimination game tonight at the Morgantown Regional in the NCAA tournament. Kendrick Family Ballpark exploded Sunday night as Paul Schoenfeld's three-run go-ahead home run put the Mountaineers in front, and head coach Steve Saban says the WVU fans made a big difference in the final result.
2: The atmosphere was as good as anything that I've ever seen in college baseball. They stayed the entire time looking up at the hill and singing watching guys sing Country Roads at night after being at the ball field for probably 12 hours was just epic.
1: Joining Schoenfeld in the night's heroics was Bridgeport native Ben McDougal, who threw the last five innings on the mound and allowed two runs while picking up the win. McDougal gave up a pair of solo home runs in the seventh inning that extended Kentucky's lead to three. But when the moment came to lock down the win, he says he refocused and took care of business.
3: There was a little bit of frustration because, I mean, I think if I don't fall deep into those counts, those home runs aren't hit. So I just tried to reset and tell myself to attack early on.
1: West Virginia and Kentucky play one more game tonight for a spot in the NCAA Super Regionals. First pitch at 6 o'clock. The West Virginia State High School Softball Championships return for their second week in South Charleston on Tuesday after a pair of new champions were crowned in Class AA and Class A. The Petersburg Vikings returned to finish the story after losing in the 2025 championship, beating Logan 6-5 with Ella Markwell driving in the go-ahead run in the seventh inning.
4: 7 for 15 in the tournament. She's driven in 7. She hits a one-hopper to the shortstop, Fleming, who bobbles it. She goes to third to get one. Akers steps on the bag for the force out. The go-ahead run scores as Nettles crosses the plate.
1: The Vikings finished 4-0 in the double elimination tournament and scored 39 runs on their way to a championship that head coach Bubba Hedrick says is proof they deserve to be in the spotlight.
5: And man, I am so happy for these kids. They deserve it. They deserved it all season. I told them they are number one from the start. And we were playing, honestly, for a lot of respect. We felt like we've been slighted and overlooked a lot, and they deserve this, and this is their victory.
1: Wheeling Central Catholic took home the Class A title, sweeping through the tournament to finish 4-0, capping it off with a 12-2 win over top seed Wahama in the finals. Find recaps and highlights from last week's championships at WVMetroNews.com. Coverage continues this week for the Class AAA and Class Quad A tournaments in South Charleston. The Glenville State softball program's historic season is over, bowing out of the NCAA Division II College World Series after two games. The Pioneers dropped their elimination game to North Georgia 5-0, capping off a campaign in which they reached the NCAA Regionals, Super Regionals, and College World Series for the first time in program history. With a 51-18 record, this season smashes the previous team best of 36 wins set in 2025. And in the NCAA baseball tournament, the number one seed is out. UCLA walked off in an elimination game at home against St. Mary's. That sets up a matchup between the Gales and Cal Poly. The winner of that final will take on the winner between WVU and Kentucky in the NCAA Supers. Morning news time is 6:42.
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7: An adult man was hospitalized Friday after being found outside the entrance of the Raleigh County Sheriff's Office headquarters with what authorities say appeared to be a self-inflicted gunshot wound. According to the Sheriff's Office, deputies discovered the man on May 29th and immediately began providing first aid while awaiting emergency responders. Deputies were assisted at the scene by the West Virginia State Police and the Beckley Police Department. The man was transported by EMS to local hospital for treatment. The incident remains under investigation and no additional information is being released at this time. A man who admitted to selling meth and fentanyl in southern West Virginia has been sentenced to nearly 8 years in prison. According to court documents, 34-year-old Emmanuel Covington was sentenced to 7 years and 11 months behind bars for distributing 5 grams or more of meth. He will also serve 4 years of supervised release following his prison term. Prosecutors said Covington sold nearly 20 grams of meth to a confidential informant in Beckley last year. He also admitted to selling meth mixed with fentanyl, fentanyl alone, and other drug mixture containing meth to a confidential confidential informant in Charleston. During a search of Covington's Charleston residence, investigators seized fentanyl, a meth mixture, and a pistol. Court records show Covington has prior convictions for drug offenses, domestic battery, and being a felon in possession of a firearm. A Fayetteville businessman has pleaded guilty to misdemeanor domestic battery charge in Fayette County Magistrate Court. Lewis Reinhardt entered the guilty plea Thursday. Lewis Reinhardt entered the guilty plea Thursday after a hearing was moved up from its originally scheduled Friday morning date. Reinhardt was identified as president of Secret Sandwich Society in a 2025 filing with the West Virginia Secretary of State's office. According to court records, Reinhardt was accused of throwing the victim to the ground, dragging her by her hair through a residence, and throwing her down a set of stairs. Assistant Prosecuting Attorney Jonathan Calhoun said Reinhardt accepted full criminal responsibility for the charge. As part of his sentence, Reinhardt received 60 days in jail, but that sentence was suspended. Instead, he will serve the sentence on GPS monitoring through the Fayette County Day Report Center. He will also be subject to drug screening and must complete domestic violence counseling. And the 2026 Girls State High School softball tournament will continue in Charleston beginning tomorrow, with the Class AAA and Class Quad A games being played. The Class Single A and Double A divisions have already been completed, with Wheeling Central winning the Class Single A state championship and Petersburg winning the Class Double A championship. Class AAA games begin tomorrow on the WJLS News Network at 8:45 a.m. with the Class AAA matchup featuring the number one seed John Marshall taking on the 8 seed Robert C. Byrd. Coming up at around 1 o'clock tomorrow afternoon, we will have the game featuring the only local team playing this week in the state tournament. That is the number 6 seed in Class AAA, the Pikeview Panthers. They will take on the number 3 seed, Herbert Hoover Huskies. That game coming up tomorrow at around 1 o'clock on the WJLS News Network. If you see news happening, text news to 35651 to submit a tip. That's your news update. I'm Fred Persinger II.
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1: 6:48.

0: I'm Daniel Woods.
1: And I'm Chris Lawrence.
0: Those few days of late freeze in April have caused severe damage to the 2026 West Virginia fruit crop. Eli Cook of Spring Valley Farms says when temperatures hit the low 20s in the third week of April, it was harsh.
2: And when you get into those later stages of development, it's just so hard to protect fruit. I mean, it's really sensitive even at 28 degrees. And at 21, it just can't handle it.
0: Katie Orr Dove of Orr's Farm Market said the damage to their crop was likewise severe.
3: We lost our strawberries. We lost all of our sweet and tart cherries. We lost 60% of our blueberries. We will have blueberries probably this season from our farm. We're seeing about 40% of the berries on the bushes. The grapes were very stunted. All of our peaches froze out, all of our nectarines and plums.
0: Orr Dove said they're trying to make up as much as they can by leaning into their vegetable crop with expansion and trying to extend their work into agritourism to offset the losses.
1: A Parkersburg man charged in a fatal UTV accident last year will stand trial in October. A Wood County judge set the trial date for Edward McComas III. He was formally arraigned Friday in Wood County Circuit Court, pleading not guilty to driving in an impaired state causing death. Two people died in the crash. He remains on home confinement awaiting trial.
0: Charleston police continue the hunt for a 15-year-old wanted for murder. The teen is known to law enforcement, and they have a juvenile pickup order for his apprehension. However, the teen has successfully eluded police since the incident last week. A 17-year-old was shot dead in a vehicle in the city during a botched robbery, and police have made the teen's arrest a top priority.
1: A truck driver was ticketed over the weekend for failure to maintain control of his vehicle when he struck a West Virginia Turnpike toll booth and left the worker hurt. The incident happened Saturday morning when the truck driven by 28-year-old Cameron Huntington of Colorado hit the toll booth at the Chillon Toll Plaza. It caused one of the steel I-beams he was hauling to hit the booth and knock it off its foundation. 61-year-old John Terry of Gallagher was working the toll booth and fell out the window. The toll booth itself fell to the right and struck another vehicle in the next lane. Troopers did say that there were no serious injuries.
0: A rock climber found himself in peril in the New River Gorge Saturday. Fire crews had to make a difficult vertical rescue in the area of Miller's Folly Rapid in the gorge close to Fayette Station Road. The climber was climbing along Fern Creek when he fell and suffered a broken leg. Crews had to use a highline rope system to get him out of harm's way. That rescue took about 3 hours and used a high rail truck to get the man out of the gorge on the railroad. The 23-year-old victim's name was not released.
1: State Fire Marshal investigating a fatal fire from early Saturday morning in Boone County. The blaze was reported shortly after 5 a.m. at a two-story home near Van High School. The victim was found near the front door of the structure.
0: Several community hearings are upcoming for the 107.5-mile transmission line with a preferred route going through several West Virginia counties. The meetings will be held by the Public Service Commission to get final official comments before making a final decision on the Mid-Atlantic Resiliency Link being developed by Next Era Energy Transmission. Senior Director of Development for Next Era says they'll be present for those meetings.
4: We'll have representatives there. We'll be there to listen as well. But this provides a unique opportunity for the public to speak directly to the commission that's reviewing the project.
0: The first meeting is scheduled for June 4th at Potomac State College at the Church McKee Arts Center in Kaiser. A full list of meetings can be found at WVMetroNews.com.
1: West Virginia providing input to federal officials on how to combat fraud.
5: Assistant State Attorney Lauren Plymell had the opportunity last week to travel to Washington, D.C. for the White House Task Force to Eliminate Fraud Roundtable, led by Vice President J.D. Vance. The task force was created by President Donald Trump in March to help combat fraud, waste, and abuse across government programs. Plymell was able to share what the state is doing to help combat fraud, including creating a data-driven system that uses both traditional methods and advanced analytical tools to assist with fraud investigations. She says she's happy that the federal government is taking steps to ensure the money isn't being wasted.
6: I am very excited to have the Trump administration focused on protecting the most vulnerable population.
5: Plymell said the most common case they see is financial exploitation. I'm Morgan Pimperton, WVMetroNews.com.
0: 15 of West Virginia's high school juniors have been named finalists in the West Virginia Scholar Program. All 15 now in the running to earn a full-ride scholarship to West Virginia Wesleyan College. Online voting starts June 5th and goes through June 14th. The winner will be announced in a campus luncheon on June 17th. That scholarship includes 4 years of tuition, fees, room, and board, value at $160,000. You can see a list of the finalists and their high schools at a story at WVMetroNews.com.
1: Thank you, Daniel. 6:53 on the morning news. Clear skies in Parkersburg, 49 degrees. In Charleston, fog, 53. Clarksburg, clear, 48. Morgantown clear in 48. Logan mostly cloudy in 59. Lewisburg partly cloudy in 54. Petersburg partly cloudy in 47 degrees at 6:53.
7: Good morning. We'll see mostly cloudy skies for today and a high of 73. Then for tonight, partly cloudy, low 53. Cooler Tuesday with mostly cloudy skies, scattered afternoon showers and thunderstorms and a high 68. Wednesday, sunshine, high 76, and sunshine Thursday, high 82. 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
0: West Virginia baseball team won't say die. We'll talk about that in a moment.
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0: It's winner take all tonight in the Morgantown Regional of the NCAA Baseball Tournament. West Virginia holding on by a thread, winning 11-9 against Kentucky in an elimination game for the Mountaineers on Sunday. WVU scored 5 runs in the top of the ninth inning, powered by Paul Schoenfeld's 3-run go-ahead home run and 5 innings of relief from left-hander Ben McDougal. Head coach Steve Saban says this is emblematic of the work his team's put in all season, and it's all paying off at the right time.
19: One of the best games I've ever been part of. Just throughout that game, you're kind of having some thoughts about kids and you're having emotions about what they're doing and how they're competing, and you're playing to win the game, but you're also playing for young guys to be able to take on adversity and keep moving forward and turn the scoreboard off. And that's really the most fulfilling thing in this. And so oftentimes they do that but don't get recognized, and you don't get credit, or you don't have the big hit, or you don't get the win. But the character of the kids and their resiliency was on full display, obviously, in that kind of an epic game.
0: After fighting injuries throughout the season, the left-hander from Bridgeport, McDougal, got the ball for the final five innings, allowing two runs and striking out six. Saban says after he was in a position to take a medical redshirt this season, McDougal stepped up to do whatever the teams needed.
19: Ben said, I want to go. I think I can help this team. And so we put it in basically Ben's hands, what he thought was the best thing for his career. This is Ben's last season playing. And so the fact that all the stars align, it's a godsend that that guy was on that mound for that game for this state.
0: First pitch in the winner-take-all game is tonight at 6 o'clock. With the Golden Blue Report, I'm Daniel Woods.
1: 6:59 on the morning news. Coming up the next hour, we'll hear from Assistant State Attorney General about the efforts to join the Trump administration in fighting fraud here in West Virginia. And more news, sports, and weather. Stay with us. For Daniel Woods, I'm Chris Lawrence.
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21: Just sit back and relax. It'll all work out well. I'm Dave Anthony, Fox News. That is President Trump's message on Iran early this morning in a Truth Social post, writing Iran really wants to make a deal, and it will be a good one for the U.S., but with no agreement yet. The U.S. and Iran attacked each other again over the weekend.
22: CENTCOM says U.S. forces conducted strikes against multiple Iranian targets over the weekend. The strikes hit Iranian radar systems and command and control centers for drones in Gorakh, Iran, along the coast and on Keshem Island. CENTCOM described the action as defensive in nature to prevent Iran from attacking international shipping lanes, and after Iran shot down a $4 million U.S. drone. The Iranians responded by targeting Kuwait with drones and missiles early this morning.
21: Fox's Trey Yingston, Tel Aviv. One thing Iran wants to deal with the U.S. is for Israel to stop attacking Hezbollah militants in Lebanon.
23: It's Israeli Prime Minister Benjamin Netanyahu was vowing to expand his country's grip on Lebanon after the IDF captured a historic and strategic castle in southern Lebanon. It marks Israel's deepest incursion into Lebanon in 26 years. The move comes as Israel and Hezbollah continue to trade strikes.
21: That's Fox's Marianne Rafferty. The suspected gunman in a Friday night attack on sheriff's deputies in Virginia has been arrested after a two-day manhunt. Michael Puckett found in North Carolina. He's facing a murder charge because one of those deputies died. The anti-ICE protests rage on outside an immigration detention facility in New Jersey. Despite a curfew put in place last night in Newark.
24: So that's just some of what we saw last night, and it's at least maybe two dozen arrests and counting. Authorities used tear gas to clear the crowd, while DHS tells Fox there's zero tolerance for rioters here. And they finally have that extra assistance. They kept calling for the Newark police, the state police. Well, now they finally have some backup.
21: Fox's Alexis McAdams. The protesters angry over allegations of inhumane conditions at the facility. 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
25: My name is Whitney Allen, and I'm a widow. My husband Ryan died. We never thought we'd ever have to use life insurance, but the unexpected happened. 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
1: With no deal in place with Iran, oil prices are rising more than 3% this morning. But Kevin Hassett, the director of the National Economic Council, tells Fox News Sunday things are getting better.
2: We have ongoing negotiations. There are already a lot more ships getting through the straits than we're getting through before. And the boats go about 300 nautical miles per day. And so when you leave the straits, then you can get to Pakistan almost right away. You can get to India almost right away.
1: Hassett also says once the conflict ends, prices will drop. Gas is down a penny this morning. It's fallen nearly a quarter since the spike up in the conflict peaked last month. AAA's national average for regular at $4.32 per gallon. On Wall Street, stock futures are rising after the Dow and the Nasdaq closed at record highs Friday. The

0: national team put two lopsided losses in March behind them on Sunday in Charlotte.
1: Ware continuing the run down the right side. Options in the middle. Balogun is one of them. It's Balogun!
0: Courtesy TNT Sports, substitute Fowler and Balogun notched the go-ahead goal in a 3-2 win over Senegal. Christian Pulisic had a goal and an assist in the first 20 minutes to set the tone. Up next, the Stiffer Challenge next Saturday against Germany in Chicago before the U.S. opens the World Cup in L.A. against Paraguay on June 12th. I'm Tim McMaster, Fox News.
2: On the NASCAR track, Denny Hamlin drove away the winner in Nashville last night. He's second in the NASCAR Cup standings behind Tyler Reddick. I'm Dave Anthony. This is Fox News.
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5: 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Mostly cloudy today, high 73. Partly cloudy tonight, low 53. Tuesday, mostly cloudy with scattered afternoon showers and thunderstorms, high 68. Wednesday, mostly sunny, high 76. And then for Thursday, look for mostly sunny skies and daytime highs, 82. That's your Metro News AccuWeather on the WJLS News Network.
6: It's Monday, June 1st, 2026, and this is The Morning News, a service of Metro News, the voice of West Virginia. I'm Chris Lawrence, and it's 7:06. Let's check out what's happening across West Virginia at the Metro News Anchor Desk. Federal Judge Frank Volk has agreed to a delay in the federal lawsuit over control of the Greenbrier Hotel. Greenbrier attorneys say the resort has managed to secure up to $500 million in financing from a New York firm. A deal that would enable them to pay off current debt holder White Sulphur Springs Holdings, a sister company of Omni Hotels and Resorts. Brad McElhaney is following the story.
7: His order bumps back deadlines and hearings in the case by a couple of months. That could allow for enough time for due diligence on the financing, which lawyers for the Greenbrier's owners have said would probably close in June.
6: White Sulphur Springs Holdings bought the debt with the first lien rights from Carter Bank. And in recent months, has sought a receiver to be put in charge of the resort and the family of Senator Jim Justice removed from control of the operation. Counties are struggling to keep up with the rising cost of incarceration of inmates in the regional jails. Monongahela County Commissioner Tom Bloom says they're looking at ways to trim those costs.
8: We're looking at transport fees, better metrics, days versus dollars, review timely hearings and bail bonds motions, reviewing hearings of misdemeanors and setting renewing bail. Holding on major expenses. So we are reviewing every one of these individual cases.
6: Now, they're not alone. Kanawha County is in a similar situation. They're taking a look at who really needs to be in jail and in terms of their incarceration in hopes of defraying some of that cost. A state agency is now preparing for a new vape law enforcement.
9: The State Alcohol Control Administration begins enforcing new vape laws on July 1st. Commissioner Fred Wooten says vape shops will now be policed much like bars and liquor stores.
10: Not only do we administer ABC administrative violations, we would work with law enforcement to file criminal charges on some of our bad actors.
9: The marketing and signage provisions will be phased in over the next year. That bill was sponsored by Mon County Delegate David McCormick. I'm Mike Nolting for WVMetroNews.com.
6: PSC has four public hearings scheduled on the controversial Marl transmission line. Those begin this week with a hearing Thursday in Kaiser and then again another on Friday in Romney. The line will be developed by NextEra, and their officials say that they will be part of those hearings. A West Virginia turnpike worker recovering after falling out of a toll booth that was struck by a truck. State police say the incident occurred around 9:15 Saturday morning when that truck hauling steel I-beams hit a southbound toll booth near Shillian. 61-year-old John Terry was working the toll booth and fell out the window when the I-beam hit the booth, tipping it into the other lane and hitting a car. The truck driver, 28-year-old Cameron Huntington, was ticketed for failure to maintain control of his truck. A rock climber found himself in peril in the New River Gorge as fire crews

0: had to make a difficult vertical rescue in the area of Miller's Folly Rapid in the gorge close to Fayette Station Road Saturday. The climber was scaling cliffs along Fern Creek when he fell and suffered a broken leg. Fayetteville Fire Department personnel, along with the National Park Service, helped to extract the victim down the steep gorge walls to the railroad, where he was hauled to an ambulance on a highline rail truck. A weekend fire in Boone County claimed a life. The victim was found near the front door of the burned-out home in the Van community around 5 o'clock Saturday morning. Cause of the fire under investigation. The eastern panhandle faces some challenges growing fruit after freezing temperatures last month occurred during the two critical nights of the growing season. This is the third year of significant drought, particularly in the panhandle, and Eli Cook of Spring Valley Farm says, unfortunately, this is not just a one-year thing.
1: We have a lot of things to worry about, you know, getting those customers back, the investments that we can't do this year on the farm improvements and things. So we have to get through this year, but this will impact our farm and business family, you know, for many years to come.
0: Lowest temperature was recorded April 8th. It got down into the low 20s. With more of an emphasis recently on job-ready skills training, the Blue Ridge Community and Technical College's hospitality and culinary arts program students are ready to answer the call. Master Chef and Program Coordinator Steve Weiss says that the program does that for students.
2: Students will get an Associate of Applied Science degree, AAS degree, in culinary arts, food service retail management, baking pastry, catering, hospitality. It depends on. And we have some students that do 1 degree, 2 degrees, 3 degrees, and we've had a couple students that have graduated with all 4 degrees.
0: They recently held a graduation ceremony for those students in the program. It's 7:11 now. 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
3: Good morning. We'll see mostly cloudy skies for today and a high of 73. Then for tonight, partly cloudy, low 53. Cooler Tuesday with mostly cloudy skies, scattered afternoon showers and thunderstorms and a high 68. Wednesday, sunshine, high 76, and sunshine Thursday, high 82. 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
3: It's 7:15 on the morning news. Still ahead, get an update on sports with Daniel Woods. Right now, our background, our Assistant State Attorney General Lauren Plimal provided input last week to the White House Task Force to Eliminate Fraud on Combating Fraud Across Government Programs. The task force, led by Vice President J.D. Vance, invited attorneys general from across the U.S. to share what they think they can be done in order to combat fraud, waste, and abuse. And Plimal spoke about it on Metro News Midday after the meeting.
4: So when Attorney General McCuskey came into office, we came from the auditor's office, where it is very important for the public integrity of transparency. So that was brought in to Medicaid fraud. So what we are doing here is making it more data-driven. So that allows for a deliberate shift using traditional tools, but extending our capabilities to with more advanced analytical tools. And it will improve efficiency in our cases and ensure that our investigative resources are actually directed where they can have the greatest impact. And we're adding an AI component that is going to be prompt-driven to help generate structure and decrease the length of time these complex cases usually require. The best way to protect the integrity of the Medicaid system is to make sure that those providers who are actually doing what they need to do, you know, being able to protect them as well, it preserves the program integrity. Mm-hmm. So holding wrongdoers accountable strengthens the Medicaid system. And we want to send a clear message that fraud will not be tolerated in West Virginia. We are currently trying to work with other state agencies as now with the federal government to make sure that when we do encounter agencies that we are looking at, we can trace back their roots and figure out where the money is actually going. And I think that that is a huge component of West Virginia dollars going overseas, and we don't want that to happen. So we are making sure that we track down where these companies are actually originated and how we can make sure they came into the state of West Virginia and that we can try to put some roadblocks up.
3: That's Assistant State Attorney General Lauren Plimal. 7:17 on the morning news. Daniel Woods with another check on sports. It'll be the Mountaineers and Wildcats in a winner-take-all game tonight.
5: That's right, Chris. It all comes down to one game in the Morgantown Regional of the NCAA baseball tournament, with West Virginia coming back from three runs down in the ninth inning to beat Kentucky and force a decisive game tonight. The Mountaineers trailed 9-6 entering the ninth, but a bases-loaded walk, a sacrifice fly, and a balk with a runner at third set up Paul Schoenfeld to belt a two-run go-ahead home run that put WVU up for good and allowed Ben McDougal to record the final three outs and secure the win. Head coach Steve Saban says in moments like this, he allows his players to make the plays required to win.
6: They've earned the right to go win, lose, draw, and so they know what they're playing for. You just try to give like subtle reminders as far as that we set out to win a regional. That was the goal.
5: Schoenfeld's home run was just his fourth of the season and his first at home at Kendrick Family Ballpark. He says he wasn't looking to win the game with one swing, but the energy of the moment helped him make something big happen.
7: I blacked out. just needed to get on base and put a good swing on a fastball. And no, just the boys need to get fired up the fans. And so sometimes you just got to let it happen and just let the emotions go.
5: McDougal earned the win.

0: On the mound, throwing the final five innings and striking out six Kentucky hitters, the final game of the Morgantown Regional will decide who advances to the NCAA Super Regionals as WVU and Kentucky fight it out tonight at 6. Two more champions will be crowned this week in West Virginia high school softball as the WVSSAC state championships resume at Little Creek Park in South Charleston. The first two titles are already headed home, with Petersburg winning the trophy in Class AA and Wheeling Central Catholic winning in Class A. Petersburg went 4-0 in the bracket, scoring 39 runs on the way to the championship and beating Logan 6-5 in the finals.
1: The full count pitch from Carpenter. Swing and a miss. It's strike three. And the Petersburg Vikings are champions of Class AA softball. Runners up a year ago. Dominators in 2026. They go 4-0 and sweep their way to a title in South Charleston.
0: After reaching the finals of the state tournament last year, Petersburg coach Bubba Hedrick says he's proud of how much adversity his team overcame to avenge that loss.
2: You never know how the games are going to go, and this one, it got tight, and the girls, one thing that they've done all year is they haven't caved, and they haven't given in, and they hung tough, found a way to win, and that's what we did.
0: Wheeling Central Catholic took home the Class A title, sweeping through the tournament to finish 4-0. Capping it off with a 12-2 win against top seed Wahama in the finals. You can find recaps and highlights from last week's championships at WVMetroNews.com. And coverage continues this week for Class AAA and Class Quad A in South Charleston. The Glenville State softball program's historic season is complete. After a second loss in the NCAA Division II College World Series, it finishes a season in which the Pioneers reach the NCAA Regionals, Super Regionals, and College World Series for the first time in school history. Morning News Time is 7:21.
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4: An adult man was hospitalized Friday after being found outside the entrance of the Raleigh County Sheriff's Office headquarters with what authorities say appeared to be a self-inflicted gunshot wound. According to the Sheriff's Office, deputies discovered the man on May 29th and immediately began providing first aid while awaiting emergency responders. Deputies were assisted at the scene by the West Virginia State Police and the Beckley Police Department. The man was transported by EMS to local hospital for treatment. The incident remains under investigation and no additional information is being released at this time. A man who admitted to selling meth and fentanyl in southern West Virginia has been sentenced to nearly 8 years in prison. According to court documents, 34-year-old Emmanuel Covington was sentenced to 7 years and 11 months behind bars for distributing 5 grams or more of meth. He will also serve 4 years of supervised release following his prison term. Prosecutors said Covington sold nearly 20 grams of meth to a confidential informant in Beckley last year. He also admitted to selling meth mixed with fentanyl, fentanyl alone, and other drug mixture containing meth to a confidential informant in Charleston. During a search of Covington's Charleston residence, investigators seized fentanyl, a meth mixture, and a pistol. Court records show Covington has prior convictions for drug offenses, domestic battery, and being a felon in possession of a firearm. A Fayetteville businessman has pleaded guilty to misdemeanor domestic battery charge in Fayette County Magistrate Court. Lewis Reinhardt entered the guilty plea Thursday. Lewis Reinhardt entered the guilty plea Thursday after a hearing was moved up from its originally scheduled Friday morning date. Reinhardt was identified as president of Secret Sandwich Society in a 2025 filing with the West Virginia Secretary of State's office. According to court records, Reinhardt was accused of throwing the victim to the ground, dragging her by her hair through a residence, and throwing her down a set of stairs. Assistant Prosecuting Attorney Jonathan Calhoun said Reinhardt accepted full criminal responsibility for the charge. As part of his sentence, Reinhardt received 60 days in jail, but that sentence was suspended. Instead, he will serve the sentence on GPS monitoring through the Fayette County Day Report Center. He will also be subject to drug screening and must complete domestic violence counseling. And the 2026 Girl State High School Softball Tournament will continue in Charleston beginning tomorrow, with the Class AAA and Class Quad A games being played. The Class Single A and Double A divisions have already been completed, with Wheeling Central winning the Class Single A state championship and Petersburg winning the Class Double A championship. Class AAA games begin tomorrow on the WJLS News Network at 8:45 a.m. with the Class AAA matchup featuring the number one seed John Marshall taking on the 8 seed Robert C. Byrd. Coming up at around 1 o'clock tomorrow afternoon, we will have the game featuring the only local team playing this week in the state tournament. That is the number 6 seed in Class AAA, the Pikeview Panthers. They will take on the number 3 seed, Herbert Hoover Huskies. That game coming up tomorrow at around 1 o'clock on the WJLS News Network. If you see news happening, text NEWS to 35651 to submit a tip. That's your news update. I'm Fred Persinger II.
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0: 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I'm Chris Lawrence.
1: And I'm Daniel Woods.
0: New data from Moody's Analytics shows the typical household is spending nearly $450 extra on fuel-related expenses ever since the war in Iran began. Kevin Hazett, White House economic advisor on ABC's This Week, had a message for consumers.
2: Gas prices are high. They're not quite as high as they were peak under Joe Biden, but they're high. A lot of other things are going down.
0: New questions about the fragile ceasefire with Iran a week after President Trump said the U.S. was close to a deal with Tehran.
3: U.S. Central Command announcing it conducted self-defense strikes inside Iran over the weekend, targeting radar and drone sites. CENTCOM says the U.S. strikes were in response to what it called aggressive Iranian actions, which included the shooting down of a U.S. drone over international waters. Iran claims it responded by targeting the airbase where the U.S. attack originated. Missile activity was being monitored in Kuwait. All this coming after President Trump suggested a peace deal with Iran was in reach.
0: That's ABC's Karen Hua reporting.
1: New Jersey's top Democrat, Governor Mikey Sherrill, responds to ongoing protests at an ICE facility.
4: New Jersey's governor is calling for de-escalation after days of demonstrations outside Delaney Hall, an ICE detention center in Newark. The governor

0: Ordered state police to take over operations outside the facility as pro and anti-ICE groups continued to gather Saturday. The move comes after clashes between protesters and police, who established a security perimeter around the area.
1: That's ABC's Allison Kosick.
2: New details involving the rescue of five miners trapped in a cave in Laos. More than a week after they were effectively buried alive, a search was continuing Sunday for two miners still missing.
3: The first miner was rescued on Friday before the tunnels were extensively drained. He's seen crawling on his hands and knees through tiny passages. But then the rescuers were able to pump out even more water, eventually enabling four of the remaining miners to crawl out themselves. Exhausted, but grateful to be alive and reunited with their loved ones.
2: That's ABC's foreign correspondent Britt Klinik in Hong Kong.
4: June is the start of the annual dog bite awareness campaign by, guess who? Your mail carrier. Here's ABC's Wayne Cabot.
5: It's no joke. Last year, a postal employee suffered more than 5,200 dog attacks. California with the most on carriers, averaging well over one a day. Dog owners, you're urged not to open the door for your carrier unless your pet is in a separate closed room. Should your dog attack a postal worker, you could be liable for medical care, lost shifts, replacement clothing, emotional distress, costing you many thousands of dollars. That would really bite. Wayne Cabot, ABC News.
2: And coming up in the entertainment report...

0: The gentle giant Don Williams has been dead since 2017, but his music lives with a new album out of music found in his basement. That story and more coming up at 7:55. 7:30 now on the morning news, taking a look at the weather, look at the lottery numbers from West Virginia. We go back to Friday, Mega Millions, nobody got the jackpot. It rises to $346 million. The numbers were 19, 24, 47, 59, 65, and the Mega Ball was 7. Cash 25 on Friday, the numbers were 7, 8, 9, 13, 23, and 24. On to Saturday, the Powerball jackpot. Nobody got it. It's up to $180 million for tonight's drawing. Saturday's Powerball numbers were 1, 27, 35, 44, 52, and the Powerball was 12. Lotto America from Saturday, the numbers were 5, 8, 9, 11, 15, and the hot ball was 4. Daily 4 on Saturday, 5, 1, 3, 9, and the daily 3, 7, 3, 9. And finally, the Millionaire for Life number from last night was 3, 11, 26, 45, 56, and the Millionaire ball was 5. Morning news time, 7:32. Bluefield partly cloudy in 59, Sutton fog in 51, Morgantown sunny in 49, Huntington cloudy in 61, Parkersburg partly cloudy in 50, and in Martinsburg sunny in 50. At 7:32, TJ Mehta's commentary is straight ahead.
1: Good morning. We'll see mostly cloudy skies for today and a high of 73. Then for tonight, partly cloudy, low 53. Cooler Tuesday with mostly cloudy skies, scattered afternoon showers and thunderstorms and a high 68. Wednesday, sunshine, high 76, and sunshine Thursday, high 82. 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
10: I'm Chris Lawrence, and it is time for commentary. And for that, we're joined by Metro News Talkline co-host TJ Meadows.
11: Chris, some thoughts post-vacation. Let's begin with the state track meet. BPJ won an event. Many people are unhappy about it. I understand that. I understand why. I've made my own position on the broader issue abundantly clear. But some have chosen to make this personal, about the child. Don't do that. Life is difficult enough for children without adults directing anger, ridicule, or hostility toward them. Whatever one thinks about the policy questions involved, those questions should be directed toward institutions, courts, lawmakers, and governing bodies, not a child navigating incredibly difficult circumstances. Likewise, some have chosen to direct their frustration toward the SSAC. That is misplaced. The SSAC did not create this situation. The Fourth Circuit did. The association is operating under a legal framework imposed upon it. Blaming the organization for complying with a federal court ruling is akin to blaming the mail carrier for the contents of the letter. Pointless. Whether one agrees with the Fourth Circuit or not, that is where this disagreement belongs. And it remains highly likely that the Supreme Court will ultimately reverse the Fourth Circuit's decision to countermand West Virginia law on the issue. Patience is difficult. Personal experience has taught me that repeatedly. But difficult as it may be, faith in the system remains warranted. Our system is imperfect, but it works. Sometimes slowly, sometimes frustratingly. But over time, it works. And I believe it will work here as well. And finally, while I was away, the governor's press office took another public shot at West Virginia Watch reporter Amelia Nicely. Frankly, It seemed pointless. Nicely.

0: Reported that the governor is considering providing $16 million to Star Academy, a for-profit organization. She also reported that Star Academy CEO John Avenida donated nearly $42,000 to Governor Morrissey's campaign and affiliated political action committees, a fact first reported by the Wall Street Journal. In response, the governor's communications director called the story completely manufactured. What exactly was manufactured? What fact is being disputed? Nicely drew no conclusion. She offered no accusation. She simply presented information that many citizens would reasonably find relevant. Perhaps some in the administration would prefer that information receive less attention. That's understandable. But what is reported or not is outside their purview. There's a good reason for that, just as there's a good reason for the First Amendment. If the optics surrounding donor relationships are problematic, there are straightforward solutions. Don't take the money or publicly distance yourself from organizations that do. Responding with outrage rather than a measured counterargument when a reporter does her job often creates more questions than answers. As Hamlet famously observed, "The lady doth protest too much, methinks." For those who are not Shakespeare enthusiasts, the meaning is simple. When someone denies something with extraordinary vigor, observers sometimes begin to wonder why. No conclusions here either. The people of West Virginia are perfectly capable of drawing their own. And that is exactly what they will and should do. It's good to be back with you. Chris?
1: Thank you, TJ. He'll be back. It's 10:06 on Metro News Talk Line. 7:40 on the morning news. Let's go to the sports desk now. Daniel Woods has the update. Morning, Daniel.
2: Morning, Chris. The West Virginia baseball team isn't done yet after scoring 5 runs in the 9th inning to come back and hold off elimination for another day in the NCAA tournament, beating Kentucky 11-9. The Mountaineers trailed 9-6 going into the 9th inning, but the Mountaineers got a bases-loaded walk, a sacrifice fly, and a run-scoring balk to tie the game. That set up center fielder Paul Schoenfeld's 2-run go-ahead home run. Head coach Steve Saban says the comeback is proof of this team's resilience.
3: You're playing to win the game, but you're also playing for young guys to be able to take on adversity and keep moving forward and turn the scoreboard off. And that's really the most fulfilling thing in this. And so oftentimes they do that, but don't get recognized and you don't get credit or you don't have the big hit or you don't get the win. But the character of the kids and their resiliency was on full display.
2: After battling injuries throughout the season, Bridgeport native Ben McDougal pitched the final 5 innings for the Mountaineers, picking up the win while striking out 6. He says despite facing adversity of his own, he stayed true to the process and it paid off.
4: I came back from injury and it's just kind of been a process, and I stuck to the same process I had all the time last year that I found success with, and just kept working back, and the opportunity presented itself today.
2: It's winner take all tonight in the Morgantown Regional. First pitch between West Virginia and Kentucky is at 6 o'clock. West Virginia, if it wins, will host the Super Regional round. The Mountaineers will not have to deal with the number one seed in UCLA. The Bruins upset, eliminated in a walk-off by St. Mary's. Cal Poly winning that Los Angeles Regional. Exciting stuff going on in the NCAA baseball tournament. The high school softball championships resume in South Charleston on Tuesday. Class AAA and Class Quad A will crown champions this week. Morning news time is 7:42.
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6: An adult man was hospitalized Friday after being found outside the entrance of the Raleigh County Sheriff's Office headquarters with what authorities say appeared to be a self-inflicted gunshot wound. According to the sheriff's office, deputies discovered the man on May 29th and immediately began providing first aid while awaiting emergency responders. Deputies were assisted at the scene by the West Virginia State Police and the Beckley Police Department. The man was transported by EMS to local hospital for treatment. The incident remains under investigation and no additional information is being released at this time. A man who admitted to selling meth and fentanyl in southern West Virginia has been sentenced to nearly 8 years in prison. According to court documents, 34-year-old Emmanuel Covington was sentenced to 7 years and 11 months behind bars for distributing 5 grams or more of meth. He will also serve 4 years of supervised release following his prison term. Prosecutors said Covington sold nearly 20 grams of meth to a confidential informant in Beckley last year. He also admitted to selling meth mixed with fentanyl, fentanyl alone, and other drug mixture containing meth to a confidential informant in Charleston. During a search of Covington's Charleston residence, investigators seized fentanyl, a meth mixture, and a pistol. Court records show Covington has prior convictions for drug offenses, domestic battery, and being a felon in possession of a firearm. A Fayetteville businessman has pleaded guilty to misdemeanor domestic battery charge in Fayette County Magistrate Court. Lewis Reinhardt entered the guilty plea Thursday. Lewis Reinhardt entered the guilty plea Thursday after a hearing was moved up from its originally scheduled Friday morning date. Reinhardt was identified as president of Secret Sandwich Society in a 2025 filing with the West Virginia Secretary of State's office. According to court records, Reinhardt was accused of throwing the victim to the ground, dragging her by her hair through a residence, and throwing her down a set of stairs. Assistant Prosecuting Attorney Jonathan Calhoun said Reinhardt accepted full criminal responsibility for the charge. As part of his sentence, Reinhardt received 60 days in jail, but that sentence was suspended. Instead, he will serve the sentence on GPS monitoring through the Fayette County Day Report Center. He will also be subject to drug screening and must complete domestic violence counseling. And the 2026 Girl State High School Softball Tournament will continue in Charleston beginning tomorrow, with the Class AAA and Class Quad A games being played. The Class Single A and Double A divisions have already been completed, with Wheeling Central winning the Class Single A state championship and Petersburg winning the Class Double A championship. Class AAA games begin tomorrow on the WJLS News Network at 8:45 a.m. with the Class AAA matchup featuring the number one seed John Marshall taking on the 8 seed Robert C. Byrd. Coming up at around 1 o'clock tomorrow afternoon, we will have the game featuring the only local team playing this week in the state tournament. That is the number 6 seed in Class AAA, the Pikeview Panthers. They will take on the number 3 seed, Herbert Hoover Huskies. That game coming up tomorrow at around 1 o'clock on the WJLS News Network. If you see news happening, text NEWS to 35651 to submit a tip. That's your news update. I'm Fred Persinger II.
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0: Morning news time is 7:48. I'm Daniel Woods.
1: And I'm Chris Lawrence.
0: The West Virginia PSC will begin a series of four public hearings this week on the controversial Mid-Atlantic Resiliency Link, or the MARL transmission lines. Caitlin McCormick, Senior Director of Development for NextEra, who wants to build the line, says they too will be on hand for the hearings.
2: We'll have representatives there. We'll be there to listen as well. But this provides a unique opportunity for the public to speak directly to the commission that's reviewing the project.
0: Hearings start Thursday at Potomac State College in Kaiser.
1: Lawyers for the Greenbrier Resort have prevailed in an attempt to delay a federal

0: lawsuit proceeding. Brad McElhaney explains a U.S. district judge was willing to allow the extra time sought by the Justice family businesses to develop new financing.
1: A federal judge has agreed that the possibility of a $500 million financing proposal for the Greenbrier Hotel should get enough time to determine whether it will blossom or fade. U.S. District Judge Frank Volk has granted a delay in the federal lawsuit proceedings over control of the historic West Virginia resort, saying that, quote, comparative prejudice weighs in favor of granting the brief delay sought.
0: That's Brad McElhaney, and he reports the order bumps back deadlines and hearings in the case by a couple of months. That would allow for enough time for due diligence of the financing that lawyers at the Greenbrier have said would probably close in June.
2: A worker on the West Virginia Turnpike is recovering from what were described as minor injuries in a scary incident. 61-year-old John Terry was knocked out the window of the toll booth at the Chilean Toll Plaza when a semi hauling steel hit the booth Saturday. The driver was ticketed for failure to maintain control.
0: A rock climber recovering from a broken leg after an accident in the steep walls of the New River Gorge. Fayetteville Fire Department and other nearby departments responded to the incident that occurred Saturday morning. The 23-year-old climber fell while trying to scale the gorge wall at Fern Creek. Crews had to perform a difficult vertical ropes rescue to get him out of the steep incline and then hauled him out to the ambulance on the railroad using a high rail line truck.
2: A fire in Boone County claimed a life. The victim was killed in the 5 a.m. blaze Saturday in a two-story home near Van High School. Firemen say the victim had almost made it to the front door. No name's been released. The fire marshal is investigating the blaze.
0: A man charged in the deaths of two people in a UTV crash will stand trial in October in Wood County. Edward McComas III entered a not guilty plea during his formal arraignment Friday. He was indicted on two counts of driving in an impaired state causing death. Judge Robert Waters set his trial date for October 6th after McComas' attorneys requested his trial be continued until the September term of the court. He posted a $200,000 bond and will now await trial on home confinement.
2: West Virginia University is officially launching a new initiative and startup aiming to play a role in increasing the supply of critical rare earth minerals to support infrastructure in the U.S. WVU Vice Provost Mark Gavin announced Friday the Rare Earth Elements Initiative as part of an effort to expand on research focusing on extracting rare earths and critical minerals from unconventional sources, including acid mine drainage, electronic waste, and industrial byproducts.
3: It's more core mission of looking at water quality and really to kind of jump on and expand and accelerate our capacity at the university to contribute to the rare earth element space. We've stood up a new initiative recently that really concentrates on that specific purpose.
2: Read more at WVMetroNews.com.
0: And, of course, we've been talking about the fact that the Mountaineers are in a winner-take-all game tonight with Kentucky after last night's ninth-inning heroics. Here was the sound of that winning home run as called by Quinn Roby on U92.
4: Still work to do.
5: Runner goes.
0: A little bit of a World Cup flair there.
2: Just a bit. Just a bit. That is something of a moment of pride for me because I'm trying to think of the sequence. Quinn Roby was hired at U92 and is now the sports director. He was hired by the sports director that I hired when he was a freshman. So there's a family tree that has branched out.
0: Exactly.
2: And it's a pretty cool moment.
0: Yeah, I know you and Luke Wiggs were very involved in U92 during your college days in Morgantown. Great call by Quinn, though.
2: Yeah,
0: I want to make sure we got that in. It's 7:52 on the morning news.
6: Good morning. We'll see mostly cloudy skies for today and a high of 73. Then for tonight, partly cloudy, low 53. Cooler Tuesday with mostly cloudy skies, scattered afternoon showers and thunderstorms and a high 68. Wednesday, sunshine, high 76, and sunshine Thursday, high 82. 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
0: This is Metro News, the voice of West Virginia. With your Metro News Entertainment Report, I'm Chris Lawrence. An archival treasure from a country music legend has been released.
17: I'm the one.
18: The legacy of the gentle giant, Don Williams, continues with the release of a lost album, Epilogue. The Cellar Tapes is a 12-track album that gathers previously unheard recordings found in the cellar of the Williams family's Tennessee home.
19: She said, never have I known it when it felt so good.
18: Dating back to his celebrated 1979 to 1984 era, produced by Williams' longtime co-producer, Garth Fundis, who worked alongside him for more than four decades. On June 10th, the Opry will celebrate the iconic musician with Opry 100 honors, Don Williams, with performances from Keith Urban, Trisha Yearwood, Brandi Clark, and more. Michelle Foligno, Fox News.
0: A legendary singer has canceled the remaining shows on his group's farewell tour.
20: Two-year-old Frankie Valli canceling the remaining shows on the Four Seasons farewell tour. Valli posting Friday on social media that he's going to take the rest of the year off to focus on his health. Frankie Valli is the frontman and only original Four Seasons member still performing. His farewell tour, The Last Encores, started in October of 2023. Frankie Valli and the Four Seasons have sold an estimated 100 million records worldwide. Paul Stevens, Fox News.
0: History made at the box office.
21: Amazing. It just goes on and on.
22: Topping the box office this weekend was Backrooms, taking in $81 million. That makes it the biggest opening ever for distributor A24.
23: I love it!
22: The number two slot went to another low-budget horror film, Obsession, with over $26 million. It's Obsession's third consecutive weekend of growth, making it the first non-Christmas release to do that since Jaws in 1975. In third place, The Mandalorian and Grogu raked in about $24 million, a 70% drop from its debut last weekend. Mike Dubusky, ABC News.
0: A Hollywood legend would have turned 100 today, and fans are gathering to celebrate.
1: born Norma Jean Mortensen, the L.A. native landed her breakout role in 1953's Niagara.
16: Ooh, do you feel the breeze from the subway? Isn't it delicious?
1: With now classic films like The 7-Year Itch.
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23: You say 100 years. I feel like she never left us.
1: It appears this 100-year itch will never be scrapped.
0: That's Danny New. And music to the break on this day, 1972. The Eagles released their self-titled debut album that included Take It Easy. I'm Chris Lawrence on Metro News, the voice of West.
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25: He insists Iran really wants to make a deal. I'm Dave Anthony, Fox News, and President Trump posted on Truth Social early this morning, it will be a good one for the U.S. As for when, the president wrote, just sit back and relax. It will all work out well.
26: Now, the demands from the U.S. side remain to be Iran has to agree to no nuclear weapon, but they also have to agree not to buy one. Any remaining materials have to be destroyed. The Strait of Hormuz has to open with no tolls. Sea mines, they also have to be removed, and the U.S. naval blockade has to be lifted.
25: Fox's Alexandria Hoff at the White House, but with no deal yet, fighting keeps flaring up. The U.S. military went on the attack Saturday and Sunday, with Central Command reporting it targeted Iranian drones and air defenses and a ground control station. Iran has retaliated today, firing drones and missiles at Kuwait, where U.S. troops are stationed, but Kuwait intercepted them. And Fox's Trey Yingst reports from Tel Aviv.
27: We're also tracking developments in the conflict between Israel and Iran's largest proxy, Hezbollah. Over the weekend, Hezbollah launched more than 50 rockets into northern Israel as Israeli ground forces pushed deeper into southern Lebanon. This morning, Israeli Prime Minister Benjamin Netanyahu ordered the IDF to strike the Lebanese capital of Beirut, specifically the Dahiyah neighborhood, a Hezbollah stronghold.
25: A two-day manhunt is over for the suspected gunman who shot two sheriff's deputies in Virginia on Friday. It ended last night with Michael Puckett's arrest in North Carolina.
26: Puckett is accused of opening fire on two Virginia deputies during a welfare check in Carroll County on Friday night and then fleeing the scene. Deputy Logan Utt died from his wounds.
25: That's Fox's Alex Hogan. Hurricane season started this morning in the Atlantic. Government forecasters predict a below-average season with 8 to 14 named storms.
28: Last year was also slightly below average, but a cautionary tale. We had four majors, three Category 5 monsters. Hurricane Melissa devastated Jamaica, killing close to 50 people there.
25: Fox Weather's Ian Oliver. None of the storms last year hit in the U.S. America's listening to Fox News.
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1: While the U.S. and Iran remain in conflict, Russia and Ukraine remain at war, and Ukraine's president is asking for more American support.
2: Ukraine President Volodymyr Zelensky, at the end of a five-page letter to President Trump and Congress seeking more anti-ballistic missile defenses, urged the U.S. to remain engaged and keep standing with Ukraine. On CBS Face the Nation, Zelensky said envoys Steve Witkoff and Jared Kushner could be there very soon.
3: Yes, we count on their coming to Kyiv. I hope that they will find a possibility to come during 2 weeks.
2: Zelensky said he does understand that timeline could be affected by any new negotiations in the Middle East that may arise. Grinnell Scott, Fox News.
1: Fans of the Commodores are in mourning. One of the group's co-founders has died. Ronald Lapree played bass on Three Times the Lady in 1978, the Commodores' first number one hit. He died suddenly.

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4: 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Mostly cloudy today, high 73. Partly cloudy tonight, low 53. Tuesday, mostly cloudy with scattered afternoon showers and thunderstorms, high 68. Wednesday, mostly sunny, high 76. And then for Thursday, look for mostly sunny skies and daytime highs, 82. That's your Metro News AccuWeather on the WJLS News Network.
5: It's Monday, June 1st, 2026, and this is the Morning News, a service of Metro News, the voice of West Virginia. I'm Chris Lawrence, and it's 8:06. Let's take a look at what's happening in West Virginia this morning at the Metro News Anchor Desk. Those few days of late freeze in April have caused severe damage to the 2026 West Virginia fruit crop. Eli Cook at Spring Valley Farm says when the temperatures hit the low 20s in that third week of April, it was harsh.
6: And when you get into those later stages of development, it's just so hard to protect fruit. I mean, it's really sensitive even at 28 degrees. And at 21, it just can't handle it.
5: Katie Orr Dove of Orr's Farm Market says the damage to their crops was likewise severe.
7: We lost our strawberries. We lost all of our sweet and tart cherries. We lost 60% of our blueberries. We will have blueberries probably this season from our farm. We're seeing about 40% of the berries on the bushes. The grapes were very stunted. All of our peaches froze out. All of our nectarines and plums.
5: Orr Dove says they're trying to make up as much as they can by leaning into their vegetable crops with expansion and trying to extend their work in agritourism to help offset the losses. A Parkersburg man charged in a fatal UTV wreck from last year will stand trial in October. A Wood County judge set the trial date for Edward McComas III. He was formerly arraigned Friday in Wood County Circuit Court and pleaded not guilty to driving in an impaired state causing death. Two people died in the crash. He remains on home confinement awaiting trial. Charleston police continue their hunt for a 15-year-old wanted for murder. The teen is known to law enforcement, and they do have a juvenile pickup order for his apprehension. However, the teen has successfully eluded police since the incident last week. A 17-year-old was shot dead multiple times in a vehicle in the city during a botched robbery. Police have made the teen's arrest a top priority. A truck driver was ticketed Saturday for failure to maintain control of his vehicle after he struck a West Virginia Turnpike toll booth and injured the worker. The incident happened Saturday morning when the truck, driven by 28-year-old Cameron Huntington of Colorado, hit the toll booth, causing one of the steel I-beams he was hauling to strike the booth, and it rocked over. 61-year-old John Terry of Gallagher was working in the booth and fell out the window. The toll booth itself fell to the right, striking a vehicle in the next lane. Troopers did say there were no serious injuries. A rock climber found himself in peril in the New River Gorge Saturday. Fire crews had to make a difficult vertical rescue in the area of Miller's Folly Rapid in the gorge close to the Fayette Station Road. The climber was climbing along Fern Creek and fell, suffering a broken leg. Crews had to use a highline rope system to get him out of harm's way. The rescue took about 3 hours and used a high rail truck to get the man out of the gorge to the waiting ambulance via the railroad. The 23-year-old victim's name was not released. The state fire marshal is investigating a fatal fire from early Saturday morning in Boone County. Blaze was reported about 5 o'clock in the morning in a two-story home near the Van High School. A victim was found near the front door. Several community hearings are coming up for the 107.5-mile transmission line with a preferred route through several West Virginia counties. The meetings will be held with the PSC to get official comments before making a final

0: final determination on the Mid-Atlantic Resiliency Link, or MARL, project being developed by NextEra Energy Transmission. Senior Director of Development for NextEra says that they will be present for those meetings.
1: We'll have representatives there. We'll be there to listen as well. But this provides a unique opportunity for the public to speak directly to the commission that's reviewing the project.
0: The first meeting is scheduled for June 4th at Potomac State College at the Church McKee Arts Center in Kaiser. Full list of those meetings is listed at WVMetroNews.com. West Virginia providing input to federal officials on how to combat fraud.
2: Assistant State Attorney Lauren Plymell had the opportunity last week to travel to Washington, D.C. for the White House Task Force to Eliminate Fraud Roundtable, led by Vice President J.D. Vance. The task force was created by President Donald Trump in March to help combat fraud, waste, and abuse across government programs. Plymell was able to share what the state is doing to help combat fraud, including creating a data-driven system that uses both traditional methods and advanced analytical tools to assist with fraud investigations. She says she's happy that the federal government is taking steps to ensure the money isn't being wasted.
3: I am very excited to have the Trump administration focus on protecting the most vulnerable population.
2: Plymell said the most common case they see is financial exploitation. I'm Morgan Pimperton, WVMetroNews.com.
0: Head of the Hospitality and Culinary Arts Program at Blue Ridge Community and Technical College says their goal is to turn out students with job-ready skills. And he said that's the case with the recent class.
4: Culmination of 2 years of hard work for our students. It's always a pleasure and honor to see the students walk after that hard 2 years of education.
0: Weiss said even in the age of artificial intelligence, the skills they're teaching are still in high demand. And finally, 15 of West Virginia's high school juniors have been named finalists in the West Virginia Scholar Program. All 15 are now in the running to earn a full-ride scholarship to West Virginia Wesleyan College. Online voting begins June 5th and will run through June 14th. The winner to be announced in a campus luncheon June 17th. The scholarship includes 4 years of tuition, fees, room and board, all valued at $160,000. You can see the list of finalists in their high schools in a story posted this morning at WVMetroNews.com. Coming up in our backgrounder, Marcia Kovalik tells us more about the damage to fruit crops in the Eastern Manhandle from that late frost in April. It's 8:11 now on the Morning News.
5: Good morning. We'll see mostly cloudy skies for today and a high of 73. Then for tonight, partly cloudy, low 53. Cooler Tuesday with mostly cloudy skies, scattered afternoon showers and thunderstorms and a high 68. Wednesday, sunshine, high 76, and sunshine Thursday, high 82. This weather presented by New River Health Association.
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5: 8:16 on the morning news still ahead. We get an update on sports with Daniel Woods. Right now in our backgrounder, Eastern Panhandle fruit farmers trying to make it through a very difficult season. Here's Marcia Kabalik to tell us more.
6: The last three growing seasons have been pretty challenging for vegetable producers, orchardists, and livestock farmers in the Mountain State, particularly in the Eastern Panhandle, where a string of really hot days followed by a couple of significantly cold days have decimated a lot of the crops they depend on. Eli Cook is with Spring Valley Farms. They farm about 300 acres of fruit trees and another 350 acres of vegetables. He talked about a couple of challenging nights.
7: The night of April 8th, we had all our staff and friends and, you know, I think it was 50-some people. And we did fires in our orchards. We run wind machines, frost dragons, row covers, you know, anything and everything we could to try to save our fruit. And we did an okay job that night. We came out of it, and we still had, you know, maybe a little less than a half a peach crop and a decent apple crop and a few cherries and things.
6: Temperatures that night got down into the 20s, but it got worse.
7: Less than 2 weeks later, I think it was April 21st, it got down to like 21, 22 degrees that night. And at that stage, we had a lot of hot weather in between those time periods, and when you get into those later stages of development, it's just so hard to protect fruit. I mean, it's really sensitive even at 28 degrees. And at 21, it just can't handle it.
6: Only a small percentage of their overall orchard crop was able to survive.
7: We really lost a lot on that night. We have one isolated orchard in Romney that's a really high elevation that still has some fruit. But for the most part, all our, you know, Augusta orchards, they were damaged pretty severely.
6: Spring Valley Farms and other growers in the area are looking to offset those losses with a robust vegetable growing season. He says at Spring Valley Farms, they've diversified their produce. This week alone, they've picked 500 or 600 boxes of tomatoes, and they're still bringing in some strawberries. Reporting from Apple Country, I'm Marcia Kavalik, WVMetroNews.com.
5: 8:18, time for another update on sports. Here's Daniel Woods. Daniel.
8: Morning, Chris. The West Virginia baseball team sees it all come down to this. The Mountaineers taking on Kentucky with one game left to decide the Morgantown Regional in the NCAA tournament. WVU came back from a three-run deficit down to its final three outs to beat Kentucky 11-9, forcing this elimination game. Kendrick Family Ballpark exploded Sunday night with Paul Schoenfeld's two-run go-ahead home run, putting WVU in front. Head coach Steve Saban says the WVU fans made a big difference in the final result.
9: The atmosphere was as good as anything that I've ever seen in college baseball. They stayed the entire time looking up at the hill and singing guys, watching guys sing Country Roads at night after being at the ball field for probably 12 hours was just epic.
8: First pitch tonight at 6 o'clock. The West Virginia State High School Softball Championships return for their second week in South Charleston on Tuesday. That's after a pair of champions were crowned in Class AA and Class A. The Petersburg Vikings finished their story after losing in the 2025 championship beating Logan 6-5 in the Class AA Finals. Ella Markwell drove in the go-ahead run in the seventh inning. Wheeling Central Catholic took home the Class A title, sweeping through the tournament to finish 4-0 and winning the final game 12-2 against top seed Wahama. You can find recaps and highlights from last week's championships at WVMetroNews.com. 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
11: An adult man was hospitalized Friday after being found outside the entrance of the Raleigh County Sheriff's Office headquarters with what authorities say appeared to be a self-inflicted gunshot wound. According to the Sheriff's Office, deputies discovered the man on May 29th and immediately began providing first aid while awaiting emergency responders. Deputies were assisted at the scene by the West Virginia State Police and the Beckley Police Department. The man was transported by EMS to local hospital for treatment. The incident remains under investigation and no additional information is being released at this time. A man who admitted to selling meth and fentanyl in southern West Virginia has been sentenced to nearly 8 years in prison. According to court documents, 34-year-old Emmanuel Covington was sentenced to 7 years and 11 months behind bars for distributing 5 grams or more of meth. He will also serve 4 years of supervised release following his prison term. Prosecutors said Covington sold nearly 20 grams of meth to a confidential informant in Beckley last year. He also admitted to selling meth mixed with fentanyl, fentanyl alone, and other drug mixture containing meth to a confidential informant in Charleston. During a search of Covington's Charleston residence, investigators seized fentanyl, a meth mixture, and a pistol. Court records show Covington has prior convictions for drug offenses, domestic battery, and being a felon in possession of a firearm. A Fayetteville businessman has pleaded guilty to misdemeanor domestic battery charge in Fayette County Magistrate Court. Lewis Reinhardt entered the guilty plea Thursday. Lewis Reinhardt entered the guilty plea Thursday after a hearing was moved up from its originally scheduled Friday morning date. Reinhardt was identified as president of Secret Sandwich Society in a 2025 filing with the West Virginia Secretary of State's office. According to court records, Reinhardt was accused of throwing the victim to the ground, dragging her by her hair through a residence, and throwing her down a set of stairs. Assistant Prosecuting Attorney Jonathan Calhoun said Reinhardt accepted full criminal responsibility for the charge. As part of his sentence, Reinhardt received 60 days in jail, but that sentence was suspended. Instead, he will serve the sentence on GPS monitoring through the Fayette County Day Report Center. He will also be subject to drug screening and must complete domestic violence counseling. And the 2026 Girl State High School Softball Tournament will continue in Charleston beginning tomorrow, with the Class AAA and Class Quad A games being played. The Class Single A and Double A divisions have already been completed, with Wheeling Central winning the Class Single A state championship and Petersburg winning the Class Double A championship. Class AAA games begin tomorrow on the WJLS News Network at 8:45 a.m. with the Class AAA matchup featuring the number one seed John Marshall taking on the 8 seed Robert C. Byrd. Coming up at around 1 o'clock tomorrow afternoon, we will have the game featuring the only local team playing this week in the state tournament. That is the number 6 seed in Class AAA, the Pikeview Panthers. They will take on the number 3 seed, Herbert Hoover Huskies. That game coming up tomorrow at around 1 o'clock on the WJLS News Network. If you see news happening, text NEWS to 35651 to submit a tip. That's your news update. I'm Fred Persinger II.
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0: morning news time is 8:26. I'm Chris Lawrence.
1: And I'm Daniel Woods.
0: Look at what's happening to real wages. That's what a top Trump administration official told ABC's This Week on Sunday, addressing concerns about the economy. National Economic Council Director Kevin Hazett saying really positive news is being ignored.
2: Amanda Hamilton, a single mom in Kentucky, says the increase in gas prices is taking a toll.
3: There's a huge disconnect between the regular Joe, we're, you know, like just everyday Americans, and those who have the power to make the changes that need to actually happen for prices to be lower.
2: New data from Moody's Analytics shows the typical household has now spent an extra nearly $450 on fuel expenses since the war began. Olivia Rubin, ABC News, Washington.
4: President Trump has made some revisions to the proposed deal to end the U.S. war with Iran. ABC senior White House correspondent Selena Wang.
5: More than 48 hours after President Trump said he'd make his final determination on a deal with Iran, still no deal. But the president insisting the two sides are getting close. Trump is demanding Iran reopen the Strait of Hormuz, guarantee it won't develop a nuclear weapon, and hand over its highly enriched uranium. Trump also saying he wants Iran to agree not to buy a nuclear weapon.
4: That's Selena Wang reporting.
0: The driver of the bus at the center of a deadly crash along I-95 in Virginia is facing charges. Five people died and dozens were hurt.
6: Virginia State Police say 48-year-old Jing Dong has been charged with two counts of involuntary manslaughter, and investigators say additional charges are pending. The fatal crash happening early Friday morning in Stafford County, Virginia.
7: Multiple people jumping out of windows. Multiple vehicles on fire.
6: Authorities say the bus traveling from New York City to Charlotte, North Carolina, failed to slow down for traffic backed up near a work zone, slamming into multiple vehicles.
4: A new drug shows benefits for patients with one of the deadliest kinds of cancer. ABC's Brian Clark with more.
8: In a trial, patients with metastatic pancreatic cancer who took a new drug almost doubled their survival time. The daily pill, not chemotherapy, blocks a protein that fuels tumor growth. Of 500 patients, those who took the drug lived for a median of 13.2 months compared to 6.7 months for chemotherapy patients. The study was published in the New England Journal of Medicine, presented Sunday at the American Society for Clinical Oncology's meeting. The FDA plans to expedite its review. Brian Clark, ABC News.
0: And the president is now set to headline the opening ceremony of the Great American State Fair, June 24th. The event, organized by Freedom 250, is scheduled to take place on the National Mall, part of America's 250th anniversary celebration, but it is facing setbacks, with the majority of the musicians slated to perform pulling out.
9: The president responding to the cancellations on social media, floating the idea of scrapping the entire 16-day event with a Make America Great Again rally instead. Some critics have argued his administration has politicized the event. Freedom 250 is separate from the congressionally established commission known as America 250. It's unclear what information the artists were given by Freedom 250 organizers.
0: That's ABC's Allison Kosick. Morning news time is 8:29.
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0: Street now. Stock futures rose overnight with investors set to open June at new records. Fresh high water marks were set Friday when the S&P and NASDAQ each rose 0.2%, and the NASDAQ closed above 51,000 for the first time. In his first public remarks since his tenure as Fed chair ended, Jerome Powell stressed the need to defend the institutions of democracy, and he warned about the impact of a politicized Fed. He says the Federal Reserve has undergone what he calls a stress test. Rising costs have nearly one in three Americans taking on side gigs to make ends meet. E-commerce is the most popular way to earn cash on sites like eBay, Etsy, and Facebook Marketplace. Despite its $166 million budget, the latest Star Wars movie was bested at the box office this weekend by two low-budget films made by a pair of 20-something YouTubers. Back Rooms earned $81 million in its U.S. debut. Obsession has collected $100 million in 3 weeks. Jim Ryan, ABC News.
1: Here it's 8:30 on the morning news. 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We'll have the full market report. Mostly sunny in Sutton to start the day, 54 degrees. Bluefield sunny in 60. In Petersburg, partly sunny, 54 degrees. Elkins, partly sunny in 50. Charleston's got fog. It's 56. Sunny in 56 in Parkersburg. And Wheeling, sunshine in 52 degrees. At 8:30, you're listening to the morning news.
2: Good morning. We'll see mostly cloudy skies for today and a high of 73. Then for tonight, partly cloudy, low 53. Cooler Tuesday with mostly cloudy skies, scattered afternoon showers and thunderstorms and a high 68. Wednesday, sunshine, high 76, and sunshine Thursday, high 82. 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
2: It's 8:35 on the morning news. Good morning. I'm Chris Lawrence. Time for the Metro News Market Report. 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Ed, good morning.
3: Hey, good morning, Chris. How are you?
2: I am well. What are we looking at as we start off the month of June here? Because May was a doozy.
3: Yeah, absolutely right. Stock futures are advancing on Monday after stocks wrapped up a strong May on Friday. It was a holiday shortened week. We only had four trading days, but all 4 days had the S&P 500 hit new all-time closing highs. And all three of the major indexes posted solid gains. It was the NASDAQ, which is technology heavy, led the advance. Chris, it was up more than 8% for the month of May. The S&P 500 gained 5%, and the Dow Jones Industrials added nearly 3%. All of the major indexes are up year to date. Right now, the Dow's up 6%, the S&P's up 11%, and the NASDAQ is up 16%. And what you've seen within the technology sector, Chris, it's really just not those big mega cap names that are moving into the leadership position. You're just seeing a broadening out within the technology, so it's really spreading its tentacles further beyond those original mega cap stocks. And what I'm talking about is the software and semiconductor names. So when I told you the NASDAQ was up 8% for the month, technology was up 20%. I mean, think about that, Chris, 20% in 1 month. That's the best month since October of 2002.
2: Yeah, I need a few more months like that.
3: Yeah, and if you look at their two-month gain, it's up 44%. And when you look at the semiconductor, if you just look at the semiconductor stocks, it went up 56% over the past 2 months. And you have some stocks within that sector. Dell was up 105% in the month of May. Micron Technologies up 87%. So you've just really seen tech stocks lead the way here. Get discouraged if you're a dividend growth investor. Energy has still been strong. Actually, what was lagging is utilities, and they're really feeling the pressure. I talked a week ago about the 30-year Treasury hitting multi-decade highs. Well, anytime you have a rising interest rate environment, utilities, which are typically viewed as income-oriented, bond-like investments, so when you start seeing interest rates rise, the appeal of their dividend yield declines. Also, their borrowing costs go up, which pressures their business model. So even though it's traditionally a defensive sector, it's been losing what we'd call relative strength due to the bond market.
2: Mm-hmm.
3: And, you know, there's something called the equity risk premium, and that basically just takes a relationship between interest rates and the yield on the S&P 500's earnings, and it serves as a proxy to see if you're getting the risk is appropriate for stocks versus bonds, because we consider bonds a risk-free rate. So when you look at that ratio, it basically measures whether equities are adequately compensating you for taking on the risk versus having your money just in government bonds. And we're seeing that at one of the narrowest range we've seen ever. I mentioned the S&P 500 yield is now 1%. And when you have a 30-year at 5%, obviously that pressures equities. So really, the question I have to ask for my clients is, does this mean it's time to reduce equity exposure? And the answer is not necessarily, but it also makes me start watching some of the shorter-term indicators. We have what's called a bullish percent indicator, and that moves in real time. And if that condition starts to weaken, that will show up, and we'll also see the breadth decline where you have fewer and fewer stocks making new highs. And if I see those things happen, that will provide a clearer signal whether to reassess my exposure to equities rather than just all because the markets are at all-time highs and interest rates are moving.

0: that I want to reduce exposure prematurely.
1: When you talk about that, I mean, are you talking about moving into bonds?
0: Yes. Yeah, just reducing your equity exposure, moving into bonds. Then within bonds, Chris, what I have to measure for my clients is what we call duration risk.
1: Yeah.
0: You know, do I want to put my money in a one-year bond versus a 30-year bond, or ladder it along the way? So you typically have two strategies. One's called a barbell approach, where you put 50% of your money in short-term, 50% of your money in long-term. The other one is what we call a laddered strategy, where you say put 20% of your money in the one short, you know, 1 year, 20% in a 3 year, 20% in a 5 year, 20% in a 15 year, and 20% in a 30 year. So those are the two strategies that my bond analysts try to tell me how to play the duration risk.
1: And how do you determine what is best, the ladder or the barbell?
0: Well, really, it's the yield curve. Right now, it's more barbelled because we have a flattening of the yield curve. I mean, a 5 year and a 6 month are basically the same. So I'm not getting a lot of reason to do the laddered approach right now. So right now we're favoring a barbelled approach. We also get a Fed meeting this month, so especially with a new Fed chairman. So hopefully we'll get more defining rules on what interest rates are doing. But they move every day just like the stock market, and you just got to pay attention to all these variables.
1: All right, we'll leave it right there, Ed. Appreciate your time this morning. Have a good day.
0: Hey, you too, Chris.
1: All right, there he is. Ed Steich of the Wealth Enhancement Group joins us at this time every morning with the Market Report. Morning news time is 8:41.
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3: An adult man was hospitalized Friday after being found outside the entrance of the Raleigh County Sheriff's Office headquarters with what authorities say appeared to be a self-inflicted gunshot wound. According to the Sheriff's Office, deputies discovered the man on May 29th and immediately began providing first aid while awaiting emergency responders. Deputies were assisted at the scene by the West Virginia State Police and the Beckley Police Department. The man was transported by EMS to local hospital for treatment. The incident remains under investigation and no additional information is being released at this time. A man who admitted to selling meth and fentanyl in southern West Virginia has been sentenced to nearly 8 years in prison. According to court documents, 34-year-old Emmanuel Covington was sentenced to 7 years and 11 months behind bars for distributing 5 grams or more of meth. He will also serve 4 years of supervised release following his prison term. Prosecutors said Covington sold nearly 20 grams of meth to a confidential informant in Beckley last year. He also admitted to selling meth mixed with fentanyl, fentanyl alone, and other drug mixture containing meth to a confidential informant in Charleston. During a search of Covington's Charleston residence, investigators seized fentanyl, a meth mixture, and a pistol. Court records show Covington has prior convictions for drug offenses, domestic battery, and being a felon in possession of a firearm. A Fayetteville businessman has pleaded guilty to misdemeanor domestic battery charge in Fayette County Magistrate Court. Lewis Reinhardt entered the guilty plea Thursday. Lewis Reinhardt entered the guilty plea Thursday after a hearing was moved up from its originally scheduled Friday morning date. Reinhardt was identified as president of Secret Sandwich Society in a 2025 filing with the West Virginia Secretary of State's office. According to court records, Reinhardt was accused of throwing the victim to the ground, dragging her by her hair through a residence, and throwing her down a set of stairs. Assistant Prosecuting Attorney Jonathan Calhoun said Reinhardt accepted full criminal responsibility for the charge. As part of his sentence, Reinhardt received 60 days in jail, but that sentence was suspended. Instead, he will serve the sentence on GPS monitoring through the Fayette County Day Report Center. He will also be subject to drug screening and must complete domestic violence counseling. And the 2026 Girls State High School Softball Tournament will continue in Charleston beginning tomorrow, with the Class AAA and Class Quad A games being played. The Class Single A and Double A divisions have already been completed, with Wheeling Central winning the Class Single A state championship and Petersburg winning the Class Double A championship. Class AAA games begin tomorrow on the WJLS News Network at 8:45 a.m. with the Class AAA matchup featuring the number one seed John Marshall taking on the 8 seed Robert C. Byrd. Coming up at around 1 o'clock tomorrow afternoon, we will have the game featuring the only local team playing this week in the state tournament. That is the number 6 seed in Class AAA, the Pikeview Panthers. They will take on the number 3 seed, Herbert Hoover Huskies. That game coming up tomorrow at around 1 o'clock on the WJLS News Network. If you see news happening, text news to 35651 to submit a tip. That's your news update. I'm Fred Persinger II.
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0: 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But there's no hospital nearby, no trained surgeon, and no hope for treatment. This is the reality for millions of people across Africa and around the world. 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

0: 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I'm Daniel Woods.
1: And I'm Chris Lawrence.
0: Federal Judge Frank Volk has agreed to delay in the federal lawsuit over control of the Greenbrier Hotel. Greenbrier attorneys say the resort has managed to secure up to $500 million in financing from a New York firm, a deal which would enable them to pay off current debt holder White Sulphur Springs Holdings, a sister company of Omni Hotels and Resorts. Brad McElhenney is following the story.
2: His order bumps back deadlines and hearings in the case by a couple of months. That could allow for enough time for due diligence on the financing, which lawyers for the Greenbrier's owners have said would probably close in June.
0: White Sulphur Springs Holdings bought the debt with first lien rights from Carter Bank, and in recent months has sought a receiver be put in charge of the resort and the family of Senator Jim Justice removed from control of the operations.
1: Counties are struggling to keep up with the rising cost of incarceration of inmates in the regional jail. Monongahela County Commissioner Tom Bloom says they're looking at ways to trim those costs.
3: Fees, better metrics, days versus dollars, review timely hearings and bail bonds motions, reviewing hearings of misdemeanors and setting renewing bail, holding on major expenses. So we are reviewing every one of these individual cases.
1: And they're not alone. Kanawha County is in a similar situation. They're taking a look at who really needs to be in jail and in terms of their incarceration in hopes of defraying some of those high costs.
0: A state agency is now preparing for new vape law enforcement.
4: The State Alcohol Control Administration begins enforcing new vape laws on July 1st. Commissioner Fred Wooten says vape shops will now be policed much like bars and liquor stores.
5: Not only do we administer ABC administrative violations, we would work with law enforcement to

0: you know, to file criminal charges on some of our bad actors.
1: The marketing and signage provisions will be phased in over the next year. That bill was sponsored by Mon County Delegate David McCormick. I'm Mike Nolting for WVMetroNews.com.
2: The PSC has four public hearings scheduled on the controversial Marl transmission line, and those begin this week with a hearing Thursday in Kaiser and then Friday in Romney. The line will be developed by NextEra Energy. The company's senior director of development, Caitlin McCormick, said they plan to be there and will provide information for those concerned about it. She said the claims that the line will not directly benefit West Virginia is grossly inaccurate.
3: This project is going to help strengthen the electric grid here in West Virginia, and it's going to benefit West Virginians directly. It delivers reliable power, local construction job, and real investment right here in West Virginia. The line will be networked in to support West Virginians.
2: You can see the schedule of those public hearings in the story at WBMetroNews.com.
4: West Virginia Turnpike worker is recovering after falling out of a toll booth that was hit by a truck Saturday. State police say that the incident occurred around 9:15 Saturday morning when a truck carrying steel I-beams hit a southbound toll booth near Chillion. 61-year-old John Terry was working that toll booth and fell out of the window after the I-beam struck the booth, tipping it into the other lane against a car. The truck driver, 28-year-old Cameron Huntington, was ticketed for failure to maintain control of the vehicle.
2: Rock climber found himself in peril in the New River Gorge. Fire crews had to make a difficult vertical rescue in the area of Miller's Folly Rapid in the gorge close to Fayette Station Road Saturday. The climber was scaling cliffs along Fern Creek when he fell, suffered a broken leg. The Fayetteville Fire Department personnel, along with the National Park Service officials, helped to extract the victim down the steep gorge wall to the railroad, where he was hauled to an ambulance on a highline rail truck.
4: A weekend fire in Boone County claimed a life. The victim was found near the front door of the burned-down home in the Van community around 5 o'clock Saturday morning. The cause of that fire is under investigation.
2: Eastern Panhandle facing some challenges growing fruit after freezing temperatures last month occurred during two critical nights of the growing season. It's the third year of significant drought conditions, particularly in the Eastern Panhandle. Eli Cook of Spring Valley Farm says, unfortunately, this is not just a one-year thing.
5: We have a lot of things to worry about, you know, getting those customers back, the investments that we can't do this year on the farm improvements and things. So we have to get through this year, but this will impact our farm and business family, you know, for many years to come.
2: The lowest temperature was recorded on April 8th when it got down into the low 20s.
4: With more of an emphasis recently on job-ready skills training programs, the Blue Ridge Community and Technical College's hospitality and culinary arts program students are ready to answer that call. Master Chef and Program Coordinator Steve Weiss says what the program does for students.
6: Students will get an Associate of Applied Science degree, AAS degree, in culinary arts, food service retail management, baking pastry, catering, hospitality. It depends on. And we have some students that do 1 degree, 2 degrees, 3 degrees, and we've had a couple students that have graduated with all 4 degrees.
4: And they recently held a graduation ceremony for the students in the program.
2: All right, and it's winner take all this evening. WVU takes on Kentucky. That game's at what, 6 o'clock?
4: 6 o'clock.
2: Kendrick Family Ballpark. And where can you watch it?
4: The last I had seen it had not officially been announced. Your best bet is you will be able to find it on ESPN Plus, even if it is on cable. Mm. If you don't have ESPN Plus, just keep an eye out. ESPN will be announcing those as the morning goes on if they haven't already.
2: Good deal. Have a good day, Daniel. We'll talk to you tomorrow.
4: Talk to you tomorrow.
2: It's 8:53 on the morning news.
7: Good morning. We'll see mostly cloudy skies for today and a high of 73. Then for tonight, partly cloudy, low 53. Cooler Tuesday with mostly cloudy skies, scattered afternoon showers and thunderstorms and a high 68. Wednesday, sunshine, high 76, and sunshine Thursday, high 82. 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
11: It's winner take all tonight in the Morgantown Regional of the NCAA Baseball Tournament. West Virginia holding on by a thread, winning 11-9 against Kentucky in an elimination game for the Mountaineers on Sunday. WVU scored 5 runs in the top of the ninth inning, powered by Paul Schoenfeld's 3-run go-ahead home run and 5 innings of relief from left-hander Ben McDougal. Head coach Steve Saban says this is emblematic of the work his team's put in all season, and it's all paying off at the right time.
14: One of the best games I've ever been part of. Just throughout that game, you're kind of having some thoughts about kids and you're having emotions about what they're doing and how they're competing. And you're playing to win the game, but you're also playing for young guys to be able to take on adversity and keep moving forward and turn the scoreboard off. And that's really the most fulfilling thing in this. And so oftentimes they do that, but don't get recognized and you don't get credit or you don't have the big hit or you don't get the win. But the character of the kids and their resiliency was on full display, obviously, in that kind of an epic game.
11: After fighting injuries throughout the season, the left-hander from Bridgeport, McDougal, got the ball for the final 5 innings, allowing 2 runs and striking out 6. Saban says after he was in a position to take a medical redshirt this season, McDougal stepped up to do whatever the teams needed.
14: Ben said, I want to go. I think I can help this team. And so we put it in basically Ben's hands, what he thought was the best thing for his career. This is Ben's last season playing, and so the fact that all the stars align, it's a godsend that that guy was on that mound for that game for this state.
11: First pitch in the winner-take-all game is tonight at 6 o'clock. With the Golden Blue Report, I'm Daniel Woods.
15: 6:59 on the morning news. That'll do it for today's edition of the West Virginia Morning News. Have a great day, and we will talk to you tomorrow morning. For our producer, Anthony A. Train Harmon, and for Daniel Woods, I'm Chris Lawrence, and you're listening to Metro News, the voice of West Virginia.
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1: It was self-defense.
2: I'm Dave Anthony, Fox News. That's what the U.S. Central Command is saying about the military strikes targeting Iran over the weekend, shooting down Iranian drones and bombing air defenses in a ground control station. And Fox's Trey Yingst reports from Tel Aviv.
3: The Iranians responded this morning by targeting Kuwait with drones and missiles. Overnight, President Trump posted on Truth Social, in part, saying Iran really wants to make a deal, and it will be a good one for the USA and those that are with us. Iran's parliament speaker and top negotiator, Mohammad Khalibaf, said this on Sunday about the ongoing talks.
4: Until we are certain that we have secured the rights of the Iranian nation, we will not approve any agreement.
2: Oil prices are rising more than 2%. At the gas pump, though, another 1 cent decline. AAA's national average for regular $4.32 per gallon is almost a quarter less than the Iran conflict price spike peak last month. Our European allies intercepted a Russian oil tanker in the Atlantic. The French Navy, with the help from Britain, took control of the ship over alleged violations of international sanctions, exporting oil to finance Russia's war in Ukraine. The suspected gunman in an attack on sheriff's deputies in Virginia Friday is behind bars in another state.
5: 55-year-old Michael Puckett is behind bars, police in Surry County, North Carolina, making the arrest last night, saying they used a drone to locate him at a home there. The U.S. Marshal's Office identified Puckett on a wildlife game camera there.
2: Fox's Alex Hogan. Puckett's facing a murder charge because one of the deputies was killed. Some auto workers are picketing this morning.
6: Nearly 1,000 UAW members at the American Axle Doubt Corporation plant in Three Rivers, Michigan are on strike after negotiations with the company broke down. Members of Local 2093 claim they're done making concessions and say it's been 18 years since they've been fairly paid. Union officials say the workers' pay was drastically cut during the Great Recession to keep the company alive.
2: That's Jenny Casola. 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
1: It is quiet in the tropics and Caribbean, but it won't be for long. Hurricane season starts today in the Atlantic, and when the first storm forms, it'll be called Arthur. But we may not get all the way down the name list to Wilfred. Only 8 to 14 named storms are predicted a year after no Atlantic storms hit the U.S. for the first time in a decade.
2: Forecasters at NOAA are predicting less than average activity for this summer's Atlantic hurricane season, though all it takes is one of these tropical cyclones, no matter what level of classification it attains, to ruin your livelihood. In the Pacific, the same forecasters believe storm activity could be above average this summer. The start of the season is best used for preparation. People in hurricane-prone areas, even inland, should gather supplies now, make plans for emergencies, and check with insurance agents to make sure premiums on homeowner and flood policies have been paid up. In Miami, Eben Brown, Fox News.
1: Stocks may rise to start a new month. Futures are on the way up after Friday's record highs for the Dow and the NASDAQ. At the end of the week, we'll get the jobs report and the new unemployment rate. And Kevin Hassett, director of the National Economic Council, is optimistic, telling Fox News Sunday.
3: Incomes, real incomes are soaring. If you look at real wage data, then the typical American family has gained about $3,000 since President Trump took office.
1: At the movies, the new Star Wars film no longer tops the box office.
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5: A24's Back Room scared up a jaw-dropping, record-smashing $81 million domestically during its opening weekend. Meantime, Focus Features Obsession kept the screams coming, pulling in $24.6 million in its third weekend. The twist, both films were directed by YouTube creators and on shoestring budgets.
1: That's Fox's Carmen Roberts. The Star Wars Mandalorian.

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1: 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Mostly cloudy today, high 73. Partly cloudy tonight, low 53. Tuesday, mostly cloudy with scattered afternoon showers and thunderstorms, high 68. Wednesday, mostly sunny, high 76. And then for Thursday, look for mostly sunny skies and daytime highs, 82. That's your Metro News AccuWeather on the WJLS News Network.
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2: Welcome into Radio Roundtable. Fred Persinger II with you. Hope you're having a great day. Coming up on the show at 9:35, we'll be joined by Beckley City Council member Natalie Coots. We look forward to talking to her. It's been a little while since we've had her on the show, so we'll talk to her. Coming up at 9:35 this morning, coming up for you this week, this will be the only Radio Roundtable until Friday. Well, actually, Thursday we'll have a previously played broadcast. But then on Friday we'll be back because we have the state softball tournaments going on beginning tomorrow. Once again at Little Creek Park this week, it is the Class AAA and Quad A games. We will have the 9 o'clock games beginning at 8:45 tomorrow morning and also on Wednesday morning. Tomorrow morning, we will have Class AAA number one seed, which is John Marshall, take it on Robert C. Byrd. The third game, which is will be around 1 o'clock, we'll have it here on the News Network, featuring the only local team that's playing in the AAA or Quad A division, that is the Pikeview Panthers, making their first ever trip to the state tournament. So we will have that game coming up for you Monday or tomorrow afternoon, roughly around 1 o'clock. It just depends on when those other games are done. But that is the plan as of now. So we'll keep you updated on that. And, of course, we will find out the brackets for the state baseball tournament coming up tomorrow as well. While we're in South Charleston, we will get those released. And so we'll know exactly where the local teams are playing. There are four local teams playing in the state baseball tournament, three in Raleigh County, which is the first time that's happened. Greater Beckley, Shady Spring, Independence are the three that have made it from Raleigh County. They'll be in action next week, and along with James Monroe. So those are the local teams that have made the state baseball tournament, and we'll have those brackets. Should be released tomorrow, I think it is. So we'll see on that. All right, let's go to the phone lines right now. Let's welcome in Brad McElhaney joining us. How are you, sir?
3: Oh, hi. It's an honor to be here on one of the only days of Radio Roundtable. We'll cherish it.
2: Yeah, well, I told you before we came on, this is the last time in about 2 weeks we'll have you on the show, because next Monday there'll be a recorded show next Monday, because I'll be in Huntington for the state baseball tournament, and then the following week I'll be on vacation. So, this is it.
3: Man, we're going to treasure our time together.
2: Well, that, and also hopefully that means that more news will happen between now and then that we can have some fun talking about, which it should. There's intern meetings coming up, right? The week I'm on vacation, I think it's intern meetings, even though it's going to be away from Charleston. They'll be talking. It'll be kind of interesting because it will be the first intern meetings with Senate going on. So that could be
3: away at Canaan Valley. So will they murder each other while they're away?
2: Who knows, man?
3: Campfire accident.
2: The one thing is, there hasn't been a lot of talk about what's going on in the Senate side of anything since the election. I think that's on purpose, don't you?
3: So once the election was come and gone, in my sphere of influence, my personal bubble, I had just had enough. Mm-hmm. But there's been jockeying, believe it or not, there's been jockeying for still influence over the majority of the Republican supermajority in the Senate. And so the current president is Randy Smith, and you would think that unless something, unless he made some terrible error of judgment, you would think that would be a relatively safe position for his caucus. But they do vote for a Senate president every 2 years, after there's a new election and a new makeup of the Senate, they vote on who the leader is. So, that essentially we came out of the election about the same numbers between, I'm going to oversimplify by calling it the Smith camp and the Tacubo camp. Mm-hmm. And

0: There? Sound like we might have lost him. Oh, there you are. We lost you for a second.
1: Chris Lawrence called me from the main newsroom, and I was fumbling with the phone, and
0: Ah.
1: I accidentally took the call instead of rejecting the call.
0: Well,
1: And then eventually, I didn't know what to do, so I was trying to merge it. Well, I didn't try to merge it, but I hit the merge button, so Chris was with us for a minute.
0: that'd have been fine. We could have talked to Chris.
1: Yeah, that would have been, he would have been entertaining. Anyway, so Senator Smith is, we came out of the election, and essentially, the incumbents won, which gives you about the same numbers you had. But Senator Smith's folks have done a couple things. They, if you have looked at your social media recently, maybe I get more of this because of, the information I'm looking up and the people I follow, but some members of Senator Smith's camp have already endorsed him, have already said, "I'm for Senator Smith the next go around to be our president," which I don't remember ever seeing that before for Craig Blair or Mitch Carmichael or anybody to be 6 months out and say, "This is my guy for Senate president." The other thing they did was they came out with sort of a memo that was listed as to senators and lobbyists, and the Smith camp laid out a series of reasons that they think they were the dominant force within the Senate during the electoral cycle. Now, I will say that there was an open seat, and essentially the Smith camp picked that up. That was a seat where Senator Clements of Wetzel County was not running again. And the more Smith-oriented candidate won. And then there was a three-way race in Kanawha County, and the incumbent Senator Kevin Bartlett was defeated. Bartlett was certainly in the Smith camp. There was another candidate, I think that was Michael Girouge, who was in that race. Who was more of a Tacubo guy, and neither of them won. Instead, Kanawha County Commissioner Lance Wheeler, who was not technically in either group, was the winner. But the Smith folks are now claiming Lance Wheeler as their own, so they contend they've picked up a couple seats. And believe it or not, there's still a general election ahead.
0: Yeah.
1: And I think people think that the Democrats stand a better chance to win some of these seats than they did in the past. So that's still a factor up ahead. But to give you the long story, there has been this sort of positioning that's gone on in the background that has occurred since the election. But you don't get much of that out of me because I got real tired of the election and I
0: Yeah.
1: need a break from it.
0: No, exactly. I think a lot of people did, and I think that's one of the issues why you looked at a 20% voter turnout rate. I know midterm elections don't have that kind of, a big voter turnout, but still, I think a lot of people were turned off by what went on during this past primary election, and you wonder when is it going to start for the general election. And hopefully it won't be as bad, but I just got a feeling that it might be.
1: I mean, it seems like all those flyers you got, if you're out there in listener land and you got a bunch of flyers that stacked up on your, mail drop table, and they were negative and gross or whatever. I mean, if people think that worked, you'll get it again in the fall. And, the Republicans certainly have a supermajority, and I don't think anything's going to threaten that anytime soon, but they send those to you because they think it works. And so if they continue to think it works in the fall, I don't think it's going to let up.
0: Yeah, I don't think it'll let, I don't know if it'll let up or not, but I think some people understand that it's not. I don't know if it really works. I mean, I don't know about you, but every one that I got, I didn't even look at. I just threw it in the trash. I did not even pay attention to it. Because you hear what people are saying and what reports are about it being fake AI. I just didn't want to pollute my mind at anything. So I just went ahead and just straight threw it away. So hopefully that's what a lot of people did. And then maybe it won't work. And then maybe we don't get them this time around, which would be great.
1: Yeah, I don't know. I mean, to me, they just seem so exaggerated. Yeah. And maybe there was like a kernel of truth somewhere, but it was like a kernel of truth turned into a corn maze on fire.
0: Yeah.
1: And I don't know. But, you know, it seems like the effect is if you get those every day and you just take a glance at it, you begin to, it washes over you. Mm-hmm. And you begin to have a feeling about this or that.
0: Yeah. I think people sometimes just look at that and think that it's true instead of doing their own research on things. And that's what needs to happen. So hopefully that does. All right, let's move on and talk about the Greenbrier. You and I talked when all this first started, and it looked like it was a dire situation for the justices. But you said there's been other things that we thought were dire situations for the justices, and they seem to come out okay. Is this one of those things, again, that may come out well for the justices with what happened this past week?
1: I don't know. I'm putting no money on the center of the table. You know, I mean, it did look dire, and maybe long-term it still is, but, you know, the latest is the Omni Hotel organization broadly has filed a federal lawsuit. And they want to name a receiver for the Greenbrier because they say that's their collateral on the loans that they bought for $300 million. It's a pretty serious ask. Mm-hmm. The latest is that the justices say they have another source of financing, $500 million or so in financing from a New York distressed asset lender that could pay down the loans to Omni. Well, I mean, if you hear what I'm saying, you wind up paying down the loans to Omni, and maybe they don't take your historic property, but you wind up in $500 million of debt to somebody else, who is a distressed asset lender. I mean, at some point, you're in danger of them taking your property, I think, unless you're going to remain, current on your payments or... you just think that your smart lawyers are going to get you out of it again. Mm-hmm. So I think that they are now in motion between a frying pan and a fire. Mm-hmm. They're not out of the frying pan and not into the fire, but they now have two potential courses. And one is for Omni to snatch the property away. The other is to be in $500 million of debt to a lender that is not in the business of having a great deal of patience.
0: Yeah.
1: Jim Justice, he has taught me, and he pulls rabbits out of his hat over and over and over.
0: Yeah.
1: But eventually the problems do come back. And, you know, then it's rabbit pulling time again.
0: Is this company that they've got this money, you know, this thing taken care of a little bit with this $500 million, is it kind of like debt management company that you pay them, then they go around and try to pay it down? Is that what this kind of is in a much, much bigger scale? Is that, 'cause that's what it sounds like to me.
1: I mean, I think it's like refinancing your mortgage, but... Mm-hmm. You only wind up with this kind of company if your own credit track record is super spotty. Mm, okay. Fortunately for me, this is all out of my area of experience, mm-hmm. but this is not a typical bank or a typical financier. It's a lender that is willing to take on your risk. And the reason they do it is they, you know, maybe you make the payments, but if not, then they've got you locked up in terms of the collateral and your personal guarantees. I've done my research on Google. This is
0: that's where we all do
1: Lewis
0: it.
1: Management.
0: Yeah.
1: Yeah, yeah. And they specialize in lending directly to businesses outside the private equity ecosystem. They originate opportunities, structure flexible terms, and build enduring partnerships. But, you know, the trade-off on that is that you are, I think, locked down with what your collateral would be and the terms. And I think it's, they'll lend you the money, but it's risky on your end.
0: Yeah. Also, there's been talk, and I know Judge Folk has put in some of these, extended the deadlines a little bit, but from what I read, his comments were, this might be the last time you have these deadlines. He is wanting to make a decision, it looks like, by what, mid-July? You know, and because he did say something along the lines of, anything else to try to extend this is going to have to be really, really good reason to extend it. So it just sounds like he's kind of wanting to get this moved on as well.
1: Well, the Greenbrier, the justices have wanted a bit of privacy about this potential financing. And I can understand why. And the company itself, this Kennedy Lewis, is not a part of the lawsuit, and they don't really want their terms to be released out into the court system. Mm-hmm. What the justices have said is, we need 60 days to see if this financing goes through, to see if it's finalized and available to us. So they've asked the judge to put off the other deadlines. There was a hearing that was going to come up next Monday, a week from today. That's now off. And so they wanted 60 days just to see if this comes together. The judge granted that, but with some skepticism, and said, I want some status reports. I'd like to see where things stand by July 16th. He says, I'm assuming, by what you've said, that by July 16th, we should have some clarity here on whether this money is coming through or not. On the other side, the Omni Group, I mean, honestly, they want the Greenbrier. I suppose they would take some money if the situation called for it and just back away from Greenbrier ownership. But they've been very skeptical themselves about the terms of the deal and whether this is for real, whether Kennedy Lewis, the financier, might walk away, all of that. So it's kind of on hold while we sort of watch this financing. But the other thing, the other plate spinning is, the justices themselves have filed suit in Greenbrier County mm-hmm. against the Omni Company and against their former banker, Carter Bank and Trust. So delaying the federal goings on by some time potentially for the justices to see their local case against the other parties go through. Mm-hmm. It's a lot for your whiteboard, but I mean, I think it works on a couple levels. They truly are trying to find a way out that is a lender that isn't Omni. But also, it's to their advantage to buy some time because they're suing Omni in a different court system, and they want time to prove their case in that one and just buys that kind of time, potentially.
0: I'm wondering, and I don't know, I just wonder if this will affect any kind of the business that the Greenbrier will see coming up during this season, because it is tourism season and things like that. If all of this talk will hurt the business a little bit as far as what they're going to see coming up this summer with all this going on.
1: I hope not. The Greenbrier makes a case, the justices make a case that all of this doubt and, frankly, bad publicity have curtailed the business, mm-hmm. have curtailed people coming and booking things and, cast doubt on everything. And they say this is hurting them. On the other side, White Sulphur Springs Holdings, which is the affiliate of Omni, says that the justices are not running the place right, that they have all kinds of delayed upgrades that they should be doing, the place is sagging. And I mean, they both kind of agree that the Greenbrier could be in better shape, but for different reasons. They each blame each other. So you would hope that the summer travel season and the beautiful pool and golf season will get people out there, because it's a West Virginia resource. But in this case, each side is pointing fingers at the other, saying, you're letting it run into the ground.
0: Yeah. All right, real quick, with the governor talking about the 250th birthday, he's got some things going on in the state. I am starting to wonder if maybe he could go get some of these artists that are backing out of the Washington, D.C. 250th birthday and bring him here to West Virginia.

0: for sure, they're available.
1: I mean, they're available.
0: You can see Music Factory. Milli Vanilli.
1: Well, I think like Martina McBride backed out recently, if I read that right.
0: So, oh, yeah.
1: Yeah, you got some, you know, you got some backing out. So, I mean, you know, why not bring him here? I mean, the bad thing about it for the one in Washington, D.C. is the fact that we might have to hear Trump talk longer. But that might not be a good thing. But, so where are we at with that, with the 250th here in Charleston, the celebration that will be going on?
0: Well, the governor's excited, and he did initially announce it. He's excited about some things that are non-musical acts that they're bringing in, like a giant Ferris wheel, that kind of thing. It's going to be, what, July 2nd to 4th or 5th, and it's going to be, you know, kind of alongside, just a few blocks up from the traditional Charleston Sternwheel Regatta.
1: Yeah.
0: You know, it's 1 year for that. It's kind of unusual because in some ways maybe they're going to be competing. But on the other hand, you know, if you and your family want to go, you could trolley from one to the other and kind of experience both. It might work out all right. And the governor does make, he's been making sort of incremental announcements about it. So last week, he had a press conference and was announcing a few things, including a bell ringing ceremony, which is touching. Mm-hmm. And then commemorative T-shirts and hats. He put a hat on to, you know, to demonstrate. So, I mean, it wasn't really big news, but I think he's trying to keep it in the public eye. But what is missing, as you alluded, is, all right, well, we're having a festival. He has said, we'll let you know about the musical acts. Probably about time to do that. We're going to you know, be 1 month out from the festival tomorrow. But, it, you know, the fact that the Washington, D.C. version of this is having such notable troubles landing musicians, it makes me wonder, what is the situation with West Virginia's version of the festival? And is there any trouble, you know, 1 month out, summer tours are already kind of in the books. I think you kind of get people in between the stops that they're already making.
1: Yeah.
0: Who remains available 1 month out?
1: No, exactly.
0: Perhaps Fred and Brad.
1: That would not be good. Well, at least from the Fred standpoint, that would not be good. You know, you go out there and sing and do all that. That'd be fine. But I'm wondering, and since I'm not there, I don't know, but are there working together with the Sternwheel Regatta and this? Can they not work together to kind of make it all a big thing since it's going on basically the same time? Or is that just – is it going on like that, or is that just something they're not even talking about?
0: You know, the announcement of the West Virginia 250, or I guess it's West Virginia America 250. Anyway, the original announcement, the mayor of Charleston was there, and so there was discussion of collaboration and being alongside one another and a shuttle available to people who want to go back and forth between the two. I do kind of wonder now, and I say this not really having any inside information, but would it have been better to say that the existing Regatta entertainment lineup is the same as the West Virginia America 250?
1: And because the Regatta lineup,
0: the same thing.
1: The Regatta lineup's not bad. So, I mean, you know, they'd be tied all together. Then you don't have to worry about spending taxpayer money to pay for more people coming in. I mean,
0: yeah.
1: One of those things is like, wow, that's a pretty good idea.
0: And the governor has made, I mean, on that point, it's supposedly about $2 million for the state festival. But it has come when the governor is talking about, you know, areas of the state budget where he is concerned about structural imbalances. And so that's a side story, but that's a bit of a funny look, too. I guess, you know, on America's 250th anniversary, you maybe spend some money to celebrate it, but to have the two things going on side by side. We're worried about spending here, but we're going to spend
1: when we wouldn't have to, because you've got something going on right here, and just, you know, kind of collaborate with it. It makes it a lot less work that you have to do. It just seems like a perfect fit, you know? But
0: yeah.
1: I mean, I would just hope on July 4th they wouldn't have two separate fireworks.
0: Yeah, I think maybe they are. And maybe – I don't really know. Maybe three fireworks if, like, the Charleston Dirty Birds, the baseball team, are
1: That's true. Yeah.
0: Fireworks.
1: Oh, man. Dogs would be going nuts on July 4th, you know. It's not going to be good times.
0: Yeah. Mine crawls under the couch. The other thing that the governor has, you know, taken some criticism on is this is a statewide celebration, but most of the emphasis has been on Charleston.
1: Yeah.
0: He continues to say, well, we're going to get out to other towns around West Virginia, but hasn't really specified in what way that'll be. And, you know, people sometimes view Charleston the way they view Washington, D.C. Like, why does Charleston get everything?
1: Yeah, no, I agree.
0: A bit of an effect here.
1: And like you talked about as well, I mean, we're a month out. You would think that you would have to give those cities, if you plan on going somewhere to celebrate this, a little bit of time to prepare for it. You know?
0: Yeah.
1: Instead of just saying, oh, by the way, we're coming tomorrow. Get ready. You know, something like that. But it'll be interesting. I don't know. We'll see what happens with it. All right, buddy. Anything else coming up real quick? I know the next time that we talk will be after interim meetings going on in Canaan Valley. That could be interesting because that'd be the first time the Senate really truly has gotten together since the election. So it'd be kind of interesting to see what happens during those meetings, even though they're away from Charleston this month.
0: Yeah, I think so. A lot of times those away meetings are tours of death. I think, you know, the big news in West Virginia today is baseball.
1: Yeah.
0: The West Virginia University baseball team with a big game this evening. All kinds of Metro News coverage of that. And I think people seem pretty excited.
1: Especially after what happened last night. I mean, down 9-6, come back and tie it, and then bottom of the ninth inning, and then go ahead in the ninth as well to win the game. So, or the top of the ninth, because they were the visiting team, even though they played in Morgantown. But, yeah, to be down 9-6, come back and win the game 11-9, that's pretty good. So we'll see what happens tonight. So,
0: yeah.
1: All right, buddy. I appreciate you coming on the show, and we will talk with you in a couple of weeks or so.
0: Okay, sounds
1: all right,
0: good.
1: Thanks. Thank you. That is Brad McElhinney joining us this morning. Stay tuned. We got to take a break. When we come back, we'll be joined by Natalie Coots, Beckley City Council, coming up next here on the WJLS News Network.
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0: Welcome back, Radio Roundtable on the WJLS News Network. The first thing of the second with you. Hope you're having a great day. We've got Fox News and Talk Line coming up for you this morning, so stay tuned for that. Joining me in studio, somebody we haven't had in a while. I was looking back and saying, who could I get on the show? I was like, we haven't had Natalie Coutts on here in a while. So, hey, how you doing?
1: Good morning. I'm well. How about you?
0: I'm doing well. How are things going with the city?
1: Things are going ahead. You know, we're going to have glitches and problems, but every city has glitches and problems. And to assume that we're the only city that has vagrancy and some homelessness is kind of nearsighted, because what I see, even driving through Raleigh County, you're always going to see people walking with their belongings. And in the outer reaches of the county, I've seen it recently. I paid more attention. Even these places that we want to model ourselves after also have those problems, maybe not as much because the population's not as dense. But I think people are beginning to understand that the current council really does care. We are looking ahead. We're trying very hard to push things forward. What I'm finding about any kind of government is that things move pretty slowly.
0: Very slow.
1: And that can be really frustrating. But we have a lot to offer here in Beckley. I just wish that our residents understood how hard, and I'm not patting myself on the back by saying council, but it is a hardworking council. Mm-hmm. But also, our departments, our employees work incredibly hard. And I think instead of getting on a Facebook forum and complaining and making these blanket statements about whether this department doesn't care, that department, if you have a complaint, call your council person or call that department head on, because they'll tell you the truth. You know, we have, for example, we have a paving list. Is it numerically numbered? No, because they begin in this area. There's something else in that area, you know, and so on. So they can't give you a definite date or a definite order, but there is a paving list each spring. And those are the streets that the county has decided needed that work this time. Mm-hmm. We don't pave the whole city every year, obviously. But if you want to ask a question, call your ward council person, call City Hall. But just remember, everybody who is working for the city wants to be a part of a better city.
0: Yeah.
1: And so let's remember, when we're criticizing our employees, those folks work incredibly hard, all of them.
0: Yeah, I think, and two, to that point, when you ask, you know, for people to call in if you got a complaint, take a couple of deep breaths before you call. And understand, you know, if you go on there and start yelling, screaming, you're just going to, I don't want to say you're going to turn them off, but I mean, it's call and be nice about it. Say, hey, look, I'm just kind of wondering, what is the situation with this? Say I have some concerns, fine, but don't start calling and yelling. I think sometimes that kind of defeats the purpose a little bit. And getting yelling at people who really don't have the say to give you the answers that you need, a lot of times you'll just take the complaint down and you move it up the chain, unless they do get in contact directly with, you know, a city council member or somebody like that.
1: And also remember the ladies that answer the phone at City Hall to direct your calls elsewhere. They just answer the phone. They can't solve whatever problem you have. So let's just give some grace and take it easy.
0: I mean, I understand. It gets frustrating at times, but we all have things that are frustrating us that think that my problem should be taken care of first. Doesn't work that way.
1: No, unfortunately, we'd all like to have our wants and needs and all done first, covered first, but it doesn't work that way.
0: No, if it was that case with me, I said, let's get this sports complex done. Let's get this stuff done. Let's go. Why are we waiting on? But I understand, in conversations I've had with everybody, that it's going to take a while. We're close to some things.
1: Yes.
0: But it's going to take a while. And you start seeing some things. I took my wife to work this morning, and I noticed across from where the Veterans Museum is, there's a new tile place that took over that little general store.
1: Yeah, I saw
0: that. It looks nice. I know they're not open yet, but
1: that's another
0: we are starting to see some of these things happen. You see a lot of ribbon cuttings going on. Numbers have come out. Once again, Raleigh County's fourth in the state as far as applications for new businesses.
1: Yes.
0: With Monongalia County, with Berkeley County, with Kanawha County, and then boom, there's Raleigh County. Things are starting to go the right way. And we need to take those little victories that you see, like that building that looks really nice,
1: It does.
0: You know, and they put a lot of time and work into it. That's going to be fun. We've talked about what's going to happen up here in Uptown Beckley with the Fruits of Labor building, what's going on with that. Let's take these little victories and let's promote that, because that's the big thing right now.
1: You can't get foot traffic downtown with negativity.
0: Yes.
1: From the natives here.
0: Yeah.
1: So just be positive and be patient. And being patient is pretty hard for me. You know, I want things, I'm like you, I want things done right now.
0: Yes.
1: But do understand that all of those people that sit up on that dais on Tuesday nights to represent you all, we all do care. And I think overall, it's not just about my ward, Mr. Williams's ward, Miss Bullock's ward, Miss Dingus's ward. It's not about whose ward is what.
0: Mm-hmm.
1: It is the fact that we're here for the whole city.
0: Mm-hmm.
1: And I really love serving the people. I've tried my best to solve any problems that anybody has called me with. Some things are beyond my reach, but at least we can have a conversation. And I think everybody on council, from Mr. Evan Dewey, who is our new recorder treasurer, to the city manager, to the city attorney, and all seven of us care about the city of Beckley. I mean, I was out with a friend of mine going to visit a site. I wanted to see what was going on. And when we turned the corner, I said, you know, I really do believe in our city. And I really do care what happens here and all of the rest of your representatives care. But we can't know if there's a problem if you don't let us know.
0: Mm-hmm.
1: We don't, you know, I do survey my ward pretty often. I just drive through, drive down random streets to see what's going on. But until you tell us that there's a problem around your own residence, we may or may not know.
0: Yeah. Yeah. So we'll see what's going on. I mean, what can you give any updates on what is going on?
1: I know that Mr. Powell is working very hard on Fruits of Labor building. I see that he's given it a new coat of historically approved paint on the front. We do have Fridays in the Park beginning this weekend, this Friday. And that's from 11:30 to 1 every day. So that's something to look forward to. We have a meeting tomorrow night. Council has a meeting tomorrow night. And I do have what to expect here. It's not a real busy week. Some weeks we are there for hours and then we have a parking committee commission meeting or something like that. But this one's a pretty short one this time. We're going to adopt some resolutions. One of them has to do with longevity pay increase for employees. The bank, the city's bank depositories, which, you know, is not exciting, but something we need to cover. End of year budget review. Resolution approving Beckley Parking Commission's recommendations, amending and updating the city's South Fayette Street parking lot. So, solving some more parking issues.
0: Yeah.
1: New business, we're going to take bids for a truck for the fire department.
0: Okay.
1: And there probably will be an executive session. And I also want to state that when we go into those executive sessions, it's not because we're hiding anything from the public, but you can't talk about new, current, or potential employees publicly. And you also can't discuss business deals publicly until those are solved and agreed upon. Mm-hmm. And then the public will know and be able to make public comment and all that. But those are the things we're covering in tomorrow night's meeting.
0: Okay.
1: So if you have an interest, if you have public comment about anything, come on up.
0: Yeah. So you got that going on. And you mentioned a couple of other things that I wanted to talk about, the land reuse agency, because I know you're a big part of that.
1: Yes.
0: What's going on? Anything that you can report on that?
1: Well, actually, some good things are going on because we are able to make some purchases. The city is able to make some purchases at a tax sale. And another thing that I want the citizens to understand about this land reuse agency, we cannot implement eminent domain. That's not a part of what this is, and that's a misconception.
0: Mm-hmm.
1: But the good thing about it is that, let's say you live next to a dilapidated property that's been torn down, and now that land is just there. The city has the option to offer that vacant property to the adjacent property owner. And it looks like it's going to be a pretty small bill. Now, we were very conservative about the properties that we bought this time because we're new. Mm-hmm. We don't want to make mistakes. We don't want to use up our surplus. But we're very conservative with what we're purchasing. And those mostly are things that the city has liens on that are also tax delinquent.
0: Yeah.
1: So we were extremely careful this time.
0: Is there what when you look at trying to buy some of this stuff, what do you look at? Do you look at land that could possibly be used commercially? Or is it, do you put a focus on, you know, private land and stuff like that? Not private land, but land homeowners that, that they could use. What do you look at when you look at that?
1: Well, we have lots of expertise on our committee, and one is an engineer. So of course he's looking at feasibility. If we sell this, if we market it to somebody, can it actually be used for this purpose? We also look at the feasibility of something being able to go into that spot. We have all the zoning maps and everything, so we know if it's residentially or business approved. So I've learned a lot. Mm-hmm. You know, we have, like I said, we have an engineer, we have someone that specializes in infrastructure, we have an attorney, we have two council members, Ann Worley, who was in the property business for a long time, so she can guide us a lot. We have really good people on there. I'm really excited as to what else is going to happen, what else we'll be able to do. But it's kind of flying the plane while you're learning to fly the plane.
0: Yeah, yeah.
1: But we do have everything in place, all of our paperwork. We're filed with Secretary of State. We've done it all correctly with the help of people like Mr. Dewey and code enforcement. We really do have a good team there. I have a lot of confidence.
0: The other thing I can, and because of all the loopholes with zoning, I have no idea if this is city land or county land. But as I was taking my wife to work, I looked over and saw that great, you know, as we talked about, that great new building coming in. Then I looked over right in front of the armory, that vacant land.
1: Yes.
0: That's ready to be developed. I mean, they've already done the work to it. It's right there. I mean, I don't know if that's county land, if that's in the city.
1: I believe that, well, I'm not sure how it's zoned.
0: Yeah.
1: I don't know that the limit reaches out that far. I'm uncertain
0: but
1: about
0: I'm just,
1: that.
0: I was just thinking about that. I said, man, that's a big piece of land.
1: I believe that's privately owned, though, because I believe there was a plan at one time for the gentleman
0: to have a car dealership.
1: To have a car dealership there, and something happened that didn't happen.
0: Yeah. But I did see a for sale sign up there now for it.
1: Yeah.
0: I just think, man, that'd be great. And I think some of that maybe comes in because we've all talked about quite possibly where this Raleigh County stiff and all this development might be going in that area,
1: right
0: around that area. So
1: Great
0: maybe
1: Flats.
0: They're waiting on that just to see what happens. I did notice on Great Flats Road, I was going to Woodrow's graduation Saturday, there is something being built up on top. So, I mean, there's things going on.
1: Yes.
0: But that's one big, you know, we talk about flat land in Beckley and there's not a lot of it. That's a big
1: parcel.
0: That's a big parcel. And I just didn't know if anything was being talked about. But
1: well, and I was surprised too, thanks to the capabilities that we have technologically, we were able to just look at every house and every piece of property on that list via a large screen so that the whole committee could view the same thing at once. I'm sorry, I'm a little hoarse this morning.
0: You're fine.
1: But that was so much easier too than having to look through property maps and all that. We had all of that right in front of us.
0: Yeah.
1: That was really helpful. And like I said, our engineer can look at it and say, there might be flooding problem there, or, you know, we might need to surrender this property to add to something else the city owns. Things like that. We
0: gotcha.
1: Consider those kinds of things.
0: It's interesting to me. I was, you know, you want to know, you want to see the city move forward and things like that. So you see things like that. So I didn't know. But yeah, that's kind of interesting. And that's good. I think it's good that we have the Land Reuse Agency.
1: Oh, yeah.
0: To do some of these things, because it needs, if not, they're just going to sit there.
1: Well, and it also helps us to be able to file for more grants, apply for more grants because of dilapidated buildings and infrastructure and those kinds of things. So I look forward to seeing what we can do with that as well.
0: You know what else will help us get some more grants too? Close these loopholes a little bit.
1: I'm trying, Fred.
0: I know. I've been, I ever since I started this show, I don't know how long I've started this show. I've always talked about that because it just doesn't make sense to me. And I know I'm not in these conversations. I don't have a business in this area. I get that part of it.
1: Right.
0: I just look at it from the standpoint of it's so confusing to be, well, you're in the city here, but you're not in it here across the street. It doesn't make sense to me. To me, I think if we could find a way to close these loopholes to where you have more population, which would open you up to more grants, property values would go up. I understand businesses in these areas might have to pay a little bit more taxes. I think there's things that you can do to work around that.
1: Well, the state grants some tax relief to new businesses.
0: See, yes, that's what I'm saying. I mean, I think there's things that can be done instead of just looking, nope, I don't want to do it because I don't want to pay. I don't want to pay more taxes. Well, if you're a homeowner that's in the county, but you got something across the street that's in the city,
1: right?
0: You get included into the city, your property value will go up.
1: Well,
0: right?
1: And
0: am I wrong on that?
1: No, you're not wrong on that. And here's another thing that's really important, and I don't know why people are so resistant, because it truly is just a head count. You know, you're not having information used against you or whatever. Please answer the census the next time around. The city of Beckley could have gotten so much more money had more people, especially in some wards that need more improvements.
0: Yeah.
1: If we had had a better count during the census, that would have made a huge difference to federal tax dollars.
0: And I go back to what I've said earlier, too. If you are a homeowner that lives in the county, across the street of the city, where do you say you live? You live in Beckley. You say you live in Beckley. Okay, let's become a part of the city. You know, come on. But anyway, that's one of my rants. The other rant that I have, and I didn't know if I was going to bring this up, but I'm going to, because you are a teacher for so many years. I know you went to a lot of graduations.
1: Yes.
0: I went to Woodrow's graduation on Saturday. Great job, everybody. I mean, 270 some kids we were over with about an hour and a half, which I thought was amazing. Great job how it ran. Everything was great. The kids acted great and everything. The one thing I didn't like, and I don't know if you've seen this before. I understand if you have to leave early because you've got a job or something like that, you have to go to. I get that. But to get up once they call your kid's name and leave, you should stay. Because what happened, and I noticed this, they had the class president was the last to speak. His speech,
1: oh my,
0: people were leaving. And they had been leaving the entire time. So there was a lot of noise that was going on. And this is not the fault of the school. This is not the fault of the Board of Education. These are just people up in the stands that decide, well, my kid got announced, I'm leaving. I always think that you should stay till the end. I understand the armory seats are not comfortable. I sat there and I could hardly walk when I got up. It's not comfortable. I get that. It was hot in there because they had to turn the air conditioners off because of this. I get that. But show some respect, I think, for these kids who worked hard on that speech and got up in front. And it's not easy to do when you've got the armory full and it was packed. I mean, over 3,000 people there. I get it, but it's not easy for those kids. And then you throw people walking down, leaving, talking the entire time. That's not, if you're not used to that, that's tough for these kids. I think we've got to take a step. I'm trying to find the right way to say, because I don't want to get people upset, but I do.
1: Decorum.
0: Yes, yes. And just show respect for those kids. That's their day.
1: I am so glad you brought that up because, yes, being a teacher, I've attended a lot of graduations at all levels. Yes, we should stay. And I'm like you. I understand if you have a job, you have to hurry off to.
0: If there's something that you have to, or if you're a parent that needs to get home and get the party ready. Okay, fine. I can even, okay with that. I would suggest move the party later, but I'm just saying, I mean, that's okay. But to get up just because you want to leave and please, you know, if it's because you got to go outside and smoke a cigarette or something like that. That's not acceptable, I don't think. I was sitting there, I was like, man, this is not good. You know, just show some respect for this kid who's up here.
1: Yeah, and it's
0: talking.
1: Hard sitting there. I agree. But you know what? There are lots of things in life that are not pleasant but are still worth it.
0: Yeah.
1: And, you know, my last name was at the beginning of the alphabet when I graduated back in the Stone Age. But my parents would have not dreamed of getting up and leaving because I had almost the whole place full when I went through that line.
0: Yeah.
1: Okay. In light of today's mores, though, the kids that graduate last, you know, too bad for them. There's just not, and it's only fair. And yes, I'm going to use that word because, as you said, when a child has worked that hard, no matter if they're at the tip top of the class or somewhere else on that roster, they've worked to get there and they deserve that. And also, this will probably upset some people too. It's not that graduation has to be all solemn, but could we not have cowbells, air horns, and all these other noisemakers. I understand you want to celebrate your graduate, but this is a graduation. It is not a football game.
0: Yeah, yeah.
1: You know, I love all those noisemakers at a WVU game too.
0: Yeah, yeah.
1: But it's not appropriate for the
0: graduation. Yeah, I think there's ways to, I think you let the kids have fun.
1: Mm-hmm.
0: I mean, there were kids for the Beckley graduation that had, you know, the poppers and things like that when mm-hmm. they got on stage. There were some dancing. Let them enjoy that. That's fine.
1: Mm-hmm.
0: That's what it's about. And I was thinking there as they announced the last one, the last student. How great would it have been if the place was packed and you got a standing ovation when her name was announced that it was over, number one. And, you know, just to have that, I mean, there, to me, it's just, I don't know. I went back and forth ever since Saturday. Should I mention this? Should I talk about this?
1: It's a courtesy.
0: But it just bugged me. It just mm-hmm. bugged me. I mean, if my name was Z, mm-hmm. I was the last one announced and I had people walking out, yeah, I wouldn't. Mm-mm.
1: Yeah.
0: To me, that's just not.
1: Let's just treat everybody's kid with respect.
0: Yes, yes, exactly. And who knows, maybe that kid that was announced last didn't have family there.
1: You never know.
0: You never know. And then them saying, wow, this is just typical. Who knows?
1: Well,
0: you know, and let's show that respect for those kids who worked hard.
1: That, so. And also stop vilifying kids because they're kids.
0: Yeah.
1: And I know that we live in a different society than what you and I grew up in, but I did interviews a couple of weeks ago at ACT on the kids that were exiting from those different programs. And I nearly cried when I saw the skills that those kids had. Those teachers at ACT have prepared those children for the workforce.
0: Yeah.
1: They have taught them how to do a resume, how to get letters of recommendation, how to introduce yourself. I was amazed, and I won't mention which program I was interviewing the kids from, but it just gave me a whole lot of hope.
0: Well, that's what I have said that a lot of times. I had the opportunity, of course, being affiliated with the athletics.
1: Mm-hmm.
0: I talk to these kids a lot. And I said, once you talk to these kids, you feel better about the future. You really do. And
1: yes.
0: I had a chance to interview Maya Panta, who is going to Princeton University, engineering. And I mean, her three choices were Princeton, Harvard, and Columbia.
1: Mm-hmm.
0: We're going to be okay. And it gives you that sense of that. But then you go to this graduation, you see those kids with smiles on their face, and, you know, it just, to me, it just bugged me
1: mm-hmm.
0: when it was going on. And I was just like, man, we just need to find a way to just sit in your seat for an extra 15, 20 minutes.
1: We also had a young lady at Independence High School who had a choice between several Ivy Leaguers.
0: Yeah.
1: And she chose Harvard, and I don't guess Susie Raines will mind if I drop her name, but she is going to Harvard in the steps of her older sister who is finishing at Harvard. And I just think it's wonderful.
0: Amazing. It's amazing. Those kids should be celebrated.
1: Yes, they should.
0: So anyway, that's just my venting. And since this is the only show I'll do until Friday, I'm Talk Sports on Friday. I wanted to get that out there. And I didn't know if I should have brought it up or not, but I just, you know, sometimes I just see things that just bug me, and that just bugged me.
1: Yes, I understand what you're saying.
0: All right, we got to go. I appreciate you coming on the show, as always. City Council member meeting coming up on
1: tomorrow
0: night. So 5:30. So if you have any comments,
1: come
0: make them
1: in.
0: Good. You know, good comments. Let's start, you know, all the negative stuff. Let's just get some of the good stuff going. So there is good things going on. That's for
1: yes,
0: sure.
1: Yes, there are.
0: All right. Appreciate you coming on the show.
1: Thank you.
0: All right. That's Natalie Cooch joining us this morning. We appreciate that. We've got news coming up for you next. 10:06 this morning. It is Metro News Talk Line here on the WJLS News Network.
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8: The Dow is down 32 points. The NASDAQ is off by 38, a 5-point drop for the S&P 500. You mentioned oil. It's now surging up over 7%. WTI almost $94 a barrel, though. Gas is down a penny. AAA's national average for regular $4.32 per gallon. That's almost a quarter lower than the Iran conflict price spike peak last month. The director of the National Economic Council is optimistic prices will come down more.
9: Kevin Hassett said more ships are starting to get through the Strait of Hormuz and reach oil refining nations that had to shut down, causing high jet fuel and diesel costs. On Fox News Sunday, Hassett said that caused U.S. refineries to shift.
10: They changed what they refined and refined less gasoline and more of the other stuff, which was so costly. As soon as the oil lands in Asia, then we expect those prices to reverse and gasoline production in the U.S. to go up.
9: A recent Fox News poll listed the cost of living as the biggest economic issue for nearly 6 in 10 Americans. Grinnell Scott, Fox News.
8: Soccer's World Cup is just 10 days from starting with the opening matches in Mexico. The U.S. men's national team is getting ready. They beat Senegal 3-2 in an exhibition yesterday.
11: This was only a warm-up game, but in many ways it was a statement win for the U.S. Against a very good Senegal side. The U.S. was led by goals from two of its stars, Christian Pulisic and Folarin Balogun. The only concern for head coach Mauricio Pochettino may have been the speed and organization of the U.S. defense, but he sounded pretty happy after the game.
8: Fox's Jonathan Hunt. The American team's first match will be June 12th in Los Angeles, taking on Paraguay. I'm Dave Anthony, and this is Fox News.
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2: 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Mostly cloudy today, high 73. Partly cloudy tonight, low 53. Tuesday, mostly cloudy with scattered afternoon showers and thunderstorms, high 68. Wednesday, mostly sunny, high 76. And then for Thursday,

0: It's the two most exciting words in sports. Game 7, and we've got one in the Granville Regional. I'm going to die on that hill. Special News Talk Line, and we are underway.
1: Do not attempt to change the station. 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
0: 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Dave Wilson of Morgantown. TJ Meadows back from vacation in Charleston. Gang's all here, ready for the week. Jake Link is our video producer. Sophia Wasik handles the audio side of things. We appreciate you listening in on one of our great radio affiliates across the state of West Virginia. 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Coming up this morning, you can give us a call at 800-765-TALK, 800-765-8255. Text the show at 304-TALK, 304. Second hour, 1106, WVU Athletics Director Wren Baker will join us. It's been a big year hosting NCAA Regionals. Big game tonight. Could he have an even bigger weekend next weekend? We'll talk to Wren about all of that. Brad Howe will talk about the weekend so far of baseball out in Granville. Also, a little bit later on this morning, Scott McFarland stops by with an update from D.C. We'll get an update on the revenue numbers as well from Revenue Secretary Eric Nelson. 304-TALK, 304 is the text line, 800-765-8255. That's the phone number. Back from vacation, relaxed and cool and ready to go, TJ Meadows. Morning, buddy.
5: Good morning. The Granville Regional? Really? The Granville Regional?
0: I'll die on that hill, buddy.
5: How about the dinger last night?
0: Oh, the two. Look, baseball is the greatest game ever invented. And for my money, it is the hardest game to play when played well.
5: It's up there with golf.
0: It's harder than golf. I'll argue with you. I'll die on that hill too, TJ. Those are the two hills I'm going to die on. Granville Regional and baseball's the toughest sport. But that inning, that last inning, starts on a routine ground ball that's misplayed. And that changes the entire complexion of that inning. You balk in a run, give up a two-run homer. Then you've got the kid from Bridgeport, Ben McDougal, pitches five stellar innings to get his team the win and save what pitching you have left for the Game 7 tonight. Love it. Love it. Entertaining. It was intense. It was exciting. It was a terribly played ball game in baseball terms, but it had everything you want there at the end for a great atmosphere last night.
6: Well, look, don't tell me that baseball isn't entertaining anymore. It certainly is. And don't tell me there's not romance and fan passion about baseball. I mean, you saw that last night. So baseball alive and well. If now, if only the Reds could do a little better, but that's a different story.
0: Well, you know, whatever there. don't get me started. Reds are a disaster. But last night was, but all weekend, man, it was great. You have fan excitement. For some reason, everybody was shirtless last night. I don't know why, but cool. That was fun. And look, I joke about the Granville Regional. Morgantown's been on display if you've watched the coverage the last 3-4 days. Mm-hmm. You know, the announcers are talking about going to Stefano's and going to Oliverio's and pepperoni rolls. And, like, the region is being highlighted just like we said it would. So, anyway, great weekend. It was exciting. I love baseball. I can't wait to watch this game tonight. And WVU has a chance to host a super regional, TJ. It's all there. UCLA got beat. The number one seed gets beat. You could host for a chance to go to Omaha. Can you tell I'm pumped up?
6: Yeah, I can tell. I need to come up and watch a game. I haven't been up. I need to come up and watch a game, make that a priority.
0: It's a beautiful.
6: I've been traveling around, though. I'm tired after my vacation. I shouldn't be, but I am.
0: Well, that's the thing about vacations, TJ, that I've never understood. Vacation, you're supposed to rest and take it easy and relax. And then when you get back, you want to take a vacation from your vacation. You want to go back to work so you can relax a little bit.
6: My kids were on vacation. I was just paying the bill. That's all.
0: You were chauffeur, right?
6: Exactly.
0: So, all right.

0: Well, TJ's back. Baseball, we're going to talk a lot about that. Brad Howell will join us later this hour. Wren Baker at 11:06. In the meantime, Brian Dayton, Executive Director, West Virginia Chamber of Commerce, published an op-ed last Friday, as a matter of fact, talking about the primary election. He says, every vote matters. We've all heard that phrase countless times, and the 2026 primary election proved it once again. Three races for House of Delegates were decided by just six votes or less, and countless others by just a few dozen votes. This proves that you, the voter, taking the affirmative step to cast your ballot, can impact the direction of our state. One entity, however, did not seem to remember that every voter matters, and that was the West Virginia Republican State Executive Committee. Joining us from the Cove Insurance Studios in Charleston, Executive Director, West Virginia Chamber of Commerce, Brian Dayton. Brian, good morning, and thanks for joining us.
1: Dave, it's great to be with you. TJ, great to see you back in the studio after vacation. I think I was on vacation the week before, and then you went off and went on vacation. So it's been a couple weeks since I've talked to you.
2: Yeah, good to see you, buddy. Yeah,
1: absolutely. It is. So go ahead, Dave. Sorry.
0: Well, I was just going to set you up here, Brian, to get into your op-ed a little bit. So you make the assertion the West Virginia State Republican Executive Committee forgot about every voter matters. Please elaborate.
1: So, you know, Dave, we have about a quarter of the voters in West Virginia are independents or unaffiliated. And for 40 years, they've been welcome to cast a ballot in the Republican primary. And I think many of them have looked at that and said, hey, we helped build the Republican majorities, starting that building process back in the mid-2000s, ultimately culminating in the Republicans taking a legislative majority in 2014. And then they went to the polls in 2026 and were told, no, sorry, no longer welcome. And what we saw was really fascinating. Obviously, the Republican primary, they couldn't have a voice in. But we were looking at the judicial races because that was really a stunning result on a Tuesday a few weeks ago when the judicial races came in. And so if you look at it, Gerald Titus had been appointed to the Supreme Court, but Judge Kirby was also running in that Division I race. And they were essentially kind of running as Republican-oriented justices. It's a nonpartisan race, but certainly were being endorsed by Republican groups. Same thing with Justice Ewing in Division II. Same thing with Judge Dan Greer in the Intermediate Appellate Court. And what was really interesting is Senator Shelley Moore Capito got just over 80,000 votes in the Republican primary. Remember, she got there strictly with Republican voters, no independents, no unaffiliated voters there. And those candidates, when you combine Titus and Kirby, and then you look at Ewing and Dan Greer, they all got within a few thousand votes of Senator Capito. But then you take a look at Judge Kirkpatrick, who, you know, by all accounts was a very good circuit judge when he served in Raleigh County. He and Judge Faircloth from the Eastern Panhandle in the Division I race took a look and said, hey, there are a lot of Democratic and independent voters out there right now that we have an opportunity to go get. Same thing with Bill Flanagan in the Division II seat. Same thing with Jim Douglas in the intermediate court race. When you take a look at them, they basically got all of the Democratic votes cast for U.S. Senate, which was 93,000, plus about another 20,000 votes on top of that. And they all clocked in right around that 114, 115,000 number. And that's when you just take a look and say, whoa, we clearly were having voters voting in block.
2: But wait a minute, Brian. I thought there were no independent conservatives. That's what I've always been told here lately, right? We didn't exist, but these numbers seem to say otherwise.
1: These numbers say otherwise in a big way. And these independent voters were absolutely instrumental in driving the Republican majority in West Virginia. We typically win them probably about 2-1 if you're a Republican. That's how they break down in a general election. But they were told, hey, you don't get to vote. Your vote doesn't matter in this primary. And so by all indications, when you're looking at the numbers and diving into this, they went en masse to Judge Kirkpatrick, who ultimately won, but also Judge Faircloth in that Division I race, Bill Flanagan in the Division II race, and then Judge Douglas in the intermediate court race. They went there by pretty big numbers. It's pretty stunning. Again, you would expect, these are three different races, that you would expect some variance kind of within the votes and how they came in. And no, what you really find is Kirkpatrick and Faircloth, they certainly were campaigning, targeting Democratic and independent voters, and same as Flanagan, and same as Jim Douglas. and they basically clock in right about the same number of votes. Mm-hmm. And then on the Republican side, you know, you had Republican executive committees, Republican clubs, associations that are more aligned with Republicans, all backing mostly Gerald Titus in Division One, Tom Ewing and Dan Greer, but then also Judge Kirby was clearly playing for a base of the Republican Party. And you add those numbers in, and they all kind of come in right about the same spot. And that's what tells us voters were not picking one and then jumping over in a different race. They were kind of voting in block. And that was a big consequence if you're a Republican backing those candidates.
0: Brian Dayton joining us, Executive Director of the West Virginia Chamber of Commerce. Brian, there has been criticism from other groups, Americans for Prosperity, West Virginia. Jason Huffman was on this program. Jimmy Cady, who was one of the political consultants working with the incumbents in the state Senate, called out the Chamber of Commerce, said spent too much time worried about House of Delegates and Senate races did not focus enough on those judicial races, and that was part of the reason for the outcome. What say you?
1: Well, you know, I think those groups combined spent about $4 million for essentially a status quo election in the state Senate. In the House of Delegates, we, from the chamber perspective, had a very good night. We saw people like Tim McNeely, Chris Tipton, Aaron Hawley, Derek Ennis, Sam Lusk, Mackenzie Holder, and all people we backed win competitive primaries in the House. And we are going in with a House that's probably much more favorable to the business community point of view in the House of Delegates. But the real key here is, I guess that's what you would say when you were a chief proponent of closing down this primary. And then you see this result coming out of it. I mean, it's a little bit of play stupid games, win stupid prizes. And that's what we saw come out of it. So, I mean, you know, if I were in their shoes, probably I wouldn't want to take ownership of that decision to close down the Republican primary. I mean, they did it by a very small margin on the state executive committee. It was a tight vote. You know, and I want to be clear. Judge Kirkpatrick was a very good circuit judge. You know, Delegate Flanagan, he's going to be new on the Supreme Court. You know, I hope for the best for those gentlemen. Jim Douglas as well in the intermediate court. We don't know what kind of judges or justices they're going to be, but they ran smart campaigns and they said, hey, there's a major opening here right now to go and target independent voters and combine with Democratic voters, and it worked.
2: Yeah, can't hate their smarts. Point blank. The Morrissey Smith faction of the party, the populist radicals, I guess I'll call them. I haven't figured out what to call them yet. They're not going to want to reopen the primary because they benefit from a closed primary. So what happens next? Is there really a movement afoot? Is there enough support there to get the primary open again?
1: Well, you know, the state executive committee elections, I think we're all still trying to figure out how those shook out. But a lot of those races really came down to people who wanted to open the primary versus people who wanted to close the primary. And what I'll just remind people is everything that occurs in the legislature is subject to review by the judiciary. It's subject to review. We just saw an election where 40% of the West Virginia Supreme Court of Appeals is turned over. So, we don't know kind of the judicial philosophy that Judge Kirkpatrick, that Delegate Flanagan, who's soon to be Justice Flanagan, what they're going to bring. But that's 40% of the court that has just changed. That's really going to be new. So we're going to have to see what kind of decisions they're issuing. But at the end of the day, I think the other thing we're going to see is coming into the general election, we have some independents who are very angry. We've talked to poll workers who said that people were coming up and asking for the Republican ballot, and they had to tell them, no. This is an interesting year. It's a Republican midterm year. And just remind voters, when a president is in a midterm year, almost always, regardless of which party, the other side has more momentum at their back. And now you have independents who are angry, combined independents and Democrats. There were more than Republican voters in West Virginia.
2: But I have to tell you, I hear from the other side that those independents that are angry will come back this general, that they won't vote the other way again. Do you agree or disagree with that?
1: I disagree with that. I mean, I think, it's remained to be seen. But if they're angry because they were just shut out, you know, once you vote for a candidate in the primary, you're probably likely to stick with them in the general. And so if they had to go over and pick a Democratic ballot, I think there's more likely they're going to stick with them. Look, I don't see a scenario where the Republicans lose a supermajority in West Virginia. That's not going to happen. But there are going to be some legislative seats that probably flip, seats that otherwise may not have flipped, just because this environment, angry independents, will combine and make some things happen.
0: Talking to Brian Dayton, he's executive director of the West Virginia Chamber of Commerce. Brian, you know there are people out there listening right now saying, well, Chamber's just salty. Chamber's salty because some of these candidates won in House of Delegates races. The incumbents in some of these Senate races won. Are you salty, or is this just a matter of looking at the numbers?
1: Yeah, for us, this is just a matter of looking at the numbers. Essentially, would we have liked to have seen some improvement in the state Senate? Sure. And here's why. We are down over 7,000 jobs from this point last year. We're down in mining and logging. We're down in manufacturing. We're down in leisure and hospitality. Where we are up is healthcare. But we have some serious problems in West Virginia right now that need addressed. And we need legislators who are in there that are willing to go ahead, roll up their sleeves, and do the hard work. But at the end of the day, when we look back at the election result, it was largely a status quo election. Incumbents in the Senate predominantly won. Those groups spent an enormous amount of money against Senator Tom Tacuvo here in Kanawha County, against Senator Vince Deeds over in Greenbrier County. We supported both of them strongly, and both of them had commanding wins. They poured a lot of money in, but again, it was about $4 million came in from outside interests for a status quo election.
2: Nothing really changes till 28, right? I mean, that's what it comes down to.
1: That's basically it. You basically are this kind of the same lines are still in the sand.
0: He's Brian Dayton. He is the West Virginia Chamber of Commerce Executive Director. You can read his, where can we read your op-ed, by the way?
1: So it's been published in the Charleston Gazette and also in the Herald Dispatch. We have also added it to our website under commentary for anybody who wants to go check it out. So you just go to wvchamber.com and click under the commentary tab, and you can easily read it right there.
0: Brian Dayton, West Virginia Chamber of Commerce. Appreciate you stopping by, Brian. Thank you, as always.
1: Great, Dave. Good to see you.
0: Take a break. Back in a moment. This is Talk Line from the Ecova Insurance Studios.
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1: Everyone's trying to make sense of all of these numbers, TJ. What to make of the primary election? We've talked to Greg Thomas. We've talked to Jason Hoffman, AFP. Jimmy Cady was on last week, the consultant with the incumbents in the Senate. Mike Pushkin was on, giving his take. Now Brian Dayton and others. Look, everybody's trying to make sense of the numbers. We'll find out in November. We'll find out in November because you and I have talked. I think there's maybe a half dozen seats in the Senate that are up for grabs. That's the first time in more than a decade. I think we can say that. And I think the Democrats most likely are going to make some significant gains. And if you're the guy who says he's in charge, then you've got to wear that and you've got to answer for that. We'll find out in November. Maybe we're wrong. Maybe the strategy plays out. But it doesn't seem to be trending that way.
2: Here's what I know. Those who underestimate what it means to be independent, who believe that independents will come home to the Republican base in the general and vote Republican and wouldn't dare vote Democrat, I think you are seriously, seriously misunderstanding what it is to be an independent and the long-term mindset that these folks have. I think it's a gross misunderstanding. We'll see if I'm right.
1: And I still contend everybody wants to know, what do voters want? What do voters want? They want normal, TJ.
2: Yeah.
1: I think voters want normal, and normal means normal cultural issues, normal societal issues, normal business issues, grow the economy, fix the problems. They want normal. And whoever can deliver normal is going to be in the catbird seat.
2: If you're a traditional Republican, what has this supermajority got you? What has it got you? Nothing. Not a thing that we didn't already have. It's got us less focus on economic development and business growth in this state, which is what we desperately need. Why would you not want to weaken that supermajority in hopes that the agenda would balance itself out a bit more? That's my question. And I, you know, the Reagan conservatives, what I say are really the old school traditional conservatives. I don't see how you're happy with this. I don't see how you voted for this. This isn't what you voted for, is it?
1: Well, you voted against nuts, to put it bluntly. I mean, look, right. The Democrat Party, the mistake the Democrat Party made was embracing the far left. And this is the problem they're going to actually have, I think, in the national elections, embracing the far left. If you disassociate with that and act normal, same thing with the Republicans. The more you gravitate right to that far right, the worse off you are. Act normal. Be normal. Don't act normal. Just be normal. Be normal.
2: You know what the great thing about hitting rock bottom is? And I don't know that we're there. That's not what I'm saying. But once you hit rock bottom, you got nowhere to go but up. Whatever it's going to be, let it be. And then we can start to build back to what it means to be a traditional conservative, which is what I think most Republicans, most independent conservatives really want, rather than this far, far right radical agenda.
1: Coming up, Scott McFarland, friend of the show, is going to join us from Washington, D.C. We'll get the latest on what's happening at the Capitol a little bit later on. Brad Howe will stop by. It was an incredible weekend so far at Kendrick Family Ballpark. One more on tap today. It's for all the marbles, at least for now. We'll talk to Brad coming up, Ren Baker, at 11:06. 800-765-TALK, 800-765-8255. That's the phone number, 304-TALK, 304. This is Talk Line on Metro News. Metro News for 40 years has been the voice of West Virginia. It's 11:30. Let's get a news update. It's 10:30, actually. It's only 10:30. Let's get a news update from the Metro News Radio Network. Find out what's happening across the great state of West Virginia.
3: West Virginia Metro News. I'm Chris Lawrence. West Virginia provides input to federal officials on how to combat fraud.
4: Assistant State Attorney Lauren Plimel had the opportunity last week to travel to Washington, D.C. for the White House Task Force to Eliminate Fraud Roundtable, led by Vice President J.D. Vance. The task force was created by President Donald Trump in March to help combat fraud, waste, and abuse across government programs. Plimel was able to share what the state is doing to help combat fraud, including creating a data-driven system that uses both traditional methods and advanced analytical tools to assist with fraud investigations. She says she's happy that the federal government is taking steps to ensure the money isn't being wasted.
5: I am very excited to have the Trump administration focused on protecting the most vulnerable population.
4: Plymell said the most common case they see is financial exploitation. I'm Morgan Pemberton, WVMetroNews.com.
3: Head of Hospitality and Culinary Arts at Blue Ridge Community and Technical College says their goal is to turn out students who have job-ready skills, and Steve Weiss says the recent class does that.
6: Culmination of 2 years of hard work for our students. It's always a pleasure and honor to see the students walk after that hard 2 years of education.
3: And he said even in an age of artificial intelligence, the skills they're teaching are still in high demand. State Fire Marshal investigating a fatal fire early Saturday morning in Boone County. The blaze reported just after 5 a.m. at a two-story home in Van. 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
7: Come on, Liam, let's go. 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Oh, come on, use your head. 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
8: There he goes again. 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
8: That's what we all want.
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3: A trucker got a ticket for failure to maintain control after he struck a West Virginia Turnpike toll booth and injured a worker. The incident happened Saturday morning. The truck driven by 28-year-old Cameron Huntington of Colorado hit the toll booth and knocked it off its moorings. 61-year-old John Terry of Gallagher was working the booth. He fell out the window while the toll booth went the other way and hit a vehicle in the next lane. From the Metro News Anchor Desk, I'm Chris Lawrence.

0: We'll get to your text, 304-TALK-304. Phone number is 800-765-TALK, 800-765-8255. Brad Howe coming up next segment. We'll break down the weekend so far as the Mountaineers play for a berth in the NCAA Super Regionals. Not just a berth in the Super Regionals, but a chance to host the Super Regionals here in Granville. I'll die on that hill. 304-TALK-304 is the text line, 800-765-8255.
1: Can I take a drink every time you say that? I mean, can we turn it into
0: a drinking game? Yeah, sure.
1: Yeah, let's
0: Why not? I don't care. Gotta get our entertainment somewhere on this show. Joining us from Washington, D.C., Chief Washington Correspondent for Midas Touch. He also is on YouTube, Scott McFarland Reports. Very aptly named. Scott McFarland joins us this morning. Scott, good morning.
2: Good morning. Can we reflect for a moment on how crazy that last inning of that game was? I mean, is it five runs in the top of the last inning? I mean, that's a lifelong experience no matter what happens next for all those players.
0: It starts with an error by the third baseman, a routine ground ball. That gets the inning going. You have a ball, the pitcher box in. That just shows you how much pressure was on that guy. Box in the game, tying a run, then the two-run homer. Baseball is the greatest sport, Scott.
2: At some point, that game is so memorable, it may become the lasting memory of no matter what happens next. Like when you're 20 years beyond this, you're one of those players, one of those alums. Like, that's the moment that sticks with you.
3: Well, I love what Schoenfeld said. I'm blacked out right now. This is crazy. Yeah. Look at our face. I mean, he was just in ecstasy. It was great.
0: But, and I'll get into this with Brad in just a moment. But since we're here, if you win tonight, you host. Say they get all the way to Omaha. You go back, that's the moment. That's the moment where everything turns, even if you are able to make it to Omaha. So,
2: and at home, too, you know, in front of your crowd.
0: Oh, it's a great atmosphere. Great atmosphere at the ballpark. We can talk baseball the whole segment. I'm fine with that, Scott, if you're good with it. But Brad Howe will be joining us coming up a couple of minutes from now. We'll dive deep into the weekend that was with baseball. All right, Scott, there's a deal. There's no deal. President Trump wants a stronger deal. So we've got all that floating around with Iran. Senator Capito is actually going to join us tomorrow. But has she weighed in on what's going on with that situation in the Middle East so far?
2: Yes, and what she's going to tell you, I suspect, tomorrow is that she is concerned about the amount of munitions we do or don't have. I mean, there's been some expending of, you know, U.S. equipment, munitions, and it does drain a supply that we need to replenish. And that's one way of looking at this. The other way of looking at this is we're going to need to spend money, increasingly, money that's not yet been set aside. So Congress is going to be asked, our local lawmakers are going to be asked to send hundreds of millions, maybe billions of dollars to help this war effort that continually reminds us Lucy Charlie Brown in the football. Like, there's a deal and then they pull the deal away. There's a deal and then Charlie Brown keeps running up trying to kick the ball every Monday morning thinking this thing's going to turn to a peace agreement, never quite gets there. So I think one of the things we're going to press lawmakers here in Washington, and we'll have the opportunity tomorrow, is how close do you really think we are? They keep saying it. They just don't deliver it.
3: Scott, is a silver lining in all of this? You talk about the fact we're going to have to spend money, and I agree we have to keep this stockpile because we have very real enemies in the world. We don't know what's going to happen with China. Is one of the silver linings here that we start to talk more about fiscal reality in Washington and the fact there are things we have to do and money we have to spend and we have to tighten our belt elsewhere?
2: Yeah, I think that's exactly right. It is raising awareness of we need to make better priorities with the money we have. Washington has a huge spending problem. Every member of the West Virginia congressional delegation, and I mean every member, has said as much. And there are going to be cutbacks on other things. I could tell you right now, my latest reporting over the weekend, gentlemen, is they're going to consider a 3 or 4% cut in federal agriculture spending. That means money for farms and farmers. Republicans run the show here. They think they're going to make cuts that actually end up helping farmers and cut out things that aren't necessary. But that's because we're having that conversation you just described. What do we need money for? What do we not? There is a reckoning coming, and this is not lost on voters. They don't want to see their money spent on nonsense.
0: Talking to Scott McFarland, he's Chief Washington Correspondent, Midas Touch. You can watch him on YouTube, Scott McFarland Reports. Those ag cuts, can you give us an example of what kind of cuts they're thinking about, how that might impact the agriculture industry here in West Virginia?
2: Senator Capito is the best one to ask that tomorrow. Not to tell you what to do. She's an appropriator. She's in charge of purse strings. is why she's so well positioned in Washington. They haven't figured out the answer to that question. This is my unsatisfying response. They're going to have hearings this week. I mean, this week, either in the House or the Senate, to talk about where they're going to make cuts there. But you cut ag programs at your own peril politically. My guess, it's just a forecast because it's Republicans who control the committees. They'll probably cut nutritional assistance programs that tend to go to bluer communities. So if you are a nutritional assistance recipient in one of West Virginia's larger cities or one of its more high poverty rural communities, you may get cuts in your benefits. But that tends to be a cut that more impacts, I'm sorry, for lack of a better phrase, blue cities and blue states.
3: Scott, talk to us about the slush fund compared to what Republicans have to do on the Hill this week and the Votorama. What's at stake? How will it play out?
2: Like we said a few moments ago, people don't want their money spent on nonsense when they're groaning beneath the weight of food, fuel, fertilizer costs, and tough job markets. This thing's not popular. This slush fund, this $1.776 billion for those who are deemed by the president to be the victims of weaponized prosecutions, I can't find Republicans telling me they like this thing. I keep asking. There's one member of the House who told me, one, that he likes the idea. Is Ralph Norman, a retiring Republican from South Carolina. I can't find anybody else. We're going to ask senators about that beginning tonight when they return here to Washington. And I'll tell you right now, guarantee you this, senators don't want to be talking about that thing right now. They want their constituents back home hearing them talk about farms, gas prices, food prices, Iran. They want their members focused on the big issues, but we are going to distract all of them, for better or for worse, with a whole pile of questions about not just the slush fund, but all the money for the ballroom, all the money for the monumental arch, for the reflecting pool, for that UFC cage that is still towering over the White House, and for the Kennedy Center.
0: Speaking of the Kennedy Center, is it the Trump Kennedy Center or not, Scott?
2: So it's not, according to a federal judge here in D.C. In fact, the administration has about 10 days to literally scrape his name off the building under court order and remove his name from the website, from the literature, from everything. It's just not lawfully the Trump Kennedy Center. I'll tell you, because we all speak truth here. There are probably cameras surrounding the Kennedy Center indefinitely until that name comes off, because they can get the image of the name being scraped off the building. The cable networks are out there. All these knuckleheads on social media are out there. They want that iconic image. It does have to happen. He can appeal the judge's ruling, but the judge didn't say, you know, we'll hold off on the name removal in the meantime. That thing has got to literally be chiseled off the building between now and, say, June 12th. You'll see that image the moment it happens. I guarantee it.
3: Well, you know, and the administration has said, we will abide by court orders. So here you go. Here's an opportunity to abide by that order. Is there any good argument, any plausible argument as to why his name should remain on?
2: I don't know what the legal argument would be to keep his name on. There's a plausible argument that could be made why he does have to close the place down. That's also been paused by the judge. That place was supposed to close for 2 years on July 4th by Trump's order, saying a whole massive reconstruction and remodeling is necessary. The judge hasn't fully closed the door on that. You could make the argument, you can't keep it open now. All the acts have canceled. You've laid off all the staff. The place has been gutted. How do you keep it open, and what would it be like? There's an argument there. But for the name, there isn't one. Congress must approve the name, and they quite clearly did not, whether people like it or not.
0: Scott, where can folks find your reporting these days?
2: Thank you for asking. On Substack, if you've flirted with that platform, we do a daily enterprise rundown every morning at 7 a.m., stories you can't find anywhere else, including from West Virginia, and on YouTube twice a day. And let me be clear, gentlemen, my kids, who are prime YouTube age, now think YouTube is uncool because Dad's on it.
0: I understand, Scott. I showed my nephews that we were on YouTube, and my nephew looked at it and goes, I wouldn't watch that. So I totally understand.
2: I'm not watching it anymore.
0: Yep.
2: Thank you, guys.
0: Scott McFarland, Chief Washington Correspondent, Mind is Touch. And, of course, you can catch him on YouTube, Scott McFarland Reports. Coming up, Brad Howe will join us. We'll talk some baseball in a moment.
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0: Game 7 today at Kendrick Family Ballpark. Game time 6 o'clock. If you don't have a ticket, good luck. Go find a spot up around Walmart right now. It'll be on the ESPN family of networks. Great game last night. It's been a great weekend of NCAA regional baseball there in Granville. Brad Howell, three guys before the game. Metro News Sports, Metro News Sports Line. He joins us on Talk Line this morning. Brad, I know you are a man after my own heart when it comes to the romanticism of baseball, but what a great weekend of baseball.
12: Well, you're exactly right. It was an unbelievable weekend. To go with the just perfect weather, I mean, you talk about what was one of the best visuals in all of college baseball this weekend, and one of the most talked about regionals was right here in Morgantown. And it led with that weather, mid-70s, not a cloud in the sky every day. And then just some wonderful baseball games. If you're just a college baseball fan, you were entertained all weekend. And obviously, if you're a West Virginia fan, those games yesterday specifically, that's as good a day of baseball as I can remember. That game last night, I'm sure I'm a prisoner of the moment here, Dave, but that's an all-timer. That's got to be a top five memory of in a stadium, the place going bananas, an improbable comeback, and advancing on to a do-or-die game today. Just a great weekend of baseball, as well said by you.
3: Talk to us about that ninth inning, Brad. What really stood out in your mind as you watched last night?
12: I hate to use a Paul Schoenfeld line from afterwards, but I think I blacked out during it. It was just amazing. I mean, you're down 3 going into that, and you've seen that if you pay attention to this team all year. They have been so resilient. The ability to come back and keep clawing and all the cliche words you use, and they're there for a reason because this team has embodied this. But last night it just started. You get the first runner on, and it kind of came in a screwy way. They boot a ball, and then pretty soon that crowd is building and building and building. And you saw that take effect, and we talk all the time about the crowd and the advantages it gives you and why you want to play home games. And I thought that was on display this weekend. I thought late in that game in particular, the crowd was bananas, and it led to a bunch of Kentucky mistakes. So you need a lot to happen. You need Kentucky to screw some things up, which they did, and you need West Virginia's guys to come through in big moments, none bigger than the Schoenfeld blast to get you the lead. But it was just all that, the confluence of events of they were rattled, West Virginia was dialed in, and it was an awesome inning of baseball.
0: I totally agree with you, Brad. And I would go as far as to say the balk that scores the game-tying run, I'm not going to say the took pressure off of Schoenfeld, but now the game's tied. Now you can kind of take a deep breath and go, all right, he's got to throw me a strike, and then we know the ball ends up in the right field bullpen. It was just the way that inning built to that crescendo is something that only happens in Hollywood sometimes, buddy.
12: It's a great point, and you do so many baseball games too. I mean, you can go an entire season and not see balks, let alone a balk to put a run in place, let alone to give it to tie the game, let alone to tie the game in the ninth inning of a regional. I mean, the magnitude of that particular moment, and go back a little bit. Kentucky balked in two different runs to West Virginia over the course of the couple games they've played already. So you just don't see that, and that's one of those things. I give credit to the crowd for that. I mean, you could tell they were rattled at that point, and it was evidenced by that play. But I'm with you because it was a fever pitch at that point, and you're right. That allows Schoenfeld to sit there, wait on that pitch, and turn on one, and then it was just absolute pandemonium when that ball left the park.
3: Kentucky pitching was not great last night. Meanwhile, Ben McDougal was a superstar. Talk about this scenario.
12: Yeah, you're right, TJ. And that's what happens when you get to this point in the regionals, right? People are way deep in the pen. Kentucky was, West Virginia was, and it needed outstanding pitching performances yesterday. And we can come back and talk about Dawson Montessa against Wake Forest, because if Dawson Montessa doesn't come out, and to steal a hockey term that you usually use for goaltenders, stand on his head. If Montessa doesn't pitch a gem against Wake, we're not even having the conversation about game two, so we can come back to that. But you're right on McDougal. What a fantastic performance by him. And if West Virginia advances on to this super regional or maybe beyond that, you will always remember Ben McDougal's performance. Here's what's interesting, and somebody texted me this morning. He pitched the same number of innings over the last 2 days as he had all season. He had 5 2/3 innings coming in. He had 5 2/3 innings over the last couple of days. Five of them last night, only gave up 3 hits. Unfortunately, 2 of them were 2 strike home runs, solo shots. He was outstanding to hold the line. When West Virginia needed somebody to come in and hold the line and give the bats time to get back in it, McDougal did it. That was an all-time performance by him in a must-have moment.
0: But, Brad, this is baseball. This always happens in baseball. It's the guy that you don't expect, the guy that's thrown 5 innings all year, comes in and turns in the performance of a lifetime that gets you the one more day to play. It's why it's the greatest game that was invented, Brad.
12: Well, you're right, and there's right. There's 9 guys out there, and you need them all to make plays. And again, the stars were on display. I mean, how about Gavin Kelly, the 2 blasts earlier in the weekend? Gavin just did what he did. Matthew Gravelin comes in, and after the lineup shake by Sabins yesterday to mix some things up, Gravelin comes in and catches both games of the doubleheader last night. Armani Guzman hits nearly 500 to this point in the regional. 5 stolen bases, created absolute havoc on the base pass. I mean, you could go down the list. Ty Hall at third base continues to be one of the best defensive third basemen I've seen come through this program. So we can just go down the list. I'm leaving guys off. They were fantastic. But you're right. You have to have guys step up and do things that you haven't seen. McDougal is right there. And even though Dawson Montessa has had his moments this season, you've seen him, for him to go 7+ the other day against a very, very good Wake Forest team that many people had picked to come out of this region nationally, and he comes in and he shuts down that home run hitting lineup and gives you a chance to even advance onto the Sunday night game, just remarkable. So the stars were doing it, the role players were doing it, and Dave, you said that exactly right. If you're going to advance on in these things, guys that you don't expect have to have big days. McDougal was that last night.
3: Preview tonight, who's on the hill?
12: That's a great question. I think the optimistic part of the Mountaineer fan base will seize what Steve Saban said last night between two games, that Max Yale was out and threw a little bit, and some of that tenderness in the arm or shoulder area that he might be able to go. That changes the perspective massively tonight. If that's the case and Max Yale takes the bump tonight and you're in a do-or-die game, and when we've gone through all the pitching, we just talked about that, how both teams have used so much pitching, Kentucky in particular, if West Virginia is able to come back with the Big 12 pitcher of the year tonight, in whatever capacity that is, that's a huge boost to that. And then other than that, I think pretty much everybody else is available tonight. You saw Chance and Cole, who had a big, tremendous performance in Game 1. He was up in the bullpen last night warming up in case McDougal needed help. So that would say to me Chance and Cole's available tonight as well. But to me, the story all day will be, what is Max Yale's availability tonight? Because that changes the perspective of that game tonight in a massive way if he can go.
0: Brad, I've only got about 45 seconds here, but man, it is all out there for the Mountaineers right now. UCLA gets knocked off. You win. You're going to play at home for a chance to go to Omaha. You couldn't write a better story. It's all right there.
12: Simply remarkable that that has set up that way. And again, we can do that. We can speculate. We can look ahead, and certainly we're going to. If you're that team, just stay locked in. But you are right. Everything is right in front of you. That path is opened up. You've put yourself in a position to force this Game 7 tonight. Go get it. And then, and Dave, we go get it. I'll be back on with you tomorrow. We can talk about hosting a Super Regional. Got to get through tonight first. But, yes, it is opened up.
0: I am all in on the Granville Super Regional, Brad. I'm all in. Goodness.
12: Well, listen, I told you Friday. You're the only one calling that. But it's working now, so keep calling it that. Call whatever you want. It's working. Keep doing it.
0: Thank you, Brad. Appreciate it, buddy.
12: See you, guys.
0: Brad Howell, Metro News Sports. Three guys before the game, Metro News Sports line. Mountaineers, Wildcats, 6 o'clock tonight. Back to wrap up the first hour in a moment.
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0: Couple of texts, 304-TALK, 304. Gotta say, Kentucky pitcher Alderman's mother was getting on my last nerve last night. Am I the only one? No, actually, you are not. I don't know why the cameras kept cutting to her pitch after pitch after pitch for three innings.
3: Because she was being annoying.
0: I felt bad for the people sitting around her, as a matter of fact. But, you know, whatever. I'm not the director.
3: That's good TV.
0: It was something. That was good TV. 304 talk, 304. It's D1, like I remember, when lower-level teams have a chance to play significant games. It's the new March Madness, says the texter. Go Big Blue! Finished tonight what should have been finished last night.
3: It's somebody that lives in Ashland that listens to us as a spillover.
0: The Kentucky-West Virginia scores were inversed. 11-9 Saturday for Kentucky, 11-9 Sunday for WVU. All right, hour number two coming up. We'll talk to the athletics director for West Virginia University, Bryn Baker, going to join us in 6 minutes. This is Talk Line on Metro News, the voice of West Virginia.
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17: More defiance from Iran. I'm Dave Anthony, Fox News. There is a state media report that Iran will stop holding talks with the U.S. unless Israel stops attacking Hezbollah militants in Lebanon. Attacks that Israeli forces have ramped up. This after Iran retaliated to U.S. military strikes over the weekend that hit drones and radar and ground control sites.
18: Once again, Gulf Arab states here in the Middle East find themselves in the middle of this ongoing conflict between the U.S. and Iran. And for a second time in less than a week, Kuwait found themselves under attack by both missiles and drones early this morning. In fact, U.S. CENTCOM confirming that its forces intercepted two Iranian ballistic missiles targeting American forces based in Kuwait. They added no American personnel were hurt.
17: Fox's Jeff Paul in Dubai, and oil prices are surging up 8%. And Iraqi nationals doing court next hour in New York City, where Mohammed al-Sadi will be arraigned on terror charges, accused of providing support to Hezbollah and Iran.
19: Al-Sadi is accused of directing and planning nearly 20 terrorist attacks and attempted attacks throughout Europe and the United States.
17: Fox's Brian Yannis outside the courts.
19: Prosecutors say al-Sadi wanted to attack Jewish centers in Los Angeles, Scottsdale, Arizona, and planned to burn or bomb a synagogue here in New York City. Sources tell the New York Post al-Sadi also pledged to assassinate President Trump's daughter, Ivanka, and even had a blueprint of her Florida home.
17: Congress returns from break this week. Republicans will continue working on a plan Democrats can't block to fund immigration enforcement and border patrol. It was held up last month over opposition to the Trump administration anti-weaponization fund, nearly $1.8 billion for those who claim they were political targets of the Biden Justice Department. GOP Congresswoman Kat Kamick tells Fox Business.
20: As the wife of a first responder, absolutely under no circumstances would I ever support any payouts for anyone who ever assaulted law enforcement.
17: Those convicted in the January 6, 2021 Capitol riot could apply. 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
17: Six states will hold primaries tomorrow, including California, where races for governor and Los Angeles mayor are getting a lot of attention. There are also contests in Montana and South Dakota, New Jersey and New Mexico, and Iowa, where early voting is wrapping up today.
1: In the Democratic Senate primary between State Senator Zach Walls and State Representative Josh Turek, this race could come down to who voters see as more electable in the general election in November.
17: Fox Business Network's Grady Trimble in Cedar Rapids.
1: On the Republican side, Congresswoman Ashley Hinson is the presumptive nominee. She has the endorsements of both President Trump and the senator she's hoping to replace, Joni Ernst. Hinson says she'll keep fighting to advance Trump's agenda.
17: Democrats hope to flip that Iowa seat and a few others, attempting to win back control of the Senate and the House. The candidate they hope ousts a Republican in Maine is dealing with even more controversy.
2: Graham Plattner, the presumptive nominee for Senate in Maine, is accusing a former aide of false claims and two news outlets of what he calls, quote, journalistic malpractice. The rebuttal follows reporting in the New York Times and the Wall Street Journal that soon after his campaign began, Plattner's wife told a former campaign official that her husband had exchanged sexual messages with multiple other women. In a statement, Plattner said he and his wife, quote, went through something hard because of me and that they, quote, did the work. The Maine Senate seat, held by Republican Susan Collins, is seen as key to the Democrats who are trying to win control of the Senate. Collins was first elected to the seat in 1996. Tanya J. Powers, Fox News.
17: As oil prices surge, the Dow is down 208 points. The Nasdaq, though, is gaining six. There is tennis news, but not out of the French Open, which continues today. Serena Williams has announced a comeback after nearly four-year hiatus. She's 44 years old. She's a 23-time Grand Slam singles champion. But a return will be next week in doubles. I'm Dave Anthony. This is Fox News.
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9: 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Mostly cloudy today, high 73. Partly cloudy tonight, low 53. Tuesday, mostly cloudy with scattered afternoon showers and thunderstorms, high 68. Wednesday, mostly sunny, high 76. And then for Thursday, look for mostly sunny skies and daytime highs, 82. That's your Metro News AccuWeather on the WJLS News Network.
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0: on Walls, West Virginia Wesleyan College. We have the 15 finalists for the West Virginia Scholar Program. The winner will be announced June 17th, receiving a full ride to West Virginia Wesleyan College. We'll talk to John Walls, bottom of the hour, and Eric Nelson will stop by. State Revenue Secretary will get an update on May revenue numbers. Say good morning once again, TJ Meadows in Charleston. TJ, good morning.
1: Good morning. Good to be back from vacation. You know, when you love what you do, it's so easy to come back from vacation. And I have not always loved what I have done. And it's a nice, you know, season, I guess, to be able to say that and be able to do that. It's my thought for the day.
0: 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So go ahead, play today. The regional championship, regional title game tonight, game seven, all the marbles, however you want to describe it. West Virginia and Kentucky, 6 o'clock first pitch at Kendrick Family Ballpark. WVU Athletics Director Wren Baker joins us on Metro News Talk Line this morning. Wren, are you able to describe the atmosphere in the stadium last night when Schoenfeld was at the plate?
2: It was bananas, gentlemen, and thanks for having me on, Dave and TJ. Yeah, I've been in on the sideline and in the heart of a lot of intense atmospheres over the years, some good, some bad, but that was probably as good of one as I've ever seen. I actually got a text this morning from the broadcast team, and I'll just read it to you guys exactly. Buddy, I've called college baseball for a long time, from Coral Gables to Corvallis and everywhere in between, and I have never experienced an atmosphere like that. So that probably says it as good as I could say it.
1: What was running through your mind, Wren, when that ninth inning started? Take us from the start to the finish and the thought and emotion that went through your mind.
2: Well, you know, when you get this deep in a college baseball regional, every sporting event, there's things that makes it special. The college baseball regional is special just because there is so many games in such a short period of time. And, you know, everybody, as you get deeper into their pitching, you just never know what's going to happen. You know, there's going to be a lot of runs. One thing about this state and the people here is we don't ever quit. You look at so many things that we've overcome and adversities. And I think that's embedded in our fans. And so they were engaged, still very much into it. The crowd was still very lively. And then you just start to stick good plays together. And all of a sudden you look up and you think you've got a chance. And certainly when the Kentucky pitcher balked and that allowed the tying run to come in, that probably takes a little pressure off. And then Paul just stepped up there Paul's a really good player, has hit well this year, but hasn't hit a ton of home runs, but he saved the best one for when it mattered.
0: Talking to WVU Athletics Director Wren Baker here on Metro News Talk Line. Take a step back, Wren. Overall this year, it has been a remarkable year for the athletics program. The fourth NCAA regional that is being hosted here in Morgantown, the men's soccer regional, the women's soccer regional, NCAA women's basketball tournament comes to town, now the baseball tournament. It's been a huge year for the athletic department hosting those events, Wren, and for Morgantown, Montague County, and I would say North Central West Virginia. You feel the impact of having these things here in Morgantown.
2: Yeah, we've seen some early numbers from some of the regionals, and it's incredible the amount of economic activity that it drives. And certainly we have a lot of fans that come to these games that live in West Virginia and are from here. And so in some ways you're transferring those economic dollars from one part of the state to the other, but when you host other teams, you're bringing in outside dollars. And the story of tourism in West Virginia and the growth and the industry that it's become is huge. But still, I'm not sure that we are top of mind when people think about where do we vacation.

0: And it's my belief we should be. And so when you have these events where people are coming into the state for something other than that, but they get a chance to see the incredible hiking trails, to read about, all the different outdoor activities, waterfalls, river rafting, the great restaurants, the history and traditions, the museums throughout the state. I think it's really, really important that we try to show people a great time, that we make them feel welcome, because we need them to come back other than just for these games. But we have really tried to take on in the athletic department the responsibility to promote the state to guests when they come into town, and this is an awesome opportunity to do that.
1: I want to go back to the text that you just read. I mean, that's an edge, is it not? I mean, that atmosphere, that experience, to me, that helps with retention, recruitment. Talk about that atmosphere and that edge that gives not only the baseball program, but the entire athletic program.
0: Yeah, it's huge. And listen, when you're an athlete or a coach or even an old aging administrator like me, you put a lot into this, and you want to know that it matters to people. And I've worked at a lot of different institutions, and some places you kind of had to manufacture that. This is a place, West Virginia is not a place where you have to manufacture that. As you guys know, people are deeply invested in the success of the programs here. And it is a great advantage, and you do know when you go out there that it matters to people, and it's a responsibility that you take on. And I know when we bring coaches in, we talk about that. When things don't go well, you feel like you let the family down, because it's really one big family here in this state. And so, I think it is special, and our fans always bring that advantage. And there's, different sports bring in. It's funny, I walk the tailgates of football over the course of the year, and I always say every tailgate community has its own culture. And they're all a little different, a little nuanced. And sports are that way too. But I think those baseball fans are amongst our most dedicated and passionate fans. We talk about that a lot. We've been sold out of season tickets for a couple of years. And so when you're sold out of something, there's always a supply and demand issue. And so we talk about the price, and we have went up, but not near as much as we probably could. But part of that is we don't want to price out those people who are loyal and dedicated. And so it is a very, very special atmosphere. And last night was a night that will, anybody that was there will remember it, but people watching at home, I watched the game when I got home late last night, so that actually put me getting into bed really early in the morning. But you could feel it on the TV, and I'm sure people at home will remember that a long time too.
2: I was about to say the same thing, Wren. There are very few events that I've watched on television where you could feel the electricity coming through the TV set. Last night was one of them, and maybe it's because you got a little bit of a vested interest, but at the same time, you've got hundreds of shirtless fans for whatever reason. They're in the bottom of the ninth inning. The crowd is just going insane. You could feel that electric, and you could feel it build right after the air, then the balk. You could feel that building in that ninth inning, and I would expect the crowd to be just as excited. And what'd you call them? Bananas? Be just as bananas tonight. Look, Brent, it's right there. The path is right there. We could be talking about hosting a super regional this time tomorrow.
0: Yeah, so things have set up nicely, but the most important thing is that we show up tonight and do our best to cheer these guys on, root these guys on. But I will say this: I'm not saying I was close, but I was as close as I ever was has ever been to ripping my shirt off and going crazy last night. That would not have been a good representation of our athletic department. So, yeah, it was the energy level was off the charts. If there was something, I actually told a couple of the players when we were walking off the field, if you could bottle that up and sell it, there would be no drug addiction in America, because you could just get the euphoria from that, and that's all that you would ever need. It's one of the greatest feelings in the world, and no matter how many big moments that you get. I mean, I've been on the sidelines for Final Fours, conference championship games. you know, the women's basketball regional, you get chills every time. And no matter how many times you experience those, it's the same thing every time.
1: Kind of a crazy question, but I'll ask it. Who's throwing out the first pitch tonight? You got Benson warming up his arm, or who's going to do that honor tonight?
0: You know, that's a great question. Because it's an NCAA event, they don't really like to let you homer those things. And so we haven't had anybody throwing out first pitches at these. They did, every sport has its own nuanced rules. So we asked about playing country roads after the women's regional games, and we were told we cannot, although our fans acapella'd it pretty nicely. But they've allowed us to on this one. So you probably have seen some of the videos, and I think they even caught part of it on the TV broadcast last night.
1: It was
0: so
1: great.
0: We've been able to sing country roads, but no distinguished people throwing out first pitch, but the governor was at our first game, and I've been told he may be there tonight, and several other state legislators and politicians. And so I do think it's the biggest show in town, so hopefully we can try to win this one tonight and maybe get a chance to do this.
1: I'm just saying, Wilson used to catch, and I got a pretty decent arm, so if you're looking for two guys, keep us in mind.
0: Well, if you show up and it's very decent, you may end up getting to do more than throw out the first pitch.
1: I've got what is it, 5 years of eligibility?
0: They're pitching.
1: Yeah, I'll
0: That's
1: work on my
0: exactly
1: doctor.
0: Right.
1: Yeah.
0: I guarantee you it pays better now than it did when you were using any eligibility earlier in life. So.
1: Amen.
2: Hey, will you please make sure the guys from the Worldwide Leader get some pepperoni rolls? They've talked about it all week. I think Bill Nevin actually sent over a few pepperoni rolls yesterday, but they've been talking about them all weekend, Ren.
0: I didn't go and see them for the second game yesterday, but I went in and chatted with them a little bit, and I'll make sure that they do not leave town without getting pepperoni rolls. But I did tell them, I said, listen, eat all the Italian food you can get while you're here. There's lots of great restaurants, but the Italian food here is as good as you'll ever get. And I explained to them about the Italian immigrants that come in and work coal mines, and how that's where the pepperoni rolls started, was those guys taking those into the mines. And so we had a little chat about it. And so I'll try and make sure that they've got a good sampling.
2: WVU Athletics Director Ren Baker. Hey, we appreciate you taking a few minutes with us today. Looking forward to the Game 7 tonight, and hopefully continuing on into the Super Regionals next weekend. Appreciate it, Ren.
0: Hey, thanks for having me on, guys.
2: Ren Baker, WVU Athletics Director. Again, first pitch scheduled for around 6 o'clock tonight at Kendrick Family Ballpark on the ESPN Family of Networks. Coming up, we'll get to some text, 304-TALK-304, and we'll introduce you to the finalist for the West Virginia Scholar Program. That comes up bottom of the hour. This is TalkLine from the Encova Insurance Studios.
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4: 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So here's a question worth asking. Why not coal? And why not now? West Virginia sits on one of the most abundant energy resources in the world. Generations of miners, proven infrastructure, and coal-fired power plants already delivering dependable, around-the-clock electricity. At a time when demand is surging and reliability matters more than ever, coal isn't a question mark, it's a solution. Today, there's robust support in West Virginia and Washington to strengthen American energy independence using the resources we already have. So again, we ask, why not coal, and why not now? Because when it comes to powering our homes, our hospitals, our economy, and new opportunities, West Virginia Coal is ready. 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
2: 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Let me add to the food for the analyst. We need someone to fly up Spring Hill pastry hot dogs for this national TV crew. TJ, take care of that. Just hop in the Hop Chop One, as we call it, and fly those up here.
1: You've had them.
2: The crew. Oh, yeah. Oh, they'll give you diabetes. They're great.
1: They'll give you diabetes.
2: I mean, they will, man.
1: No. As my grandma used to say, those will give you the sugar.
2: Yes, the sugar. You'll get the sugar. I'll tell you, I won't belabor the point, but it has been, if you've watched the broadcast and listened to the two doing play-by-play, I think Tom Hart's doing play-by-play, these guys have talked about local restaurants, Oliverio's, Stefano's. They've talked about the pepperoni roll. I mean, they've been talking Morgantown, Granville, Montague County, North Central West Virginia, on the map here and a national stage. This is everything you could ask for with this type of exposure. And I know you're a numbers guy, TJ, and somebody somewhere will do the analysis of how much this is actually worth monetarily. Personally, I would say it's priceless to have your school, your city, your state on display in a positive way. You can't put a dollar sign on that. That's why these events are so important when you're able to get them and host them and really put your best foot forward.
1: I don't think you can buy it. I mean, it's earned and it's so genuine. And, you know, Ren talked about the athletic department taking leadership and moving beyond the event and getting people into the community and all that we have to do here in West Virginia. I think that's an extension of the broadcast team too. You know, they're going to all these places. I'm sure the athletic department is saying, hey, hit this up, hit that up. But I have to tell you, Ren Baker, let's talk about him for a minute. I mean, 4 years, was he here? 4 years, I think. And it has been a rough 4 years. And he has navigated it extremely well. And not only has he done that, Dave, in my estimation, he really understands what it is to be a West Virginian. You know, how often do we worry about somebody coming in here? Well, will they get us? Will they understand what we're all about and what it means to be a West Virginian? This guy has executed that

0: flawlessly. Flawlessly. And that's very important. And you talk about a guy that you want to make sure you can keep around. Nod, nod, wink, wink, whoever's listening in Stuart Hall. That's a guy you want to keep around.
1: Mike Benson, just FYI, TJ's recommendation. Keep Ren Baker around. Back from vacation, really going out there on the limb, TJ.
0: I do, you know, I mean, hey, no, I mean, I can.
1: Look, your point is well taken because he has embraced West Virginia. West Virginia university community has embraced him, and that is important to all of this entire equation. It's important anywhere you go. I think it's especially important here because we will point out to you, you are not from here. Anytime we get an opportunity, we'll point that out. Just ask some politicians, right?
0: It's us against the world. Always has been. I mean, it's us against the world. I think that is the one thing that may be our saving grace here. It goes beyond politics, whether you're a Democrat, a Republican. It is West Virginia against the world. And it's always been that way because we're so small and we have so many challenges. And, you know, grit is part of who we are. We are a gritty people. Ren talked about that. And we never quit and we overcome. So, you know, in these days where we're at each other's throats and Lord knows I can get ticked off, and other people can too, but we got more in common than what we think. We just need to stop and realize it.
1: Texter says, hey, Dave, Granville is bringing in the money. You better. Granville, the smartest decision the town council of Granville made in the last 20 years is when they annexed that undeveloped property before the stores were there, before university town center was developed, annexed that undeveloped property. And it has grown and grown. Look, when they put that stadium, there was nothing there. There was no road down to the other side of the interstate. That was empty. And some people, yours truly included, TJ, scoffed at the idea of the public-private partnership to build that stadium. That'll
0: say it ain't so.
1: That'll never develop into what you're thinking. And it absolutely has developed. That area of Granville and Montague County has absolutely grown. Exactly like the county commissioners at the time. Eldon Callan was a big proponent of that. They had the vision. I didn't. Mm-hmm. That's why I'm here and not there.
0: Well, correct me if I'm wrong, David, but I believe that was a TIF district.
1: Oh, yeah, it's a TIF district. Yeah. Sure.
0: Those work. If you need any evidence, just take a look.
1: And that has... Go look on the other side of the interstate now where Bass Pro Shops is, and that side is it's also a TIF district and developing. But I digress.
0: Capitalism. It works.
1: Yeah, but imagine that. Coming up, how did the state do as far as revenue collections go for the month of May? Well, we'll find out. Eric Nelson will join us. Also, next, we will meet or at least learn the names of the 15 finalists for the West Virginia Scholar Program. John Walls, West Virginia Wesleyan College, joins us next. This is Talkline on Metro News for 40 years, the voice of West Virginia. It is 11:30 and time to get a news update. Let's check in with the Metro News Radio Network. Find out what's happening across the great state of West Virginia.
2: West Virginia Metro News, I'm Chris Lawrence. In a month, new laws requiring stricter regulation on the sale of vapes in West Virginia will take effect. The State Alcohol Beverage Control Administration, which will regulate the sales, is already busy providing training and educational assistance to vendors as well as their own inspectors. ABCA Commissioner Fred Wooten says they are getting their people up to speed and says that'll be the case even after the legislation takes effect.
3: We're training our agents up on what the rules and the regulations and what the state code says that these businesses are permitted to do. So the training will be ongoing and be consistent to us. We'll continue the training throughout this process.
2: And Wooten says the aim of the legislation was to keep vapes out of the hands of children under 18, which is the bottom line. There are a number of restrictions that are to be put in place, which limits the marketing of the products in West Virginia so as not to target youthful users. A federal fugitive has been apprehended in Kanawha County by one of the Sheriff's Department's canine officers. Samuel Manriquez was wanted on federal warrants and located in a vehicle traveling in the Dunbar area. Deputies pulled him over, but he took off on foot. They later got a tip he was in a home in Cross Lanes, and deputies went there, and a standoff ensued when he wouldn't come out. Now, they were prepared to get a search warrant, but the homeowner came home and cooperated, letting them in. K-9 Bingo was sent in and located Manriquez immediately in a closet. He was treated for dog bites before he was taken to jail. Deputies also seized a sizable amount of fentanyl. 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
2: The head of the Hospitality and Culinary Arts Program at Blue Ridge Community and Technical College says the program is not threatened by AI.
7: AI has quite a ways to go before we see, you know, a mechanism in the kitchen to the point that it's taking jobs away. People in our industry, the employers, you know, are looking for folks that we're training.
2: Steve Weiss says he is proud of the program and the graduates that they are putting out into the workforce. From the Metro News Anchor Desk, I'm Chris Lawrence.

0: State Revenue Secretary Eric Nelson will join us about 10 minutes from now. You may remember we reminded you for several months about the West Virginia Scholar Program. Told you to get your applications in, get ready, and now 15 juniors across the state of West Virginia have been selected as finalists for the West Virginia Scholar Program. The winner receives a full scholarship to West Virginia Wesleyan College. The winner will be announced during a luncheon down in Buchanan on June 17th. As a matter of fact, we will be broadcasting Talk Line live from West Virginia Wesleyan College on the 17th prior to that announcement. Joining us from West Virginia Wesleyan this morning, Vice President for Enrollment and Marketing, John Walls. John, good morning. Good to talk to you again.
1: Greg, good morning. It's great to talk to you and great to celebrate these finalists.
0: It is always a fun time of year. Now comes the hard part for the folks who have to sit in on these interviews and make some of these decisions. But, John, if you will, do you want to go ahead and announce the 15 finalists for the West Virginia Scholar Program?
1: Happy to do that. I want to congratulate everyone that applied for the scholarship. This was the most applications we've had, we believe, in at least 10 years for the program. And the average GPA of the applicants to the program was a 3.84. And the average GPA of these finalists was a 3.99. So really an impressive group of students. And I'll start by reading their names in alphabetical order. They are Aaron Ashcraft from Lincoln High School, Brenna Bond from Parkersburg High School, Micah Britton from Bridgeport High School, Megan Brown from Chapmanville, Amara Kaysen from Washington High School, Rowan Fluhardy from Bridgeport High School, Adeline Groves from Ripley, Hayden Harsani from Princeton Senior High School, Kaislyn Hughart from Woodrow Wilson High School, William Jarvis from Nicholas County, Jacob Rainier from Parkersburg South High School, Matilda Rodabaugh from Nicholas County, Audra Skidmore from Robert C. Byrd, Isaac Thompson from Lincoln County High School, and Alexandra Winstead from Musselman.
2: John, where does the program go from here? What happens next?
1: Yeah, so these finalists are in process of recording some interviews and putting some information up on the Metro News website. And beginning on Friday, June the 5th, voting will be open from the 5th until the 14th, where members of the public can actually go on, read about these excellent students, which I encourage anyone to do. If you want to feel better about the state and the things our students are doing, that's a great way to do it. And you can actually vote, and the public vote is a portion of what ranks up to be the final winner that we'll announce on the 17th. But that online voting section is really the next section for the competition.
0: John, there's the overall winner. That is a full scholarship to West Virginia Wesleyan College, but there are also some first place, second place, if you will, scholarships available as well.
1: That's right. Yeah, our runners-up will receive $5,000 a year and $2,500 a year, respectively. We also always provide some benefits and nice things for our finalists in the program. And all the students that applied will be reaching out to give them some scholarship opportunities so they can get the earliest bite on all that stuff at West Virginia Wesleyan College.
2: John, you mentioned one of the facets of this program, and it's one of the things I like the most. Sometimes I'll be out and about, and we'll see the Utes, as we call them, do something a little bit questionable, and I'll look to my wife and say, well, let's wave the white flag to China now. But this group of students, when you look at these students, you're going to be inspired. And talk about that element of the program, because you come to Wesleyan and you see it, and you walk away feeling much better than what you did going in.
1: 100%. I mean, in every group recently, we've had entrepreneurs. That's always really exciting to see students that have started their own business and want to make something happen. We see servant leaders at pretty much every level of this competition, of those that are giving back, whether it's through their church, whether it's through community organizations, they're doing those things. Athletes, creative artists, many of these students that are a lot of those things, and those that are interested in the sciences and health and making things better in their community. And that's really, really exciting.
0: John Walls is joining us, Vice President for Enrollment and Marketing at West Virginia Wesleyan College. How has this program over the years, John, helped introduce West Virginia Wesleyan, not just to the students involved in the West Virginia Scholar Program, but introduce the college to students all over the state and the opportunities that are available right there in Buchanan?
1: Yeah, I think it's been a great opportunity. We've really appreciated the partnership with Metro News to be able to make this happen. When you look at the geographic reach of this program, even with the finalists, it's from people from all around the state, from all different parts of the state, and to a person, anytime we have students enroll at the college, like we will in August, to come in for orientation, they tell us, "Well, I didn't think I could do this. I didn't think I had access to it. I didn't know about the school." And many of the students that have been at the campus for the Governor's School for the Arts, many of that have been here, that are finalists or that receive our service scholarship or other big awards at the school, they've come through this program. And so that really is a gateway for a lot of them, just to realize that college is affordable and college is possible.
0: John Walls, Vice President for Enrollment and Marketing. It is the West Virginia Scholar Program. We've got the 15 finalists posted at WVMetroNews.com. Voting begins June 5th. The winners will be announced on June 17th. We'll be there in Buchanan at West Virginia Wesleyan College with Talk Line that day as well. John, good luck trying to pick a winner out of this group. I know it's always a hard decision every year.
1: Yeah, good problem to have is what we'd say. Thank you very much for the opportunity, and thanks for your partnership.
0: Absolutely. We'll see you here in a couple of weeks down in Buchanan. John Walls with West Virginia Wesleyan College, Vice President for Enrollment and Marketing. 800-765-TALK, 304-TALK, 304, the text line. A couple of texts here. Eric Nelson will join us a few minutes from now. Guys, the freshman and sophomore Costello brothers, one of which hit a home run for Wake Forest, their dad and uncle were standout wrestlers at WVU. Good to know. Guys, it's because Ren is a Virgo. Oh, well, I guess that explains it. Thank you. Did not know that.
2: Should know that. I didn't either. Should know that.
0: 304 Talk, 304. Back to politics. Guys, normal conservative registered independent voter. Can't wait until November so I can vote against Republican candidates. Supermajority of one party is not good. By the way, TJ, the meats you smoked this past weekend made my mouth water, LOL. Saw the pics on Facebook. Now I'm craving barbecue. What were you smoking?
2: So I had three different things on the smoker. I had a nice size tri-tip that I put together and had on there. I had a flank steak, and I also had a pork loin that had bacon crumbles all over it, and smoked that yesterday. It was quite good. Did some red potatoes with it, David, some corn on the cob, and my kids devoured it.
0: Flank steak, underrated cut of meat.
2: It really is. And picked one up. It was a nice size one, and kind of had chopped it all up. I'll get some pictures out there. I'll send to you. But it did. Pictures. I was very pleased.
0: I want samples. Pleased. Pictures.
2: I tell you what. I will have to smoke something because I think you're going to be in this neck of the woods in a week or two.
0: We
2: talked about programming notes. So I'll have to put something together and see what I can do.
0: All right.
2: You and the boys in the press box. How about that?
0: Hey, look, guys in the press box will never turn down something to eat. That is a rule of thumb. By the way, speaking of something to eat, they did get pepperoni rolls to the booth last night for the ESPN guys. And I think it was Tom Hart, the play-by-play guy, mentioned something about wanting marinara sauce for his pepperoni roll.
2: Mm.
0: Internet lit him up.
2: Like, let him have it, huh?
0: No. You don't understand. That is illegal. And in fact, we've got a state law against that.
2: Did he weigh in on stick pepperoni versus sliced pepperoni? Because that's always a big one, too.
0: He did not, but I'm sure in the last 24 hours he's been educated on that, I would say, at this point.
2: Okay.
0: 304-TALK, 304, the text line, 800-765-8255, the phone number. Eric Nelson, State Revenue Secretary, will join us next. How did we do in the month of May? We'll find out next. 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
0: Collections for West Virginia's general revenue fund surpassed $381 million in May, a figure that exceeded the monthly estimate by $44 million, or 13.2%. For more, and to take a deeper dive into those revenue numbers, West Virginia's Secretary of the Revenue, Eric Nelson, joins us on Metro News Talk Line. Eric, good morning. Thanks for joining us.
10: Well, good morning, Dave, and thanks for having me.
0: So there's the... Go ahead.
10: I said, you started off. I'll just let you keep going with the revenue report. You got it covered.
0: That's the extent of my knowledge right there, Eric. I just take the broad view. You can elaborate. So $381 million in May, that's $44 million over estimates. So elaborate a little bit on that.
10: Yes, sir, and thank you. So May continued, I think, a strong trend that we've seen over the last few months. You did mention we were up roughly $44 million for the month, 13%.

0: And year to date, that brings total collections to a little over $5.1 billion, or roughly $313 million over estimates. That's about 6.5%. And then when one compares that to the prior year, we're a little over $180 million from the 25 11-month collections, and that's about 3.7%, which right in line with the inflation rate that we have seen in that 3.7-3.8% range. So we're pretty pleased with being able to stay in line with inflation. Dave, the big drivers for the revenue in May were the personal income tax, which were up $24 million, and then consumer sales tax at $17 million. So that accounted for the majority of your $44 million. And the personal income tax continues to run high. Some of our refunds have slowed a little bit, and there's been lower use of the car credit. And if I may, on the year to date, we're up 313. The two drivers of two-thirds of that are personal income tax and severance. So between the two of those, that's two-thirds of that 313 million, and then filled in by consumer sales tax, it's up about 37 year to date over the prior year, and interest at 34 million. So we're again excited through our 11 months. One note to maybe make to you and other listeners is the budget that was passed had roughly 245 million in the back of the budget for things like road construction and some other one-time expenditures. So if we stay on this pace, which we expect to for June, we'll be able to cover all those expenditures as we had budgeted. And be happy to answer any questions and go from there. But thanks for having me.
1: Eric, good morning. Thank you for being here. Great report. That $313 million, that's significant. But you talked about inflation. We are starting to edge up, and that inflation curve is steepening. How worried are you that inflation will start to outpace our growth patterns in revenue?
0: Well, TJ, that's it's always a concern, and the unknowns in the Middle East and other things, and we have these higher gas prices, which I think we're starting to see a little effect of that on some of our consumer sales tax. We've got plenty of economic news development and some higher wages, but our 5% personal income tax deduction will just start going into effect with many people here later in the second quarter. So when you combine all of that with higher prices out there, there's always that room for caution, and I think we as a state need to look at that. And first and foremost, we look at our two biggest drivers, the personal income tax and the consumer sales tax.
2: Eric Nelson is joining us, West Virginia Revenue Secretary. Corporate net income tax collections down in May, but you point out May's typically a slow month. What other factors do you believe contributed to that?
0: Yeah, Dave, so the corporate net, periodically we have corporations with different timing of their returns as well as refunds, and so you see that hit the corporate net. But when one looks at the corporate net, that's less than 5% of our total general revenue budget. It has declined, and we see that basically staying steady. But when we're 5%, we're looking at the big drivers, and that's primarily the ones that most of our consumers are driving, with the personal income tax and consumer sales tax.
1: Tobacco products tax failed to meet the estimate by $1 million in May. I'm guessing, Eric, that you'll tell us that's a continuation of folks switching over to vaping products. Talk about that, and what, if anything, needs to happen from a policy perspective?
0: Yeah, thank you for the question there, and you're spot on between vaping products and other products. There is a decline that we fully expect, on the tobacco going forward. The legislature and the governor did sign a new bill this year, as it relates to tightening down, I think, on the expansion of our vape industry and putting greater controls in place on that. And some of that will be going into effect here in the next couple of weeks and rolling into, the later half of this year. Our estimates out there, I think we have over 400 vape stores throughout the state. And, we need to put some reins around that. And not only from a health aspect, but also making sure that these shops are operating just the way all of our other consumer shops do.
2: He's Eric Nelson. He's the State Revenue Secretary. Hard to believe the next time we chat, Eric, we'll be talking about the end of fiscal year 26 and the beginning of fiscal year 27. Hard to believe, but we'll be halfway through the calendar year, too. So we'll catch up again in July.
0: Hey, look forward to it, Dave. Thanks so much. Y'all have a great day.
2: You as well. Eric Nelson, West Virginia Revenue Secretary. Again, revenue's coming in above estimates by $44 million. It is June 1st. Hard to believe, but that means we are officially, or unofficially, however you want to look at it, it's boat season. And the weather this week is absolutely gorgeous. You might have got out on your boat this past weekend. Maybe you didn't because, well, guess what? 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
2: 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So go ahead, play today. Well, let's open up a can of worms at the last 2 minutes of the show. Why not? New reporting on Iran, TJ?
3: Yeah, Iran halts ceasefire talks with the United States. Says it will keep Strait of Hormuz closed. That from The Hill, but it's being reported widely by all outlets now at this point.
2: Look, I think we've both said it to some degree. I don't want to put words in your mouth. There's only one message Middle East regimes understand, and it's not deal-making. Iran's not interested, right?
3: No.
2: There's only one message, and Trump picked the fight. Now, once you pick the fight, you've got to finish that fight, or we just end up back where we started before the fight was started, and that's no good for anybody.
3: No, and you look, you cannot make a deal with someone who's dishonest that's going to break the deal. I mean, these people have a track record of honesty that is, well, I can't even see it. So, I mean, to your point, it's time to move or not. I mean, Americans have patience. They don't have this much patience. I mean, so the price of a gas, everything's gone up and we accomplished nothing. That doesn't work.
2: Just when gas prices dropped, I think 50 cents here in Morgantown in the last 3 or 4 days. Just when gas prices, just the hope of a deal, TJ, you saw the gas prices come down. And now here we are again. But you got to, if you're going to go in, you're going to pick the fight, then you got to finish the fight.
3: And these guys will do anything they can to get a nuclear weapon, period. They're not trustworthy. They're not. So no. Deal with it.
2: All right, that conversation we'll have to continue on tomorrow's show. U.S. Senator Shelley Moore Capito is scheduled to join us, and I believe we're going to have Treasurer Larry Pack stop by the show as well. Follow the news of the day over at the website, WVMetroNews.com. For Jake, Sophia, TJ, I'm Dave. We'll talk to you tomorrow morning, 10:06. This is Talk Line on Metro News. For 40 years, the voice of West Virginia.
1: 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We're proud to live here, too.
4: President Trump still says Iran wants to make a deal. Elisa Brady, Fox News. This after making changes in a proposed deal. Fox's Lucas Tomlinson at the White House.
5: President Trump has said on multiple occasions he has no deadline for an agreement with Iran. And over the weekend, he reiterated he's in no rush to make this deal.
6: The one guarantee that I have to have is that there will be no nuclear weapons. They've agreed to that. It was very interesting. They originally said, we will not develop a nuclear weapon. I said, well, what happens if you buy a nuclear weapon? So now it says we will not develop or in any way purchase a military weapon. That's a big difference.
4: However, Iran is reportedly making new demands, insisting attacks stop in Lebanon, where Israel is fighting Iran proxy Hezbollah. If that fighting doesn't stop, Iran State TV reporting the probability of a ceasefire ending is high. A court hearing in Chicago for the man accused in the killing of 18-year-old college student Sheridan Gorman.
7: Venezuelan national Jose Medina in Cook County Court for a discovery hearing about a month after the illegal immigrant pled not guilty to opening fire on a group of people near a beach, hitting and killing Sheridan Gorman, whose mother was also in court.
8: No more pretending that this is normal, and no more policies that protect dangerous people while families like ours are left to bury their children, bear this pain.
7: The Department of Homeland Security says Medina was allowed to enter the U.S. under the Biden administration in 2023. Medina's defense team claims that he's mentally unfit to stand trial.
4: Fox's Jeff Manasso. This latest hearing just days after sheriff officials said Medina was found with a weapon in jail. Additional charges now pending. A former Colorado clerk convicted of taking part in a scheme to chase election conspiracy theories is out of prison. This follows the Colorado governor's decision to shorten the sentence for Tina Peters. 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
4: More bad news for Britain's prime minister as more files are published about a now former ambassador who was friends with convicted sex offender Jeffrey Epstein.
14: The new trove of pages includes a note from former UK ambassador to the US Peter Mandelson to then Foreign Secretary David Lammy prior to his appointment, telling Lammy the government would, quote, never regret giving him the job. Mandelson, who is 72, is out on bail after being arrested in February during an investigation into whether he passed sensitive government information to Jeffrey Epstein when he was a member in the British government a decade and a half ago. Prime Minister Keir Starmer fired Mandelson last year after documents showed he had kept up contact with Epstein after the financier's 2008 conviction for sexual offenses involving a minor. Critics say it raises questions about Starmer's judgment. Tanya J. Powers, Fox News.
4: A tennis great announces a comeback in London.
15: The last time Serena Williams competed in a professional tennis match was in 2022 in the third round of the U.S. Open. Now the 23-time Grand Slam singles champion and 14-time Grand Slam doubles champ has accepted a wild card invitation to compete in the HSBC Championships at Queen's Club in London next week. While Serena won her 14 major doubles titles with her older sister Venus, she will play doubles at the HSBC with Canadian Victoria Mboko.
4: Fox's Jared Max. Serena Williams will be 45 in September. She says grass courts have given her some of the most meaningful moments of her career, and that Queen's Club feels like the perfect place to begin this next chapter. Football Hall of Famer Raymond Berry has died. Known for a historic era in Colts football, including a storied win over the New York Giants in 1958, Berry was a wide receiver who teamed up with famed Baltimore quarterback Johnny Unitas. Raymond Berry was 93. His death last week just confirmed today. Stocks are mixed to begin June. The Dow right now down 93 points. The S&P and the NASDAQ in the green. Elise Brady, Fox News.
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17: 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Mostly cloudy today, high 73. Partly cloudy tonight, low 53. Tuesday, mostly cloudy with scattered afternoon showers and thunderstorms, high 68. Wednesday, mostly sunny, high 76. And then for Thursday, look for mostly sunny skies and daytime highs, 82. That's your Metro News AccuWeather on the WJLS News Network.
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1: Hi, everyone. Welcome to the show. Welcome to June. It's June 1st, 2026. I'm 13 News and Tonight Live anchor Amanda Barron alongside Dave Allen. Chris Lawrence is standing by with today's top headlines, and TJ will join us with commentary coming up in just a couple of minutes. In a little bit, Brad Howell will join us to talk about the fantastic game that was WVU last night. Joe Procrato writes, two down, one to go, fury.

0: Chelsea Ruby about the vacation guide for the state of West Virginia. It's always such a great coffee table, you know, magazine to have as well. I've saved the last couple just because they're so beautiful to have. So Chelsea will join us and talk more about that coming up in just a little bit.
1: Nobody sells West Virginia quite like the tourism secretary does, and she's got a lot to sell. I mean, right now, West Virginia, a lot of good stuff going on in West Virginia. During the 2 o'clock hour, we're going to be joined by a gentleman, Amanda, that I actually interviewed on the local show in Charleston. His name is Dylan Hackworth. Mm-hmm. And he and his fiance are emergency services workers, and they are working on the history of emergency services around the state of West Virginia, going to these different fire departments and things of that nature. And it's really, really a good story about what they're trying to do. Eventually, they want to have an actual brick and mortar building that they can dedicate to emergency services workers. And so they've got they're driving all over the state of West Virginia. He told me in the local show that I think at one point that they had driven like round trip, like 10 hours or something, just to look at some photographs and to scan them and come back again. So he's going to join us during the 2 o'clock hour. And after 2:30, as always, open line West Virginia.
0: Yeah, they're doing really cool work, and it is so great. I think you mentioned it, like there's somebody that was able to get their hands on a photo of their grandfather
1: actually,
0: that they thought was like this story that he made up, and yeah, really it was true.
1: It was a fireman. He was here in the Kanawha County area, and they got, I guess, a copy of a photograph of him actually fighting a fire. And all these years, he had told his family about this big fire that he fought, and I guess they thought he was exaggerating because he was actually injured in the fire when he had to jump out of a window. Mm-hmm. And I think, and so they had never actually seen the picture, and they got it somehow and actually present. Of course, the grandfather's now passed, but they were able to present that to the family, or to show the family, I should say.
0: To like prove that it was actually not just
1: exactly
0: a tale that he made up.
1: Right,
0: like
1: exactly.
0: It was for real. All right, well, let's get a check on the day's top headlines with Chris. Happy Monday.
2: Happy Monday to you.
0: You know what? I got to tell you something because it's right. You. I drove to Cleveland this weekend, and I have a feeling you're going to be doing a lot of stories. I mean, the amount of deer on the side of the road right now, people have to be careful. I mean, it is treacherous right now.
2: More than normal?
0: I counted a lot.
2: Really?
0: Like a ton.
2: In Ohio or West Virginia?
0: You know, mostly in Ohio. But there was some in Kentucky, but Ohio's like, I mean, it was significant.
2: I don't cover Ohio outdoors.
0: Okay, but you catch my drift. People drive. You know,
2: if you've been driving for any length of time in West Virginia, you just automatically know to watch out for deer. It's what everybody says when you
0: Absolutely.
2: Say goodbye. You go, it was good to see you. Watch out for deer. That's how you end every conversation in West Virginia.
0: Kind of like saying, I love you, right?
2: Exactly.
0: Love you too, Chris.
2: Yeah,
0: let's
2: love
0: get
2: you.
0: Check on the
2: love
0: day's
2: you.
0: Headlines.
2: Watch out for deer. That's the way every conversation ends.
0: All right.
2: So,
0: what's going on in the news?
2: In Martinsburg, deputies are investigating a carjacking that occurred on Sunday. A man, woman, and a child pulled into a gas station on Shepherdstown Road, and they were getting air in their tire when suddenly an individual, an African-American man with dreadlocks dressed in all black, came up to them with a pistol and told them to get out of the car or he would kill them, took the car and fled, made it as far as Hagerstown, and then he ditched that car and jacked another one in Maryland, and he's still being sought today. Fortunately, no one was injured. WEPM with that story earlier today. We have it at WVMetroNews.com. Here in Kanawha County, a canine officer is being credited with helping to capture a wanted felon, federal fugitive, as Samuel Manriquez was arrested. Authorities got information that he was in the Kanawha County area, pulled over a vehicle that he was driving, but he took off on foot. Then they got another tip that he was at a home in the Cross Lanes area. They got there, set up, he wouldn't come out, so it turned into a standoff, and they were going to get a search warrant for the home. However, the homeowner came home and went, yeah, you can go in my house, I don't care. So they went in there with the dog, and the dog found him in the closet, and after he was treated for a dog bite, he's now in jail.
0: Okay.
2: And revenue numbers are in for the month of May in West Virginia, with a month to go in the fiscal year. May's revenues were $44 million ahead of estimate, and year-to-date, they're $313 million ahead of estimate. The best payer in May was personal income tax. It was $25 million above estimate. And, of course, everybody in the state's talking about that game between the Mountaineers and Kentucky tonight. Really significant about this game, not only is it for the opportunity to advance in the NCAA to the Super Regional, by virtue of UCLA losing, the Mountaineers are playing for the opportunity to host that Super Regional, mm-hmm. which would be amazing to play to go to Omaha from your own home stadium. That'd be really super.
0: Yeah, it's been so fun to just watch like college baseball's reaction to what happened
2: right
0: last night. Like, that was neat. All right.
2: I still have they released where you

0: watch it tonight? I've been trying to find that, and I can't. But
1: it's on the ESPN family of stations, I believe, because last night's game was on ESPN2. I believe I did hear someone say that.
0: I didn't know if they had specifically announced where it was. I know the first night it was on ESPN Plus, and since I don't pay for that,
1: I didn't. It started on the SEC network, I think, yesterday because the other game ran a little bit.
0: I do get that.
1: Yeah.
0: So.
1: But I
0: was just wondering because everybody's going to be asking me, and I don't know.
2: So. ESPN2.
0: There you go. It's on the Deuce.
2: It's on the Deuce tonight at 6.
0: Is it no longer cool to call it the Deuce?
2: I don't know. It just made me laugh.
0: It's what they used to call
1: it.
2: I think it's cool.
0: Yeah.
2: That's probably all that matters. If you think it's cool, Chris.
0: That's all I got.
2: Thank you, sir.
0: All right.
2: Appreciate it. We're going to check in with TJ. It's been a while since we've seen him in person. Mm-hmm. Looking forward to having a conversation with him about his trip to Disney World and his commentary today. You are listening to Metro News Midday on a Monday. Just want to remind you that blood drive in honor of Staff Sergeant Andrew Wolf is happening on Thursday from 11 to 5 in Inwood. So that's a great opportunity to sign up to give blood. 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You're listening to Metro News Midday. We're back in just a minute.
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2: Some thoughts post-vacation. Let's begin with the state track meet. BPJ won an event. Many people are unhappy about it. I understand that. I understand why. I've made my own position on the broader issue abundantly clear. But some have chosen to make this personal, about the child. Don't do that. Life is difficult enough for children without adults directing anger, ridicule, or hostility toward them. Whatever one thinks about the policy questions involved, those questions should be directed toward institutions, courts, lawmakers, and governing bodies, not a child navigating incredibly difficult circumstances. Likewise, some have chosen to direct their frustration toward the SSAC. That is misplaced. The SSAC did not create this situation. The Fourth Circuit did. The association is operating under a legal framework imposed upon it. Blaming the organization for complying with a federal court ruling is akin to blaming the mail carrier for the contents of the letter. Pointless. Whether one agrees with the Fourth Circuit or not, that is where this disagreement belongs. And it remains highly likely that the Supreme Court will ultimately reverse the Fourth Circuit's decision to countermand West Virginia law on the issue. Patience is difficult. Personal experience has taught me that repeatedly. But difficult as it may be, faith in the system remains warranted. Our system is imperfect, but it works. Sometimes slowly, sometimes frustratingly. But over time, it works. And I believe it will work here as well. And finally, while I was away, the governor's press office took another public shot at West Virginia Watch reporter Amelia Nicely. Frankly, it seemed pointless. Nicely reported that the governor is considering providing $16 million to Star Academy, a for-profit organization. She also reported that Star Academy CEO John Alvanita donated nearly $42,000 to Governor Morrissey's campaign and affiliated political action committees, a fact first reported by the Wall Street Journal. In response, the governor's communications director called the story completely manufactured. What exactly was manufactured? What fact is being disputed? Nicely drew no conclusion. She offered no accusation. She simply presented information that many citizens would reasonably find relevant. Perhaps some in the administration would prefer that information receive less attention. That's understandable. But what is reported or not is outside their purview. There's a good reason for that, just as there's a good reason for the First Amendment. If the optics surrounding donor relationships are problematic, there are straightforward solutions. Don't take the money. Or publicly distance yourself from organizations that do. Responding with outrage rather than a measured counterargument when a reporter does her job often creates more questions than answers. As Hamlet famously observed, the lady doth protest too much, methinks. For those who are not Shakespeare enthusiasts, the meaning is simple. When someone denies something with extraordinary vigor, observers sometimes begin to wonder why. No conclusions here either. The people of West Virginia are perfectly capable of drawing their own. And that is exactly what they will and should do. It's good to be back with you.
3: It's even better to see you in person. TJ's here now. Welcome back.
4: Good to be back.
3: Sometimes vacations like the one you were on, or you need a vacation from a vacation.
4: Let me tell you, what I have concluded, and as a shareholder, albeit a small one in the Walt Disney Corporation...
3: Oh, full disclosure.
4: Full disclosure. I don't believe there is a mechanism on the planet that is better than moving money from the pockets of parents to their own coffers than Walt Disney, especially when it comes to their theme parks. I love that as a shareholder. I don't really like it as a consumer. But yes, so we did the Disney thing with the kids. And oh, look, it was fun. It's a lot of walking around. My wife did a fabulous job of planning everything out. From A to Z. It was very enjoyable. My kids liked it. My son and I rode Tron. That was one of the big ones that he wanted to do, which is like riding a one of the street bikes, you know, the heavy-duty racing street bikes kind of thing. There's a word for those that I won't use. And anyway,
3: you weren't like a Dapper Dan. This is like something else.
4: Yeah, it's on a roller coaster, but you're like on a motorcycle and you're riding it. And so that was a lot of fun. We enjoyed that. We did Space Mountain. That was fun. A staple. Seven Dwarfs Mine Train. That was fun. Did Tower of Terror at Hollywood Studios. My kids enjoyed that, and it was a nice chance to get away with them. So it was good.
3: Nice break. Well, we're glad to have you back.
4: It's good to be back.
3: Busy week, obviously, while you were gone. You know, the SSAC always kind of seems stuck in the middle of things.
4: Yeah.
3: They're an entity that has a lot of people like having opinions about what they do, but also not really making their own rules also. So that puts him in a interesting position.
4: Yeah, and Dave Wilson weighed in on this, my partner in crime, as I refer to him in my commentary, weighed in on this last week, and he's exactly right. Anyone that tells you that this is the SSAC's fault, I'll quote him, is lying to you. They're not being truthful. The courts stepped in here. If you want to blame somebody for this, blame the Fourth Circuit for enjoining West Virginia's law, not letting it go into effect. So if you want to be mad at anybody, be mad at the Fourth Circuit. I personally think the Supreme Court will remedy this very quickly upcoming. The case is pending before them. There have been some signs and other rulings that would point to a ruling from the court that would uphold West Virginia's law. We'll see what happens in due time. But if you want to be mad at anybody, be mad at the Fourth Circuit.
5: And if you want to be upset, that's perfectly fine.
4: Sure.
5: But don't take it out on the kid.
4: No.
5: By referring to it as it and things of that nature. We're still talking about a kid.
4: I talk about that in the commentary, and I did a video commentary on social media about this. I think it is despicable. I don't know any other word for it. When you talk about Pepper Jackson and refer to her as it, I'm going to call out my own here. I'm a believer. I'm a Christian. When I see people who profess to be Christians using that language on social media and setting that example and talking about one of God's creations as it, a child, or scorning a child, look, I don't believe that a biological male should be playing in girls' sports. A transgender female athlete should be playing in girls' sports. I've been very clear about that. I believe it's a fallen world. I believe as a result of that fallen world, certain things can happen. You can read that commentary. But when I look at my Bible and I read about the fruits of the Spirit, that's not the fruits of the Spirit. That's not telling someone the truth in love. And there's a place and a way to do things. And those who want to talk down and bully a child, I'm sorry, you have no place in the argument. I have no respect for you. And if that earns me scorn from people, so be it.
5: And I believe it did.
4: It did. It did. So be it. Look, I'm going to tell you what I think, and that's the truth of the matter. And if that earns me scorn, so be it. I'm not trying to fight with anyone, but I'm sorry. That's not right.
5: And you went to the defense in a totally unrelated item, because like I said, you were gone for a week. A lot happened in the week when you were gone, but you went to the defense of a friend of the program, friend of the network, Amelia Nicely of West Virginia Watch.
4: Yeah, the governor's office, press office, talked about a piece that she put out. Lars Daleside, who is the governor's communications director, he's known as the Stranded Viking on X. Love the name, by the way. Great profile for X. He posted that the story was manufactured. Nicely talked about the TANF cuts that we've all been talking about in West Virginia. She talked about reporting from the Wall Street Journal that's well known that the governor is mulling over $16 million in funding that would come from the TANF bucket for Star Academy. Star Academy is one of these alternative programs that has been piloted throughout West Virginia, and the results are not stellar. Let's just put it at that. Matter of fact, some of the pilots, all of the pilots, I believe, have been closed in the state because they did not yield success. Now, there could be multiple reasons for that. I'm not trying to be pejorative of Star Academy. But Nicely put the facts out there. She didn't draw conclusions. She didn't offer her opinion. And they called the piece manufactured. Well, look, guys, if you don't like the optics because of the fact that the CEO of Star Academy gave $42,000 to the governor's campaigns and political action committees, then don't take the money or disavow the money. Don't call out a reporter who's being unbiased. Unlike me, I'm a talk show host. I offer my opinion. This is a reporter that is putting facts together. Now, if you don't like that she put facts from situation A and situation B into a piece, okay, but there's nothing wrong with that. West Virginians will draw what conclusion they want to draw. There's a reason we have the First Amendment in this country. They can be mad. That's fine. They can be upset. That's their right. But, you know, I think someone needs to speak up, because when we want to silence people for putting facts out there, when we want to say that stories are manufactured and somehow made up to have some kind of bias, I'm sorry. That crosses a line a bit, and I'm expressing that opinion.
3: Yeah, David. As a local reporter, you know that you don't have time to manufacture stories.
4: No.
3: You might maybe see it like, I don't even want to like, In a 24-hour news cycle, like what we see on cable news and things like that, like maybe are there discussions with news people that people might think, oh, that was a stretch. But as a local reporter, I think.
4: Look, I read the piece. Yeah. He's quoted in the piece. I don't think there was anything wrong with it. I'm not, again, you're a journalist. I don't expect you to opine on it. Dave, you can if you want. I didn't see anything wrong with the piece. I thought their side, they being the side of the governor's office, was well represented in her piece. And folks can decide for themselves what they want to think about it.
5: Well, and I think I had her actually on the show one day last week, and she talked about the reporting that was done by the Wall Street Journal and all of this. And
4: pretty credible outlet. Conservative, credible outlet. Last time I checked.
3: Let's real fast talk about the Greenbrier. The judge has granted a delay in that federal lawsuit proceedings, of course, over the gem of West Virginia, the crown jewel, the Greenbrier. Any thoughts on the back and forth that ensued last week?
4: I think it's equitable. I think the judge rightly realizes that taking of someone's property, it should be a last resort. So justice gets one chance. The family gets one chance to make it work with this new lender, which is a private credit institution. Omni will have to live with that. Omni bought the debt to be able to take the Greenbrier over. That's business. Nothing wrong with that, but they'll also have to suffer through to claim, well, our investment could be at risk. You knew that. You knew that, Omni, going in. I mean, anybody knew that going in.
3: Isn't that what an investment?
4: Well, every investment has risk, but to say that there are operational issues, you knew that. Mm-hmm. You knew that. So now it gets down to the fact that you get one last chance, and if it doesn't work out, the judge has indicated in the order things could swing the other way. You know who the real winner is out of all that? The lender. Talk about leverage. Mm-hmm. Talk about having somebody and being able to dictate your terms. You thought Carter Bank was a tough lender? Wait, this guy. Old buddy.
3: They're used to, you know, tough
4: situations. Yeah, and they know how to play. They're big boys.
3: Okay. We'll watch and see. Yep. TJ, we're glad you're back.
4: It's good to be back. Appreciate you too.
3: We're going to take a quick break. We're back with more Metro News Midday in a second.

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1: West Virginia Metro News, I'm Chris Lawrence. Scary moments for a family in Martinsburg when their vehicle was stolen in a carjacking. Sheriff Rob Blair says the man, woman, and child had stopped to get air in a tire Sunday when the suspect came up threatening them with a firearm.
2: They did the right thing. They let the individual take the vehicle. They were apparently there filling up a tire with air. They had almost a flat. That may have been the reason the individual made it to Hagerstown, ditched the car, and apparently took another car by force, armed.
1: Berkeley County Sheriff's Department asking anyone who may have witnessed or had knowledge of the incident to give them a call. A Kanawha County canine officer is credited with helping apprehend a wanted fugitive. Deputies pulled over Samuel Manriquez, who had federal warrants for his arrest, but he fled on foot. Deputies got a tip he was hiding out at a home in Cross Lanes, and that led to a standoff. Soon the homeowner arrived, though, and agreed to let police inside. That's when canine Bingo was able to locate Manriquez hiding in a closet. He's now behind bars. Deputies also found a large cache of fentanyl during their investigation. More charges are pending. State's May revenue figures are $44 million ahead of estimate for the month, with a month to go in the fiscal year. Total collections are $5.124 billion. That's $313 million ahead of estimate. Personal income taxes topped the list in May at $125 million. Over expectations. 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
1: It's expected to be standing room only tonight when the Mountaineer baseball team squares off with Kentucky at Kendrick Family Ballpark. WVU won a thrilling victory last night with a home run in the ninth inning to complete a comeback to beat the Wildcats and send the Morgantown Regional to the NCAA tournament to a fourth night winner-take-all. Not only will there be a chance to advance to a Super Regional, but by virtue of the top team in baseball, UCLA, losing, WVU, if they win, would host the Super Regional. From the Metro News Anchor Desk, I'm Chris Lawrence.
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1: Welcome back to the show. 26 away from 1 o'clock on a Monday afternoon. It's Metro News Midday. 13 News and Tonight Live anchor Amanda Baird alongside me, Dave Allen. Ryan Nicholson is our producer today. The state's biggest online auction is going on this week at WVBargains.com. 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You've heard us talking about it quite a bit over the last couple of months, talking about the West Virginia Scholar Program, as we do every year, teaming up with the folks at West Virginia Wesleyan. John Walls is the Vice President for Enrollment and Marketing at Wesleyan. He joins us now. Good afternoon, sir. Welcome to the show.
2: Yeah, good afternoon. It's really an exciting time, and happy to talk about this process and these finalists.
1: All right, and so we just kind of catch people up if they it'd be hard for me to believe that nobody, that people don't know about this, because we've done it for so long, this partnership with Wesleyan and Metro News. But explain how this whole process worked.
2: So what we start when we get into this, we advertise this statewide scholarship program, and happy to say that this year we had the largest number of applicants, I believe, in over 10 years to the program. So it was really exciting to see so many applicants. The average GPA of the applicants, just the applicants, was a 3.84, and of the finalists, was a 3.99. And so those students submit a bunch of things, including an essay along with their transcripts, and that's whittled down to a group of 15 finalists. And then those finalists now are going to go on to do some interviews and things where the public can actually vote to be part of the West Virginia Scholar that is named on the 17th of June of this month.
1: And to be clear, I mean, they're basically getting a full ride to Wesleyan.
2: That's correct. Yeah, the winner receives full tuition, room, board, and fees, every cost covered in terms of attending Wesleyan. Great awards for runners-up, for the finalists that get a lot of benefits. So, it's a really exciting and life-changing opportunity, certainly for the winner.
1: And, of course, I think Wilson and Meadows are going to be doing Talk Line live at Wesleyan on the campus, as Hoppy did so for so many years as well. We have a story posted about it at WVMetroNews.com. Why don't you go down the list of the finalists for us, John?
2: Yeah, sure. I'll just say them here in alphabetical order. They are Aaron Ashcraft from Lincoln, Brenna Bond from Parkersburg High School, Micah Britton from Bridgeport High School, Megan Brown from Chapmanville, Amara Kason from Washington High School, Rowan Fluhardy from Bridgeport, Adeline Groves from Ripley High School, Hayden Harsanyi from Princeton Senior High School, Kaislyn Hughart from Woodrow Wilson, William Jarvis from Nicholas County High School, Jacob Rainier from Parkersburg South, Matilda Rodabaugh, also from Nicholas County, Audra Skidmore from Robert C. Byrd High School, Isaac Thompson from Lincoln County High School, and finally Alexandra Winstead from Musselman.
1: And these young men and women sat down with their parents and they applied for this. You said that we had the largest turnout in some time, maybe ever. Give me a ballpark on how many we had that applied.
2: It was definitely in the hundreds for sure.
1: Of people
2: that actually submitted a full application, and so it was really, really exciting, and just such talented students from all around the state, and really heartening for our team to see applications like that and to read about the excellent stories of all of these applicants.
1: Well, and again, you know, these students, it's a great partnership between our company and Wesleyan, because even if the students aren't chosen for the full ride, they get to learn a lot about West Virginia Wesleyan and know that it's a fine place to study, even if they don't get the scholarship.
2: That's correct. A lot of the applicants, aside from just the finalists, become top candidates for our arts awards, for the service scholarship at Wesleyan, for athletic awards at the school. And so they really become the priority because they're our first students that have applied for next year. And so for our team, they become really sort of the VIPs in this process and the people that we really care about as we get into next year's item. But really excited to welcome these finalists to campus here in a few weeks. And we're looking forward to hosting all of you and having a really great program on campus.
1: And it's a great campus. I mean, I've spent time on campus at Wesleyan. It's a beautiful, beautiful campus. It's absolutely fantastic. And you guys are really doing some great things with higher education.
2: Yeah, thank you. Our president, Dr. James Moore, ensures that we and the college are aligned with really solving the states and regions' needs, whether it's in health care, whether it's in clinical mental health, whether it's in addiction and recovery. We're just really trying to serve a lot of those needs and produce graduates that really want to change the state. And again, that's where this program is so foundational, because these students really, to a person, in their essays and things, always tell us about all the great things they want to do right here. And that's very exciting to all of us.
1: Yeah, I mean, we hear all the time about the struggle to try to keep young people, people in general, in West Virginia. And many of these applications, as you and others have pointed out to me, these are students say, here is why I want to go to Wesleyan, and here's what I want to do in my community. They don't say, this is what I want to do when I go to Charlotte. They say, this is what I want to do in my particular hometown.
2: Yeah, and we're finding more and more they feel driven that way. A lot of servant leaders in this group of students, a lot of students that have just been involved across a lot of different capacities and see those needs and want to make a difference. And now we've been doing this program long enough that we see people that are working in our communities as doctors or advocates or attorneys or all different kinds of things, teachers. And that's very exciting to us. And we're very thankful for the partnership and for all the great sponsorships that make it possible.
1: We're talking to John Walls again, Vice President for Enrollment and Marketing at West Virginia Wesleyan. And again, I do think that when, you know, we've been doing this program for a long time, that when you actually see these students in their neighborhoods, in their communities doing these things, that's got to make you feel pretty good, you and everybody at Wesleyan.
2: It does, and you know, we know it's a competition, and we know only one student. You know, when you do something like this, one student walks away as the winner or what have you. But as we work through it, and we're excited about that, we're just excited to get to know each and every one of them and to share these experiences. And we always love hearing when the sponsors come, hearing these people that are leaders in industry from all across the state reflect on what they've learned about these students and how eye-opening it is for them as well.
3: I want to congratulate you guys, too, on commencement. I know you guys had some new degree conferrals this time around, so it's always exciting to see the kids walk across the stage. How are you guys handling summer? What kinds of things are going on over the summer to get everybody ready for that orientation weekend that'll happen in late August?
2: Yeah, that's just it. It feels like summer is very short these days. But as I look out my window, we see the arrivals of Methodist leaders from around the state. This is the week of the West Virginia Conference of the United Methodist Church on our campus. So youth and leaders from all around the state come and convene here for those meetings, getting ready to host the Governor's School for the Arts, which we've hosted the last 2 years, and we're hosting again this summer, which begins in June as well. So having the most talented artists in the state is always exciting. And then, yeah, we get into early arrivals in the very early part of August with football and marching band and our soccer and volleyball teams and all those groups getting back in early August. And so it's about making all of them feel welcome, making sure students have access to everything, and yeah, getting people onto our beautiful campus just to see and get assimilated. And yeah, we've had a really exciting year that way.
3: Yeah, and Bob Thompson was your all's commencement speaker. Did he play any music or did he just talk? Because he's got such a great voice, too.
2: Yeah. Bob addressed the graduates with a really awesome message about, you know, being needed and really about that message of changing West Virginia and having a chance for us to be the leaders in that way. And of course, our president, Dr. James Moore, is a Grammy nominated jazz musician who plays with Bob and will be playing with him, I believe, as part of the regatta festivities and as part of his Joy to the World concert. And so Dr. Moore and Bob know each other very, very well and go a long way back. And so he's had a lot of great ties and has performed here a lot of times. He didn't play at the commencement, but he really offered an uplifting speech that we'll all remember for a long time.
1: John, before we let you go, let's go over the timeline again. Now, I know that the students are being interviewed right now. As you said, the public can weigh in. Where are we right now?
2: Yeah, so the online voting opens up on June the 5th. So right now, you can anyone can go to wvmetronews.com and read about the finalists. But this Friday, there'll be interviews and information there that the public can actually look at and vote. And that process is open between then and June the 14th. And so the vote is a portion. The sponsors read all the finalist applications and do some rankings. And, of course, there's other parts of that process. But the vote can make a difference and make a very big difference. So we encourage everyone to go to wvmetronews.com. to see all the finalists, to read about their stories, if nothing else, just to feel better about your day. And then, find some they want to support and follow the voting process there. And again, that'll be up until the 14th. And then on the 17th, we'll have our banquet here on campus, as you mentioned, hosting Talkline right here from the campus. And then we'll make the announcement right there at lunch.
1: John Walls, Vice President for Enrollment and Marketing at West Virginia Wesleyan. We appreciate you being here. Thanks a lot.
2: Quite welcome. You guys have a great day. Thank you.
1: You as well. Still talking about that Mountaineer baseball game from last night. What a ninth inning for the Mountaineers, and now they get to do it all again against Kentucky tonight. Metro News Sports, Brad Howe joins us next. Stay with us.
0: We'll be right back. 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Metro News, the voice of West Virginia.
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3: Welcome back to the show. 6 o'clock tonight is when WVU will take to the field once again, hoping to head on to a super regional, maybe hoping to stay put, Brad Howe, for a super regional. He joins us now on Metro News Midday. Thanks for being here.
11: Oh, my pleasure. Love to come on with you guys and talk baseball. We need to keep doing this.
3: Let's
11: get another win tonight. And as you said, listen, there's a lot to play for, and there's a lot we could talk about here. A lot to play for still in front of you, but none of it matters if you don't get by tonight. So you got to take care of your business tonight. And quite frankly, it's pretty miraculous that you got yourself in a position to even have this conversation about going on tonight. It was a wonderful weekend at the ballpark.
3: Was there something different about that crowd last night and just the whole overall mood?
11: Well, it was bonkers starting on Friday. So you could feel this thing. As we talked last week, you could feel the thing building all week. And there was a great vibe just around town about this coming. And then Friday night was awesome. It was packed. They were hanging off the hillsides. And you handled your business in good shape against Binghamton. And then you come back Saturday. It was a great game against Kentucky, another wonderful crowd. But to answer your question, yes, once you got through that game against Wake Forest yesterday, which that'll probably get lost a little bit in the shuffle and the excitement of last night, but yet it shouldn't. Dawson Montessa put together an all-time performance and one you had to have that got you to that night game and allowed you to play the other game. But by the time that ninth inning started rolling last night, that atmosphere in the ballpark was as good as any atmosphere I've been around. I've been around here 3 decades at games in football stadiums at Mountaineer Field and the Coliseum, and certainly more total bodies in those buildings, but none as wild as it was last night when West Virginia was mounting that comeback. And then when Paul Schoenfeld left the yard down that right field line, it was absolute bedlam in there.
3: Yeah, can't even imagine what that was like.
1: And Brad, you talk about great moments in Mountaineer history, and there's been so many going across the sports and so many in baseball as well. But I heard you on with Wilson Meadows on Talkline. I mean, this has got to rank right up there with some of those all-time great. That game last night that went over Kentucky's got to rank very, very high on the list of great Mountaineer moments through the years.
11: Yeah, Dave, I'm with you. And listen, I know we're all prisoners of the moment. And when you were standing in that building last night and feeling the energy, and you can probably still hear it in my voice. I can't wait to get to the game tonight and get that one going. So there's probably some of that prisoner of the moment. But, man, you're down 3 with the season on the line and that place going bananas. And the way baseball works, you know, football, you drive down the field, and basketball, you can have a back and forth or hit a big shot. But that baseball inning just kept building and building and building. And you could see, guys, you could flat out see Kentucky was rattled. That crowd made a difference. And we talk about the crowd a lot and this Mountaineer fan base and what it can do. I thought that was a tangible example last night of what a crowd can do, and this fan base in particular. Those Kentucky guys, bless their heart, they were flustered. And you saw it, and they kept on unraveling, and West Virginia kept performing, and it was just a great moment. And, yeah, I don't know where that one ranks, Dave, but I've got that way up my list of great moments in any sport at this university.
1: I would agree with that. And you talk about, you know, Kentucky being rattled, that balk in the game last night, too. That was definitely a pivotal moment.
11: Agree with you. And you could listen, you could go all season and not see balks. We saw 2 of them from Kentucky, 1 in each of the games. So, yeah, and I think that's a direct result of that crowd being in a fever pitch.
1: Well, speaking of the crowd, we do have a text. Somebody wanted to know who the home team is going to be tonight.
11: Yeah, it's been a good question because it's kind of odd. West Virginia has been the host team but hasn't been the home team every game as you rotate a little bit in the Super Regional. My understanding is West Virginia is the home team this evening in this deciding game.
3: How do we keep this momentum up tonight? They take to the field at 6:00. Like, what are they really going to have to focus on tonight?
11: Yeah, it's a great question because this was Kentucky's message, but I think West Virginia has to take it a little bit too. And that was, you got to put last night behind you. You've got to leave that around. And if you're West Virginia, you want to draw upon that confidence you gained that doesn't matter if you get down, you still got a chance to come back in it. But I think the story for today, guys, is will Max Yale be available? The Big 12 pitcher of the year left Saturday's game with some soreness in his arm and didn't get out of the first inning. There was some talk from Steve Saban between games that he might be available today. So whatever that means, if he's available at all for any amount of time, West Virginia could use the pitching. Both teams are deep into their bullpen. So if the Big 12 pitcher of the year is available, that will be a huge step in keeping this thing rolling tonight.
3: Have you had a chance to check in on Coach today or just last night here? What are you hearing? How's he doing?
11: Yeah, I think he's doing great. I sent him a text late last night, got a response this morning, and he's fired up and ready to go. And you want to keep this train rolling along the tracks as long as you can.
3: It's interesting because it's like the you know, the win against Wake Forest and then this win last night. Like, there have been a lot of dramatic moments in this baseball season, like a lot.
11: There has, and this has just been a great team to watch, and that goes back over the last couple of years. It's remarkable, guys, where this program has gotten to, and the job that Randy Mazey did to begin it with the help of Steve Sabins and the assistant. Now the baton pass over to Steve, and he has taken that and been running with it, and it's a great group of guys. They're easy to root for. They are a lot of fun to watch. You're never out of the game, and you got one more this evening, and you mentioned it. I don't want to talk about it too much. If we win tonight, I'm happy to come back on, and we'll address it. But the path has opened up with no UCLA. You could host Supers for the first time ever if you can handle your business tonight, which won't be easy. Listen, Kentucky's very good. Back's against the wall. They're going to come out rolling tonight. This should be a fun college baseball game.
3: Well, you can come on the show no matter what, anytime you want.
11: Thank you.
3: Open invitation.
1: Whether you're discussing the Granville Invitational or not.
11: Well, I told Wilson today, Dave's been calling it the Granville Invitational because technically the park is in Granville. He's the only one using Granville, but I told him today, whatever he's been doing, keep doing it. Everybody just keep doing what you've been doing because it's working, and we need another one this evening.
3: Let's keep it going. We'll look forward to talking to you either way tomorrow. How about that?
11: Okay, deal. Thanks, awesome. Amanda.
3: Thank you, Dave. So much.
1: It is 12:54. We will take a break and wrap up hour number one of Metro News Midday right after this.
0: We'll be right back. 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
1: 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Charleston Dirty Birds, hometown baseball team here in Charleston, the sponsor for that, Amanda.
3: 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You can read more. The state's fiscal year continues to show a surplus. Brad McElhaney has that story. It's posted on the website right now, wvmetronews.com. You can also read the latest if you need to catch up on news from over the weekend. The latest on the Greenbrier situation. Brad also has a story posted there. A lot of people are asking about the WVU game tonight. 6 o'clock, ESPN2. 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We'll have that. So a lot of people will be cheering on the old Golden Blue tonight as that game gets underway at 6 o'clock. 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
20: A ceasefire tested again. Lisa Brady, Fox News, with no word of any movement on a deal between the U.S. and Iran.
21: Over the weekend, Central Command says U.S. forces shot down two Iranian ballistic missiles heading to a base in Kuwait housing American troops. This is the second attack on Kuwait in the past week. Iranian forces also shot down an expensive American MQ-1 Predator drone, drawing a counterattack by U.S. forces hitting multiple targets in Iran in response.
20: Fox's Lucas Tomlinson at the White House. Iran reportedly demanding an end to Israel's fighting with Iran-backed Hezbollah in Lebanon. Israeli media just reporting a call between President Trump and Israel's prime minister. A former elections clerk is released from prison in Colorado following clemency from the state's governor.
22: The Colorado Department of Corrections confirms the release of Tina Peters, who was convicted of giving unauthorized access to her county's election system as part of a conspiracy theory about voter fraud. She was sentenced to 9 years in prison, but that sentence was commuted by Colorado's Democratic Governor Jared Polis, following public pressure from President Trump and his conservative allies. Polis commuted the sentence last month, calling the prison term extremely unusual and lengthy for a first-time nonviolent offender.
20: Fox's Jared Halpern. In a written statement, the Colorado Secretary of State warns that Peter's release will embolden the election denier movement. Florida is suing OpenAI, accusing the ChatGPT developer and CEO Sam Altman of choosing profit over public safety. State Attorney General James Uthmeyer filing a civil lawsuit that references criminal cases, including a deadly university shooting last year, claiming the suspect was asking GPT questions, including about weapons and disposing of bodies.
23: How can they see somebody planning a murder over hours, days, or even weeks and not step in to fix it, not alert authorities?
20: In other lawsuits, OpenAI has highlighted efforts to help safeguard users. Uthmeyer said this is the first state lawsuit. 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
20: Jury selection begins for the teenager accused of murder at a high school track meet in Texas last year.
4: Last April at the Frisco Independent School District Stadium during a championship track and field event, 17-year-old Austin Metcalf was killed. After a student from another school, Carmelo Anthony allegedly stabbed him with a knife. Witnesses told police Metcalf told Anthony to leave his school's tent. Anthony's reported to have said, "Touch me and see what happens." Witnesses say Metcalf then grabbed Anthony, who then pulled out a knife and stabbed Metcalf. From jail, Anthony said he acted in self-defense, and he was released on $250,000 bond. If a jury seated by Wednesday, opening arguments are scheduled for Thursday. The judge has issued a gag order in this case and is not allowing any electronics into the courtroom during trial. Jessica Rosenthal, Fox News.
20: Just getting word that artificial intelligence company Anthropic has confidentially filed to go public, submitting a draft registration with the Securities and Exchange Commission for a proposed IPO. Anthropic is the company behind the Claude chatbot. Today marks the official start of the Atlantic hurricane season after a year with no direct hit by a hurricane on the U.S. coastline.
5: 2025 was the first time in a decade without a hurricane landfall. Here in Florida, that break was sorely needed coming off of 2024. NOAA is calling for a likely below average season, citing in large part the developing El Nino, a potential super El Nino with a suppressing influence on overall tropical activity. And in South Florida, history shows us that there is still real danger in below average seasons. So the message from the National Hurricane Center is clear. All it takes is one, plan accordingly.
20: Fox Weather's Ian Oliver in Miami. Stocks remain mixed with the Dow in the red, dropping 159 points. The S&P and the NASDAQ still in record territory, though. The NASDAQ topping 27,000, even as U.S. oil prices get back over $93 a barrel. And Lisa Brady, Fox News.
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9: 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Partly cloudy skies this evening into tonight, low about 53. Tomorrow it's going to be partly sunny with a shower, high 67. Wednesday, sunny, pleasant, high 73. Thursday, sunny with a few clouds, high 79. And then Friday, it's going to be sunny, high near 80. That's your Metro News AccuWeather from the WJLS News Network.
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1: 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Ryan Nicholson, our producer today. Coming up a little bit later on this hour, Chelsea Ruby, State Tourism Secretary, is going to join us. Next hour, we're talking the history of emergency services around the state of West Virginia. 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
8: 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Here's 13 News and tonight live anchor Amanda Barron and Metro News' Dave Allen.
3: 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Welcome to the program. It's about 107 here on the first day of June. Seriously.

0: guys overseas and continue to raise money and create friendships. 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Heather Foster joins us now. She's the executive director of the West Virginia Community Development Hub. Thanks for being here on Metro News Midday, Heather.
1: Thanks, Amanda. It's great to be here.
0: Oh, we're glad to have you here. So you guys are working. It's this opportunity to support flood recovery and essentially rebuild trust in communities following severe weather. Give us an overview of what's going on.
1: Absolutely. So we are a nonprofit that serves communities statewide, and we function kind of as a non-traditional economic development partner. We work with communities to really ask community members to lean in and take action together to create the community that they want to live in. And, you know, we all know, like, West Virginia values are top of the country. Like, people here love their community, love their family, they love their neighbors. And I think they're ready to really create a vision for economic resilience. And so it was all of that that kind of inspired us to put together a new partnership with Appalachian Voices, Mountain Association, and a group called Reimagine Appalachia. Over the next 2 years, we're going to be working together in 8 communities in North Central West Virginia, as well as a few communities in Kentucky, Southwest Virginia, and North Carolina. And we're just going to look at, you know, that civic engagement and momentum and, like, neighbors helping neighbors that happens after a disaster. And we're going to work with those groups and ask, what would you like your community to be as you rebuild, as you put the pieces together? How can we create stronger economies? How can we build thriving downtowns in very small rural places where we don't have maybe large plants or industry coming in to create jobs? We've got to pick ourselves up by the bootstraps and harness our Appalachian resilience and do it one small business at a time. And so the hub is kind of a bridge builder and a trust builder. In that way, we can help folks connect with resources, connect with technical assistance, connect with some of the federal grants that are coming through, and just kind of help them get resourced and take action together to do that.
0: And this one-stop shop approach will stop people from having to reinvent the wheel every time we see something like that, right?
1: Absolutely. We're one of the greatest things about this new award that we received with these partners is we're going to be able to get the lessons, the learns, the best practices, the things that are happening with our partners in other states, and build something that's really focused on not duplicating effort. It's focused on impacts that really make a difference for our small Appalachian towns and the people that live there. And so we're so excited about that.
0: We're talking with Heather Foster. She's the executive director of the West Virginia Community Development Hub. So there were several different groups that won awards, but I kind of want to point out the fact that West Virginia took the lead in all of this as the 2026 Trust in Practice awardees. And the description says, each of the following awardees represents a collaboration of at least 3 nonprofit organizations that advance new solutions to increase trust in their communities. The projects range from on-the-ground disaster recovery to intergenerational coalition building to the revitalization of public spaces. So there were a couple of levels of awards here. There was a $1 million award, $500,000 award, and $100,000 award. 2 groups got that $1 million award. West Virginia Community Development Hub is one of them, alongside a group called Kaboom out of Uvalde, Texas.
1: Yeah, Amanda, you hit the nail on the head. We're so grateful and thankful. And the vision behind this project, we're just so thankful that Allstate and the Aspen Institute saw our vision. And the group in Texas is also really inspiring. We got to hear from them last week. And so we feel like we're in really good company, and we're so excited to make a difference for West Virginia communities.
0: And the description alongside your award says to work with local residents from all walks of life to guide flood recovery and economic resilience planning across 18 rural Central Appalachian communities. Kaboom says to create healing-focused play spaces in Uvalde, Texas. Of course, that's where that school shooting was, with the goal of seeding joy and fostering connection and trust. Did you get a chance to talk with those counterparts at all, just to talk about

0: such a massive amount of money coming into places that, that need it?
1: Mm-hmm. Yeah, we had a chance to talk with the other awardees and specifically the Kaboom, folks from Kaboom and Uvalde. And it's just so meaningful. You know, they're small towns with really good people and then across rural America. And those folks are not always at the top of the list. You guys know this. But we believe here that West Virginia is at the top of the list, even if we're not recognized. So it's really, really nice to just get this recognition and have a little bit of funding, kind of a lot of funding to support our work over the next 2 years. We couldn't be happier.
2: Hey, Heather, this is Dave Allen. Thank you for joining us here on the show today. I think that in 2026, when we have such an online economy, everybody orders from Amazon and we see bigger cities, everybody wants to go to the big city, whatever. The fact that so much good work is being done in small rural areas here in West Virginia, I think you folks are really to be applauded for that.
1: Thank you so much, Dave. It's really special. And, you know, our organization was working in Richwood when the 2016 big flood hit. And, you know, that devastated that town. It was already struggling with businesses. And we were able to provide them support along the way. And in just 5 years, they opened 50 thriving businesses, including a local art gallery, a new coffee shop. They reopened their elementary school this year. So it's that kind of impact that we see that we're so excited to try this out in some other places across the North Central region that experienced such flooding in 23 and 24.
0: So Heather, if somebody's listening right now across the state and they want to find out more or like see if the services you all are providing or something that could help them along, how do they even begin that process?
1: Absolutely. Go to our website. It's www.wvhub.org.
0: Yep.
1: Yep. And we have a lot of things on there, but there's also like a contact us button. You can just contact me directly if you want. My email is listed there. And you can also sign up for our newsletter. We have a monthly newsletter that goes out across the state to around 3,000 people. And we would love for you to sign up for that and just stay in touch with us as we go.
0: I want to talk to you about one of your success stories. It's a neighborhood in Clarksburg, very specifically. They're putting a historic high school to new use in their community. Can you tell us a little bit about that story?
1: Yeah, I think you're referencing the Kelly Miller Community Center. Mm-hmm. And it is, that's really interesting. That community center, we worked with them a couple of years ago in one of our coaching projects, and it is run entirely by volunteers. And they have done absolutely amazing work. I got to visit there a few months ago. They've put in a new library. They're putting in a new cafeteria space where they're going to be doing hot meals. And they've gotten some congressionally directed spending to make sure that their kitchen is up to date and up to code and all of that. They have a health center there. And so they're just doing really amazing work out of a distressed area in Clarksburg that really needed some of that community momentum to get going again. And so we're so proud to be partnered with the Kelly Miller Community Center in that way.
0: And I'm looking at one from Hinton, the Hinton Community Economy Redefined, Mercer Street Grassroots District, that says Creativity Redefined. It's probably refreshing for you to see people coming to help themselves, because nobody's coming to rescue anyone. And so we all have to do our part. And I think oftentimes we all think it's like somebody else's responsibility or somebody else will step up to the plate. And like the reality is, no, like if you think it, you should do it.
1: Mm-hmm. Oh man, you said it. That is exactly right. West Virginians have always been innovators and achievers and farmers and, you know, investors. We're all of those things, and we're creators. So, you know, when you go into our small towns, you already have the expertise you need. What we don't have sometimes is the confidence or the civic education to say, like, okay, when I go to this municipal, you know, government meeting, here's how I can get involved and here's how I can really make an impact. So that's the kind of coaching work that we do. We go in and talk with the local community and recognize that they are actually the experts in what their community needs and how they can move it forward. And we just help lift them up and make sure that they can capitalize on their vision.
0: Yeah, having the confidence to go to one of those meetings and speak is, I mean, it takes a lot. Like, I have attended countless community or like county commission meetings in my career. I went just as a citizen like a month ago to speak, and I was just wrecked. Like, it is very nerve-wracking, and I speak in public all the time. So just knowing that you can count on someone like your organization to help build somebody up ahead of that is really important, because people don't often realize they are empowered. You can have your voice heard. Might not always get the answer that you want, but you can certainly do what you want to do to help create change in your community.
1: Mm-hmm. Well, absolutely. That's a great example. Our systems of government, our processes are set up actually to create space for people to get involved. But the missing link between people getting involved and like that system is kind of the education about that piece of it. Like, why is it set up the way it is? How do you actually speak in a way that can be heard and can become part of the conversation? And so those are the things that we're trying to help folks with. And really, it's about just walking alongside them. And I know that from my own experience. And just like you said, like, it doesn't matter how seasoned you are as a professional.
0: Right.
1: If you have to go into a meeting that you're unfamiliar with in front of a bunch of people that you don't know, that can be very scary. And sometimes you just need a buddy to help you out and tell you, yeah, do this. This is the right thing.
0: Yeah, well, especially when they're all staring daggers at you, you know?
1: Right, exactly.
0: Come on, everyone, let's soften our gaze just a bit, right?
2: Heather Foster, the Executive Director of West Virginia Community Development Hub. Remind folks before we let you go where they can read more about the great things you folks are doing in your communities and across the state.
1: It's on the internet at wvhub.org.
2: All right. Heather, we appreciate you being here. Thanks a lot.
1: Thanks so much, Dave and Amanda. Great to talk with
0: you. Come back anytime.
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4: Welcome back to Metro News Midday. On this Monday, it is June 1st. We're glad that you're here. Want to update you on a story that we're following on the website right now, WVMetroNews.com. Marsha Kovalik has it posted there. It's a family in Berkeley County. They're okay today, but they are the victims of a carjacking. The sheriff there, Rob Blair, says they were stopped at a gas station off Shepherdstown Road. On Sunday, this guy came up to them and threatened them with a gun. The victim said that the man demanded they get out of the car and threatened to shoot him if they didn't comply. They got out of the vehicle, and the sheriff says that the suspect then drove off.
5: They did the right thing. They let the individual take the vehicle. They were apparently there filling up a tire with air. They had almost a flat. That may have been the reason the individual made it to Hagerstown, ditched the car, and apparently took another car by force, armed.
4: All right, so the suspect hasn't been identified, but he was described as a tall black man with dreadlocks, wearing all black clothing, carrying a backpack at the time of the incident. Witnesses said it looked like he had a sword from the top of his backpack. That was just what witnesses said. And then they say that he drove the vehicle to Maryland, ditched it there, and then is accused in a second carjacking. Listen to this.
5: It is my understanding that Maryland authorities were in pursuit of that vehicle, I believe headed towards Baltimore, when they cut the pursuit off because it became so dangerous.
4: All right, so they're still working on pursuing any leads in this one. Any other sound to wrap this one up?
5: In situations like that, you want to protect your family. This was my understanding, a male, female, and a young child. There were some threats made. They did the right thing. They're safe. No one was injured here, to my understanding, and hopefully we get this individual identified quickly, and he can cause no harm to anyone else.
4: All right, so anybody who knows anything about this, if you think you saw something or you perhaps saw like the vehicle on the road or whatever, the Berkeley County Sheriff's Office wants to hear from you. It's 304-267-7000. You can be anonymous. You can provide that information online anonymously as well. They're going to release more information as they have it, but obviously we're just glad that that family's okay. That's a stressful situation to be in. You're putting air in your tire, you know, just that's never fun when you're out on the road dealing with something like that. And then to have this happen just takes it to a level they could not have even imagined, Dave.
6: Well, and, you know, authorities will tell you that you're better off in that situation to just do, as Sheriff Blair said, just do what this person allegedly asked them to do or told them to do, and that's to just give up the car, because your life is, obviously your life and the life of your family and your kids, certainly not worth the car.
4: Right. No doubt about it. All right, other stories we want to point your attention to on the website. You can read all about that big matchup tonight. WVU has that furious ninth inning rally, extended their season with that 11-9 win over Kentucky. They'll play tonight at 6 o'clock, so we'll be watching all of that. Also, another story about a fugitive in Kanawha County. This one, they're giving credit to a canine deputies learn that this man, Samuel Manriquez, had an active federal warrant, and they tried to stop him during a traffic stop. He was in this car. He took off running. Deputies learned that he went to a home in Cross Lanes, but he would not come out of the home. So following this lengthy standoff between the homeowner returned and cooperated with deputies. They said, go ahead in my house. So canine bingo was brought in to locate this man. He was hiding in a closet. He was taken to the hospital because he was treated for a couple bites before being taken to jail. Deputies say they seized a large amount of fentanyl during the investigation, so more charges are pending in this one, Dave.
6: We do want to remind you that coming up on Friday, we do a segment on the show that we call The Lunch Spot, where we like to go around the state of West Virginia and sample some great, well, we don't actually get to sample, we just get to talk about some of the great, especially that Grandview Diner that we talked about on Friday. Matter of fact, there was someone who reached out to me on social media that said, I heard you guys talking about that. Want to make sure I get the name, because they're going to make a trip down there to the Grandview Diner. But we depend on you, to tell us about these spots, as you have always done in the past. Drop us an email, midday@wvmetronews.com. midday@wvmetronews.com. You can reach out to either Amanda or myself on social media. Or the way we get the Grandview Diner, Amanda, somebody just text the text line. You can do that too, 304-TALK. 304. The next Grandview Diner could be out there.
4: I was thinking about, it was lasagna Sunday yesterday. Yes, and as I was starving driving back from Cleveland, I thought that actually sounds pretty good. Anyways, all right, send us your recommendations. Also need your help for this week's wonderful West Virginian as well. We love to highlight the unsung heroes in our community. So make sure that you do that by emailing, texting, whatever. 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We will take your advice. You always have great ideas. When we come back, we are going to talk more about the efforts right here in our region to continue helping overseas as the war in Ukraine continues. 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
7: West Virginia Metro News, I'm Jack Carlson. Authorities are searching for a man who allegedly carjacked a Berkeley County family's vehicle. Berkeley County Sheriff Rob Blair says a man threatened the family at a gas station off Shepherdstown Road Sunday. He took the car and drove off. Blair says they haven't identified the suspect yet. He says the suspect drove to Maryland, where he's accused of carjacking a second vehicle at gunpoint.
5: It is my understanding that Maryland authorities were in pursuit of that vehicle, I believe headed towards Baltimore, when they cut the pursuit off because it became so dangerous.
7: Blair says the investigation is ongoing. The West Virginia University baseball team is preparing for a winner-take-all matchup with the Kentucky Wildcats in the Morgantown Regional. The Mountaineers forced tonight's decisive game with a thrilling comeback victory over Kentucky last night. Director of Athletics Ren Baker says that game was a one-of-a-kind experience.
8: I've been on the sideline and in the heart of a lot of intense atmospheres over the years. Some good, some bad, but that was probably as good of one as I've ever seen.
7: First pitch between the Mountaineers and the Wildcats is set for 6 o'clock. The revenue numbers for the month of May in West Virginia are now out. The state is reporting $381 million in revenue in May, which exceeded the monthly estimate by $44 million. We're working on a story, and we'll have that posted soon at WVMetroNews.com. 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
7: Charleston police are still searching for a 15-year-old who was accused of shooting and killing a 17-year-old. The names of the alleged shooter and the victim have not been released. The shooting occurred last Tuesday morning. Police say it was a planned and isolated robbery attempt. A Parkersburg man will go on trial later this year in connection to a UTV crash that killed two people. Edward McComas faces charges for driving while impaired, causing death during a February 2025 incident in the Mineral Wells area. From the Metro News Anchor Desk, I'm Jack Carlson.
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1: Hi, everyone. Welcome back to Metro News Midday on a Monday. It's June 1st. We're glad that you're here. Coming up in a couple weeks, there is going to be a 5K that will continue to help fund efforts from our region to the Ukraine with love. And joining us now to talk more about that is retired Pastor John Yeager and Solomia Wilson. Guys, thank you for being here on a Monday. We appreciate it.
2: Thanks for having us.
1: Thank you. It's our pleasure. Tell us a little bit about the 5K that's happening here, not this weekend, but the following weekend.
2: Right. June 13th at 9 a.m. at Ritter Park in Huntington. This will be our fourth annual 5K, that's good news and bad news. The good news is we are doing it. The bad news is we're doing it because the war is still going on. I begin to call it the forgotten war. I talk to people who are, you know, up on things and quiz them on, you know, do you know what's happening in Ukraine? No, I haven't been following it lately. Is there still, it's almost as if people, you know, and I understand the news cycle has to move on with things that are going on in the world, which are a lot, that's part of our mission, though, is to bring awareness, and that's what we're doing.
1: It's wonderful work that you guys are doing. So let me tell everybody a little bit about the organization, which you guys are a part.
3: Yeah, so our organization works to both fundraise, and then also what John said is to make sure that we're bringing awareness to what's going on in Ukraine. Making sure that people understand the ramifications to us here in the United States with what's happening over there. It's across the world, but it's still going to have implications to us here in the States, depending on how all that turns out. So part of it is teaching people about that. And then part of it is also helping as much as we can on the humanitarian side.
1: And you guys have worked so hard to make connections. And there have been friendships that have blossomed, like friendships that you couldn't even have imagined, relationships that have blossomed because of the work that you all are doing.
2: Indeed. That kind of goes along with everyone. We have two paths to get materials to the front lines. One is we've been so grateful for Dr. Mark Subic here in Huntington, who's collected from Marshall Health Network and Valley Health supplies. Unused supplies or we call them expired, but how do you expire a face mask? Anyways, they're happy to get all kinds of things there. Those go to basically the Ukrainian version of Red Cross and then are distributed. But the second pathway is directly to medics on the front lines. And our adopted medic is still Cuba. And so they tell us exactly what they need, and then we are able to use the cash that we raise to supply those needs, specifically things like combat-level tourniquets, which we know now for sure have saved lives and limbs from this region. So, so the importance of this event a week from Saturday is to raise that cash so that we can buy those specific items and that they request. So yeah, it's been unbelievable at 5,000 miles away. And as I said before, I communicate with Cuba on Facebook using emojis.
1: Oh, that's sweet.
2: Yeah. That's what I'm speaking with.
1: Love that.
4: Hey, this is Dave Allen, guys. We appreciate any time that you are able to join us. And I thought I'm going to go back to the news aspect of this when you guys were talking about how you refer to it, and many people have, as the forgotten war, because with everything going on in Iran and, of course, mm-hmm. with the situation with the economy, I mean, people may have, as you said, may have tragically forgotten that there's still a war going on there.
2: Yes, indeed. And let me address part of this, but the other part of it is the good news is that the drones that the Ukrainians have developed, this new drone technology, will change the course of warfare for forever. In fact, one of the features of our race a week from Saturday is we'll have a drone demonstration by Paul Hannon, who has been involved with drone technology for years. When I was at, in 2001, I was at the Army Management Staff College, and they talked about drones along with Osama bin Laden. That's how far back it was. It was just a few months after I was at the War College that Osama did what he did in 2001. But the point is, the good news is for Ukraine is that they've been able to market this new technology to places, OG, like the Middle East. So they recently signed up a contract with the UK to produce Ukrainian drones for the Middle East. So it's amazing what happens. So, Amia, what do you think?
3: Yeah, I mean, I think it's a forgotten war, both just not being in the news cycle as much, but also, I mean, there's definitely war fatigue. I mean, there's war fatigue in general. Mm-hmm. I think everyone's tired of their gas being so high. So that's the first thing you think of. And I totally understand that even as a person who's Ukrainian. But I think we always have to just remind ourselves to that's the importance of our groups, right? Like, that's why we exist, because we know that this is going to happen naturally, and that's okay. But that's why we're here, to remind you that, hey, there's another war going on, and it's just as important.
1: The 5K is a Saturday, June 13th, 2026 at Ritter Park in Huntington. 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There's plenty of swag items that you can enjoy as well. But most importantly, you'll be coming together with some people who are really working to pound the pavement for a cause that is near and dear to so many hearts. And we're so grateful that you guys always share that with us and your time. Thank you both so much.
3: Thank you so much.
1: Thank you.
4: 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Stay with us.
0: We'll be right back. 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
1: Hi, everyone. Welcome back to the show. A record-breaking 200,000 West Virginia vacation guides have been distributed in their worldwide launch since February. Joining us now to talk more about this is the State Tourism Director, Chelsea Ruby, who's very busy right now. So we're grateful for your time. Thanks for being here.
19: Yeah, happy to be here.
1: That's a lot.
19: It's a lot. You know, I think back, I've been here for a number of years now, and it used to be that we didn't even do that many in a whole year. So to have over 200,000 people who've gone on online and requested this. So these aren't just like, you know, it's an old list. These are people who've made new requests since February. So really excited to see that much interest in traveling to West Virginia.
1: So you're saying this doesn't include the ones like at the really pretty rest stop?
19: No. These are people who've gone to our website. So yeah, there's even more who've gone to the rest stops and the welcome centers and gotten them. There's also people who get them inside their Travel and Leisure magazine and certain zip codes in D.C. and whatnot. But no, these 200,000 are people who've gone to WVTourism.com and requested their free copy.
1: So I referred to the one from 2 years ago because my mom like brought it back to my house. I was like, she brought the one, the cover that's like a scratchy cover, you know? I mean, it's not, I don't know, what kind of paper is that?
19: I don't know either. It was a couple years ago.
1: But it is like, the guide is not just like a typical like magazine. It is something that is like different paper types, all sorts of like textile elements and like fun elements too. Like if you peel back the pages, like it's revealing and it has different illustrations. I mean, you guys have done a really nice job of personalizing this that just makes somebody want to come here.
19: Well, thanks. You know, when we do that, we're doing two things. One, we really, really want to make somebody come here. But second, I want when someone gets that guide for it to be nice enough that you don't want to throw it away, right? So I want everyone to be like your mom and say, hey, I want to keep this and I want to keep coming back to it 2 years later to be looking for new ideas.
1: I know, put it on the shelf like with all some other pretty things.
4: Yeah. She called it a coffee table book.
19: That is music to my ears. Like that's what we've been trying to achieve. And if you remember back years and years, the state didn't spend money for these guides. So it was just paid for by advertising. And they were kind of like a phone book. So they were like black and white, really thin paper with listings of businesses. And a couple years ago, we said, you know, let's invest in these. Let's make sure that this is a nice piece. Let's not make it, you know, something that's just advertising only. And let's make it really a coffee table book. So I appreciate you using that term.
1: That's my pleasure. So are you seeing the return on the investment yet, would you say?
19: We definitely are. You know, when you look at those numbers and then you look at what we try to do is, so once we have people go to our website and give us their address and their email address, we're also targeting them with digital ads. And then we follow those digital ads to see, you know, how many of those people are coming to West Virginia. And we certainly see a good return on investment. You know, working for Governor Morrissey, that's something that's always top priority for him is to make sure that these advertising dollars are coming back to us and they're coming back to us at a great rate. So depending on what the exact thing is that we're the advertising placement, you know, we're seeing an 8-to-1 or greater return on investment on those funds.
1: Okay.
4: I want to kind of focus on overall, I mean, what you are expecting this summer in West Virginia, because June 1st is here now. You know, we're technically not in summer yet, but it'll be here. This is the vacation season. What's got you, what's got Chelsea Ruby and the tourism folks excited about vacation in West Virginia?
19: You know, so there's all the normal good stuff happening, right? We've got all the outdoor recreation, all the arts, culture, heritage. But this year we've got kind of this special layer on all of our events. With America's 250th birthday, of course, we've got a big celebration being planned here at the state capitol that you've heard about the last couple of weeks. But really what we're seeing is a lot of other special events around the state. So for example, the Wheeling Symphony Orchestra, they're going all around the state over the next 2 months and doing special patriotic concerts. So they're gonna be in Clarksburg at the amphitheater, then they're gonna be at Canaan Valley, they're in Weirton, they're in Wheeling. So we've got groups like those who are going around doing, you know, patriotic West Virginia things. Another example is West Virginia Day weekend in Elkins. There's a special train that's going to be about West Virginia and American history just in honor of the nation's 250th birthday. So, you know, I think this year you see more focus on really celebrating history at all of these events that are happening.
20: And we're all enjoying it because we're all learning something. Like even like with the train piece, the locomotive that you guys have at the Capitol now, what kind of reaction are you getting to that?
19: You know, it's funny. I don't think I appreciated how much attention that train was going to get. But when it came in that night, and of course it came into Charleston, right, was the tornado sirens were going off that night, you might remember. But there was just a huge crowd of people out there to see it. And ever since then, every time I've walked by, morning, noon, or night, there have been people out there looking at it. It's great to see people so interested in our state's history and so excited about this. You know, we focus a lot on outdoor recreation, and that's great, but it's also good to see, you know, some alternate focus on some of these other things and people combining these things on their trips to the state.
20: We're talking with Chelsea Ruby, the tourism secretary for the state of West Virginia. You mentioned that train event in Elkview that's coming up the weekend of West Virginia's birthday. There are a lot of other festivals that are happening as well.
19: A lot of other festivals. So I unfortunately cannot name every single one, but I can tell you there are multiple festivals every single weekend.
4: Just give
19: us
4: the top 37.
19: Yeah, top 37. Okay, go to wvtourism.com/events, or just go to our homepage and click on events, and you can find those. There's also a special category for the 250th events.
4: I mean, just about every town. I mean, you know, we try to focus on as many of them as we can here, but when we get into the spring and summer months, man, just about every town has got, even some are one night, some are like regatta that are several nights, but there's always something going
19: on. Yeah, and you know, a festival this weekend had a great crowd here in Charleston, and you know, we needed that rain, so I was glad we got the rain, but it's also nice to see these sunny skies again and people outside enjoying.
20: I love one of the ways that you guys work to reach people, and who would have thought that this would ever be a thing, like, hey, put your phone down. Like, that's such a great marketing thing right now. But like, we're even seeing so many different, there are private sector groups that are like now doing these retreats where it's like, oh, just like, don't have your phone for the weekend. What a concept, right? I think the stress that comes with looking at your phone later on is tough. But you guys are really targeting that mindset for folks.
19: Yeah, particularly in our ads that we're targeting in DC and Pittsburgh. So DC and Pittsburgh are two biggest marketing markets. So they're the two biggest groups as far as growth and just sheer number of people coming here. In those cities, it's really crowded there, right? It's not, it's the exact opposite that you get here. So our ads, you know, West Virginians get to see our beautiful ads, but those folks see slightly different ads. And a lot of times those ads focus more on escaping the crowds and coming, you know, choosing nature over notifications. So we use different messaging, but we see that messaging.
4: I like that.
19: Really resonating.
4: Nature over notifications.
19: Yep.
20: Nature has its own notifications. You just have to, like, you know, like when the sun comes up, when the sun goes down, it has, there are, but they're just a little more pleasant.
19: Yeah.
20: I suppose than anything else we can get.
19: Great.
20: What else do you want to hit on as we, you know, talk just about the number of people who are asking to have this guide into their home? Like, what do you think about the guide that is like the one thing that's really pulling people in?
19: You know, I think that what's pulling people in is you can have a unique experience in West Virginia. So you hear a lot of destinations talk about being a bucket list destination, a place that everybody wants to visit. And I would tell you, we don't want to be a bucket list destination. A bucket list destination means a place that you go to once and you never go back to. Yep. What we want to do is get people to come to West Virginia, or get West Virginians traveling around the state and saying, that was so great, let's do another one. And so really that's what we're focusing on, is becoming that anti-bucket list destination.
20: Love that.
19: And really getting out there and being the place that people want to come back to year after year. Or, you know, it's like my kids, can we do that again next weekend? Like, that's what I want people who come to West Virginia to say.
4: Here's your marketing. Kick the bucket, stay in West Virginia.
19: There we go.
20: Oh, wow, that was good, actually.
19: That sounds good. Except maybe does it sound like dying? I don't know.
4: Well, look, I can't think of everything.
19: Okay. All right. Let's keep thinking on that one.
4: All right. Okay. Yeah.
19: Okay. We'll come back on that. Okay.
20: We'll circle back. That's for sure. Chelsea, as we move into the next couple months, obviously everyone's thinking about the big 250th celebration. That's going to be a lot of power for that Ferris wheel.
19: It is. So
20: you have a good team, I hear.
19: Yes, we do have a great team. And I'll tell you, the governor has been spending a lot of time working on the 250th. It's really important to him that we have celebrations across the state that are really celebrating America and West Virginia. So you're going to see the governor all over the state at different events. And you're going to see a really awesome event here in Charleston. So two things. One is the biggest Ferris wheel. I don't think folks quite understand. It's almost as tall as the top of the Capitol Dome. It is a huge Ferris wheel. And then the other thing is the 3D light show on the Capitol. Mm-hmm. So there was one of those years ago, but the technology really was in its infancy then. This is going to just blow people away.
20: Okay. Well, we're looking forward to all of it. It's going to be a great time. Chelsea, Ruby, thanks for being here. Appreciate
19: Thank
20: it.
19: Thank you.
4: 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Ryan Nicholson is our producer today. We are back after this.
0: We'll be right back. This is Metro News Midday. 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
3: All right. On the program tomorrow, Huntington Mayor Patrick Farrell is going to join us. We are talking about the fact that the state baseball tournament is going to be in Huntington. Of course, he had a big part as a Board of Governors member at Marshall University for Jack Cook Field. It's a big time. It's next week is when the tournament will happen there, the baseball tournament. And we'll have lots of live coverage, of course, for everybody during that time as well.
2: Yeah, and I think the plans were being worked on to have the Talk Lab boys doing their show live from there, I do believe.
3: Very nice. We do have some news. I forgot to bring this to you earlier. I apologize. There is a teenager they've been looking for this 15-year-old juvenile on a charge of first-degree murder in connection to the shooting death of a 17-year-old on the west side of Charleston last week. An arrest has been made. Not much is being released on the circumstances right now, but we can tell you he was in the North Charleston area, and that arrest has been made. Hazlett says there are discussions with the Kanawha County Prosecuting Attorney's Office about possibly seeking to transfer the case to adult status. They haven't been held yet, but that's something, of course, in those situations, we know is a part of the dynamic. So we'll keep following that.
2: We will take a break for the top of the hour news. Ryan Nicholson is our producer today. She's 13 News and Tonight Live anchor Amanda Barron. She's heading down the streets.
3: Yes.
2: I'll stick around during the 2 o'clock hour, talking some history as it relates to emergency services in West Virginia when we come back. Stay with us.
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4: A possible cool down in the Middle East. Lisa Brady, Fox News. President Trump just announcing that both Israel and Iran proxy Hezbollah have agreed to dial back fighting after he spoke with Israel's prime minister and mediators for the militant group. This after threats from Iran to target northern Israel and reported warnings the ceasefire between the U.S. and Iran could end over the issue.
5: Iranian state media says that Iranian negotiators are no longer exchanging messages with the United States due to Israeli strikes against Hezbollah in Lebanon. Now, those reports did not address the ongoing rocket fire from Iran's largest proxy, dozens of which targeted northern Israel throughout the weekend. Israeli Prime Minister Benjamin Netanyahu vowed to strike the Lebanese capital of Beirut, specifically the Dahya neighborhood, if the attacks continue.
4: Fox's Trey Yingston, Tel Aviv. Again, President Trump just posting both Israel and Hezbollah have agreed to stop shooting, also posting that talks with Iran continue at a rapid pace. A ban on transgender troops serving in the U.S. military has just been ruled illegal by a divided panel of federal appeals court judges. The decision upholds a federal judge's ruling last year that the executive order to exclude transgender troops likely violates their constitutional rights. However, the latest ruling is on hold, allowing more time for the Trump administration to ask the full appeals court to hear the case. The judge overseeing the Charlie Kirk murder case just denying a defense effort to close evidentiary hearings to the media and the public.
6: Public access to the judicial proceedings also serve in an important role in maintaining confidence in the fairness and transparency of the judicial process. This court finds these showings have not been made here.
4: Separately, the defense for accused killer Tyler Robinson is asking Judge Tony Graff to delay next month's scheduled preliminary hearing as it appeals a previous decision allowing cameras in the courtroom for that hearing. 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
4: An emotional day in court in Chicago after the latest hearing for Jose Medina, the Venezuelan man who's in the U.S. illegally and accused of opening fire on a group of people, killing 18-year-old college student Sheridan Gorman in March.
13: It's like looking at evil. Straight on.
4: Gorman's mother, father, and sister attending the hearing, Thomas Gorman calling out sanctuary policies and claims about Medina's mental status. He's facing additional charges after being accused of having a homemade weapon in jail.
14: Let's stop pretending this man is harmless and has the mentality of a child. He was a danger outside, and he is apparently a danger inside.
4: Medina's public defender says he walks with a limp and has neurological problems, and that it wouldn't be surprising for him to feel he needed a weapon for self-defense in the county jail. Artificial intelligence company Anthropic moving toward going public on Wall Street, filing a confidential registration with the U.S. SEC for a proposed initial public offering of its common stock. A longtime NFL team is still weighing its upcoming move to a new home.
15: While a move to a new stadium is unlikely to happen until 2029 at the earliest, the Chicago Bears, who have called the Windy City their home for over 100 years, are keeping their options open after Illinois lawmakers passed a $55.9 billion budget in overtime early Monday morning, but left out the stadium bill, which the Bears had been counting on. Early Monday, a last-ditch Senate plan cleared at 4 in the morning, but the House did not vote and the session ended. The Bears said they'll choose by late spring or early summer after they finalize their evaluation of two potential stadium sites, Arlington Heights, Illinois, around 30 miles northwest of Soldier Field, and Hammond, Indiana, just over 20 miles southeast of the Bears' current home. Jared Max, Fox News.
4: Right now, the Dow is down about 22 points, but the S&P and the NASDAQ are still in record territory. Oil prices falling under $92 a barrel. I'm Lisa Brady, Fox News.
16: 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Hoppy Kercheval sits down with West Virginia coal miner and award-winning astrophotographer Dave Green. By day, Dave works in mine rescue. By night, he captures breathtaking images of deep space from some of West Virginia's most iconic landscapes.
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19: 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Partly cloudy skies this evening into tonight, low about 53. Tomorrow it's going to be partly sunny with a shower, high 67. Wednesday, sunny, pleasant, high 73. Thursday, sunny with a few clouds, high 79. And then Friday, it's going to be sunny, high near 80. That's your Metro News AccuWeather from the WJLS News Network.
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18: 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Here's Dave Allen.
2: 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It is a Monday, beautiful Monday across the great state of West Virginia. This the story we're going to present to you now is one that I did on the local show in Charleston a couple of weeks ago. And I think it's fascinating what these folks that are in my studio today are doing to try to preserve and to learn and cultivate some history in West Virginia about our first responders. Dylan Hackworth is with us right now. Good afternoon, sir. Welcome to the show.
20: Thank you for having us, sir.
2: And since I butchered your fiance's name last time, I will let you introduce her.
20: Tamara Cooper, soon to be Hackworth.
2: Or she can introduce herself.
20: Oh, okay.
2: Either way. We appreciate you both being here. So tell us, Dylan, and if you're watching on Metro News Television, we've got props of all kinds here. Tell us from the top.

0: and had those presented to the commissioners. So about 2 years ago, someone actually found that in an antique store in South Charleston and paid $50 for the shield and helmet together. And it was just a rumor. I wasn't sure who had it. And finally, about 2 months after that, I found out who had it. And I was like, hey, I want to buy that from you. And I told him everything we were doing. He's like, you don't have to buy it. But he didn't give me the helmet, but he gave me the shield. And it's just, it shows that you never know where you're going to find that kind of stuff.
1: And why is this so important to you?
0: It's just, you know, that was a gift to somebody, you know, that has history to it. A politician was presented that.
1: I mean, overall, why is this project so important to you?
0: So it's just to remember the people who have served others. You know, they deserve the recognition. West Virginia lacks a fireman's museum or anything like that. We do have the line of duty death memorial at the state or the Capitol, which is phenomenal. But we want to try to preserve all of this and eventually open up a brick and mortar.
1: And so you came on the local show in Charleston and you were focusing on Kanawha Valley, but this is state. I mean, you guys have gone all over the state of West Virginia collecting these items. Talk about some of your travels and some of the places that you've been.
0: So from now we have been to how many fire departments, Tamara?
2: About 38 fire departments.
0: Since January 14th.
1: Around the state of West Virginia.
0: Yes, that's a lot of miles.
1: What's the furthest one that you went to from Charleston? Because you guys are based in the Charleston area,
0: yes,
1: right?
0: Yes, we are out of Glasgow in Kanawha County.
2: Let's say the furthest we've probably been right now is Brooke County.
0: And then all the way down to Williamson.
1: Okay.
0: All the way to Richwood, all the way to Barbersville.
1: Okay, and so people have been reaching, and we'll get your website, social media, and things of that nature a little bit later on. You've been reaching out to people. People have been reaching out to you. How does that work?
0: So basically, you know, we made a couple flyers, and they're out on Facebook, and people will share them. But basically, the thing that's hitting right now that's getting a lot of interest that we'll announce when we're going to these places, and we kind of find like an anchor department that invites us first to that county, and we'll post. It was like, okay, we just made Matoka just reached out. That's in Mercer County. So that was the first Mercer County Fire Department to reach out. And then, you know, that kind of starts the snowball effect.
1: Yeah.
0: Then another fire department in Mercer County will pick it up. And it just, everybody will message, say, hey, I'm the assistant chief. I'm the chief. I'm a fireman. We would love to have you guys. And we pick a date in our calendar and book it.
1: Yeah.
2: Usually our further away counties, we try to do more than one. We'll pick a weekend and try to do several of them throughout the weekend.
1: And what exactly is it that you're looking for? I mean, I know it varies. I mean, things from shields to equipment, but sometimes it's pictures. What ideally are you looking for when you go?
0: The stories. And that
1: the stories
0: could be,
1: are more important sometimes than the actual.
0: Well, every bit of these artifacts that we brought have a story.
1: Yeah.
0: And we'll get into that here in a minute. So basically, we want to preserve these stories. I don't care if you've been on a fire department for 2 weeks or tomorrow, we're going to Spencer Roan. And in the 1950s, their firemen were 15 years old fighting fire. There was about 30 of them that were 15 and 16. There was no adults.
1: No adults.
2: It was a full teenage fire department.
0: Yes. Wow. And we're actually interviewing a man tomorrow that has 70 years in the fire service. He started when he was 14.
1: Right.
0: And his mind's still sharp, but we're hitting that gap where a lot of the founding fathers of these volunteer fire departments around the state are starting to get dementia. Their health is starting to decline, and their story won't always be there.
1: Right.
0: So we find it very important that to get out there and preserve these stories, because once those members pass away, their stories are gone.
1: So when you make a visit, as you said tomorrow, you're going to Roan County.
0: Yes, sir.
1: Going to be in the Spencer Roan area. What give me the idea of what a visit would look like.
0: Okay. So typically what we start with is we scan the photos. We have a program on our phone that it's all of our storage. It eats our storage. But what it does is I can scan up to 8 photos at a time using just at one time. And it preserves them, digitalizes them. And then, you know, we've done 1,600 photos before in an hour and a half, which is
2: pretty quick.
0: Yeah, that's fast.
1: Well, I think it's important for people to know that you're not, I mean, you obviously have some artifacts here that we're going to talk about, but when it comes to these photos, you're not taking them.
0: No,
2: our big rule. We do not remove them.
1: You do not leave the premises with them.
0: No.
1: You do everything right there.
0: Everything's free as well. So typically after we do the photos, we ask to take the current apparatus out, which is, you know, your ladder trucks, your fire engines, your rescue trucks. And we are big on trying to find something that's a staple in the community. So we just went to Williamson,
1: mm-hmm.
0: and we just

0: decided we wanted to do the coal house.
1: Okay.
0: So we had all of their apparatus parked beside the coal house. We, at one point, the whole courthouse was standing on the courthouse steps because after they were done with the coal house, they would fly down the street and hit their sirens and all that. And everybody's like, what is going on?
1: Yeah.
0: So we did that. Then we went up to, correct me, Tamara, because, well, I keep getting it wrong.
2: The old, or Death Rock.
0: Death
2: we
0: Rock.
2: We took their side-by-side up to Death Rock on the Hatfield-McCoy trails.
1: Yeah.
0: And then overlooked Williamson. And then we did one at the old hospital on College Hill, which is a local tourist attraction because it's supposedly haunted. But we tried to incorporate the local community. In Richwood, we did the lumber. We talked about that. Yeah. We did the lumber yard. Bethany, we did the college, but we're trying to show that it's more than just pulling these trucks out in front of their fire station and snapping two photos. We really do take the time to plan. We typically ask, they drive us around, just be like, what do you think that might be a good, you know, what
1: Yeah, because nobody knows the communities like the people that actually live there.
0: Exactly.
1: In many cases, you know, you guys are foreigners in their town there, and you don't know what you don't know.
0: Right.
1: You told me a story, Dylan, on the local show. You told me several stories. That's why I brought you back on the statewide show. But one of them was about an older gentleman that was injured, I think, in a fire. And his family didn't know the whole story, thought
0: Correct.
1: It had been exaggerated. Why don't you tell the people
2: the
1: that
2: bailout
1: story?
2: Bailout photo.
0: Yes. So this is the bailout photo of Barbersville. So the father in the 1970s, so basically a flashover is when everything... So imagine this room catches fire right now. Mm-hmm. When everything reaches its point of setting fire, basically, it'll make almost like an explosion.
1: Mm-hmm.
0: So that happened to them. And this is before they were wearing bottles. You know, they're just coat, long pants, whatever. So he actually had to jump out of the window, off a balcony window, and news reporters caught it. And it made the front page of the Huntington Herald, and they lost all the copies. So I posted a photo of that, didn't think anything of it. And his son actually messaged me. He was like, oh, my God, you found the photo. And I'm like, I have no idea what you're talking about, but that's awesome. And explained the whole story that he has contacted Huntington Herald for that photo. He's looked through the family albums, nothing. It was gone.
1: Mm-hmm.
0: And how old is he now? Probably he's late 40s.
2: Yeah, I think so.
0: He's in his late 40s and never seen this picture of his dad. And he screenshotted it, sent it to his dad. He's like, I told you.
1: You told all these years.
0: I told you that it was real.
1: All these years he's been going around and people are like, yeah, dad, okay, whatever. Whatever, yeah. Dad.
0: And we were able to find that and kind of get it back to him, which he's out of Columbus now. So we had a lot of contacts. But we get a lot of messages saying, I've never seen this photo before of my, you know, father, grandmother, grandfather, whoever.
1: And that's the good stuff right there when people... You know, don't, I mean, somebody whose father passed, you know, a few years ago, over 10 years ago, when you think you've seen it all, but when you encounter something
0: exactly
1: that you hadn't seen before, that somebody else captured, it wasn't just a family photo, somebody else's. And I would imagine you've got lots of stories like that, guys.
0: Several. About every fire department we go to, there's at least one person saying, this is somebody I'm related to, and this is the first time I've seen this photo. So that's very, very rewarding, and we always joke that, you know, somebody could walk in here right now and give us $1 million to renovate an old fire department or to open up a brand-new museum, and still, when somebody says, you know, this is the first time I'm seeing that photo, means more than any kind of financial or support like that, because, and that kind of rolls into one of these artifacts.
1: I was going to say,
0: So
3: this fire helmet here.
1: Okay.
0: Was given to me by one of our closest collector friends, Gary Scott. Gary, we call him our Florida representative. He was a South Charleston fireman, a lot of connections up here in the Kanawha County. Well, he kind of tried to do what we did, but that was when you'd have to do a book. You know, there wasn't social media. Yeah. I'm showing your age, Gary, if you're watching. So he invites us down to show us some of his collection at his parents' house because he didn't take all the collection with him. And he takes me out to the garage where he has a stack of helmets. And he's like, do you have a Malden helmet? And I'm like, no. And, you know, he knew that my grandfather was on Malden Fire Department. He was assistant chief.
1: Community here in Kanawha County.
0: Yes. So basically what I did was I took it and just passed it over to Tamara. And we continue talking. Tamara, I feel bad about this. Tamara's like, Dylan. And we're still talking. She's like, she starts tugging. She's like, Dylan. And I'm like, what? She's like, what was your grandfather's name? And I said, his name was Isaac Rose, but everybody called him Mike. And I still get chills, and I probably get teared up. This was actually his helmet that Gary didn't know. It was pure coincidence that he handed me this helmet.
1: It wasn't coincidence, but...
0: it was...
1: Somebody intervened there. Some
0: higher power.
1: Yeah.
0: Yeah. But if you look, it actually says Ike Rose on it.
1: Right.
0: So it's what is out there. You know, it. I never knew this existed. Neither did Gary. Nobody knew.
2: He thought that it was the other captain that your grandfather had passed that helmet down to.
0: When he got promoted to assistant chief.
1: Wow. What are some of the other things you got there? Because you write all kinds of stuff here.
0: The decanter here. So this is a whiskey decanter. It's empty. So
1: finish it off in a parking lot.
0: Huh? No. So I sent you some pictures earlier, and that's what this is about. So believe it or not, this came from the horse's mouth. This was sculpted after a Charleston fireman named Matt Jackson. Matt Jackson was an African-American. He was a captain. And if you notice, the complexion of this is a little dark.
1: Mm-hmm.
0: So there's two versions of this decanter. They did not make an African-American decanter. They made one who was a little more blush and one that was Caucasian. And this is actually sculpted after Matt Jackson in that picture I sent you of him standing on the dock. So this was made in Louisville, Kentucky, but has Charleston ties. This was a Charleston fireman. So we'll move on to the brass nozzle here. So this is made by Powell Houghton, which was Ranson, West Virginia. No longer a thing up near Charlestown, like maybe 2 miles out of Charlestown.
2: I think it's Powell Houghton Brass and Ironwork.
0: Yes. Mm-hmm. This is one of their nozzles. It says West Virginia on it. So we have a lot of Powell Houghton brass stuff.
1: Say that 3 times.
0: Yeah, it's a tongue tire. But Powell Houghton was actually Pocahontas's father. So they incorporated. We've done a lot of research. So we were talking in other news interviews that the volunteer service in West Virginia is dwindling, right? Mm-hmm. Currently, we call it the Project 433, where we travel, you know, around the state trying to preserve all the history. But at any minute, that number could drop. So this helmet is special because this belonged to the second chief of Smithers Fire Department. This helmet was sold to John Taylor by Allegheny Fire Equipment in Huntington, West Virginia. Mm-hmm. This is what I've been told, and I was able to get this after practically begging someone for years that I wanted it. And eventually, once Smithers shut down their doors...
2: And we started up our project of Hackworth Fire Collection. He said, this is where this needs to go.
0: Yeah, and gave me this and his whole shields. But so when is other fire departments going to shut down and, you know, that haven't had a chance to preserve their history?
1: Yeah.
0: Unfortunately for Smithers, we were behind the eight ball and weren't able to preserve all of their stuff. But we have a very, very strong collection of Smithers. And there's a lot of other stuff in our collection that I didn't bring that.
1: Okay, guys, I need to take a break, but hang out with me here 1 second.
0: You're good. Sorry, I could talk all day.
1: No, that's fine. That's why I wanted to bring you back. But then I want to get into kind of your wish list and areas that you need it, because again, when I had you guys on the local show, we had people that were, you know, texting, and I've sent you all the message and so on and so forth. So we're going to try to get into your guys' wish list for this, because the show is statewide, about, you know, some of the areas that you'd like to get into. We'll take a break and we'll come back after this.
4: 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This is Metro News Midday. 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
7: Welcome back to the show, 226, talking with Dylan Hackworth and Tamara.
8: I'm fired.
7: About this project that you guys are doing to try to cultivate some of the history of our fire departments and so on throughout West Virginia. You've already got you talked about you're going to Roane County tomorrow. You've been all over the state. What's on your wish list? Are there a couple? I mean, I know you haven't heard, obviously you haven't been to all of them, and right. So a lot of these don't exist anymore, but is there that holy grail, that one, two, three, four things that you're
9: probably Citizens Fire.
7: Okay.
9: Citizens Fire is one of the oldest. I think it's the second oldest, behind Shepherdstown or Silverton. And they have a rich, very, very rich history. And we've actually been in contact with them.
7: Okay.
9: And it was actually, when they texted, I was like, okay, like this is, this. Let's put on our big boy pants. And that's, but we also get that reaction from every fire department. Mm-hmm. And I want to be very clear about this. When I say I want to go to all 400, we want to go to all 433 fire departments in the state. I don't care if you have one fire engine or if you have a pickup truck. We want to visit you. Everybody has a story, and we think it's very, very important to preserve those stories and for the future, because who knows how long the volunteer or the regular fire service is going to be here. We have concrete jobs, and they'll always be a part, but you can never, with funding and all that, you just can't promise anything like that.
7: Well, and there used to be so many more.
9: Yes.
7: What there are now. You mentioned some here in the Kanawha Valley, and every county in our listening area has got a story of their community that used to have a fire department that no longer does.
9: Yeah, and all of those, like I said, I don't care if you have one day on the job or if you have 100 days on the job. We want to talk to you, and we want to visit your fire department.
7: All right, so I know that when you were on the local show, we talked about some in particular. You mentioned a couple of them there. Is there one area of the state that you're a little bit lacking in, like say North Central or Eastern Panhandle or Southern West Virginia? Is there one area?
9: Honestly, Not yet, because all of them, we haven't ventured to the Eastern Panhandle yet, but we have dates.
7: Mm-hmm.
9: So it's getting to the part where we're pretty strong throughout the whole state. And, I mean, of course, I'm going to miss some fire departments, just thinking off the dome, but we're growing very, very fast, and we love it.
7: Okay, and remind people how they can reach out to you, because that happened last time I had you on the local show and people were reaching out. So remind people about your Facebook page and what's the best way to get in touch with you guys if they want to contribute to this.
9: Yeah, if you'd like to set up a visit, and it's very simple. Typically, you say, hi, how are you? You know, we want a schedule, and I'm sending you a date the next message.
7: Mm-hmm.
9: All you got to do is message us on Facebook, Hackworth Fire Collection.
7: And that's Hackworth, just the Hackworth.
9: Yes.
7: H-A-C-K-W-R-T-H.
9: I was about to spell it. You beat me to it.
7: All right.
9: We also have TikTok. We've set up a few appointments on TikTok because you never know who you're going to hit.
7: Sure.
9: And we also have an email, hackworthfirecollection@gmail.com.
7: All right.
9: Same as everything else, but please reach out to us.
7: All right. Guys, fascinating stuff. I appreciate you both for being here with us, and we're glad to tell your story. Maybe we'll have you on in a couple of months and give us a little bit of an update. Thanks a lot.
9: Thank you for believing in us.
7: It's absolutely. All right. We're going to take a break. We'll get into Open Line West Virginia when we come back. Stay with us.

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1: West Virginia Metro News. I'm Jack Carlson. A federal judge has agreed that the possibility of a $500 million financing proposal for the Greenbrier Hotel should get enough time to determine whether it will work or not. Metro News statewide correspondent Brad McElhinney with more.
2: U.S. District Judge Frank Volk has granted a delay in the federal lawsuit proceedings over control of the historic West Virginia resort, saying that, quote, comparative prejudice weighs in favor of granting the brief delay sought.
1: Volk's order bumps back deadlines and hearings in the case by a couple of months. Lawyers for the Greenbrier's ownership, U.S. Senator Jim Justice and his family business organization, have said due diligence for the financing will likely close in June. Fruit crops in the eastern panhandle may not produce as much this year because of freezing temperatures in April. Eli Cook with Spring Valley Farm says frosts came in the third week of April. Temperatures in the low 20s took a major toll on the fruit crop.
3: And when you get into those later stages of development, it's just so hard to protect fruit. I mean, it's really sensitive even at 28 degrees. And at 21, it just can't handle it.
1: Cook says only a small percentage of the overall orchard crop survived. A family in Berkeley County is okay after a carjacking. Berkeley County Sheriff Rob Blair says a man threatened the family with a firearm. He says the suspect stole the vehicle and drove off. Blair says the investigation into the matter is ongoing. 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For 40 years, the voice of West Virginia.
4: Come on, Liam, let's go. 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
5: That's what we all want.
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1: Two of the state's largest counties are working to address soaring jail reimbursement costs. Monongalia County Commission President Tom Bloom says the costs in the county continue to rise.
8: At the end of February, we realized we were at the $2.1 million already. So we will end up having to pay a total of $3.1 million.
1: Kanawha County Commission President Ben Salengo says the county is paying about $400,000 a month on its jail bill. From the Metro News Anchor Desk, I'm Jack Carlson.
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1: 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It's been busy in the world of high school sports with the softball tournament going on. They took a little bit of a break. That's back tomorrow. Of course, the boys baseball tournament will be this kicks off later Saturday, I think it is, in Huntington, Jack Cook Field, home of the Marshall University Thundering Herd. So you can catch all that action, video, audio, and all the things on Metro News Television and on MetroNews.com as well. Open line West Virginia, 1-800-765-TALK. That is the phone number. Text 304-TALK 304. Text says, Dave, I attend festival in Charleston every year. We were enjoying the mini golf and kids crafts when we stumbled upon a drag show in the middle of midday. We left immediately. I was upset that the festival committee thought that this was family appropriate entertainment. I was thankful my 4-year-old son wasn't paying any attention, says a texter. Text says, amen, TJ Meadows. I think that was in reference. We had Meadows on during the, he's back from vacation. We had him on during the noontime hour, and I think that's a reference to his commentary today on the whole Becky Pepper Jackson situation, basically calling out adults that are picking on kids. And we're not talking about people that are against, you know, the way that we're talking about people that are picking on kids. That's what he was talking about. Tech says, how about those Mountaineers? Never count us out. It's an exciting weekend in Granville proper. It was going to be an exciting night tonight as well. Tech says, Amanda Barron is right. Deer laying dead all over 79 North, says a texter. She was referencing going back home to her homeland of Cleveland earlier, this weekend, and about the number of dead deer that she saw on the highway. I was mainly in the area in the Kanawha Valley this weekend, but I can tell you when I was traveling down south on vacation a couple of weeks ago, I did not see that. But, I mean, just in my particular route. But apparently someone else is seeing it too. Text, why is no one taking the national debt seriously? It's the single biggest issue of your lifetime and our kids' and grandkids' lives. It's as if T.J. Meadows would have texted that in. He did not, well, I don't think, because, you know, you don't know people's – nobody knows anybody's phone numbers anymore. So I don't even – for many years as T.J. and I have been friends, I have no idea what his phone number is because I just go to his phone and hit T.J. and, you know. But nonetheless, yeah, I 100% agree. And I agree with something that Meadows said on Talkline today too, when he was talking about the national debt and getting back to real conservative. In this last campaign, we spent a lot of time talking about real conservative values. Well, at the top of that list is not spending more than you have. And there's a lot of folks within the Republican and the Democrat Party, to be fair, there's a lot of folks in the Republican Party that didn't get that memo. 1-800-765-TALK is the phone number. Text 304-TALK 304. Text says, people need to slow down in the toll booths on the turnpike. A person was injured over the weekend. Slow down, says the texter. Yeah, we have that story posted at WVMetroNews.com. There was somebody that came through there in a semi-truck and basically, you know, hit the toll booth, and the booth itself, well, the worker was injured. The booth itself went flying into another car. And the driver was cited. We've got, again, the story available at WVMetroNews.com. I would also urge people to slow down. And I will tell you, I got personal experience in that. Not that serious, of course, but yours truly, your host, your radio pal here, got a nice warning letter a couple of years ago for speeding through a toll booth on the West Virginia Turnpike because I didn't slow down enough. And I got a nice little warning letter, I guess, from the Turnpike Authority, DMV. It was legit. It's not a scam. They weren't asking for money or anything like that. But it was basically saying, slow down, Dave. And ever since then, I just went through the Turnpike a couple of weeks ago. I have
2: I've slowed my rear end down when going through there. Text says, let's go Mountaineers. Text, TJ, refreshing to hear someone talk about the transgender sports issue as an adult. Hope Mr. Meadows is listening to all this praise he's getting on the show. Text says, come on, Dave. Where was the woo when Space Mountain was mentioned? We were, Amanda and I were talking to TJ earlier in the show about his trip to Disney World. And when he mentioned Space Mountain, of course, me being, you know, a giant Ric Flair fan, when he said Space Mountain, my mind automatically went to Space Mountain. And so to the texter, I did the Ric Flair woo, but I had to do it silently because I was live on the radio and because many of you would have not known what I was talking about. Text says, the fact that so many people don't see a problem with a boy competing in girls' sports is everything we need to know about our society. God help us, says a texter. Text, this is like the TJ Meadows text line. TJ just called a boy a girl. Then he went on to rant about Bible stuff, and he just told an untruth. And again, TJ said that the First Amendment is for everybody, but then went on a rant about someone using their First Amendment right to express their opinion on a news article. In a world of Dave's, TJ is a Disney, says the texter. In a world of Dave's. Well, I think what TJ was trying to point out is that you can be upset about that situation all you want, but take it out on the right people. It's the courts. It wasn't the legislature. It wasn't the SSAC. And it certainly, you know, this is still a kid we're talking about. And you can have anger and you can have your own beliefs. And I have mine and you have yours and everybody has their own. But just remember that you're talking about a kid here. I think that's what TJ was trying to say. You know, take out your anger, not on the kid, but on the situation, on what led to it, whatever, but not particularly on the kid. That's what I took. I can't speak for him, but that's kind of what I took away from him. Text, independents are like an ex-girlfriend that dumps you and then still puts demand on your life. You dump the Republican Party, go away, says a texter. And look, I get the argument. I really do. As someone who in my life has been a registered Democrat, because I'm from Southern West Virginia, at the time there were no Republicans, I've been a registered Republican, and I'm a registered independent now. I get the argument. I think the Republican Party, the Executive Committee, made a huge mistake by excluding independents, but that's okay. It's their party. I always wanted to break into Leslie Gore there. You know, they can cry if they want to. No, it's not crying, but they can make up their own rules. But I get the argument. I do get the argument. I think they made a mistake. Text says, the Democratic Party has been taken over by left-wing loons. Now the Republican Party has been taken over by right-wing loons. Enough is enough. All right. 1-800-765-TALK is the phone number. You can text 304-TALK-304. It's open line West Virginia, 18 minutes away from 3. We'll take a break and come back after this.
0: We'll be right back. This is Metro News Midday. Metro News, the voice of West Virginia.
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5: Welcome back to the show, 14 away from 3. I do want to quickly remind you that we here at WVRC Media Charleston have an event going on this coming Thursday. It's the annual Drop Your Snacks event presented by the Charleston Dirty Birds. 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And we're taking donations of snack food items to be given to kids. And we're working with Union Mission on this. Now, you can also donate cash or checks. Again, we don't touch it. It goes directly to Union Mission. Jason and the folks will be on the parking lot out there with us. And you can go to their website for more information, wefeedpeople.com. To learn more about it. And so again, this is, you know, we do these drop events a couple times a year, and this time we're collecting snacks, and we have the greatest listeners anywhere in the world, not only here in Charleston but all over the state of West Virginia and really all over the country, that always help us out when we do these things. And again, this particular event is happening in Charleston. 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And we'll be talking more about it as we get closer, but it's happening this Thursday, 7 a.m. till 6 p.m. The way our parking lot is set up here at 1111 Virginia Street East in Charleston, you don't even have to get out of your car. Basically, you pull onto the lot, and all of our stations here in Charleston will be involved. The Metro News folks will be out there as well. Sales department, everybody that's part of this company will be out there on the parking lot, 7 a.m. till 6 p.m., 1111 Virginia Street East here in Charleston. And if you're listening to us outside the Charleston area and you can't make it, you can go to the website wefeedpeople.com. Tech says, so a bunch of spoiled, whiny, so-called entertainers get their feelings hurt by President Trump, and now they won't celebrate America's 250th birthday. Well, this has to do it's not to say that they're not going to celebrate America's 250th birthday. They're just not taking part in the concert. And there were a few people that have backed out. Martina McBride, country music superstar, being one. Bret Michaels, former frontman of Poison, who, by the way, is going to be playing the Regatta here in Charleston here in a couple of weeks, were just a few of the ones that backed out. More Stay in the Time, I think, was another one, just because

0: They said that, well, there was a quote I read from Martina McBride, who she said, we were told it was going to be nonpartisan, and that was a bit disingenuous, or something like that is what she said. So the president's going to go on, and he's just going to, I guess, do it himself. And that's his right. Tech says, on the tourism guide, no shots of golf courses on any of the ads. I have not seen the particular guide that Tourism Secretary Chelsea Ruby referenced, but this texter says there are no golf courses listed. Text, did Governor Morrissey get all the potholes patched by his May 31st deadline? I doubt it. So, well, there's a lot of patching going on today from what I've been told from people. I have not been out of the building since about 7 o'clock or so this morning, but I have been told that at least here in the Charleston area, there is a lot, whole lot of patching going on. But it's June 1st, so I don't think he made the deadline. 1-800-765-TALK is the phone number. Text 304-TALK 304. Text says, deer are moving around having babies this time of year. Well, apparently they weren't moving fast enough, according to my coworker. Text, Dave, we are expected to accept that conservative sins aren't as bad as the leftist trans DEI liberals' sins. Text, face it, Dave, those concerts were never about America or the music anyway. It was all about Trump. He's such a narcissist, says a texter. Well, again, he did make some reference to being more popular than Elvis or something like that. You know, it's no one. Donald Trump is not going to let anybody show him up. Okay, and look, somebody brought up to me and they said, "What about those that are in the Trump musical inner circle? You know, Kid Rock, Lee Greenwood, many of the people that took place in the in the counter Super Bowl halftime show. So you know, maybe they would be a fan. I don't know what all went into that. There are still celebrations going on." Again, there is the official, and then there's the one that Trump was planning. Text, as a Mountaineer fan, the only thing better than a win over Pitt is a win over Kentucky. Let's go Mountaineers. This will make up for the text that Talkline Boys got today from somebody who was very, very pro-Kentucky and anti-WVU. Text, Dave, when and where is the 250th concert supposed to be? On Trump's birthday or 4th of July? Can't remember celebrating any president's birthday except George Washington or Abraham Lincoln, and we even combined those in the past few decades. Text, go ahead and cue up Country Roads. The Mountaineers have got this. And yet again, says the texter, Iran makes our president look stupid. Iran is playing him and us, period, according to a texter. Text, another beautiful day in West Virginia. It'd be a great day to patch some potholes. 1-800-765-TALK is the phone number. Text 304-TALK 304. Text, happy Pride Month, or as we call it, annoy Trump lovers month, or annoy fundamentalist whack job month. I noticed when the calendar flipped to June 1st, I notice when I get up this morning, my general routine is I get up, feed the cats, turn on the coffee pot, turn on the TV news, and then just kind of sit there and, you know, read some emails and so on and so forth. And I was noticing the number of companies that, and individuals too, but I'm talking about companies right now that changed their logo for Pride Month and so on and so forth, and people all upset about it. I am just not a person that cares, to be honest with you. It's just, and I know the Charleston Dirty Birds, our baseball team here in the capital city, are having a pride night. They've done it, I mean, just about as long as I have been on the radio here in Charleston, they've done it, and it's traditionally one of the better attended nights. I don't know why, but it is. I am just not a person that gets upset about those sort of thing. And just people are like, don't read the comments. I mean, the back and forth and. And you're entitled to do and say whatever you want to. I just really don't care what people do. Whatever. 2:53, we'll wrap it up after this.
1: 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This is Metro News Midday. 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
5: 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Let's be honest, most people don't like to go to the doctor. 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
0: Welcome back to the show. A couple of minutes away from the top of the hour, Metro News is midday. Final text of the day says, Elvis would have been the best president ever, says the text. Think about that, Mr. Weekly.
9: That's pretty interesting. You know what? I really liked your reentry music. Oh. When you come back from the break.
0: Oh, yeah. That's all.
9: That's Coop, all. Can we steal that, Coop? Can we take his reentry music and just, like, co-opt it for our show?
0: I mean, we could probably change it around. I could take your music, you know.
9: Well, just no, wait, well, hold on that. No, wait a minute. Forget I said anything.
0: Well, remember now.
9: Elvis as president.
0: Elvis as president. Have you ever done.
9: He's been in the Oval Office, that yes, picture with Nixon.
0: Yes. Have you ever done a question of the day? You probably have, about what celebrity would make the best president. Have you ever done that?
9: I try to stay out of the political
0: Okay,
9: lane.
0: I get it. Yeah, because eventually people can't be. I mean, that was a simple text right there.
9: Yeah.
0: Okay, but people will say, no, it should be this person because they're like fill in name here, and, you know.
9: If, for example.
0: And then there it goes.
9: If we had had a question of the day that was like, who would have made a better president, Elvis or Charlton Heston?
0: Yeah.
9: You could do that, but I probably couldn't.
0: Yeah, because it would, because

0: People have lost the ability to have any, you know, rational, fun conversations anymore. So I agree, though. I think Elvis would have made a
1: great
0: president.
1: When was the last time anybody saw Elvis in a suit and a tie?
0: You mean like recently, the last couple of weeks?
1: Not the last couple of weeks, but I mean, you don't really think about that, right?
0: No. There was some of his earlier stuff.
1: Did he?
0: Yeah,
1: suit and a tie?
0: It wasn't always, you know, red, white, and blue jumpsuit Vegas Elvis.
1: I know.
0: I mean, he had, matter of fact.
1: The Army uniform.
0: Do you remember the gold suit?
1: Elvis, man.
0: It was an album cover to 50 million Elvis fans can't be wrong,
1: absolutely.
0: I think is what it was called. Yeah. You should get a gold suit.
1: What makes you think I don't already have one?
0: You should get a suit.
1: That's probably closer to the truth.
0: What you got on the show today?
1: We're talking about, the big WVU baseball thing tonight.
0: Yeah.
1: Have you heard about that?
0: Yeah, there's something about that.
1: Okay,
0: yeah.
1: So we'll be getting into that. Also, what would you like to ask your pet?
0: Okay.
1: What would you like to ask your pet? Because we've got some data on that.
0: All right. What would you like to ask your pet?
1: What would you love to ask your pet? Why are you like the way you are?
0: Oh, I could go all day. It's just the people.
1: Are you plotting something?
0: Yes. Why won't you let me sleep past 5 a.m.? You know, that's what I'd ask my cat. All right. We got Hotline with Coop and Weekly and Ryan and a cast of thousands or at least hundreds coming up a little bit later on. After the top of the hour, many of these same Metro News stations. I'll see you tomorrow. Till then, have fun and love somebody.
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3: President Trump steps in on Lisa Brady, Fox News, holding calls on the fighting in Lebanon and announcing a partial ceasefire between Israel and Iran-backed militants.
4: The president says he had a very productive call with Israeli Prime Minister Benjamin Netanyahu and that no Israeli troops will go to Beirut. Israel's government ordered strikes in Beirut's suburbs Monday, a day after ground forces reached deeper into the country than at any point in the last 26 years. To representatives, President Trump says he also had a very good call with Hezbollah. And says the militant group agreed that all shooting will stop, adding Israel will not attack them and they will not attack Israel.
3: Fox's Jared Halpern at the White House. Iran has been demanding Israel stop targeting Lebanon as part of a ceasefire deal with the U.S. that remains under negotiation. An Iraqi man linked to Hezbollah and accused of plotting multiple terror attacks faces a federal judge in New York City.
5: Hezbollah terrorist commander Mohammed al-Sadi pleaded not guilty today in Manhattan federal court to 8 charges, including conspiring to provide material support to 2 foreign terrorist organizations, Kataib Hezbollah in Iraq and Iran's Revolutionary Guard Corps. Now, in court, al-Sadi today was defiant, at one point shouting, quote, "I'm a prisoner of war. I'm not a criminal." His lawyer has said al-Sadi is a political prisoner.
3: Fox's Brian Yenis, the 32-year-old, is accused of planning attacks in the U.S. and Europe over the conflict with Iran. Sources tell the New York Post he also wanted to assassinate Ivanka Trump. A ban on transgender service in the U.S. military is not legal. That ruling from a divided federal appeals court panel upholding a previous decision, but making it more narrow, applying only to troops already serving and putting the latest ruling on hold to allow time for another appeal. The U.S. Supreme Court has already allowed the transgender ban to take effect as the legal fight continues. 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
3: A split decision for the defense at the latest court hearing for Charlie Kirk's accused killer in Utah.
10: Tyler Robinson's lawyers wanted to restrict public access to a July preliminary hearing, saying access to it and the evidence would jeopardize a fair trial. Judge Tony Graff Jr. denied the motion, saying,
11: "Much of the evidence the state indicated it intends to offer during the preliminary hearing is already in the public arena."
10: Judge Graff did grant a defense motion alleging prosecutors violated a pretrial publicity order by speaking with media outlets. Evidence will be heard at the next hearing June 12th.
11: To determine whether the evidence establishes the elements of contempt.
10: Prosecutors say they intend to seek the death penalty if Robinson is convicted for Kirk's murder last September. Grinnell Scott, Fox News.
3: Separately, the defense is seeking a delay in a July 6th preliminary hearing as they appeal a previous ruling allowing cameras in the courtroom for that hearing. The state of Florida is suing OpenAI and its chief executive, claiming the artificial intelligence company is a public threat.
12: Florida officials are accusing OpenAI, the company behind ChatGPT, of fueling violence and pushing a harmful product. Florida Attorney General James Uthmeyer says the company and its CEO, Sam Altman, put profits ahead of safety when it came to children and at-risk users in violation of Florida laws.
13: Get compliant, protect our kids, or get ready to pay for it.
12: The suit alleges OpenAI presents a danger of addiction and other mental health matters despite advertising its own safety. Uthmeyer claims that is a deceptive trade practice. In Miami, Evan Brown, Fox News.
3: No public response yet from OpenAI, which has faced other lawsuits over safety issues. This is the first state lawsuit. An hour to the close on Wall Street, the Dow back in record territory, up 24 points. The S&P and the NASDAQ also hitting new highs. I'm Lisa Brady. This is Fox News.
14: 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By day, Dave works in mine rescue. 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
16: 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Partly cloudy skies this evening into tonight, low about 53. Tomorrow it's going to be partly sunny with a shower, high 67. Wednesday, sunny, pleasant, high 73. Thursday, sunny with a few clouds, high 79. And then Friday, it's going to be sunny, high near 80. That's your Metro News AccuWeather from the WJLS News Network.
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1: All right. Hello, West Virginia. We're back for more in the 304. Time to get it done in the 681. 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Yikes. 2026 Metro News Hotline. 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June 1st. June 1st. Coop, what's your reaction to that? Coop? Reaction?
17: Yeah, I don't know. It's it seems like the year's going pretty quick, I guess.
1: Man, I had a lot of stuff I was going to do this year. And it's already June 1st.
17: I had a very disturbing conversation in the car with my family this weekend. My wife was talking to my kid. You know, the blue moon was yesterday. And so my wife was telling my kid about the blue moon. We were making plans to go out so we could look at the second full moon. It wasn't blue. I mean, it's the second full moon, you know.
1: Right.
17: Anyway, we were talking about that, and she was talking about, yeah, you know, the sun's getting ready to go down, and it's really bright right now. And for the next 20 days, it's going to be the brightest days of the year. But after the 20th of June, it starts to get darker again. And I was like, wait a minute.
1: Yeah.
17: Wait just a cotton picking minute here. What? of course, that's true, the summer solstice, but it's still a little man, we're 20 days away from losing light.
18: Yeah, Linda said that as I was going out the door today. She goes, longest day of the year is coming up. I'm like, I can't deal with that now. I'm just trying to figure out what I didn't get done in the first 5 months of the year.
17: Yeah.
18: And now it's

0: needs to recognize, like, you know, with Sinners last year, different movies and stuff that are coming out, that maybe the tastes are starting to move off of the same old a little bit.
1: Mm-hmm. I'm pretty excited about this Backrooms story. And just like the Kent Brockman on The Simpsons, let me be the first to welcome our new 20-year-old overlord.
0: Right? I mean, kids, okay. The young man's only 20, you know? Right. You know, is he a future Spielberg or something? Who knows?
1: It seems to me that if you're a 20-year-old filmmaker and you've made a movie that's art, what's the thing made? Like 80 million? Yeah, something like that?
0: Something.
1: If you've done that already, you're really not worried about the rules of the Oscars, you know, or all the other kind of stuff, mumbo jumbo, that we kind of get caught up in, like no AI, you know, all that kind of stuff. It's like, no, I'm just here to make movies. I'm here to make really good movies.
0: I wouldn't be surprised if there's a coming era of, like, I don't mean creators, like online creators. I mean, what does it all mean anymore anyway? But mm-hmm. people who make movies and different things like that, that maybe, like, I really wonder if there's going to be a divide between, like, the Oscar kind of movies and then the movies that everybody else watches.
1: Well, we're already doing that, right?
0: There's already that, but I wonder if commercially it's going to start happening and everything else and really divide things down.
1: So, Ryan, you went. You've seen it.
2: Yes.
1: Okay.
2: I saw it in theaters. I saw it at the Regal Cinema in Cross Lanes.
1: All right. So what was the crowd like? Was the crowd all something, 20-somethings, or what was the mix like?
2: It was a good mix. There were 30-somethings, 20-somethings. A guy brought his kids who couldn't be more than, like, 12 years old.
0: I always love that at completely inappropriate movies.
2: Yeah.
0: That's always a good time.
2: Well, they may have been like internet savvy kids who already knew what The Backrooms was before the movie.
0: That could be.
2: Because, Dave, it was a YouTube series before it became a movie.
1: Yes. Yeah. And that other movie that did really well this weekend is from another YouTuber. Yeah, Coop, that's kind of funny. I was watching the WVU baseball game yesterday, and there were some fans who had really, really small children at the game. I'm talking about babies
0: that are
1: like 6 months old.
0: Start them while they're young. Yeah, that's baseball, man. get them in there.
1: But I think it wasn't so much that. I think it was more like mom couldn't get a sitter, and
0: for
1: mom
0: sure.
1: wanted
0: yeah,
1: to go
0: right,
1: to the game.
0: Right, right. Of all course. Right. I mean, but you got to do what you got to do. And baseball is generally a good environment you can take a kid to.
1: That's true. All right. The baseball stuff. Okay. We'll get to that in a second.
0: Okay.
1: Get to that in a second.
2: Wow, what a pivot.
1: But this actually happened about an hour ago. Myles Garrett got traded to the Rams.
0: Really?
1: You didn't know that?
0: No, I missed it.
1: Well, if you didn't know it, I mean, that probably means the majority of our audience didn't know it. So let's go ahead and play our breaking news sounder.
0: Man.
1: That's a massive story.
0: Give our listening audience way more credit than me. So okay. they may have known, but still, we need to play the
1: this story's been out there for about an hour and 40 minutes. So the Browns have agreed to trade two-time Defensive Player of the Year Myles Garrett to the Rams for two-time Pro Bowl pass rusher Jared Verse, multiple picks. The Browns are going to get a first-round pick in 2027, a second-rounder in 2028, and a third-rounder in 2029. So the Browns now have two first-round picks in 2027.
0: Man, they've had such a smart front office in the past. I'm sure that's going to go great.
1: I know. And listen, I don't want to upset the Shador stands, but I'm just saying that those two picks will probably
0: quarterbacks.
1: We'll be looking to finally get the Browns quarterback situation fixed.
0: Yeah, I mean, he'll have a season, right?
1: It's, if you're a Browns fan, quarterbacks have been sort of a thing for a while. Okay.
0: Tim Couch says what?
1: Yeah. And there's a reason the Browns are always drafting at the top of the draft. I'm just saying. But that's a pretty big story, right? Massive story.
0: It is.
1: Doesn't it basically make the Rams the de facto favorites right now to win the Super Bowl?
0: No, I don't know. Be the man, you got to beat the man. They have the Super Bowl champs in their division.
1: Yeah, well, I suppose that is true. I don't know. It just seems like it's... And the Rams are so crazy when it comes to draft picks, right? They didn't have any first-round picks for the longest time. Then they took Simpson from Alabama, despite the fact that they already have Stafford. But could they have been cooking this move up? You know, thinking, well, you know, we already have our quarterback of the future. He's going to sit and he's going to learn. So why don't we go out and try to get one of the elite pass rushers in football?
0: If we're honest about it for a minute, doesn't it ultimately make sense anyway? I mean, what's really the point in having an elite defender?

0: in Cleveland at this point. You know, I mean, he's maybe the best defender in the game, right? But you can't win any games because you can't score any points.
1: Well, let me just ask you about the Myles Garrett roller coaster. To go back, remember that period of time where he sent out that social media post where he demanded to be traded? Cleveland, peace out. And then days later signed like the biggest contract an edge rusher ever got and announced that he was going to end his career as a Brown. And now he's a member of the Rams.
0: Well, he didn't leave. He got traded.
1: Well, that's true. Yeah, he escaped.
0: Yeah.
1: That's essentially what happened. Yeah. A couple of other things. We have a little bit of Ellie De La Cruz news as well. So Ellie De La Cruz, by the way, help me with this. When he came out of the game yesterday against the Braves, is that the first time that Ellie has ever been removed from a game for an injury?
0: Yes.
1: Okay. Yeah. And then last season, we were led to believe that the entire second half of the season, he was playing hurt.
0: Right.
1: But would not come out of the lineup.
0: Right.
1: So what do you think this means that he's on the IL now?
0: Well, I think hopefully in part it means he learned his lesson. I hope that's not a severity stake as much as it is that the guy tried to play through some stuff last year. But look, he came up on his way to first base and was obviously in discomfort. So whatever that means for his hamstring, I didn't hear any update as far as like what type of injury or anything it was other than a strain. What that means for him, I don't really know.
1: I don't know.
0: It's hard to tell.
1: So Edward Arroyo comes up from AAA, and with Ellie out of the lineup, we probably won't get any more details on this until the pregame media scrum,
0: okay? Right.
1: But are you thinking that McLean will play short and Arroyo will play second, or will Steer play second and Arroyo will play short and keep McLean on the bench? What do you think is going to happen?
0: Well, both of those things. I think that I don't think you can afford to play McLean every day still because he's just not any good offensively. It's going to be a black hole. But he's a good defensive player. So I think what you're going to want to do, frankly, is have Arroyo play his natural position, which is second base. So when Ellie comes back, if Arroyo's good, Matt McLean just makes his way back to the bench, and it's Ellie and Arroyo in the middle of the infield.
1: Okay. All right. So the Pirates sweep the Twins over the weekend. The Majinski saga is pretty interesting. He was placed on the restricted list because he didn't want to pitch out of the bullpen yesterday. The Pirates are off today. They're in Houston tomorrow. The word is that by tomorrow he'll be off the restricted. The restricted list is, you don't want to be there, Coop, because when you're on the restricted list, you don't get paid. You don't get paid, and you don't get service time. So, you know, people who are saying like, hey, they should take this player and they should send him to the minor leagues or they should trade him immediately. He's got value, but he's kind of in limbo. He hasn't technically asked for a trade. He's just basically asked not to be in the bullpen. So that's a very unique situation. So
0: it is a little bit. It's also, man, unless that's just one of those bizarre things, man. If your organization wants you to pitch out of the bullpen for a while, it seems like you should just go pitch out of the bullpen for a while.
1: I know. That's crazy, right?
0: Yeah, how do you get your way back into the starting rotation? Pitch well out of the bullpen. Pretty easy. The agency is upon you.
1: Coop, I was feeling a little feisty today, so we have a question of the day and a poll.
0: Oh, my gosh.
1: In a poll in the same day.
0: Can you even do Twitter polls without paying for them anymore?
1: So we have a Twitter poll. So obviously we'll be talking quite a bit about the WVU baseball game today against Kentucky. It starts at 6 o'clock. I guess the major question today is, how's the pitching set up? I think it's going to be Johnny Allstaff, right? Everybody's available because it's potentially the last game of the year for West Virginia and for UK. So the Twitter, X poll out there now is, here's the setup. If WVU beats Kentucky in the NCAA regionals tonight, they would likely host a super regional and then would be favored to go on to the College World Series. It's the biggest WVU sports opportunity since these choices.
0: Yeah, that's good.
1: These choices. 2018 football against Oklahoma. 2010 Final Four game against Duke. 2024 women's basketball game against Caitlin Clark in Iowa, or other. And I've actually had a couple of really interesting other responses. So if you follow me on X at Weekly, WEEKLEY, 1 word 3 E's, WEEKLEY, let's get into that. All right, we've got an update. Oh, we got a Lego update.
2: Yes.
1: We got a Lego update. So what's the Lego update? Let's have it.
2: All right. So last week, we talked about the Bricks and Minifigs controversy, where Bricks and Minifigs stole $200,000 worth of Star Wars Lego sets from an elderly collector from a consignment agreement. And a YouTuber by the name of Reckless Ben got involved, and it got really funny. And now it went from funny to what?
1: What?
2: So it originally, this whole thing happened in Salem, Oregon. Reckless Ben is continuing his efforts to find the Lego sets, and that has taken him out of Salem, Oregon, and to American Fork, Utah, the headquarters of Bricks and Minifigs. They intended to serve papers to two men, Josh Johnson and Brandon Best, who are the owners of the Salem, Oregon Bricks and Minifigs store location. And so every time they tried to serve the papers, the American Fork Police Department was there. Very strange. The policemen were always one step ahead of them. It would seem that Josh Johnson and Brandon Best had a connection to the police department. It is because Josh Johnson, Brandon Best, and a significant portion of the American Fork Police Department are members of the Mormon Church.
1: Man, you're getting into Dateline territory.
2: It gets worse, Dave. So now there's this collusion going on. During the investigation, Ben was swatted by the American Fork Police Department under a false tip that Ben had the stolen Lego sets, which he did not. He's been trying to find them this entire time. And so after leaving American Fork, Ben discovered that he had a warrant for his arrest. And so he did what any normal person would do.
1: Turn himself in?
2: No. He went to Mexico.
1: Oh.
2: And that's where he is right now. But it doesn't end there, Dave. Two more YouTubers are getting involved in this. That would be Devin Stone, known as Legal Eagle, the foremost American law YouTube channel on YouTube.
0: 2026.
1: I know, man. We're never going to get out.
2: He is going to be helping Ben with legal guidance, helping him come back to the States without getting arrested. The other is Stephen Findison, a.k.a. CoffeeZilla, who is known for very in-depth fraud investigations. He generally targets...
0: CoffeeZilla.
2: Yeah, CoffeeZilla. He targets cryptocurrencies, NFTs, financial fraud of any kind, really. And he does it very well. And he said he's going to start investigating Bricks and Minifigs as well. So, and just like I said last time, all of this could have been avoided if they just gave back the Lego sets.
1: Man, if this Lego story goes any deeper, Coop, we're going to have to do a legitimate segment with guests. You know?
2: Yeah.
1: But with Ryan also.
2: Yeah.
0: The thing that kills me about this is it's just like... made for like some sort of a movie, like, yeah. I mean, it's like really, or a documentary maybe.
1: A24 wants to buy this, but
0: yeah,
1: buy
0: seriously,
1: the rights.
0: Yeah, no doubt. It is just one of the most bizarre, weird things that I've run across. I mean, I read some of this weekend too. It came up through my feed. Crazy stuff.
2: If this situation continues to escalate, I would not be surprised if it has an effect on the midterms, and that's all I'll say about that.
1: Instance where a politics free of his own, I won't be saying anything about it. Question of the day, and it's sponsored by Selango Law. New survey of 2,000 cat and dog owners reveals, are you happy as the number one question pet parents would ask their animals if they could? The study found 54% frequently want to communicate with their pets to understand their thoughts and feelings. So the question of the day, and it is sponsored by Selango Law, what question would you love to ask your pet? What question would you love to ask your pet? To respond, text those in, 304-TALK-304, 304-8255-304. Tweet me, I'm on Exit Weekly, W-E-E-K-L-E-Y, one word, three E's, W-E-E-K-L-E-Y. And if you follow me on X at Weekly, you get a quick update on the question of the day, normally about 90 minutes before the show starts. So we already have some great responses. We already have some great responses. We'll get to that. Oh, Coop, look at this. Jack Carlson.
0: Is this the first
1: coming
0: time?
1: In hot.
0: Is this the first time?
1: Coming in
3: debut.
1: Hot. I'm
3: Not
1: so glad.
3: Debut.
1: Welcome to Hotline.
0: I've long thought Jack would fit right in.
3: I feel like I've made it in life now. This is the seminal moment of my existence.
0: The thing you were promised when you hired in here to finally make your appearance on Hotline. Congratulations.
1: Yeah. There you go. So you go. We have a lot in common.
2: It's all downhill from here.
1: We have a lot in common. We're both WVU guys, so you're going to fit right in.
3: Well, I appreciate it.
1: So let's go with like the news. What do you got? What's going on in West Virginia today?
3: So we were following up. We've been following up on this for the last week since that shooting on the west end of Charleston last Tuesday. The 15-year-old who was charged with the murder of the 17-year-old. Well, today, Charleston police say they've brought that 15-year-old into custody, obviously, since both the 15-year-old and 17-year-old are juveniles. No names have been released, but that 15-year-old, they say they've brought him into custody. Brad McElhinney has a story on the latest on the Greenbrier Omni saga. Ooh. There's now a delay on that because the Justice family, who owns the Greenbrier, have gotten this financing backing to try and pay off the debt that they owe to the Omni affiliate. And so there's a delay while this financing deal gets reviewed by the lawyers for the justices, and then they're going to put that into the federal court system, so you can read all about that on the website. We also have an interesting situation here in Charleston between the Teamsters Local 175 Union and the beverage market. The Teamsters Local 175 members, about 50 of them, have been striking against the beverage market since early this month. And during a protest earlier this month, actually last Thursday, a picketer was allegedly knocked down to the ground by security from the beverage market, along with another employee's mother. And so Kanawha County sheriffs are investigating that.
1: Jack, this story is hot off the presses, if there were presses. I mean, it got posted at 3:04.
3: Okay.
1: Jack, welcome to the group.
3: Yes,
1: All right,
3: appreciate it.
1: We'll take a quick break. We're coming back with more in just a moment. Stay tuned.
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3: West Virginia Metro News. I'm Jack Carlson. A teenager sought for murder is now in custody.
11: Charleston police arrested the 15-year-old early Monday afternoon in the North Charleston area. Deputy Police Chief Tony Hazlett did not release the circumstances surrounding his arrest, but said he came peacefully and it was a result of leads developed in the ongoing investigation. The 15-year-old faces a charge of first-degree murder for the May 25th death of a 17-year-old victim. That 17-year-old was shot multiple times as he sat in a car near the Family Dollar on Charleston's west side. The teen later died of those wounds at a Charleston hospital. The alleged shooter had been at large ever since. The teen will now be brought before a juvenile referee to determine his detention status. Hazlett said they have not turned over the investigation to the prosecutor's office just yet, but when they do, there will be a discussion about whether to seek a court order to transfer the case to adult status. I'm Chris Lawrence, WVMetroNews.com.
3: Kanawha County Sheriff's deputies are investigating an alleged incident in Charleston while employees were picketing against the beverage market. The Teamsters Local 175 union says a striking employee of the beverage market was knocked to the ground by a security team for the company Thursday. Teamsters Local 175 says the employee's mother was also pushed down by security. Around 50 members of the union are on strike against the company, citing unfair labor practices. West Virginia's state tax revenue for May is $44 million over what was anticipated. 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
3: A Kanawha County woman will have to register as a sex offender for the rest of her life after she pleaded guilty to providing her boyfriend access to minors. Investigators say 38-year-old Vanessa Bouvais ran an in-home daycare in South Charleston and allowed her 50-year-old boyfriend Christopher Rush to sexually abuse the kids. Bouvais pleaded guilty to employment or use of a minor to produce obscene matter. She'll be sentenced on July 16th. From the Metro News Anchor Desk, I'm Jack Carlson.
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0: All right, welcome back to the show. 26 minutes till the hour. Metro News Hotline. Thanks so much for tuning in today, folks. So much stuff to get into today. We'll get into the Sound of Sports in just a moment, a little bit later on in the half hour. The good, the bad, and the ugly from the weekend at the top of the 4 o'clock hour. Chef Paul Smith is going to be here. Coop, we had a pretty interesting conversation last week on National Hamburger Day about what makes a great burger and what's a real deal breaker. I want to talk to a restaurant owner about that. And he should know the ins and outs of this. I mean, he ran the pitch for years in Nitro. So we'll get into that. That'll be with Chef Paul Smith. And the other thing is, you know, how many segments do you think we've done with Paul? It's probably in the hundreds, right?
1: I mean, it's 50 a year at least, probably. Yeah. So, yeah, I mean, probably closer to 600.
0: Have we ever done a segment with him where we talk about chicken fried steak?
1: Ooh.
0: I don't think we have.
1: That doesn't seem familiar to me.
0: Yeah, so we're getting into that a little bit.
1: We're going to talk about chicken fried steak?
0: We're going to talk about chicken fried steak. Okay?
1: Sign me up.
0: So we'll do that. That'll be at the top of the 4. Also, Kristen Burt's going to be here with the Hollywood Dirt. That's coming up at 4:33 today. Carl Lee's going to be here at 5 in studio. Man, can't wait to hear his take on the Myles Garrett trade. Okay? Because he was with the Vikings when the whole Herschel Walker thing happened.
1: Yeah, right.
0: So that was a massive trade at the time, and it really set the Cowboys up for a future Super Bowl.
1: Super Bowl run. Yeah, absolutely.
0: So here is Myles Garrett, a defensive player, going to the Rams for a hefty price, a Pro Bowler and multiple picks, including a 2027 first rounder. So we'll talk to Carl about that. We'll play In or Out. Also, 5:33. Oh, we have an emergency visit with Kevin Kinder at the ball game tonight.
1: Oh, we got to do that. Yeah, no doubt.
0: First pitch for UK and WVU is 6 o'clock tonight. So he'll be joining us at 5:33. So I'm guessing the crowd will be just about lathered up by that time.
1: What a fun baseball weekend.
0: It's been great. So we'll get into that. Question of the day. New survey of cat and dog owners revealed that "Are you happy?" is the number one question pet parents wish they could ask their animals. So here's the question of the day, and it's sponsored by Selango Law. What question would you love to ask your pet? What question would you love to ask your pet? Oh, man, we got some good stuff here. Here's Matt out in Utah. His question is, how do you feel about each of the kids in the house? And he says, we know our pet had her favorites. That's all I'm going to say. That's excellent. Anthony in Clarksburg answers this. Why are you two such divas? Chloe and Oliva are both certainly spoiled. Let's see. Bananas for WV. Now, remember, what? This is the question. This is the question. What question would you love to ask your pet? Bananas for WV. Why do you eat your poop? That's a pretty straightforward question, right? And why do you have to have the whole queen-size bed to sleep on when you only weigh 15 pounds? And can you leave my shoes alone? Jody on X, the question he would ask his pet, why won't you leave when I accidentally leave the gate open? So good. So good. We got text messages, too. We'll get into all that stuff in a bit. Oh, you know what? Let's get into the Sound of Sports because it is, after all, NASCAR Monday. So we'll start with the NASCAR story. Last night, man, it was a late one. Last night in Nashville, Denny Hamlin didn't mind working late. He won the Cracker Barrel 400. This was Hamlin's second win this year, 62nd of his career. He led a race-high 57 laps, including the last one, the most important one, holding off his Joe Gibbs Racing teammates, Christopher Bell and Chase Briscoe, in a wild finish.
2: Here comes the 19, hard on the inside.
3: One lap to go, sponsored by Credit One Bank. Who's it going to be? Hamlin, Bell, and Briscoe, they're all there. Three wide to turn one. This is incredible. Bell shoots to the lead.
2: That's going to take the lead away from the 19, but Denny's going to clear into the lead.
3: Denny Hamlin chases inside after Bell had squirted out front. Hamlin in charge. One last run for Bell in the outside lane. Can he get there? He cannot. Thinks about a crossover. It won't happen. Denny Hamlin, big time victory. victory in Nashville. How about it?
0: How about it? Hamlin, who won in Las Vegas and in the All-Star race at Dover, is now 97 points behind leader Tyler Reddick in the point standings. Here's Hamlin after the race last night in Music City.
4: The 20 and the 19 were battling so hard in that first corner. It just let me get to the inside of the 20 in the first corner there after the restart. And from there, just side by side with the 20 and...

0: Yeah, he drove in so deep on that last lap into one that it just allowed me to barely clear off of two. But, man, what an unbelievable day. Starting first, going to last, and back to first.
1: So Hamlin gets the win after a race record 31 lead changes among a record 15 leaders. The Cup Series heads to Michigan next week, where Hamlin will be trying to win for the second straight year. College baseball. WVU meets Kentucky at 6 o'clock tonight in the finals of the NCAA Morgantown Regional, with a winner advancing to the Super Regionals. Mountaineers won two games on Sunday to set up tonight's showdown. Against Kentucky, WVU scored five times in the ninth in an 11-9 win. Paul Schoenfeld put the fans in a frenzy with a two-run homer to snap a 9-all tie.
2: High drive, deep right. Van Cleve. Madness in Morgantown. A two-run go-ahead home run for Paul Schoenfeld.
1: So Schoenfeld picked a great time for his first homer this season at Kendrick Family Ballpark. Here's how Schoenfeld's blast sounded on WVU's student station last night.
3: Still work to do.
4: There it goes. That one is drilled. It is gone. Paul Schoenfeld, and it is pandemonium in Morgantown. Paul Schoenfeld, it is pandemonium in Morgantown. And Schoenfeld skips across home plate. West Virginia takes the lead against the Wildcats. Nick Mangione in the dugout are stunned.
1: The Mountaineers are now 42-15 on the season. After the game, here's Paul Schoenfeld on that go-ahead two-run homer.
5: The character of the kids and their resiliency was on full display, obviously.
6: First pitch heater, second pitch saves put green on the watch, and I was like, oh, I'm gonna get my hack off here. I got it off the end of the bat. I think I hit it 92 miles an hour. But, I mean, the ball was going that way, so.
7: Was it actually 92 miles an hour?
6: It was on 91 point something, yeah. Spinning right, maybe. I caught it off the end a little bit, but I swung pretty hard, so just blessed to be in that situation, blessed to have that opportunity.
1: And here's WVU coach Steve Sabins after last night's wild win over UK.
5: The character of the kids and their resiliency was on full display, obviously, in that kind of an epic game. The fans, the atmosphere was as good as anything that I've ever seen in college baseball.
1: After coming so close to eliminating West Virginia last night, now Kentucky's head coach Nick Mangione says he expects the Wildcats to bounce back tonight.
8: You move on. You just go on to the next thing. And that's what the great competitors do, and that's what the great teams do. And that, when you ask, like, what is our secret sauce? Why have we done so well consistently in the postseason? We have amazing players. We have amazing people in our program, and we move on. You just move on. And you do not let things beat you down.
1: First pitch is 6 o'clock tonight. Kevin Kinder from BlueGoldNews.com will join us from Morgantown at 5:33. From the big leagues, the Pirates are off tonight after wrapping up a 5-2 homestand, sweeping the Twins at PNC Park over the weekend. On Sunday, Braxton Ashcraft struck out 11 in 6 in a 9-2 win over Minnesota.
9: And a swing and a miss, and that's a new career high. 10 strikeouts for Braxton Ashcraft. There's a swing and a miss and a strikeout. 11 Ks for Ashcraft. We'll see if he goes out for the 7th. We head to the bottom of the 6th. 9-2 Bucks.
1: Ashcraft's now 5-2. He allowed just 2 runs and 5 hits with no walks. Here's Ashcraft after his outstanding start on Sunday against the Twins.
10: That's kind of my MO, is just staying in the zone. Suffocating the zone of strikes. I put a lot of trust in Henry, Joey, Indy, whoever's back there, just to game plan, kind of understand what's going on with hitters, and it allows me to kind of turn my brain off and focus on the task at hand, that's throwing strikes, getting guys out in the zone. So being able to have the confidence in them back there, it's really nice.
1: So Bubba Chandler will take the mound tomorrow night in the series opener in Houston. Speaking of Chandler, he's part of the Pirates rotation drama at the moment. With Jared Jones returning, the Pirates have opted to keep Bubba Chandler in the rotation and move Carmen Mozinski to the bullpen. But Mojinski is upset about it to the point that the Pirates put him on the restricted list yesterday, where you don't get paid or earn service time. Bucks GM Ben Sherrington sounds like Mojinski will be back soon.
7: Had the conversation with Carmen, knew it was going to be challenging. And in the days since then, we've had very consistent communication with Carmen, leading right up till this morning. And I believe we've made a lot of progress with him around what his role is going to be and how we can work with him in that role to help the team win. Confident that we're going to see him pitch for this team very soon. But he wasn't ready to do that today.
1: All indications are that Mojinski will be available again tomorrow night in Houston. Meanwhile, in Cincinnati, the Reds avoided being swept this weekend by the Braves by beating Atlanta on Sunday 6-4. Nick Lodolo had his best start of the year, allowed just 3 earned in 6 2/3. And Gino Suarez hit his first home run in 6 weeks in the 7th inning.
11: And now it's going to be Dylan Dodd, the latest to come out of the Braves bullpen here to try to keep this score at 5-3.
12: Not many Reds have seen much of Dodd, but Eugenio Suarez has homered against him in 2 ABs.
13: In the right center field, it is hit well. It's got some carry, and it is gone! A home run for Eugenio Suarez, his 4th of the year. And that will give the Reds a 6-3 lead. Boy, that ball just snuck over the wall in right center field.
14: Barely got enough of it. It was a laser. Just got it to sneak over that fence.
1: So the Reds host the Royals tonight, and right-hander Chase Burns looks to continue his outstanding first half. The bigger story on Sunday around the Reds was shortstop Ellie De La Cruz leaving the game in the 5th inning with a right hamstring tightness. Here's Terry Francona about Ellie after the game.
15: Update on Ellie. It was listed as tightness in the hamstring. Do you know the severity yet?
16: Yeah, and the reason they said that is he feels like he caught it before it did anything worse. Saying that, we're going to get him scanned at 9 in the morning and we'll know more.
1: So Ellie De La Cruz has been placed on the IL and Edward Arroyo has been called up from AAA. We'll take a look at the Reds lineup later in the show. In Baltimore, Colton Cowser homered, drove in 4, and the O's beat the Blue Jays 9-5. The O's split the 4-game set with Toronto, and they go 7-3 on this homestand. Cowser's homer was a 3-run blast and a 5-run scoring inning in the 2nd.
11: Colton Cowser now with 2nd and 3rd and 2 gone.
2: Belted in the air, right field, well struck, to the track, at the wall. Colton Cowser, goodbye!
17: So what a weak period of time. 2 walk-offs. All the other hits till yesterday were infield hits, and then he hits a double and now a home run.
11: Have yourself a week.
2: The Orioles are pouring it on. It's 6-0.
1: The O's are off tonight. They'll open a 3-game set with the Red Sox at the Fens tomorrow night. Finally, in D.C., the Nats continue to play good baseball. James Wood, Luis Garcia Jr. each homered in a 4-2 win over the Padres on Sunday. Garcia's homer put the Nats in front in the 4th.
11: Garcia Jr. leading it off, behind 3-0 to Garcia.
18: Swinging 3-0 and driving one out to right center. This ball is ripped and it never comes down. Luis Garcia Jr. a solo shot here in the 4th.
17: 3-0, boy, that is right down the middle. It is a 4-seamer that Griffin Canning wants to at least try to get back in the count. And Garcia Jr. put a charge into that.
1: The Nats are 24-10 this season when they score first. The Nats open a home set against the Marlins tonight in D.C. We'll take a break and come back and do the good, the bad, and the ugly from the weekend.
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6: All right, welcome back. It's time for the good, the bad, and the ugly. Time to start the week with a segment that puts the spotlight on the best and the worst of the weekend. Puts things into perspective. We stole the title from one of our favorite movies, The Good, the Bad, and the Ugly. I've got my list. Coop has his. We have not seen each other's list. So let's begin. Coop, my good has got to be that incredible run by the WVU baseball team this weekend. Two wins yesterday, first against Wake, and then putting that five spot up in the ninth inning to beat UK last night, 11-9. And a winner-take-all game at 6 o'clock tonight. That's my good. What's yours?
7: I mean, that was what I jotted down as well. Just exciting baseball all weekend for West Virginia. They had their back against the wall, was able to win these games in exciting fashion. As a baseball fan, I love to see it. So, yeah, that's my good as well.
6: My bad is the news that came out today that Raymond Berry of the Baltimore Colts has passed at the age of 93. I think that Lenny Moore might be the lone surviving member of that 1958 NFL championship team, the team that beat the Giants in New York, that was probably the thing that really keyed the incredible popularity of the National Football League. He played his entire career with the Colts, six-time Pro Bowler. He caught so many passes from Johnny Unitas. The passing of Raymond Berry at the age of 93, that's my bad.
7: My bad. I was checking this out earlier, and Georgia's Trey Phelps, speaking of college baseball, he hit that giant go-ahead home run last night in the regional final, and a trip to the Super Regionals on the line where he was run down by a run and hit the go-ahead home run, celebrated run around the bases. Didn't honestly seem all that bad to me. I didn't hear anything that he said. He got ejected from the game.
6: And the head coach did too.
7: The head coach was mad. You could tell. Like I said, I didn't hear what was said on the field. The celebration itself didn't seem like all that big of a deal to me. That's kind of my bad, man. I mean, the guy hit a giant home run in a clutch moment and was celebrating, but it didn't look like he was showing up the other team to me, so it seems kind of bad to me.
6: All right, and my ugly, this news coming out, Claude Lemieux. We just lost him last week at the age of 60. The family, his family of the NHL great, who died last week in an apparent suicide. They're donating his brain to the Boston University CTE Research Center in order to continue studying the effects of repetitive head trauma in athletes. Well, yeah. You know, so, wow. So rest in peace, Claude Lemieux. And what's your ugly?
7: My ugly, back to the baseball diamond at an 11-year-old youth event game in Oklahoma. A coach got ejected after being in the umpire's face. He bumped his chest. The umpire responded by slapping him across the face, triggering punches, a wrestling-style scrum. Everybody flooded into the fields. The poor children had to be taken off the field as the adults finished their fight. It looked like that Wheeler's fight from back in the day that we witnessed, if you remember. Right. It was like everybody from everywhere at an 11-year-old baseball game. Come on, man. That's ugly.
6: What are we doing here? That's terrible. All right, so the good, the bad, and the ugly, we do it every Monday at this time. Tell you what, let's take a quick break here, and we'll come back and wrap up hour number one and tell you about the rest of the program today in just a moment. Stay tuned.
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8: Authorities are investigating a fatal house fire that claimed the life of a Raleigh County man over the weekend. According to emergency officials, firefighters were called to a home in Cole City early Sunday morning after a structure fire was reported. While battling the blaze, crews discovered the body of a 31-year-old man inside the residence. The victim's identity has not been released. The cause of the fire remains under investigation by the Raleigh County Sheriff's Office and the West Virginia State Fire Marshal's Office. No additional information has been released at this time. Two Beckley parents are facing child abuse and neglect charges after police say their 4-year-old daughter was hospitalized after ingesting a high-potency THC gummy. According to investigators, officers responded to Raleigh General Hospital after receiving a report of possible child abuse or neglect involving a young child who arrived at the emergency room in a lethargic condition. Hospital staff told police the child was extremely lethargic and later tested positive for THC. Investigators say the child's mother, Katie Sheets, reported that her daughter likely accessed a THC gummy stored in a bathroom medicine cabinet after climbing onto a toilet. Police recovered packaging for a Flying Horse THC gummy that allegedly contained 1,500 milligrams of THC. The child's father, Carl McKinney, told officers he purchased the edible from a vape shop in Mullins and stored it in a lockbox, but later realized the box had not been locked. According to the investigation, the child displayed symptoms during the night, but approximately 8 hours passed before she was taken for medical treatment. As a result, Sheets and McKinney have each been charged with child abuse and neglect resulting in injury. A Beckley man is facing firearms charges after police allegedly found him carrying a loaded handgun outside the Sheets on Robert Seabird Drive. According to the Beckley Police Department, officers responded on May 25th after receiving reports that a man had displayed a firearm in the parking lot, causing concern among customers and employees. When officers arrived, they located a man identified as John Swain, who allegedly attempted to leave the area on a bicycle after spotting police. Authorities say Swain was carrying an open container of beer. During a pat-down, officers discovered a loaded 9mm handgun in his pocket. A records check revealed Swain had multiple prior felony convictions, including a 1997 conviction for selling and transferring cocaine. As a convicted felon, he is prohibited from possessing firearms. Swain was charged with a felon in possession of a firearm and public intoxication and was transported to Southern Regional Jail. Coming up Tuesday is the start of the high school softball championships for Class AAA and Quad A, beginning at 8:45 Tuesday morning. We'll have the matchup between number 1 John Marshall taking on number 8 Robert C. Byrd in Class AAA action. And then around 1 o'clock Tuesday afternoon, it will be the number 3 seed Herbert Hoover Huskies taking on the number 6 seed the Pikeview Panthers. You can hear both those games on the WJLS News Network beginning on Tuesday. If you see news happening, text NEWS to 35651 to submit a tip. That's your news update. I'm Fred Persinger II.
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6: All right, that's going to do it for the first hour of the show, but honestly, we are just getting warmed up around here. We'll take a break for news here at the top of the hour, and when we come back, we'll take a look at what's going on in the financial markets where oil prices

0: are up again substantially today, but the overall market is also up as well. And NVIDIA is having a big, big day in the financial markets. We'll take a quick peek at that. We'll also reset our question of the day about, wouldn't you love to ask your pet a question? And if you could, what would it be? Also, Chef Paul Smith's going to be here at 4:06. So we'll be talking about food, food prep, the restaurant business here in West Virginia. If you got a question or a comment about that, send us a text. We'd love to hear from you. 304-TALK, 304-304-8255-304. This is Metro News, the voice of West Virginia.
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2: Presidential intervention on Lisa Brady, Fox News. President Trump says Israel and Iran proxy Hezbollah in Lebanon will stop attacking each other. The president holding calls with Israel's prime minister and mediators for Hezbollah after state media reports that Iranian negotiators were no longer exchanging messages with the U.S. over the fighting in Lebanon. Israeli Prime Minister Benjamin Netanyahu had threatened to strike the Lebanese capital if attacks on northern Israel continue.
3: There will not be a situation where Hezbollah attacks our cities and our citizens, and its terror headquarters in Beirut and the Dahiya remain out of bounds.
2: Through a translator there, but now President Trump says no Israeli troops will go to Beirut, also posting that talks with Iran continue at a rapid pace. The Israeli prime minister just posting he told President Trump that if Hezbollah attacks don't stop, Israel will attack terror targets in Beirut. After days of violent confrontations between federal agents and anti-ICE protesters outside a migrant detention center in New Jersey, the governor sending state police to take control of security outside the building over the weekend. Homeland Security Secretary Mark Wayne Mullen just telling reporters,
4: when we first started calling, they were simply saying they didn't have the resources. And it's interesting to me that they finally found the resources and started clearing their streets.
2: He has also defended conditions inside the facility, which protesters and some Democratic lawmakers are arguing should be shut down. The days may be numbered for the Justice Department's new fund aimed at addressing claims of weaponized prosecutions. After reports the administration plans to drop that fund, the White House pointing to a DOJ post disagreeing with a federal judge's ruling against the fund, but saying the department will abide by the ruling. New highs on Wall Street. The Dow finishing up 46 points to another record close after a mixed session. 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
2: A federal appeals court says the Pentagon cannot block transgender troops from serving in the U.S. military.
9: A divided three-judge panel on the D.C. appeals court upheld a lower judge's ruling that President Trump's executive order preventing transgender troops from serving in the military likely violates their constitutional rights. The appeals court did narrow the injunction to apply only to service members still in the military, but not new recruits seeking to join. The Trump administration is likely to appeal to the U.S. Supreme Court. Last year, justices allowed the transgender military ban to take effect as litigation plays out.
2: Fox's Jared Halpern at the White House. Don't let down your guard. That message from the National Hurricane Center director and FEMA now that the Atlantic hurricane season is officially underway.
10: Everybody with the same message that even though the forecasts for this hurricane season indicate fewer tropical storms and hurricanes than we've seen recently, It only takes one, and we've seen in the past, as we saw here in 1992 in a very slow season, a terrible hurricane, Hurricane Andrew, and also 1983, only four storms the entire year, and one was a Category 3 hurricane that affected Galveston and Houston. So it's not about the number of hurricanes, it's about if one happens to come to your community. That is the strong message here that everybody needs to prepare.
2: Fox Weather's Brian Norcross in Miami. Reports of a blockbuster deal in the works in the NFL. Sources telling the Associated Press the Cleveland Browns plan to trade two-time AP NFL Defensive Player of the Year, Myles Garrett, to the Los Angeles Rams, but it's not a done deal yet. Recapping stocks, June getting off to a good start with another record close for the Dow, the S&P, and the NASDAQ. The NASDAQ with its first close above 27K, the Dow finishing up 46 points. I'm Lisa Brady, Fox News.
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12: 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Partly cloudy skies this evening into tonight, low about 53. Tomorrow it's going to be partly sunny with a shower, high 67. Wednesday, sunny, pleasant, high 73. Thursday, sunny with a few clouds, high 79. And then Friday, it's going to be sunny, high near 80. That's your Metro News AccuWeather from the WJLS News Network.

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2: All right, welcome back to the show. Hour number two, how do you do? Metro News Hotline, keeping you company in the afternoon here in West Virginia, starting at 306 and taking you through right to the bitter end at 6 o'clock. Hey, wherever you're listening to the show today, inside the state of West Virginia or beyond the borders, just trying to get a read on what's going on back home, we hope you're having a good day. We're doing okay here in Charleston. I mean, it's a gorgeous day. A couple of really Chamber of Commerce days here in the Kanawha Valley. Today, a lot of sunshine, but not too hot. It's about 75 degrees outside, just a beautiful day. Hey, so here we are as we operate out of our flagship, 1111 Virginia Street East, just a couple blocks down from Charleston Catholic High School. We appreciate the fact you're listening today, especially those of you in the hashtag 180 Club. We've got your back, trust me, and you got ours. We got a lot of stuff to get into in this particular hour. We'll take a look at what happened in the financial markets today. Crazy day in the markets, where oil is up after the news coming out of the Middle East, but tech stocks are way up as well. We'll get into the numbers. Record close for the S&P today. We will also reset our question of the day about you and your pets. Chef Paul Smith's going to join us, as he always does, at the top of the 4 o'clock hour to talk about food prep, the restaurant business here in West Virginia. If you got a question or a comment for Paul, send me a text on that, 304-TALK-304, 304-825-5304. By the way, for those of you who have already sent your questions in for Paul in today's segment, I have seen them. We will also, a little bit later on in the hour, we'll have the entertainment report. And then Kristen Burt will join us at 4:33 today with a little bit more entertainment news from Los Angeles. In our second half hour, we'll open up the On This Date file around 4:50. We'll have the five things to know at 5 o'clock in sports. It's Monday, so that means Carl Lee, the former NFL All-Pro defensive back of the Vikings and the Saints, will be here at the top of the 5 o'clock hour. We'll play in or out at 5:25. And then Kevin Kinder, BlueGoldNews.com, will report live from the ballpark in Morgantown, where it's going to be a madhouse again tonight, where West Virginia and UK will be battling to get out of the Morgantown Regional of the NCAA Baseball Tournament. The winner most likely will host a Super Regional after the number one overall seed, UCLA, in the portion of the bracket where you'll find the Morgantown Regional, was upset. They didn't even get out of their own regional. So we'll talk more about Mountaineer baseball in the 5 o'clock hour. Lots of questions about the pitching setup for tonight. Everybody's got to be available, right? Because it's a do-or-die game for both the Wildcats and for the West Virginia Mountaineers. All right, and the Pirates are off tonight. The Reds are hosting the Royals, and it's Monday.

0: next couple of hours. We'll give you the schedule for tomorrow.
1: Let's go ahead and take a quick peek at what happened in the financial markets today. That's where we'll start. The Dow was flat, but it was up 46 points today, closing at 51,078. S&P 500 ends at an all-time high, up 0.25%, gaining almost 20 points today, 75.99 at the close. And NASDAQ was up 0.4%, gained a little more than 114 points today, closing at 27,086. Among stocks of local interest of West Virginia that were big percentage gainers or losers today. Now, with the NVIDIA news, NVIDIA last night in Taiwan announcing that they are developing a new line of PCs, desktops and laptops. Some of the other hyperscalers in that particular space took a step back today. That included Amazon. It was down 3%, lost $8.24, closing at $262.41 at the close today. CSX was up 1.3%, tacked on 56 cents, $45.82 at 4 o'clock Eastern. In the energy space, oil today, you know, with the Strait of the Hormuz is closed again. Iran has cut off negotiations with the United States after Israel is bombing Lebanon again. So the oil, WTI, was up 5.8% today, gained $5.08. WTI and the NYMEX north of 90 bucks again at $92.44. Coop, maybe it was a good idea. I got gas this weekend. Natural gas at the moment down 3.3%, 11 cents down and going at $3.18 per unit at the moment. And what about crypto, you say? Well, Bitcoin is down 3% today, down almost $2,200, a coin going for $71,443. Bitcoin started going south today around noontime. All right, here's our question of the day. Question of the day, it's sponsored by Selango Law. New survey of cat and dog owners reveals, are you happy? As the number one question pet parents wish they could ask their animals. So here's the question of the day, sponsored by Selango Law. What question would you love to ask your pet? What question would you love to ask your pet? You know the text line, 304-TALK-304, 304-825-5304. Hey, and send me stuff on X, too. I'm still there, at Weekly, W-E-E-K-L-E-Y, one word, three E's, W-E-E-K-L-E-Y. Let's see, some text messages quickly. Here's one from John in Martinsburg. John says, I'd ask my cat why he hates toy robots. He's managed to destroy three. He can't seem to harm a rubber version of Bender, however. Okay, good job, John. Let's see, 304-552. I'd like to ask my pet. Hey, Dave, do you like your food or are you just hungry? That's good, too. A couple more here. 304-646. Dave, I can't really think of anything in particular I'd like to ask my pet, but if they can understand and comprehend English, there's a whole lot I would like to tell them. Hey, we got a lot of response to this, so you can get in there as well. What question would you love to ask your pet?
2: Very briefly. Not a single person asking their pet to be a spa. You know, what's so-and-so doing when I'm not here?
1: Yeah, that's a good one.
2: Maybe it's good that that our listeners don't feel like they need to do that.
1: Chef Paul Smith joins me now to talk about food prep, and the restaurant business. How you doing today, Paul?
3: I'm great. I'm definitely glad my dog or cat isn't watching me. Inspiring.
1: The better question is, what would you like to ask your dog? What would you ask your dog?
3: Why?
1: That's pretty good. Hey, you know, last week, I don't know if you celebrated it, but we did celebrate on this show National Hamburger Day. So we were talking about hamburgers and places to get burgers. You've been in the business a long time. You ran the pitch for years. I mean, from the restaurant owner perspective, tell me a little bit about the hamburger business.
3: I mean, it's competitive, you know, and it's definitely subjective as far as what people want, what they like. Is it smash burger versus temp burger? I think a smash burger is definitely trending and, you know, a little more sought after right now. So me personally, I'd love to have like a double stacked smash burger, perfectly, you know,

0: seared, crunchy on the outside, still juicy on the inside, stacked with a piece of cheese in between each layer versus, you know, that large medium burger that I do love as well. I don't know. I kind of go back and forth. It depends on my mood, but right now I'm leaning smash burger. But as far as how to ruin it, literally for me as a restaurateur, or the suggestion or that I would have advice is don't press it after you flip it.
1: Oh, wow. Okay. And why is that?
0: Because you're smashing out all the juice that is in between the two sides. So, you know, let's say you do a smash burger, right? You put it on your Blackstone, your cast iron skillet, your flat top, whatever it is, your charbroil, you know, you smash it down. It gets flat, right? Once you flip, you can smash it all that you like with the raw side on top. Once you flip it over, if you smash it again, all you're doing is literally taking what's left of the juice that's in between the two sears and just putting it on the flat top.
1: Hey, so
0: it should be in your mouth.
1: What's your preferred mix? 80-20, 85-15? What are your thoughts on that?
0: I mean, either way is fine. You know, I prefer probably a little bit more fat. I think, honestly, Dave, the best burger that I've ever had was 100% brisket, which was 50-50.
1: Oh, wow. Okay.
0: So don't ask a chef, because we're going to say, you know, 30-70.
1: Coop's got some burger questions for you, Paul.
2: I was just wondering, and I saw this last night. You know, Chef Paul and I had talked about this a million times, watching the cooking shows and stuff. My wife loves MasterChef. We were watching it last night, and there was a chef that was having a problem with grilling burgers, and the problem they were having was because there were so many. You know, they were doing it was like one of those things where they were cooking for like 100 kids or whatever. And because there were so many, the grease was dropping down into the fire and making the fire blow up. And it made me think, I was like, okay, well, that's his problem there. But that's something that I've had happen before to me when you're cooking for like 10 or 15 people or something like that. What's a good way, what's the best way to manage your grill, especially if you're using an open grill like that, to make sure you don't get those flare-up spots?
0: Well, it's going to flare regardless, you know, and that goes back to what we were just talking about. The fat is what's dripping out of the burger. It's kind of the same principle as if you do a marinade on whatever you're doing and you have oil or butter in that marinade. That fat is going to drip off. It's going to hit the coals or the grill or the infrared or whatever it is, and it's going to flare up. So I would say don't overload your grill. Have enough space to where you can move it from, let's say, a spot to another that may not have that flare. A little bit of flare is good. A little bit of that fire-kissed flavor is good. But if you get too much, then it starts tasting like you squirted your grill with lighter fluid.
2: And I think, going back to what you just said, what the cook last night made the mistake doing was, I think he tried to put way too many burgers on that grill, so all the fat was going through at the same time. He had nowhere to move them to, so it was just roasting them.
0: Yeah, and that's it, too. I think overloading anything, a pan, a grill, you know, a whatever it is, a flat top, you know, all of those things are the don'ts, right? I think they were probably getting a little hasty, probably seeming like they were in the weeds because they were cooking for so many people. So that's what we do, is we take shortcuts. And I think loading the grill, I would probably have left like one full, like I'd say 3 or 4 inch section open, so then you can just kind of systematically move them to a spot that is a little less flamed.
1: Paul, here's a listener question for you. 304-552, and I guess this is appropriate since we've been talking about the WVU baseball game tonight. For Paul, what's your best stadium hot dog that you can remember, and what was on it?
0: Oh man, I mean. So I am very, very basic when it comes to a stadium dog. Of course, you go to the stadiums now, they've got Chicago dog, they've got Coney dog, they got dog, diggity dog, whatever. I like the original dog that comes in the little foil package that is sitting in the steamer, like all the way down on the bottom that's been there for like, I don't know, four, like 3 hours, like steamed, and just like the bun tastes like the dog and the dog tastes like the bun. I put just a little bit of yellow mustard on it and that's it.
1: Sounds good. Perfect. Great, great answer. By the way, send your questions in or comments for Paul. 304-TALK, 304-304-8255, 304. All right, Paul, let's talk about chicken fried steak. We've never done this. Is chicken fried steak, first of all, is that a bridge too far for home cooks?
0: No. It's not. I like it. Are you trying to cook some at home?
1: No, I just had one, and I just noticed that we never talk about this. So I want to know what are your tips for coating a chicken fried steak, and what type of steak do you like to use when you want to make chicken fried steak?
0: Yeah, chicken fried steak, tube steak, 100%, right? So Buzz used to do a cube steak. It's basically like you send it through like the cubing machine a couple of times. So it's probably an eye of round or a chuck steak that has been run through that needler a couple of times. So it kind of breaks it up, but it's still together. I like to marinate it in a little bit of hot sauce and a little bit of buttermilk, kind of just like fried chicken, and a little bit, and then flour, garlic powder, onion powder, a tiny bit of smoked paprika, a little bit of cayenne, obviously salt and pepper, and then fry it. A nice pan fry, kind of like you would be doing fried chicken. It doesn't come up over it. It comes up about halfway, flip it over, and then onion, like nice, either just sliced round onion, beef broth, and a little bit of white wine, and cover it and cook it until it just falls apart. I like to do that, or just fry it up, put a little bit of gravy, just like a sawmill gravy on it, and either way. So, you know, those are two different, very different methods, but I like them both ways. I really never met a chicken fried steak I didn't like. I always thought it was odd that people call it chicken fried chicken, though.
1: Yeah, that is weird.
0: It's fried chicken. It's chicken fried, but it is chicken. So is it chicken fried chicken? Does that mean it's boneless versus fried chicken is bone in? I don't know. I'd love to pose that question to the listeners.
1: You know what? We're getting a ton of questions for you, Paul. I have and some of this stuff we're going to have to hold over for next week, but I want to get this one in. 681-474. Yeah. Paul, I've been reading the horror stories about the metal grill brush bristles coming off and people choking on them. Why do they still sell those, and what's the best way to scrub the grill?
0: Yeah, man, they sell them because it's the only way to really do that. You know, I think it's all about care. You know, when I was at the university and some institutional dining, you know, the stainless steel scrub pads we weren't able to use because those get kind of stuck and pulled out. You have a little piece of metal. I think really it's just attention. Pay attention. You know, you're not going to get your grill super clean unless you have a metal brush. I mean, they could say plastic, hard plastic. If it's hot, that's just going to melt. You could try to do it with a towel. I don't think it's going to get as clean. Just inspect. Use common sense. Inspect your grill. Make sure there's nothing on it. You know, definitely that is a horror story. That could really shut down a restaurant or make you think that you can't trust that restaurant. But I think it's really probably more user error and just not paying attention to the details.
1: All right, got to leave it there. Paul, thanks for jumping on with us. Hey, for everybody who sent questions in that we didn't get to, those are going into the hopper for next week. Have a great week, Paul.
0: Thanks, guys. Take care. Always a pleasure.
1: All right, let's take a break. The Entertainment Report is coming up next.
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1: All right, we're going to get some entertainment news coming with Kristen Burt and Hollywood Dirt in about 5 minutes, but we got a couple of things happening here in sports you need to know about. The Reds have scratched. They have scratched Chase Burns from his start tonight against the Royals due to illness. Lyon Richardson will start in his place. And story breaking now, as anticipated, the Eagles have traded wide receiver A.J. Brown to the Patriots for picks. We'll get into more of that in a moment. But Kristen Burt and the Hollywood Dirt is next.

0: West Virginia Metro News. I'm Jack Carlson. We're less than 2 hours away from first pitch in Morgantown between West Virginia University and Kentucky. It's a win-or-go-home game. The winner advances to next weekend's NCAA Super Regionals. The Mountaineers are in position to host that Super Regional round if they win tonight. WVU Director of Athletics Ren Baker says the university hosting NCAA events is good for the whole state.
1: When you have these events where people are coming into the state for something other than that, but they get a chance to see the incredible hiking trails, to read about all the different outdoor activities, waterfalls, river rafting, the great restaurants, the history and traditions, the museums throughout the state, I think it's really, really important that we try to show people a great time.
0: The Mountaineers forced today's crucial game with a come-from-behind victory over Kentucky last night. The Mountaineers are seeking their third consecutive appearance in the Super Regionals round of the tournament. A Teamsters Local 175 union member and the mother of a member are recovering after they were allegedly thrown down to the ground during a protest in the capital city. Local 175 members are protesting against the beverage market in Charleston over what they call unfair labor practices. The incident allegedly occurred last Thursday. Local 175 says a member of the beverage market security team knocked down the picketing employee and an employee's mother to the ground. Around 50 members of the union began their strike against the beverage market a few weeks ago. 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
2: Come on, Liam, let's go. Get open. Come on, go for it. 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Oh, come on, use your head. 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
3: There he goes again. 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
4: That's what Liam wants.
3: That's what we all want.
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0: Charleston police say a 15-year-old is in custody in connection to the shooting death of a 17-year-old on the city's west side last week. Charleston Deputy Police Chief Tony Hazlett says they found the teenager this afternoon.
6: He was in the North Charleston area. Not much I can release on the circumstances. We were just following the investigation and we were able to apprehend him.
0: The shooting occurred last Tuesday at around 1:40 in the morning. Police say the shooting was a planned and isolated robbery attempt. From the Metro News Anchor Desk, I'm Jack Carlson.
7: I was proud to be a soldier.
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0: All right, welcome back. 26 minutes till the hour. Man, there is so much NFL news today. Coop, you see where ESPN's reporting Russell Wilson's done and going to CBS?
1: That doesn't surprise me that much. That seems like a good move for him. He's probably going to be pretty good on TV, I bet.
0: Yeah, I agree. We'll be talking more about that with Carly when he gets here at 5 o'clock. Also, we've had two massive trades today. So Myles Garrett, arguably the best rush end in the NFL and has been for a while, with, you know, all due respect to T.J. Watt and to Micah Parsons, traded from the Browns to the Rams today. And this trade just going down in the last 10 minutes, as anticipated. The Eagles have finally dealt disgruntled wideout A.J. Brown to the Patriots for two picks. So it'll be a first-round pick in 2028 and a fifth-round pick in 2027. And that's about what was expected, that they would get a first-round pick in 2028, but they're also getting a fifth-round pick that'll be in 2027. So it's all done except the signing. The Pats and the Eagles have finally made a deal on A.J. Brown. A.J. Brown leaving Philadelphia, and he's going to the Pats. All right, Kristen Burt, Hollywood Dirt, is now. And I tell you what, there's a lot of good stuff to get into today with Kristen from Los Angeles. Kristen, how you doing today?
2: Doing great. Happy Monday.
0: Happy Monday to you as well. Okay, so it looks like we have got a group of young YouTubers who are taking their skills into the theater. Kane Parsons with Backrooms this weekend. Was this a major surprise in your mind that it did so well at the box office?
2: The buzz was there, especially amongst Gen Z, who has followed Backrooms because it was a web series first on YouTube and then developed into a feature film. But the amount of money that it earned was a total shocker. You know, they always track the box office saying like it's expected to earn somewhere around like $50 million. And it wound up earning $81 million domestically and $118 million worldwide in its opening weekend. And I think that is... there's a couple things going on. You've got Gen Z who wants to go to the movies, but they don't want franchises. And, you know, on the larger picture of all of this, we are seeing movies like Project Hail Mary, Michael. If you're delivering original content, guess what? All generations are showing up to the movie theater.
0: So Backrooms is a surprise hit. But I think the other thing that's happening here is we're focusing in on this really positive story. Meanwhile, the Mandalorian movie is DOA.
2: It is DOA. And, you know, this didn't get great reviews. It was very mixed to begin with. But I think that, you know, there was a reason that they had put a pause on the Star Wars franchise for a while there. The audience just isn't there. We have franchise, you know, people are saying franchise fatigue, but I think what we have is franchise discernment. There are certain franchises we'll go back to over and over again. Like, hey, it was a 20-year wait before we saw Devil Wears Prada 2. Maybe that's the key. You have to deliver a good product. You don't need to deliver a lot of the product.
0: So is there just a group of 20-somethings that are out there that are extremely loyal to A24 films?
2: It is interesting because A24 seems to be leading the way in breaking out of this movie fatigue that people have that's kept us away from the box office for the last 6 or 7 years. And I think what they're doing is they're finding something that's fresh, something that's unique. This is a new genre of horror. It's not just like, hey, the shock value. It's more suspenseful. And we also saw that if anyone saw Obsession, that's another, you know, YouTuber, Curry Barker, who is also crossing the 100 million mark domestically this past weekend with their film. So I just think that I hope Hollywood's paying attention. We want original film back in the theater.
0: So Obsession was third in the box office business this weekend, made 26 million. And you said it's now grossed domestic over 100 million. You know what? Don't you kind of like this trend of more films and films that cost less to make?
2: Absolutely. We're getting a young generation of new filmmakers, which I think is exciting. We're getting original ideas again. We don't need 18,000 superhero movies. We don't need Mission Impossible 27, even though Tom Cruise is fabulous at the box office. But I just think that we are seeing that people want to hear stories. What we're seeing in streamers with original stories, do the same thing at the movie theater, and people will go for that experience.
0: Yeah, the thing is, I just don't like the idea that major studios are going to make between 8 to 10 movies a year, and that's it. And they're going to be so bloated to keep franchises alive that there's, you know, it's kind of nice to be able to look up on the marquee and see a bunch of different films, a lot of choices.
2: A lot of choices, a lot of new names. I think that was the other thing. Like if you start to think like Gen Z, who are the big names there? I mean, there's a few for sure. You've got like the Tom Hollands and the Zendayas and the Timothée Chalamet, but they haven't had that same opportunity to shine in the era when it was Julia Roberts and George Clooney and Tom Cruise. So I'm hoping that this is a cycle starting over again for the positive.
0: Let's talk a little bit about Byron Allen and the debut of his show on CBS to replace Stephen Colbert. I don't think anybody really expected him to do great ratings, but I think it's been predictable that the ratings on his show have been, frankly, terrible.
2: Terrible. And just a reminder, he's leasing the space that Colbert used to have. So he is finding the advertisers. He's buying the time for all of this. So financially, he's taking a hit when people aren't watching. So a couple of the numbers that we need to look at. The last night of Colbert, it was 6.7 million viewers. The next night, now this isn't a fair comparison, but I'm just going to put that out there. The next night, it was under a million. It was 995,000. So if we compare it to a normal number for Colbert, which would be somewhere around 2.69 million, that's still a steep drop.
0: Yeah, here's the thing also. I mean, so Colbert was losing, CBS was claiming, and the math is still kind of fuzzy on this, $40 million a year. And since Allen is leasing this time from CBS, they're going to make $15 million. And so you look at it, and it's, oh, hey, there's a $55 million swing, you know, advantage CBS. But here's the thing. If nobody is watching Byron Allen's show, there are still a few rules about television. You know, what's the one of the big keys for NBC for years was the fact that you would watch The Tonight Show, you would turn your television off, and then when you would turn it off in the morning, suddenly NBC would have you with The Today Show. There's value in that.
2: There's absolutely value in that. And there is a reason why The Tonight Show still is a marquee property for NBC. Today's show still leads in the morning races. So, you know, CBS has always lagged behind that. CBS right now is in a very tumultuous period. They've had the merger and they've had people take over CBS News. We don't know how this whole thing will shake out. Are they going to merge with Warner Brothers? And the fact that we no longer have Colbert and you're adding Byron Allen into the mix. Like, I feel like the whole 24-hour news cycle is a struggle for them. Although I will say primetime is very good news for CBS. Now that we've come to the end of the 25-26 season, they came out on top again.
0: Yeah, they did. They did really well. One thing, you know, about the 60 Minutes situation. So 60 Minutes, many of the people who have worked on that legacy program have been fired or their contracts have not been renewed. And, you know, you've got new ownership there and they can do whatever they want. But you're kind of messing with a legacy program on Sunday night where CBS had football leading into 60 Minutes and then leading into primetime this year where they had Marshalls followed by Tracker, you know. There was a big audience that was coming off CBS that was going into their primetime lineup. If suddenly people stopped watching 60 Minutes or the ratings on that program would suddenly drop, that would be a ripple effect into Sunday night, which is the most watched night of the week.
2: Yeah, it's a very competitive night for scripted television. 60 Minutes has always been that strong leader into the rest of the programming. Personally, you know, I've been around long enough that I'd be like, I would not rock the boat on 60 Minutes, but they are trying to reinvent the wheel. They want to make it for the next generation with shorter clips, more geared toward social media, less slow investigative journalism, which I think 60 Minutes does very, very well. Not for everyone, but it, you know, they certainly have raised the bar when it comes to things like that. But we will see how this plays out. It's going to be, I think, a really interesting 18 months. Between the merger with Warner Brothers, what happens with CBS, what happens with 60 Minutes. It's definitely a story to keep our eye on.
0: Hey, one thing before we get out of here. Gen X is mourning a children's television icon. What's the story on that?
2: Yes, I think a lot of people will recognize this name, Joe Negri, who played on Mr. Rogers' Neighborhood. He played Handyman Negri. He was the fix-it man in the neighborhood of make-believe for the entire run, 1968 to 2001 with Mr. Rogers. He was also an acclaimed jazz musician. So you might know him from One World or both of them. But he was just about to celebrate his 100th birthday on June 10th. He was 99.
0: Joe Negri is from Pittsburgh. He's part of the great Pittsburgh Jazz Connection. When I was a kid, he would appear as a regular on Adventure Time. And he would play a character on that show, Nas Mo King. Okay? And when you spelled it out, it spelled no smoking.
2: I love it.
0: But he was fantastic. He would be on the show with Paul Shannon, and he would come on, and he would play electric jazz guitar. And that was locally. You'd watch that on Channel 4. Yeah, I didn't realize that. Joe Negri. I mean, he's an institution. And probably a vastly underrated jazz musician.
2: I think so, too. And the fact that he also lives on as a children's television icon with, you know, Fred Rogers is pretty incredible.
0: That is a good story. All right. Got to leave it there. Thanks for coming on, Kristen. I'll talk to you next Monday at this same time.
2: Sounds good. Thank you.
0: Kristen Bird, Hollywood Dirt, every Monday at 4:33 on the show. All right, we'll take a break, and when we come back, it'll be time to crack open the On the State file. Stay tuned.
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0: All right, welcome back. Almost 10 minutes until the hour. A couple of things you should know about the 5 o'clock hour today. Carly's going to be here. Carl's in the building, actually.
1: Yeah, the rumor is he's already in the building.
0: Carly, former NFL All-Pro defensive back of the Vikings, will join us in the 5 o'clock hour, as he does every Monday. We'll play in or out. That'll be coming at 5:25, 5:33. We will go live to Morgantown, to Kendrick Family Ballpark, where it's going to be a madhouse tonight. 6 o'clock start for WVU and UK. Winner-take-all game for the Morgantown Regional. The winner goes on to the Super Regionals of the NCAA Baseball Tournament. Kevin Kidner's going to join us. We should probably know by that time, or maybe a little before, about what the pitching plan is for the Mountaineers tonight against the Wildcats. This game, third game between these two teams, was forced after the Mountaineers rallied with 5 runs in the 9th inning yesterday to beat the Cats 11-9 and force this winner-take-all game. All right, time now to open up the On This Date file, and we will start with the birthdays. And as always, we will start with the sports birthdays. We got some pretty good sports birthdays today. Greg Schiano, coach at Rutgers. A couple of tours with the Scarlet Knights. 60 years old today. How about Paul Coffey? Not too many defensemen better than Paul Coffey. Won Stanley Cups with the Edmonton Oilers and, of course, with the Penguins. Paul Coffey is 65 years old today, believe it or not. Alexi Lawless, a great goalie, 56 years old today. Santana Moss, great star at Miami. Punt returner extraordinaire for the Jets, for the Redskins. Santana Moss, 47 years old today. Carlos Zambrano is 45 years old. He's a multi-time All-Star in Major League Baseball, a through a no-hitter in 2008. He's 45 years old today. From entertainment, Heidi Klum, 53. Alanis Morissette having a birthday today. She's 52. The country singer Ronnie Dunn from Brooks and Dunn, 73 years old today. Jonathan Pryce, man, what a list of credits. 79 years old today. Brian Cox from Succession is 80. Spider-Man, Tom Holland, 30 years old today. Amy Schumer, 45. Nikki Glaser, 42 years old today. Pat Boone. Pat Boone's having a birthday today. Pat Boone is 92.

0: Pat Boone, happy birthday, 92 today. Also having a birthday today, Morgan Freeman, 89. So many movies, Driving Miss Daisy, Glory, it goes on and on. Here he is from The Shawshank Redemption.
1: We sat and drank with the sun on our shoulders and felt like free men. Hell, we could have been tarring the roof of one of our own houses. We were the lords of all creation. As for Andy, he spent that break hunkered in the shade, a strange little smile on his face, watching us drink his beer.
0: There you go, Morgan Freeman turning 89 years old today. On this date, 1992, the Penguins win the Stanley Cup. They complete a four-game sweep of the Blackhawks.
2: Right up the play and move. Goulet right in front. 5 seconds to go. Loose around to the far corner. 2 seconds. The Penguins are going to win the Stanley Cup, I believe. Stelios shoots it blocked. The Penguins have won the Stanley Cup. Oh, Lord Stanley, Lord Stanley, get me the brandy.
3: This is absolutely a great thrill. It really is, no matter if it happens once, twice, three, four, five times. Look at Scotty Bowman with a big smile, giving a great big hug to Rick Tocchet right now. And there goes Lemieux.
0: There you go. Well, man, Mike Lang, so great on that call. Penguins sweep the Blackhawks and win the Stanley Cup in four games on this date in 1992. And in 2012, the Mets' Johan Santana throws a no-hitter against the Cardinals, the first one in Mets history.
4: And now Santana, perhaps a strike away. Johan sweeps a little dirt away from the left of the pitching rubber, steps behind the rubber, tugs once at the bill of his cap, takes a deep breath, and steps to the third base side of the rubber. Santana into the windup. The payoff pitch on the way. Swung out and missed. Strike three. He's done it. Johan Santana has pitched a no-hitter in the 8,020th game in the history of the New York Mets. They finally have a no-hitter. And who better to do it than Johan Santana? And what a remarkable story.
0: And it was on this date in 1925 that Lou Gehrig of the Yankees replaced Wally Pipp. It was the first of a record 2,130 consecutive games. The late Lefty Gomez recalls Gehrig as a teammate.
5: He was a great team man. He hated to lose like everybody does. But, I mean, Lou was the type of fellow that would come in, would be three, four runs behind and say, come on now, we're not beat yet.
6: The fact that he played so well and kept the streak alive for so long was even more impressive considering how often he played hurt. His injuries included a broken thumb, a broken toe, and back spasms. Later in his career, Gehrig's hands were x-rayed, and doctors found 17 different fractures that he played through.
0: All right, so Gehrig replaced Wally Pipp on this date in 1925. Our musical birthday to the break today, Rolling Stones guitarist Ronnie Wood is 79. He also joined the band on this date in 1975. This is Metro News, the voice of West Virginia.

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1: Authorities are investigating a fatal house fire that claimed the life of a Raleigh County man over the weekend. According to emergency officials, firefighters were called to a home in Cole City early Sunday morning after a structure fire was reported. While battling the blaze, crews discovered the body of a 31-year-old man inside the residence. The victim's identity has not been released. The cause of the fire remains under investigation by the Raleigh County Sheriff's Office and the West Virginia State Fire Marshal's Office. No additional information has been released at this time. Two Beckley parents are facing child abuse and neglect charges after police say their 4-year-old daughter was hospitalized after ingesting a high-potency THC gummy. According to investigators, officers responded to Raleigh General Hospital after receiving a report of possible child abuse or neglect involving a young child who arrived at the emergency room in a lethargic condition. Hospital staff told police the child was extremely lethargic and later tested positive for THC. Investigators say the child's mother, Katie Sheets, reported that her daughter likely accessed a THC gummy stored in a bathroom medicine cabinet after climbing onto a toilet. Police recovered packaging for a Flying Horse THC gummy that allegedly contained 1,500 milligrams of THC. The child's father, Carl McKinney, told officers he purchased the edible from a vape shop in Mullins and stored it in a lockbox, but later realized the box had not been locked. According to the investigation, the child displayed symptoms during the night, but approximately 8 hours passed before she was taken for medical treatment. As a result, Sheets and McKinney have each been charged with child abuse and neglect, resulting in injury. A Beckley man is facing firearms charges after police allegedly found him carrying a loaded handgun outside the Sheets on Robert Seabird Drive. According to the Beckley Police Department, officers responded on May 25th after receiving reports that a man had displayed a firearm in the parking lot, causing concern among customers and employees. When officers arrived, they located a man identified as John Swain, who allegedly attempted to leave the area on a bicycle after spotting police. Authorities say Swain was carrying an open container of beer. During a pat-down, officers discovered a loaded 9mm handgun in his pocket. A records check revealed Swain had multiple prior felony convictions, including a 1997 conviction for selling and transferring cocaine. As a convicted felon, he is prohibited from possessing firearms. Swain was charged with a felon in possession of a firearm and public intoxication and was transported to Southern Regional Jail. Coming up Tuesday is the start of the high school softball championships for Class AAA and Quad A, beginning at 8:45 Tuesday morning. We'll have the matchup between number 1 John Marshall taking on number 8 Robert C. Byrd in Class AAA action. And then around 1 o'clock Tuesday afternoon, it will be the number 3 seed Herbert Hoover Huskies taking on the number 6 seed the Pikeview Panthers. You can hear both those games on the WJLS News Network beginning on Tuesday. If you see news happening, text news at 35651 to submit a tip. That's your news update. I'm Fred Persinger II.
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0: the Morgantown Regional of the NCAA baseball tournament. Reds will host the Royals. Chase Burns, though, his start tonight has been scratched due to illness. And Miles Garrett's been traded to the Rams. This is Metro News, the voice of West Virginia.
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2: A controversial move is on hold. Lisa Brady, Fox News. The Justice Department says it strongly disagrees with a court order, but will abide by a ruling that blocks payments from a planned anti-weaponization fund aimed at addressing claims of political prosecutions. There's been bipartisan concern about January 6th rioters being eligible for compensation.
3: Those objections prevented Republicans from advancing an ICE funding package last month. It's unclear if the Justice Department's announcement will unlock that funding. Several Democrats say they still plan to introduce legislation that would ban the fund from ever being established.
2: Fox's Jared Halper, and at the White House, Democrats in Congress are still pushing for ICE reforms, and some are joining a call from protesters to shut down a migrant detention facility in New Jersey over claims of inhumane treatment, which Homeland Security Secretary Mark Wayne Wellen denies.
4: There was a rumor came out, so there was maggots in the food. That's absolutely not true. The governor came out and said we wouldn't allow health inspectors to come in. We released the time that the health inspectors went in and what they inspected.
2: Mullen says federal agents are enforcing laws passed by Congress, and that until the New Jersey governor sent state police in to deal with violent protests over the weekend, DHS had been told state and local resources weren't available to respond. President Trump offering reassurance about talks with Iran.
5: President Trump indicated that even if Iran and U.S. negotiators stopped talking for a while, he did not think that that would mean that the U.S. would go back to dropping bombs right away. He was asked if he had heard reports that Iran is suspending talks with the U.S. Iran's leaders indicated they are halting talks due to Israel's expanded military operations in Lebanon and Gaza.
2: Fox's Jennifer Griffin. President Trump says after calls with the Israeli prime minister and mediators for Hezbollah, the Iran proxy and the Israelis have agreed to stop attacking each other. America is listening to Fox News.
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2: Tomorrow is primary day in several states, including California, where candidates for governor and L.A. mayor are making their final pitches to voters.
10: The top candidates in California's crowded gubernatorial race include Democrats, former Health and Human Services Secretary Javier Becerra, billionaire Tom Steyer, and former Congresswoman Katie Porter. Along with Republicans, President Trump backed conservative commentator Steve Hilton and Riverside County Sheriff Chad Bianco. In Los Angeles, incumbent Democratic Mayor Karen Bass faces 13 challengers, including progressive LA City Council member Nithya Raman and former reality star Spencer Pratt, a registered Republican and vocal critic of Bass's leadership after losing his home in last year's Palisades fire.
2: Fox's Christian Goodwin. The top two finishers face off in November, though in the mayor's race, a runoff will not happen if anyone gets more than 50% of the vote. Voters also head to the polls tomorrow in Iowa, New Mexico, Montana, South Dakota, and New Jersey. Lookalikes pay tribute to an iconic star by setting a record.
11: Hundreds of Marilyn Monroes descended on Palm Springs to break a Guinness World Record for the largest gathering of people dressed as the legendary screen siren. 1,037 Marilyn lookalikes donning platinum wigs and white dresses, easily surpassing the previous record of 254 set in Australia in 2020. The event celebrating what would have been Monroe's 100th birthday Monday, with the lookalikes wearing a replica of her iconic white halter-style dress from the 1955 film, The Seven-Year Itch, that dress appearing in one of the film's most iconic scenes, when Monroe stands on a subway grate and a gust of air from a passing train billows her skirt. Michelle Polino, Fox News.
2: June begins with new highs on Wall Street, the Dow up 46 points to 51,078. The S&P also with a record close at 7599, and the NASDAQ with its first close above 27,000. I'm Lisa Brady, Fox News.
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13: 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Partly cloudy skies this evening into tonight, low about 53. Tomorrow it's going to be partly sunny with a shower, high 67. Wednesday, sunny, pleasant, high 73. Thursday, sunny with a few clouds, high 79. And then Friday, it's going to be sunny, high near 80. That's your Metro News AccuWeather from the WJLS News Network.

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1: All right, welcome back to the show. It's 5:06 in West Virginia. Time to start the third and final hour of our program today, Metro News Hotline. 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All of the other podcasts produced about shows on the network are also there. And by the way, for those of you who are watching on YouTube or Facebook Live or on the Metro News TV app, how you doing? Carl Lee is here, the former NFL All-Pro defensive back of the Minnesota Vikings and the Saints. Man, we got a lot of stuff to talk about, Carl. Good to see you.
2: Good to see you.
1: Coop, what happened to Carl's music?
3: I was waiting for you.
1: Okay. There it is. It's you. Man, I'm like Pavlov's dog, you know? I'm kind of waiting for the music to kick in.
3: I wondered if you would catch it, you know? you've been kind of questionable during some of the opening hour portions recently.
1: That's
3: so, you
1: true.
3: Know, so I wondered if maybe, you know, if I changed something up, if you would catch it or not.
1: That's true. I did deserve
3: yeah,
1: that.
3: Yeah. But the thing is, you missed that it was the wrong bed. This is the right bed.
1: Oh. Man. Wow. Whoa.
2: I did know that. I was like, oh, well, maybe there's a new one.
1: Yeah. No. That's good. That is all good. So, Carl, good to see you.
2: Good to see you.
1: Man, where do we start? Let me just say we're going to reset our question of the day here in just a moment. But I don't want to bury the lead. We are a little over 50 minutes away from first pitch. Big baseball game tonight, obviously, for WVU after their ninth inning rally against Kentucky. Taking on UK again tonight at the Kendrick Family Ballpark. And winner goes on to the Super Regionals. The loser is done. So it's one and done tonight. There are a few things about the ball game. West Virginia's going to wear their Cole Rush uniforms tonight. Max Yale, we think, is going to start. He got knocked out in the first inning of the first game against Kentucky. That seems like a long time ago. That was on Saturday. But he is the Big 12 pitcher of the year, and I'm not surprised. But it's kind of one of those Johnny Allstaff games, Carl, where everybody's got to be available to do their part.
2: Right.
1: Because if you don't win tonight, you got a few months to think about it and before the next season gets here.
2: And it's tough. When you lose that type of game, I've been in that situation, man, you go back and you try to process every piece of the game, and it never works. You never really figure it out.
1: We're going to talk a little bit about the NFL as well. By the way, Kevin Kinder is going to join us from Morgantown. That'll be at 5:33.

0: back in rebuilding mode. Okay. The other big deal today, it just went down within the last 90 minutes or so. It's not quite official yet, but it'll be official soon, that finally A.J. Brown, the disgruntled wide receiver of the Eagles, has been traded to the Pats. And the Eagles will be getting a first-round pick and a fifth-round pick next year coming back. So two major stars in the NFL are changing teams today.
1: Yeah. When I hear this, right off the bat, the very first thing that comes to my mind is how difficult those types of trades would have been back in the day. One, because it's a great player, and then two, because players didn't necessarily think about going somewhere else. It was like toward the end of my career when you really started seeing, you know, players getting traded or wanting to go somewhere else. I know when I went to the Saints, after getting cut, I got cut, but going to the Saints, I met some really good friends, but I just never got comfortable after being in Minnesota for so long. I never really got comfortable 1 year on a squad that I'm playing with and I'm trying to be friends with everybody and all that kind of stuff. I just think it's just different. It's like moving out of your neighborhood and going somewhere else.
0: We've talked about this before, but I think it's relevant to bring this up again. You were a player on the Vikings when Herschel Walker got traded to Minnesota.
1: Yes.
0: So, you know, I'm just looking at this situation. Here's Myles Garrett,
1: yes,
0: who is now leaving the Browns and coming to the Rams, and it's pretty obvious. I mean, he's not a rookie. He's a veteran player. He's 30 years old, but he's basically coming into a situation where the Rams are loading up to win now.
1: Right.
0: Matthew Stafford just re-upped a one-year contract, $50 million plus to play quarterback for the Rams this particular year. So what, from Myles Garrett's perspective, what does he have to do to win over his new Rams teammates, and what did Herschel Walker fail to do in that regard when he was a teammate of yours in Minnesota?
1: I think, well, let me start there first. I think if you're an incoming player, or you're, let's just say you're there, I think you have to respect everybody that's on the squad, even the guy who might not get in the game. You don't get to walk around like you now are the team. And I think it's hard for a player in that kind of a, in that kind of a situation to not feel like you're that great player. But it turns everybody off, you know, and I think in any situation, I think in most cases, if you're a great player and you're coming into a program, I think you have to build friendships, teammates. If nothing else, teammates. You have to feel like you're being part of this team. And I don't think at any given time did Herschel ever even care about that part of it. Like, hey, I'm here. I'm gonna bring you guys or take you to a championship and just get on my back and let's go.
0: Here, a couple of differences. When Herschel Walker got traded to Minnesota, there were multiple players involved.
1: Tons.
0: Okay, there were multiple players involved. So suddenly your teammates
1: are gone,
0: and here's this new superstar player who's supposed to deliver a Super Bowl, take you where you guys had not been before. In this particular case, Myles Garrett is going to the Rams. Now, Jared Verse is a very good player, and he's a Pro Bowler in his own right, but they're only losing one player. The players, there's only one that's leaving the Rams locker room. The rest of the loot that the Browns are getting for Garrett are all draft picks.
1: Right. There's a difference there, but I think it depends on how you come in. Whether it's one, there's not a lot of guys that left. You didn't get traded for, you know, a number of players. It's just kind of one guy and one guy and then some picks. How you come in, how you address the team, how you approach your situation, I think it's critical in how you do that. Because if you come in and you're like, you know, overbearing, cocky, hey guys, this is all we needed. We're gonna go. This is gonna take us to the Super Bowl. We're gonna win it.

0: So it's just you? You're the only guy that... I mean, I just think it's a really, really challenging kind of a thing when that player is coming and there's a high expectation of where we are going to go because of him.
1: Coop, I got to ask you, I got to bring you into the conversation. As West Virginia's best-known Seahawks fan, how is Myles Garrett coming from the Browns to the Rams chasing or changing your perspective on the division? What's the Seattle point on this?
2: I can't speak for all the Seahawks. I mean, it's not like the Rams don't already have some pretty good defensive players mm-hmm. over there. And it's not like Seattle doesn't have some good defensive players. I don't know. I mean, that's a good rivalry anyway, and it's going to continue to be. Adds another defensive pothole that you're going to have to try to avoid. But yeah, I don't know. We'll see how the season comes on. Man, I am not in NFL mode. I have a hard time, not wondering what Miles's OPS is. So that's I'm having a hard time.
1: I could only imagine if they had a group chat between the other quarterbacks in the Steelers division between Joe Burrow, Lamar Jackson, and Aaron Rodgers. How happy they would be today to know that Myles Garrett is leaving their gone. Division.
0: Yes.
1: Not only leaving their division, going to the other conference. Yeah, that they don't have to deal with him anymore.
2: Yeah, I'm sure the 49ers and Seahawks and so forth, the Cardinals, they all feel really great about it.
1: I'm sure they're pretty fired up. And, you know, it's funny, and Carl, I'm not just saying this because you're sitting here, but there are really very few defensive players who can, on their own, dominate a game. But Myles Garrett's one of those guys.
0: Yes.
1: I mean, you always have to be aware of where he's lined up. You're calling plays, figuring what he's going to do. I mean, he's a game changer, and now he's left the Browns.
0: I was fortunate enough to play with Chris Dolman.
1: Oh, there you go.
0: And see him just change the dynamics of the game instantly just because of his speed, his size, his strength. So I do understand that guy. There's always a guy that you can – I shouldn't say there's always. Every now and then there's that guy that can actually physically, mentally, emotionally change the whole game just because of his ability.
1: You know, one thing I wanted to ask you also about just changing the subject back to this WVUK baseball mm-hmm. game. Kentucky yesterday was three outs away from eliminating West Virginia going on to the Super Regionals. But when you take a look at this game – Kentucky walked 10 batters. They hit two batters. They balked in the tying run. They hit a batter for a run. They walked in a run. Only 113 of their 201 pitches were strikes. WVU, meanwhile, only had three walks and hit two batters yesterday. So Kentucky's got to be looking. It's very difficult to come back from a game that you played really, really arguably poorly in.
0: Yes.
1: Nearly won it, and now you got to beat these guys again. I just don't see it happening.
0: I think it is a really, really huge challenge to, you know, when you have those that kind of a negative impact on the game, all these different mistakes, all these different situations, and you're facing a team again. Like, the question becomes, did we just make those mistakes honestly and they didn't have anything to do with it? Or do they have something to do with us playing that bad?
1: One of the other stats I saw last night, and I think these are comparable now that West Virginia and Kentucky are playing for a third time. This year, when Kentucky faced teams in the SEC on Sunday in the third games of series, they were only 2-9. Okay.
0: Mm.
1: So we'll see how that plays out tonight. Hopefully that leans in for West Virginia winning the game. Let's take a quick break. As I said, Kevin Kinder, BlueGoldNews.com, will join us from the field at Kendrick Family Ballpark here in about 10 minutes. We'll take a break and we'll play In or Out in just a minute. Stay tuned.
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8: All right, welcome back. 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Let's get started. 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
9: Sure.
8: Pizza Hut, adding a twist to its signature original pan pizza crust with the launch of the new Crispy Parm Pan Pizza. The new limited time pizza takes the original pan crust and layers parm on the outer crust before baking it for an added toasty, cheesy flavor. It's meant to provide a contrast to the soft and fluffy crumb of the original pan crust. The Pizza Hut Crispy Parm Pan Pizza. In or out?
9: A bonus for the alliteration,
8: thank
9: I suppose,
8: you.
9: Right? Yeah, that's good stuff right there. Yeah, not bad. Man, I just don't like... I'm going to have to be out on it. What's wrong with pizza? You know, I don't need to put cheese in my crust and, like, and insert stuff into it and put things... I don't really get all of that, man. A pizza's fine the way that it is, and putting Parmesan on the crust, I mean, what's that do to the reheat? You know, how does that work on the next day eat and stuff like that? I don't need to mess with this stuff, man. Pizza's fine the way it is.
8: Carl, Coop seems a little grumpy. Do you think this has anything to do with Myles Garrett going to the NFC West?
10: Maybe, but I'm with him. Okay. I just... I, I, It's just too much. You don't need to keep adding stuff to pizza. Pizza
9: it's
10: is
9: big
10: good.
9: Cheese, man. Yes. It's big cheese. I'm telling you, I've read the book. It's big cheese. They figure out a way to get all these things in the restaurants.
11: I'm kind of with you on this. I mean, the original pan pizza is fine.
9: Yeah,
11: you know,
9: right.
11: It's just fine. I do like Parm though, but I got to be slightly out. Yeah, slightly out. Now, if it was free, if they'd send one over here, that would be all right.
9: Yeah, change our minds. Change our minds.
11: All right. Gut reaction is next. Head spas are expanding throughout America, offering focused cranial and facial relaxation sessions that last 60 to 90 minutes. These specialized establishments originated in Japan, combining centuries-old massage practices with herbal treatments before gaining popularity in Japan salons during the 90s. This usually costs $100. A head spa treatment, Coop, in or out?
9: So this is like an alternative medicine?
11: Yeah, many locations incorporate essential oils, conditioning masks, and aromatherapy in dimly lit environments.
9: If it was actual medicine, they wouldn't call it alternative. They would just call it medicine. This is woo, I'm out.
11: Carl, head spas. The treatment is 60 to 90 minutes.
12: Me and Cooper right on. I am out, man. I don't even see how that all... That's a waste of the time.
11: But doesn't this sound like something that Miles Garrett would do?
9: If it makes him relax and become a nicer guy, sure. You know, go to anger therapy. Management, that's good.
11: Yeah, you know, I liked reading about this, but I don't see myself doing that. I'm going to be out on this. Finally, this one's about a celebrity. Well, it looks like it's happening. Russell Wilson. Let's ride. Right out of the league. He's going to CBS.
9: Let's cook dessert.
11: According to Adam Schefter, he had an offer on the table to be Geno Smith's backup with the New York Jets. Not going to do that. He's going to go to CBS. He's a 10-time Pro Bowler. Coop, Russell Wilson. Russell Wilson, in or out?
9: Man, he got me that first Super Bowl ring, so I'll be in on that forever. He also got me that interception the very next year, which... never really lived that one down. And it was also, I'm glad Russ is cooking somewhere else these days. So, yeah, I'll be slightly.
11: Yeah, and you don't see Subway the same way, do you?
9: I mean, I never have. They've had worse spokespersons, let's say.
11: Fair enough. Carl, Russell Wilson, in or out?
12: I am in. I think he's a great person and a great athlete.
11: All right, Russell Wilson, I'm going to be slightly, well, not slightly, and I am on Russell Wilson. Yeah. I mean, he's one of only two quarterbacks that throw for over 40,000 yards and rush for 5,000 yards. We got 90 seconds here. Coop, is Russell Wilson a first ballot Pro Football Hall of Famer?
9: Man, I don't know. A real kind of sad end to his career. Really not being able to catch any traction anywhere at all to put some final stats on. At one time, maybe the most elite deep ball passer that's ever been in the league. People aren't going to remember that, so I don't know. I don't know the answer.
11: Carl, what do you think? First ballot Pro Football Hall of Famer, Russell Wilson.
12: I think he is, but I'm not sure that they'll give it to him.
11: Think about Russell Wilson. Never was a first-time All-Pro. Never got a single vote for the MVP. Which is kind of surprising. I don't know. We seem to maybe overvalue quarterbacks when it comes to the NFL. Well, it comes to the Pro Football Hall of Fame. We got time to debate it, and now that he's on CBS, we'll probably debate it a lot, because if he's done, the numbers are the numbers.
12: Right.
11: All right, we'll take a quick break. Oh, when we come back after this local news break at the bottom of the hour, Kevin Kinder is going to join us from Kendrick Family Ballpark for more on the game that's coming up now in a half an hour between West Virginia and UK to advance to the Super Regional in the NCAA Baseball Tournament. This is Metro News, the voice of West Virginia.

0: West Virginia Metro News. I'm Morgan Pemberton. A Preston County hospital is being challenged to lead a healthier lifestyle.
1: Governor Patrick Morrissey announced a $3.4 million rural health care challenge at Vandalia Preston Memorial Hospital Monday. Vandalia CEO Jeff Sandine said the program actually gives rural health care providers value.
2: They need to innovate, to modernize, to build care models that actually work for rural communities rather than forcing rural communities to fit into that urban framework model.
1: To date, $65 million has been invested into the program. I'm Mike Nolting for WVMetroNews.com.
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3: Having automatic rate increases seems to be contrary to justifying their work. And so, in my view, this is not the right solution. I think what there needs to be is to have more cost-effective utilities.
0: 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And West Virginia officials announcing that the state's tax revenue in May was ahead of monthly projections by $44 million. They said this was driven by strong returns in personal income and consumer sales. 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
0: The WVU baseball team will take on Kentucky tonight in Morgantown for the right to go on to the NCAA Super Regionals. The two teams went head-to-head Sunday with WVU winning to force the decisive game. WVU Vice President and Director of Athletics Rain Baker says that game was a one-of-a-kind experience.
6: I've been on the sideline and in the heart of a lot of intense atmospheres over the years, some good, some bad, but that was probably as good of one as I've ever seen.
0: First pitch is at 6 p.m. From the Metro News Anchor Desk, I'm Morgan Pemberton.
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0: All right, welcome back to the show. 26 minutes till the hour. Well, we know a little bit more about the WVU baseball game against UK that's starting now in less than a half an hour. The starting lineup is out for West Virginia, and as we anticipated, Max Yell is going to be starting. So he will start, and it's the regular lineup for WVU. So there you go. Carl, you know what? We're trying to make contact with Kevin Kinner, BlueGoldNews.com. We'll get him on with us here in just a second. But it's time for me to reset our question of the day. You haven't even heard this, have
1: no,
0: you,
1: I
0: Carl?
1: No, I have not.
0: Carl, did you have a dog when you were growing up?
1: Yes.
0: Okay. You have a dog now?
1: No, but I'm just threw out a dart today.
0: Really?
1: I just threw a dart out today with my wife to
0: maybe get a pet.
1: Maybe get a
0: pet. All right, that's fair enough. So the question of the day has to do with cat and dog owners. 2,000 of them were surveyed, and they revealed, are you happy is the number one question pet parents wish they could ask their animals. Okay? So the question of the day, and it is sponsored by Selango Law, what question would you love to ask your pet? What question would you love to ask your pet? Text line is 304-TALK 304, 304-8255 304. I'm on Exit Weekly, WEEKLEY. One word, three E's, WEEKLEY. There's a couple more details about this. The study found 54% frequently want to communicate with their pets to understand their thoughts and feelings. Other top questions include, do you like your life? 43%. What is actually happening in your head right now? 34%. And this one, I love this. Are you plotting something? Interestingly, 88% believe they truly understand their pet. 41% say their animal understands them better than any human. Okay, think about that.
1: Yeah.
0: And almost half of owners have sought life advice from their pets, despite knowing they wouldn't be able to respond. So the question of the day, and it's sponsored by Selango Law, what question would you love to ask your pet? What question would you love to ask your pet? Cara weighed in on this. She says, Dave, I'd love to know when something is wrong with one of our cats without having pay extra money you don't have for a walk-in vet visit or emergency clinic just for a diagnosis. So I would ask, quote, can you tell me what or where it hurts? Then the vet could treat them. Hashtag 180 Club. What a great answer great answer to that question. We have a bunch of responses on the text line to this question as well. Let's see. John in Martinsburg. Dave, I'd ask my cat why he hates toy robots, why he's destroyed three. He can't seem to harm a rubber version of Bender, however. Oh, that's really funny. Let me get a couple more here. 304-552. Dave, I'd like to ask my dog, do you like your food or are you just hungry? That's pretty good. Let's see. 304-646. Dave, I can't really think of anything in particular I'd like to ask my pet, but if they can understand and comprehend English, there's a whole lot I would like to tell them. Okay. Oh, okay. Yeah, that's pretty good. 304-382. Dave, today is our dog's second birthday. She's two. My question would be, why do you continue barking after you see it's us? What a great question. That is a fantastic. I think we can all relate to that. Cooper, where's Kevin Kinder? Is he at the party or what's going on?
2: I haven't been able to get text nor call.
0: I sent him a text. Let's see here. I sent him a text too. Maybe he's overwhelmed.
2: It could be. With all the media and all the people that are at the field today, it could just be there's no cell available. I don't know. Does that still happen these days?
0: I suppose that's true. We had him on the line last week. Remember, from the ballpark. Anyway, we're efforting. But as I said, the WVU lineup is out for the game, and Max Yale is going to start. So let me ask you this. Here's a situation, Carl, where the last time this young guy went up against the same team, he didn't get out of the first inning. Big 12 pitcher of the year. Didn't go well on Saturday. So he's rolling out there again. We talk about this with Major League Baseball closers, that you got to have, like, no memory.
1: Right.
0: You know what I mean?
1: Right.
0: You just got to go out there. You can't be standing out there on the mound thinking, you know, last time, you know, I served this ball up to the same battery, hit it 5 miles.
1: Right.
0: You can't be thinking that way,
1: no,
0: right?
1: In any sport.
0: Yeah. So you got to be thinking, hey, I've done this before.
1: Yeah.
0: I know what I did wrong.
1: I can fix it.
0: Yeah. I think the question is, how long can this pitcher go if he was pitching on Saturday? How many pitches are we talking about? Are we talking about 40, 50? And then you've got Cole, who pitched as well in this series. They've got a whole bunch of guys that the question is, as the head coach, in what order do you want to run these guys out there? In a one winner take all game. And if the way this sometimes works is one guy gets on a roll and you leave him out there longer than you anticipate, and then on the flip side, if a guy doesn't have it, there's no reason to leave him out there because it's a one game situation.
1: I'm a believer in, you had a bad game and you had a bad game against this particular team, I'm putting you back out there because I want you to see that you're good enough and you can make those plays. I would never, which maybe makes me why I'm on the mic instead of coaching, but yeah. I feel like players, you know, I've always used the expression because I heard it in the league, players play. And the best players play all the time. They have bad games, but they have to trust themselves that they're still the good player or the great player. You just have to be able to do that. And no matter what happens against you, you have to be able to shift that back over your shoulder and come right back out and be ready to go.
0: You know, when Kentucky blew that big lead in the ninth inning yesterday against West Virginia and the Mountaineers scored 5 runs and eventually won the game 11-9, there's been some criticism of the head coach of Kentucky about, why did you run the pitcher out there in the ninth inning who hadn't pitched in a month?
1: Mm.
0: And his answer was that the day of the game, they basically sat down and they hatched their plan on what pitchers they wanted to send out on the mound and what order they wanted to roll them out. And so the guy who's starting the game tonight for Kentucky did not get a chance to pitch in this game yesterday against WVU. So you look at that situation and you're thinking, okay, I got my number one starter. I got him. He's available. All I need is 3 outs. When you don't run him out there in that particular case, you're open to criticism. And yeah,
1: true.
0: And Kentucky's getting a lot of it today.
1: Yeah,
0: a lot of it today.
1: That's true. But I always think that the thought processes behind those types of situations are really always, whether they work or not, I think they are what the coach thinks or the coaches think is the best option that they have. And because of that, that's all you got.
0: And here's the other thing, too. For these teams, West Virginia's played about 60 games. Okay. So it's not like you're making this up on the fly.
1: Right.
0: This
1: exactly.
0: is basically a situation. These are the types of situations that you've faced multiple times.
1: And
0: although this one, it is a little bit different
1: yeah.
0: when it's like a one game season.
1: Right.
0: And your ace basically got hammered 2 days ago.
1: Right.
0: So we'll see how it goes.
1: But he's your ace.
0: Yeah, that's right. You got to roll him out. You can't reinvent the wheel.
1: Right.
0: Right.
1: Right.
0: You can't reinvent the wheel. And listen, the decisions that you make in a one game scenario is you basically have to go with your best.
1: You have to,
0: right?
1: Because if you put, let's say you go with number two, and you don't win,
0: now
1: the question is going to be, why didn't you go with your number one?
0: Yeah, it's like in football, if you don't use all your timeouts, it's like
1: exactly
0: you can't they don't have any value to them
1: right.
0: after the game.
1: Yep.
0: Let's take a quick break. We'll come back with more in just a moment. Stay tuned.
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0: All right, welcome back. About 12 minutes till the hour. As I mentioned, we've got the starting lineups now for WVU and Kentucky coming up in about 13 minutes. First pitch in Morgantown in the deciding game of the Morgantown Regional in the NCAA baseball tournament, with the winner moving on to the Super Regional. West Virginia's lineup, this is basically their normal lineup. Guzman, Kelly, and Schoenfeld, 1 through 3. Smith, Graveline, Inichik, Short, Kresser, Lunsden, Hall, and Max Yell on the mound. And Yell's had a great season, the lefty pitcher of the year in the Big 12. Coop, we've got the clip from Schoenfeld's two-run homer in last night's game. You know, I was watching this game on SEC Network, and I didn't hear this until earlier today. This was the student station call at WVU for the two-run homer that Schoenfeld hit that broke a 9-9 tie, and it sent the fans into a frenzy. Here it is.
1: Still work to do.
2: There it goes. That one is driven. It is gone. Paul Schoenfeld, and it is pandemonium in Morgantown. Paul Schoenfeld, it is pandemonium in Morgantown. And Schoenfeld skips across home plate. West Virginia takes the lead against the Wildcats. Nick Mangione in the dugout are stunned.
0: It's pretty good when you can do that in at the student station, right? Like, that's a pretty good situation. Coop, also, we've got a little bit more information about Ellie De La Cruz. This has just come in within the last couple of minutes. So Ellie De La Cruz is on the injured list for the first time in his career. He was placed on the IL 10-day today after an MRI this morning revealed a right hamstring strain that's expected to keep him out between 2 to 4 weeks. Wow. It will snap his streak of consecutive games played at 276, which had been the third longest active streak in Major League Baseball. Here is the new stuff. There is a press availability within the hour with Terry Francona, the manager of the Reds, on Ellie. Quote, he got it scanned. It's kind of a between a grade 1 and grade 2 strain. He got not a PRP injection, but something very similar for soft tissue. He will be a couple of days just getting treatment, depending on how he feels, then start letting him do some things, unquote. Let's see. De La Cruz also has a couple of quotes on the situation. Quote, this is from Ellie. I thought it was tight. There's nothing bad with this. This is going to come back okay. And then in 2 and 3 days, I'm going to be back. It was not like that. He said that through his interpreter today. So, Coop, the Reds have been so top-heavy. What do you think about the time in which the Reds will be waiting to get Ellie back?
3: I mean, that's going to be painful. I mean, he's really been their only consistent offensive weapon this year at all. He's been relatively consistent with a couple little droughts, but I mean, he was hitting near 280, getting hurt in a 240 league. I mean, he's been their only consistent offensive threat. Stewart's been coming back on a little bit, but it's going to be a lot of pain for him. I mean, Ellie's the main driver. He's been playing very good defense this year. He's made some plays that only he can make, and they're going to be worse for it. Matt McClain is not Ellie De La Cruz. Aroro might be, but that still means McClain has to play somewhere, probably.
0: So there's a couple of other things about this. First, we have the Reds lineup, and here's what the Reds lineup looks without Ellie De La Cruz. Dunn will lead off. Blade will go into the two-hole. Stewart and Suarez, 3-4, low at first. Steer will be in right field tonight. Stevenson behind the plate. So we wondered how they were going to work Aroro and McClain. Aroro is going to bat eighth, and McClain will bat ninth and play short. So there's your lineup. The other story about the Reds tonight is that Chase Burns cannot pitch tonight. He is out with an illness. So Lyon Richardson, a right-hander, is going to take his place. So, on a day in which we have news about Ellie De La Cruz and his inability to play for the next couple of weeks, you get this note about Burns. But this does not seem like this is a long-term issue at all. In fact, if it's just a stomach virus or something, he should only miss one start.
3: Yeah, or yeah, he might even start someday within the next couple of days.
0: Yeah, that's right.
3: Skipping him altogether, they might still sleep him in there because, I mean, frankly, he's their best pitcher, and it's not even close. They need him to pitch as many games as they can possibly get out of him.
0: All right, so the Reds will play the Royals tonight, and the Reds will be looking to bounce back after they lost a weekend series to the Braves, but they didn't get swept. Kupa saw a great stat last night that now the Reds have played 40 consecutive series at home without being swept.
3: Yeah, that's great. I would rather get swept every once in a while and win a playoff series.
0: There you go. Now, Carl, you're going to be taping your podcast after our show tonight, right?
4: Yes, sir.
0: So when you're stepping out of your comfort zone, you're going to be talking about baseball in this podcast, right?
4: Yes, I am a feared batter, which killed my career in baseball, but we're going to try it.
0: Okay. All right. The Pirates are off tonight. The Pirates went 5-2 on their most recent homestand. They swept the Twins. They won yesterday afternoon 9-2. Now the Bucks go on the road, and they will be in Houston to take on the Astros in the first of a 3-game set tomorrow. And it's Monday in the Atlantic League. So that means that the league is off. And the Dirty Birds are out. They're not playing tonight, so they'll get back at it tomorrow night. Carl, thanks for coming in.
4: Thanks for having me.
0: Let's take a quick break. We'll come back and wrap it up for the day in just a moment.
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0: All right, folks, that is going to do it for today's show. We thank you so much for listening and sending your answers to our question of the day and more. Man, we got a lot of great responses about our question about what would you love to say to your pet? If it didn't make the air today, it will definitely make the air on Friday when we do the follow-up file. So stay tuned for the news at the top of the hour. Sports Line's on the other side. You know, tomorrow we'll be focusing in a lot more on West Virginia's high school softball tournament that'll be beginning in, starting in South Charleston in AAA and in Quad A. My name's Dave Weekly. I'll talk to you tomorrow beginning at 3:06 right here on Metro News, the voice of West Virginia.
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13: An agreement to pull back. I'm Lisa Lacera, Fox News. President Trump says Israel and Hezbollah agreed to a partial ceasefire in Lebanon.
14: The president says he had a very productive call with Israeli Prime Minister Benjamin Netanyahu and that no Israeli troops will go to Beirut. Israel's government ordered strikes in Beirut's suburbs Monday, a day after ground forces reached deeper into the country than at any point in the last 26 years. To representatives, President Trump says he also had a very good call with Hezbollah and says the militant group agreed that all shooting will stop, adding Israel will not attack them and they will not attack Israel. Both Israel and Hezbollah accused each other of breaking a ceasefire. Iran has insisted Israel stop targeting Lebanon as part of a ceasefire agreement with the U.S.
13: Fox's Jared Halpern at the White House. It says the U.S. and Iranian forces trade fire.
15: U.S. CENTCOM confirming that its forces intercepted two Iranian ballistic missiles targeting American forces based in Kuwait. They added no American personnel were hurt. That attack coming after U.S. forces carried out strikes on Iranian radar and drone launching facilities in Iran and on Keshem Island. U.S. CENTCOM says the measured and deliberate strikes were in response to Iran shooting down a U.S. drone that was operating in international waters.
13: Fox's Jeff Paul in Dubai. This is Iran continues its blockade of the Strait of Hormuz. Senate Democratic leader Chuck Schumer reacting after the Justice Department complies with a court order and pauses a nearly $2 billion fund meant to compensate allies of President Trump.
16: For MAGA billionaires, cop-beating January 6 insurrectionists and his own family, he wanted no transparency, no oversight, no accountability. It's disgusting.
13: Lawmakers from both parties have raised concerns about the fund and whether people convicted for actions taken on January 6th would be eligible. 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
13: Accused terrorist and member of Iran's Islamic Revolutionary Guard enters a plea in a New York federal courtroom.
1: Mohammed al-Sadi pleaded not guilty to multiple counts of terrorism that prosecutors say includes nearly 20 attacks across Europe and the U.S. Allegations include an apparent plot to assassinate first daughter Ivanka Trump. Assistant U.S. Attorney Sarah Kushner said she is prepared to share discovery in the case. Al-Sadi's lawyer Andrew Dalek expressed a concern about significant media attention, with a Justice Department release coming out after al-Sadi was charged. Dalek said his client is presumed innocent. The defendant's next court date is scheduled for September 9th. In New York, Grinnell Scott, Fox News.
13: A Utah judge has ruled a key hearing for Tyler Robinson, the man accused of killing Charlie Kirk last September, will be public. There's a strike against a major General Motors supplier.
21: Nearly 1,000 UAW members at the American Axle Dow Corporation plant in Three Rivers, Michigan, are on strike after negotiations with the company broke down. Members of Local 2093 claim they're done making concessions and say it's been 18 years since they've been fairly paid. Union officials say the workers' pay was drastically cut during the Great Recession to keep the company alive, and it's only increased about $4 over the past 18 years. The union says the plant's parts are shipped to GM factories, and the strike could cause a major disruption. It makes key parts for the Chevy Silverado and GMC Sierra trucks. Ginny Cosilda, Fox News.
13: At the box office this week, in the indie horror film Backrooms took the top spot, earning $81.4 million its opening week. And another indie horror film, Obsession, in second. Star Wars The Mandalorian and Grogu in third. I'm Lisa Lucera. This is Fox News.
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24: 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Partly cloudy skies this evening into tonight, low about 53. Tomorrow it's going to be partly sunny with a shower, high 67. Wednesday, sunny, pleasant, high 73. Thursday, sunny with a few clouds, high 79. And then Friday, it's going to be sunny, high near 80. That's your Metro News AccuWeather from the WJLS News Network.
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28: Bill McKenzie kicks a 38-yard field goal on the final play of the football game.
29: 5 seconds left in the game. Do you believe in miracles? Yes!
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32: Sportsline for Monday night, a huge sports night in the state of West Virginia. And we're glad you are with us. Of course, there's a lot to do. I'm Kyle Wiggs. Luke Wiggs is alongside in the co-host chair. Good evening.
0: Good evening.
32: Thanks for coming out. We're going to go to the stadium on a couple of occasions, starting in just a moment. Also, tonight, a little bit later on, Petersburg won its first ever state softball championship last week, and Petersburg senior standout Ella Chu will join us. She's traveling, but she's going to pull over and join us on the sports line and kind of relive that. Petersburg beating Logan for the AA state championship on Tuesday. But first things first, Big 12 pitcher of the year, Max Yale, is warmed up and ready to go at Kendrick Family Ballpark, and Brad Howe is there. Brad, going back to Max Yale, and that seems to be a huge advantage for West Virginia in Game 7 of this regional over Kentucky, bringing back the conference pitcher of the year.
2: Well, pretty remarkable, guys, and good evening to you. And first of all, remarkable that we're even here, given what happened yesterday. Just a great job by the Mountaineers in two games, and we can get into that here in a minute. But, yeah, to have the Big 12 Pitcher of the Year available in a Game 7 with everything on the line, just an absolute remarkable turn of events, and we're glad to see him out here. Now, Kentucky started the game here with a base hit, so we've got a runner on first out of the gate. But, yes, glad to have Yale on the hill tonight, no doubt.
3: And what information, if any, were we given by Steve Sabins? I know he'd mentioned in the press conference after the fact, took the trainer out there with Yale, but mentioned the possibility about him coming back on Monday night. I mean, we weren't really given much of a physiological reason as to really why he wasn't successful in the first game against Kentucky, right?
2: No, and Luke, that's about all you're going to get. There was a mention of maybe some soreness in the arm, shoulder area, but yeah, you said it, between games yesterday after you beat Wake Forest, Steve came out and said that Max felt better and he was out throwing a little bit between games and said, I think if everything progresses, you'll have a chance to see him tomorrow, meeting today. And sure enough, you are. And not only seeing him, but getting the start. So that's just incredibly big here as West Virginia tries to advance onto the Supers.
32: Well, many, many performances yesterday, Brad, you referenced the two games. West Virginia had to win two games to stay alive. They beat Wake Forest. And Dawson Montessa comes up with an absolute huge effort, pitching into the eighth inning, saving the bullpen for the most part. Reese Bassinger finishes up there. The bats come alive. And then that epic game last night, we're going to be talking about that for years and years and years to come. And it was Ben McDougal coming out of the bullpen and saving the season for the moment with his five-inning effort.
2: You're exactly right on all of those. And I think let's spend a minute on Montessa, because that's the one you hope doesn't get overlooked in what happened yesterday. There were so many heroes and moments in game two, but yeah, you're not in game two if it weren't for Montessa's gem. And Kyle, I was just talking to somebody a little bit ago. If Montessa gives you four, I'm not sure you're in the boat. I mean, he had to give you what he gave you, a season high 7 1/3 is

0: play, but I'm on the concourse, and we're about five deep back standing on the concourse. So,
1: okay, runner on first, one out. One more thing on McDougal. And, yeah, you know, everybody's learned the story over the course of the last 24 hours, but Bridgeport pitches in the state championship game as a junior. Bridgeport goes back, pitches at the state tournament again as a senior, goes to Potomac State. And, Brad, we've talked about that multiple times, about how, yeah, you know, you go somewhere where you can pitch. And he ended up, he was a starter for the most part there at Potomac State. Yeah, exactly. Potomac State for 2 years, gets an opportunity to come to West Virginia, battles through an injury. And Coach Saban's last night said they wanted to shut him down. They gave him that option to get a medical redshirt, but he said, nope, I can help this team. And my goodness, again, he saved the season for him last night.
0: He did, Kyle. And it's another example. And as we know, Doug Little does such a great job with that program. There's another guy. You come out and you get innings and you prepare yourself for big moments. McDougal was ready when they handed him the ball, and he was just huge. And obviously Schoenfeld, to put the exclamation point on that, how often have we talked about him? A D2 guy, got a ton of at-bats, proved his worth, comes out here and then wins the game in that moment. Just simply incredible. One last thing on McDougal. It worked out nicely that we're talking. The very last person I saw right before you called me, Bridgeport coach Bobby Field. Just walked right by him, said hello, said good luck down in Huntington. But he was obviously pretty proud of McDougal's effort last night.
1: Yeah, hopefully his lefty there got him in the game, got him a ticket for him.
0: Yeah, exactly right, huh? How about, Kyle, we can, and I know you got other things to do, but you just start to go down the list. You talk about guys ready for their moments. How about Ben Lumsden again, yeah, for the second year? You put him in a regional last year, and he becomes an all-tournament team member. You put him in this year, having not hit a home run all season, boom, he gives you one. He is 5 of 11 now in the regional, and one of those outs, we would argue, was his best hit of the series when he hit an absolute seed to the first baseman that was caught. So there's another guy that you didn't see a lot of during the season, that when the season is on the line, he has been big this weekend here.
2: And Brad, I want to ask you about, to me, what were the two big changes in that ninth inning for West Virginia? Those middle innings, you were 0 for infinity with runners in scoring position. At times looked like you'd never seen a breaking ball before. So the two big things to me that changed in the ninth inning of that game, number one, were the at-bats. He had a lot of two-strike hitting, took the ball to the opposite field, you know, played some station-to-station baseball before the big knock. But then number two, of course, I want to ask you about a huge momentum change from what I imagine was a bit of a graveyard crowd to that frenetic finish. So those were the two big changes to me. The at-bats got better, and then I wanted to ask you, of course, what the energy was to start the top of the ninth and, of course, to finish the top of the ninth.
0: Yeah, all great points and a good point of discussion here. So I think a couple of things. Let's take this from a crowd perspective. And, guys, I recognize the volume or the sheer number wasn't like Mountaineer Field or the Coliseum, but we've all been around for a lot of events. That noise level last night in here per capita was as good as I've been around. It was absolutely insane in here, especially when it got going. You got the error to start the inning, which I think changed the whole vibe. As soon as that ball from Brody was tapped down the third baseline, you could feel a little bit of, and then all of a sudden you get him on base, and it instantly got loud, and it kept getting louder. Now, I'm going to say a couple things here that I can't prove, but I feel like is the case. I'm not sure there's any other explanation for that balk other than Kentucky was just straight rattled.
1: Mm-hmm. Oh, yeah.
0: It was loud. It was bonkers. They had no idea what they were doing. The balk earlier from Kentucky in the earlier game, when the pitcher was going from the stretch, Mangione came out from the dugout, told him to go into a windup. He got all flipped out and balked there. So I think last night was a similar situation. It was just so chaotic in here. You couldn't hear what was going on. And I think Kentucky's flat got rattled. By the time you started rolling and you got that balk, then Schoenfeld comes up, I mean, this place was on its ear. It was, again, as loud as I've heard any event per capita since I've been here, and that's 30-plus years. It was remarkable.
1: Yeah, and a little bit, you know, the balk tied the game. So if you're Schoenfeld, you're thinking, okay, I can the game's tied. There's a little bit of pressure relieved there. I can swing out of my shoes and try to hit this out of the ballpark.
0: Yeah, and so a couple things on that, Kyle. I agree. I think you're totally right. But how about Schoenfeld earlier? I wasn't sure that he was going to stay in the game. After
1: right.
0: that attempted
1: yeah.
0: diving catch, he came up nursing that shoulder.
1: That shoulder, yeah.
0: I thought, oh, no, is he even available? Stays in and then hits that bomb. Luke, one last thing. To your point about the bases loaded, we were looking at the stats right before that inning. West Virginia was one of six with the bases loaded.

0: before that ninth inning. So you're right. They had left guys out there, hadn't been able to punch it through, and that all flipped in that final inning.
1: Well, very good. Looks like two on with two out with Max Yell pitching in the top half of the first inning. Brad, we appreciate your time. Enjoy the game. Enjoy it. And I guess we'll see you at some point at Little Creek Park this week, right?
0: Well, yeah, let's hope we get a win tonight, and then we'll be headed your way, and we'll do the show from out of Little Creek Park. I'll be there in the morning.
1: All right, very good. Enjoy it. Thanks for your time.
0: Thanks, guys.
1: Brad Howe there at the ballpark, where West Virginia and Max Yell trying to get out of a little bit of a jam, two on with two out.
2: Now, I will say anecdotally, just in the first couple of minutes we've been watching this game, a little bit more pep in the stuff, a little bit more zip. It seems as though it's the arsenal from Yell that we've expected this season, and not as much as the Yell that struggled in the first time he played Kentucky.
1: All right, more on West Virginia, Kentucky. Certainly, we'll check in with Greg Hunter again. We'll take a look around the 16 regionals. One other one was decided today, and another national seed was knocked out of the tournament by a 4 seed in that tournament. So we'll talk about that. And also, there's another game in progress, Georgia Tech, trying to hold off Oklahoma 7-5. Georgia Tech leads Oklahoma in the bottom of the eighth there in that winner-take-all game seven. When we return, we'll talk softball. We mentioned the triple and the 4A state softball championship events begin in South Charleston tomorrow. We had the single and the double A contested last week, and Petersburg wins a state softball championship. We'll hear from senior Ella Chu when we return. Stay with us. We're underway on this Monday edition of the CityNet Statewide Sports Line. We're back to the Health Plan studios right after this.
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1: City Net statewide sports line for this Monday. We're in the Health Plan studios. I'm Kyle Wiggs. Luke Wiggs is alongside, and Max Yale got out of that jam in the top of the first. Two on. He stranded two with a strikeout. So the Mountaineers batting in the bottom of the first. Scoreless game against Kentucky. Winner, of course, will host, not only go to, but the winner will host a super regional. Well, late last week, we had the state championships in high school softball decided. Wheeling Central wins in Class Single A. Petersburg wins in Class Double A. And one of the Petersburg Viking players that received all tournament honors is Ella Chu, senior catcher, and she's with us on the sports line. Ella, good evening. How are you?
10: Hi, I'm good. How are you?
1: Doing great. Thanks for joining us. Now, first, explain to us what's going on here. Now, you've left the state of West Virginia. You're headed south. So what's on the agenda?
10: I'm here currently in Atlanta for my Skills USA competition and crime scene investigation.
1: Hang
2: threw
1: on.
2: That one in there.
1: Wait
2: the
1: a minute.
2: Yeah.
1: You got to explain that now. So it's crime scene investigation.
10: Yes.
1: Okay. Expound on it. Explain what's going on.
10: So basically, Skills USA is competitions for people that are in vocational centers, and there's different like job skills. So mine's crime scene investigation. You process a crime scene and everything like that. You take knowledge tests on like criminal justice and things like that.
1: So that's what you plan on pursuing as a career?
10: Yes.
1: Interesting.
2: How about that? Yeah.
1: Okay, so it has nothing to do with softball. It kind of threw me off a little bit.
10: No.
1: Well, that sounds interesting.
2: Absolutely. Absolutely.
10: Yeah.
2: So let's turn our attention, though, to the softball tournament. We'll start with a really crazy game to get things started against Lincoln, which happened to be your best game offensively of the tournament. Before we talk about, you know, what drove you guys to come back down 9-0, come back to win it 14-12, we were on that broadcast, obviously. We had four different weather delays, including one that was like 45 minutes. So what were you guys doing in the dugout to pass the time, to stay locked in? When you were dealing with four different weather delays, what was going on to keep you guys in the zone?
10: Honestly, it was just crazy. I mean, the officiating, it was crazy. Everything was like, it felt like everything was kind of stacked against us at that time. So I think that really motivated us to stay into the game.
1: So you drove in 8 runs in that contest, hit a home run, and finished with 12 RBI for the tournament. So did you see it particularly well last week, or had you consistently been hitting the ball hard like that all year?
10: I feel as I've been consistently hitting the ball hard. I just gave it all I got for my senior year, and I really wanted to do that for my team.
1: Mm-hmm.
2: I think something else that really stood out to me, Ella, was just how good you guys were defensively, and specifically the left side of that defense. I thought Tawny and Tingler were unbelievable. I have basically two shortstops there. I thought Cole and Seitz out in left field and center field were great, too. What was that like being behind the plate for all those games in the regular season, to have those athletes, to have that defense behind you guys? I mean, it was really fun to watch, and it didn't seem as though you made a lot of mistakes in the field.
10: It was definitely a relief, because I knew if it was getting hit out there, it was definitely getting caught or stopped or anything like that. Like, we was definitely getting me out.
1: With Coach Bubba, obviously fundamentals are crucial. I mean, he was a great high school baseball player and won a state championship. So what goes into a practice and a series of practice in terms of fundamentals? How hard do you guys work on defensive fundamentals?
10: We really do like settle in on that. Like, most of our practice is defense, because offense, it just kind of comes for us. Like, it's just kind of easy for us. Defensively, we just worked at it all year round. And thankfully that most of the girls on the team have played travel ball, so they've already stayed at it with defense and everything.
2: By the way, Kyle, stop you if you've heard this before. Gavin Kelly, a ground rule double, just absolutely getting things started for the Mountaineers in the bottom of the first. Ella, I also wanted to ask you this. I mean, how big of a motivation you guys came so close to winning a championship a season ago? You dropped that game. I mean, you have a lot of those pieces back. Did you feel as though immediately you guys could come back and compete to win a state championship?

0: championship. Did it take time throughout this season for you guys to get up to that state tournament or state championship winning quality? You know, what was that like? As I know it was a huge goal for you guys to come back and take the final step.
1: Yeah, it was. I think last year was really just a year for us to all gel. And this year we came in, like, better than ever. We all gelled together perfectly at the right time. And we just was just an absolute powerhouse throughout the season.
2: We are with Petersburg's Ella Chu. She was on the all-tournament team, and Petersburg won the AA state championship, beating Logan 6-5. So that was a crazy game. You guys get out in front. They come back. And then it's tied. You go to the seventh, and your part in that winning rally was, unfortunately for you, they intentionally walked you, but your teammate got it done, drove in the go-ahead run, then you get him out in the bottom of the seventh. What were your favorite moments of that 6-5 championship game? What stood out to you?
1: I think, me personally, my favorite moment was the very last pitch. My senior pitcher, Gracie, she just threw an absolute perfect drop ball. And that thing, it just dove. And she swung in this, and it was like, it was just so awesome to celebrate with her since we won't be able to play with each other anymore.
2: Yeah, your coach said, Coach Bubba Hedrick said after the game, your pitchers didn't strike a lot of batters out during the season. That kind of wasn't the thing, but it seemed appropriate to win a state championship on a strikeout on a perfect pitch. So that's more of a statement than a question, but I would imagine you would agree with that.
1: Mm-hmm. Yes.
0: So tell us about your post-Petersburg plans. You're going to be playing college softball, right? And you're not going to be too far away from home.
1: No, I'm going to go play college softball at Potomac, majoring in criminology.
2: Mm-hmm. And you're one of the seniors. There's not a lot of you, right? You and Gracie, are you the only seniors, or were there a couple more?
1: Yes, it was me and Gracie. We had another senior, Olivia, but she unfortunately had to be out due to an injury.
2: Okay, so the point is, I mean, obviously you guys were huge components to this team, but the future's pretty bright. You've got a lot of players coming back on that team next year.
1: Yeah, I'm super excited for them and what they can do in the future. I'll definitely be cheering them on.
0: So, and by the way, the Mountaineers have taken the lead. Wild pitch scores Gavin Kelly from third. It's 1-0 to West Virginia. Talk about what this means to Petersburg. I mean, obviously, it's a long drive down there to Charleston. I know you guys had a lot of fans there that were around and taking pictures on Friday. How much it meant to the community. What has the celebration been like since you've gotten back to town? If you've had the chance to get to town before you go crime scene investigating. What does this mean for the community of Petersburg? Because it seemed as though the community really got behind you guys this year.
1: I definitely felt the support. I mean, when we came back, we rode around on the fire truck. I mean, basically the whole town of Petersburg got shut down for it. And it was really exciting. I can tell that they all love and support us and are very excited for this accomplishment.
2: Did you do that Friday night when you got home, or was that Saturday?
1: Saturday.
2: Okay, so is everything over for the school year, graduation, all the end of the year type things?
1: Yep, everything's done.
2: All right, so you get to a few weeks, I guess, to relax and investigate crime scenes.
0: Yeah, and then become a catamount. I love it over there at Pott State. Very good.
1: Yep.
2: Well, Ella, we appreciate your time. We congratulate you and your teammates and your coaching staff and all the parents and everybody that supported that team. Very much deserved. You guys rolled through the AA portion of the tournament 4-0, averaging about 10 runs per game, and it was enjoyable watching your team play. Congratulations, and thanks for your time.
1: Thank you. Thank you for having me.
2: Ella Chu there, who's in Atlanta, just a few days after helping her team win a state softball championship.
0: And, you know, Kyle, I mean, obviously we just root for good softball. We don't have specific teams that we support when it comes to, you know, Metro News doing these state tournament games, but it's been several years in a row. People don't know that before the tournament, we get to reach out, call the coaches, try to get some background. I've talked to Bubba Hedrick for that interview 3 years in a row. A couple of years ago, they were so close in the single-A bracket. They had a great pitcher in Sammy Cola, had some injuries, kind of derailed that. Last year, they get all the way to the championship game and then just kind of run out of gas late. And he kind of knew that, and he still has a good portion of this core coming back next year, that he had the pieces built around Carpenter and Chu and Tingler and Tawny, et cetera, to get it done. So I think a lot of people felt good for Coach Hedrick. You're talking about a guy that's won a state championship as a player. He's won two Legion state championships, got them to a region final. And now he gets a softball state championship as a coach. I know a lot of people were happy to see him get that. I know that the Petersburg community is a great community that embraced this team and their success. And it was a fun tournament, and Chu was a large part of that.
2: Yep, no doubt. Congratulations to the Vikings, the Lady Vikings there, as they win the state championship, Petersburg over Logan, 6-5, Friday in the state championship game. Still to come on the CityNet statewide sports line, we'll check in over at the stadium again with Greg Hunter. Also, WVU Director of Athletics, Ren Baker, was a guest on Talkline today, had some interesting comments about the success West Virginia's had this year. The university, this is the fourth regional they've hosted, right? Men's, women's soccer, women's basketball, and now baseball, and hopefully a super region to come. So we'll get a perspective from the director of athletics, who I'm sure is immersed, I should say, in the crowd over there at the ballpark today. But we'll hear from Ren Baker when we return. Mountaineers settle for one in the bottom of the first, so after one complete, it's West Virginia 1, Kentucky nothing. CityNet is West Virginia's local internet provider. 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

0: 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Play-by-play of every game from the state softball finals at WVMetroNews.com starting bright and early tomorrow morning. Mountaineers 1-0, the lead over Kentucky as Kentucky bats in the top half of the second. The rest of the tournament, as you, I'm sure you know by now, the overall number one seed, UCLA, got knocked out of the tournament, losing their own regional to the number three seed in that regional, Cal Poly, out of the Big West Conference. So UCLA, the overall number one seed, is out, and there were other top seeds or national seeds that got beat as well. Little Rock, the number four seed in that region, knocks off number nine national seed, Southern Miss. So Southern Miss is out of the tournament as a national seed. Number eight national seed, Florida, taken to the limit by Troy. Troy beat Florida Sunday, and they're playing again this evening in the winner-take-all Game 7.
1: And Troy's currently got the lead in that game.
0: There you go. So Troy trying to pull off a massive upset as well. The number five seed, North Carolina, won its regional. The number 13 national seed, Ole Miss, won its regional. Tonight, Texas A&M and USC play at 9 o'clock, a winner-take-all. Auburn against Milwaukee. Milwaukee beat Auburn back on Friday, and they're playing again as we speak. The winner of that game wins the regional. You've got Georgia Tech and Oklahoma. That's number one, Georgia Tech. They're the third overall seed, number one seed in this regional. And Oklahoma, that game is tied in the 10th. So that's a winner-take-all game seven. Kansas won its regional. Alabama won its regional. St. John, the number four seed in the Florida State Regional. They beat Florida State today 5-4. So St. John's knocks off a national seed. Number 10 seed, Florida State, they're out. And then the one portion of that bracket was pretty chalky. Texas, Oregon, Mississippi State, and Georgia, all the national seeds win there. But, Luke, it's been a topsy-turvy tournament, which it is every year in this era of parity in college baseball. Now more than ever, there's been a number of national seeds that have lost at home in their regionals.
1: Yeah, and we've been following along with this Oklahoma and Georgia Tech game. I mean, that Georgia Tech offense, it's the number one offense in the nation. It's not even close, as Oklahoma's just walked it off. Yes, they have.
0: Wow.
1: And the Sooners have scored four unanswered. They were down in that game 7-4, and they just walked it off in the bottom of the 10th inning. So that's another host seed down. That's number two in the nation, knocked out. Again, Georgia Tech, without question, the best offense in college baseball. And Oklahoma has pulled off an incredible comeback to come back and beat them.
0: Wow, so again, another national seed. Georgia Tech, were they the number two national seed?
1: I believe so,
0: I think
1: yeah.
0: They were. So number one, UCLA, number two, Georgia Tech, both knocked out of the tournament as Oklahoma wins that at extra inning. So Oklahoma and Kansas will square off in a super regional. St. John's and Alabama will play in a super regional. Texas and Oregon will play. Mississippi State and Georgia will play. And, of course, West Virginia or Kentucky, the winner here gets Cal Poly in that super regional. The winner between Florida and Troy will play Little Rock. North Carolina gets the winner between Texas A&M and USC. And Ole Miss gets the winner between Auburn and Milwaukee. So that's all that's left. Incredible. Oklahoma knocks off the number two national seed, Georgia Tech. WVU Director of Athletics, Ren Baker, earlier today on Metro News Talk Line, and he spent a great deal of time talking about this regional and how special it's been, not only for baseball, but for men's soccer, women's basketball. They've all hosted regionals this year.
2: You know, every sporting event, there's things that makes it special. The college baseball regional is special just because there is so many games in such a short period of time. And, you know, everybody, as you get deeper into their pitching, you just never know what's going to happen. You know, there's going to be a lot of runs. One thing about this state and the people here is we don't ever quit. You look at so many things that we've overcome and adversities. And I think that's embedded in our fans. And so they were engaged still very much into it. The crowd was still very lively. And then you just start to stick good plays together. And all of a sudden you look up and you think you've got a chance. And certainly when the Kentucky pitcher balked and that pull that allowed the tying run to come in, that probably takes a little pressure off. And then Paul just stepped up there, and Paul's a really good player, has hit well this year, but hasn't hit a ton of home runs. But he saved the best one for when it mattered.
0: No doubt last night. And again, what's it meant for WVU and for the state of West Virginia to host these regional events?
2: Yeah, it's huge. And listen, when you're an athlete or a coach or even an old aging administrator like me, you put a lot into this. And you want to know that it matters to people. And I've worked at a lot of different institutions. Some places you kind of had to manufacture that. This is a place, West Virginia is not a place where you have to manufacture that. As you guys know, people are deeply invested in the success of the programs here. And it is a great advantage. And you do know when you go out there that it matters to people, and it's a responsibility that you take on. And I know when we bring coaches in, we talk about that. When things don't go well, you feel like you let the family down, because it's really one big family here in this state. And so, I think it is special, and our fans always bring that advantage. And there's, different sports bring in. It's funny, I walk the tailgates of football over the course of the year, and I always say every tailgate community has its own culture, and they're all a little different, a little nuanced, and sports are that way too. But I think those baseball fans are amongst our most dedicated and passionate fans. We talk about that a lot. We've been sold out of season tickets for a couple of years, and so when you're sold out of something, there's always a supply and demand issue, and so we talk about the price, and we have went up, but not near as much as we probably could. But part of that is we don't want to price out those people who are loyal and dedicated, and so it is a very, very special atmosphere, and last night was a night that will anybody that was there will remember it, but people watching at home, I watched the game when I got home late last night, so that actually put me getting into bed really early in the morning. But you could feel it on the TV, I'm sure people at home will remember that a long time too. The amount of economic activity, that it drives, and certainly we have a lot of fans that come to these games that live in West Virginia and are from here, and so. In some ways, you're transferring those economic dollars from one part of the state to the other. But when you host other teams, you're bringing in outside dollars. And, the story of tourism in West Virginia and the growth and the industry that it's become is huge. Still, I'm not sure that we are top of mind when people think about where do we vacation. My belief, we should be. And so when you have these events where people are coming into the state for something other than that, but they get a chance to see the incredible hiking trails, to read about, all the different outdoor activities, waterfalls, river rafting, the great restaurants, the history and traditions, the museums throughout the state. I think it's really, really important that we try to show people a great time, that we make them feel welcome, because we need them to come back other than just for these games. But we have really tried to take on in the athletic department the responsibility to promote the state to guests when they come into town, and this is an awesome opportunity to do that.
0: WVU Director of Athletics Ren Baker there from earlier today. He was on Metro New Talk Line. He covered an enormous amount of ground there in that 3 or 4 minutes that he spoke, but a lot of truth to that. The fact that baseball has become kind of a destination type thing, obviously not as much as football. It'll never be as much as football. But there are people who do buy season tickets and come from different parts of the state for Mountaineer baseball weekends.
1: And obviously, you know better than anybody that wasn't always the case as you go back to the old Holly Field days. And there was still great baseball. I remember watching George Springer hit one off the Shell Building and thinking, why are more people not here watching this? But to think that in a 10-plus year period, you've gone from that, and they keep showing on national television, by the way, a growing group of people on the hill, Randy's Ridge, I believe they refer to it as. It looks like Woodstock. You've got thousands of people out there supporting this team. I got the chance to go to the game on Sunday against Wake Forest. I showed up early because I knew there wouldn't be parking, hour before all of these businesses around, and I went to one of them to eat. You know, they're seeing a huge boon. You know, I've been seeing stuff online, people associated, beat reporters, whoever, with Wake Forest, with Kentucky, and they're all talking about, you know, the great places to spend time in Morgantown, how much fun it's been interacting with Mountaineer fans, how great the atmosphere was. So, you know, it's an opportunity to showcase your program beyond a couple of football games, beyond just men's basketball. You want to think about baseball as a destination as well. I mean, you know, everybody online has watched last night's interview with Schoenfeld, and we got to watch it. You know, he's being interviewed while Country Roads is playing, and then they let him go so he can jump in the line. Then people get to experience that. And I know there were a bunch of football commits that were visiting this weekend. One commit came out of this weekend. They were being taken to these games. I mean, how big of an advantage is it when you're trying to land a recruit? And, oh, by the way, we're going to take you to a baseball game. 4,000-plus people, incredible comeback on ESPN. I mean, it's just perfect PR. And these are the opportunities you get to put yourself in when you're good enough to host these regionals.
0: Well, that type of public relations is priceless.
1: Sure.
0: What we saw last night with a packed baseball stadium and everybody in the stadium singing Country Roads at the top of their lungs. And I know it happens in football, it happens in basketball. But again, that kind of stuff is just absolutely priceless.
1: It absolutely is. It absolutely is. And you get the opportunity again today. National television, crazy crowd. It's being showcased constantly. It's huge for recruits. Think, you know, the next generation that's thinking, hey, I don't have to go to the SEC to play great baseball. I mean, West Virginia's got to be, I'm embarrassing myself with the geography here. You had the regional in Lincoln. You had the one in Oregon. It's one of only a handful of regionals that are up north. You know, so this becomes a landing spot for this part of the country to say, well, hey, I don't have to go to Florida or Alabama to play great baseball, to be at a place that hosts a regional, to get on national television. I've got that opportunity in Morgantown, West Virginia.
0: And coverage of the facility this week with the ESPN crew and as well. And that's a huge advantage that this West Virginia program has over others is the biomechanics facility that
1: Paul Skeens trains.
0: Yeah, exactly.
1: If Paul Skeens wants to train there, it's good enough for a freshman.
0: Right. Yeah, no doubt. And again, one more thing, and we'll stop dwelling on this and move on. But where that ballpark is located, right off the interstate, and everything's right there.
1: Right.
0: I mean, it's everything you need for a fun weekend is right there. The hotels are right there. There's a ton of restaurants up there. There's shopping up there. There's places to get dessert. There's everything. There's a movie theater up there. You know, you can come for two or three WVU baseball games and have a weekend, have a vacation with all the amenities are right there around the ballpark. All right, 304-TALK, 304 text line is open, 304-TALK-304, and we'll check in one final time at the ballpark with Greg Hunter when we return to the CityNet statewide sports line. 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
0: CityNet Statewide Sports Line for this Monday, a Game 7 regional Monday. Mountaineers lead Kentucky 1-0. They are in the top half of the third inning. We're in the Health Plan Studios, and Greg Hunter joins us from the ballpark. And Greg, good evening.
11: Good evening, Kyle. How are you?
0: All right. Give us a feel for it tonight. I can't imagine it's as crazy as it was at the end of the game, but is it a similar feel to where yesterday's game was so long, it was for some hours, but what's it like in the middle portion of these games?
11: Well, I mean, it's still anticipation. I mean, it's a great crowd. Berm's full, stands are full, and as many people up on the hill by the medical center as I can remember. So this is, it's a huge crowd waiting in anticipation. I've already gotten a little bit of good news with one run in the first, and Max Hill seems to be settling in and sailing along. Certainly the injury we saw a couple of days ago doesn't seem to have an impact, and he's now cruising through these last two innings. Still an out to go, though, here in the third.
1: Yeah, so that's exactly what I wanted to ask, Greg. Obviously, the answer is yes. He looks a lot sharper than he did his first time around Kentucky, and he's missing some bats, right? He's already picked up a number of strikeouts.
11: Yeah, you're exactly right. And, you know, he had a bunch of strikeouts against the bottom of the order for the Wildcats, but now he's doing against the top of the order. The Wildcats got a couple people on base the first inning, but able to wiggle out of that one, and then 1-2-3 in the second, and 1-2 so far here in the third.
0: Well, we got a two-out base runner, it looks like. Yeah. It looks like a walk with two outs.
11: You're talking. Quiet.
0: We've got you distracted. All right, what about the Kentucky starter? We saw him not be effective at all last night in a very, very short outing, but Jackson Soucy has struck out 5-2. Of course, he threw the wild pitch that allowed the run, but he's allowed just the one hit.
11: Yeah, just the one ground rule double to Gavin Kelly, and he's looked actually really good. Big, good-looking kid from Canada. Like I said, he had some struggles last night, but outside of a little bit of an instance early that did create a Mountaineer run, I think he's looked very good. Now, how long can he go? This is his first start, I believe, of his time at UK, certainly of this season. So is he a guy that can get you distance? They taxed their bullpen pretty good last night. So not that they aren't going to go back to a lot of those same people, but just like West Virginia, once you get past the starters, you may have a lot of people that are working on short rest.
0: Yeah, parade to the mound. Soucy, that you're right, this is his first start And in his previous 23 appearances, he's pitched a total of 17 and two-thirds innings.
1: Now, he's a transfer from South Carolina. Yeah. He started three games at South Carolina, so he does have some starter experience. Was at a junior college before that, but his first start here. Greg, you know, I know that you've been a part of a lot of great Mountaineer memories. You've been a part of a lot of great WVU crowd moments. Have you ever seen such an extreme change from leading off that inning, which what we thought in the ninth inning last night was going to be a ground out, obviously that ended up being error that allowed the runner to reach, you know, the despair of that to just the jubilation of the Schoenfeld go-ahead home run in such a short period of time? Was that the quickest you've ever seen a WVU crowd change in terms of energy?
11: Probably. I mean, it very fair. Kyle, Luke, you guys know about baseball gods. I think they were paying West Virginia back for the 2019 regional that they hosted when Texas A&M just stunned the Mountaineers at the end with a grand slam home run to pull out a victory. So had the same field but opposite side of things, and obviously a much different effect on the Mountaineer crowd. So that's about as wild a jubilation as you'll find, at least for a crowd of 6,000 or so that was between the hillside and within the stadium.
0: Yeah, very good. Well, Greg, enjoy the rest of the game. We appreciate you stepping aside for a moment, and we'll talk to you again tomorrow.
11: Yeah, talk to you tomorrow. Maybe Friday from the Super Regional here at Kendrick Family Ballpark.
0: Could be. All right, thanks. We appreciate it. Greg Hunter there over at the ballpark. Couple of text questions, 304 talk, 304.
1: Real quick update. The Mountaineers had a runner picked off of first base. Between first and second, went to second, was tagged out, was ruled safe on the field. And from what we can see on the broadcast, they're reviewing it right now. Now, we heard a crowd cheer right when Coach Hunter hung up with us. So I'm curious. Yep, they just overturned it to out. So that should end the Kentucky threat in this inning. They pick off a runner and keep the Wildcats off the scoreboard in the top of the third.
0: So bottom of the third, 1-0 West Virginia. Texture asks, why don't they allow fans to sit on the grass inside the ballpark anymore? Well, they do. They do on the third base side. It's a little bit less steep. And I think on that first base side, again, it's a little bit more steep. And secondly, they're worried about people getting drilled with foul balls off the bat of right-handed hitters, which probably is the reason. Now, you know, Coach Sabins has called for expansion or, you know, time to look into maybe expanding the ballpark. If they do expand, that would probably be the area where you might be able to take some excavating and some work, but that might be an area where you could build some seats in on that side of the ballpark.
1: Yeah, three spots for me, and I'm obviously not an engineer, so I don't know what's sustainable. I think that's number one, the berm down the first baseline, the possibility of putting bleachers down the first baseline on top of that bathroom structure, and then potentially bleachers out in left center field in or around the scoreboard. If you're thinking about immediate expansion, those would be the places I would put. But yeah, they do allow people down the third baseline, not the first.
0: All right, another quick note here. The Gatorade Baseball Player of the Year, Slade Barton of Morgantown High. So congratulations to him. He, of course, transferred from George Washington to Morgantown this year, and Morgantown will play in the state baseball tournament next week. He's 7-0, 33 innings of work, 1.68 ERA, 47 strikeouts, also hit .368 at the plate. So Slade Barton, who is committed and signed with WVU to play baseball for the Mountaineers, he is the Gatorade Player of the Year in the state of West Virginia. Well, good show tonight. Tomorrow night we'll be down at the state softball tournament, Little Creek Park in Charleston. We hope you'll join us then. Luke, thanks.
1: Thanks for having me.
0: That's the CityNet Statewide Sports Line. 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
12: We are
13: And here's what you need to know.
14: They're still playing at the French Open tonight. It's 1 a.m. in Paris. Francis Tiafoe of the U.S. has just fallen behind 5-4 in the fifth and final set against Italy's Matteo Arnaldi, who is serving for the match in this fourth rounder. This is the second longest match of this year's French Open at Roland Garros. Earlier on the ladies' side, number one Aryna Sabalenka swept Naomi Osaka, and American Madison Keys lost her fourth round match, dropping the third set 6-6 love. Serena Williams announced she will play doubles in next week's grass court event in London, ending her retirement from tennis. The LA Rams acquired defensive end Myles Garrett from the Browns for pass rusher Jared Verse and three draft choices. The Patriots traded for wide receiver A.J. Brown from the Eagles. The Giants signed three wide receivers, including Odell Beckham Jr., after workouts today. I'm Steve DeSager.
15: One guy is happily divorced. One guy is happily married. One guy gets called daddy by his three beautiful daughters. One guy gets called daddy after a credit card approval. One guy won a state high school basketball championship. One guy only covered a state high school basketball championship. One guy's been inducted into three halls of fame. One guy has only mopped a hall. Does this seem weird to anybody else?
16: Crazy.
15: Can this sports writer and this sports fan share a radio show without driving each other crazy? 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
1: Yo, yo, yo.
0: Do it.
1: With that.
0: Yes.
1: Do it. With that, I should. For the next 3 hours.
19: Not one. Not two. Not three.
1: There you
19: not
1: go.
19: Four.
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21: I was wrong.
1: And now, live on YouTube.
21: Well,
1: thank you, Bill.
19: I had to hit the hydraulics.
1: Thank you, sorry. Bill. All right.
19: Yeah.
1: Say my name.
21: Well, I'll write it. We'll
1: Rob.
21: Do it all.
1: Yeah. We are indeed the Odd Couple on this Magic City Monday.
21: Oh!
1: That's right. And guess what?
21: You'll I need had a glizzy in my mouth.
1: Not this weekend. And guess what? You'll need a phone number. Because we are, without question, the most listener-friendly national sports talk radio show on the
20: ben
1: planet.
20: Hour.
1: There you go. Thank you. At least when people are still awake.
21: Yo.
1: Thank you, Craig.
19: That's
1: Melvin.
19: The only time it counts when
1: there
19: you're
1: you
19: up.
1: Go.
19: You got to be
1: sorry,
19: up.
1: Sorry about that. All right, write it down. Commit it to memory. 877-99 on Fox. For you laymen who can't figure out letters or numbers, 877-996-6369. And
19: up,
1: if
19: Rob
1: you
19: D.
1: hear feedback on the line, it's your own fault. It means only one thing.
22: You forgot to turn down the radio.
1: Was that Perry Mason or was that Jesus? I just want to make sure.
19: Yo, we aired that at Spectrum.
1: Did not.
19: We did not on the air, but we do a thing at this power. We call it about the last
1: say?
19: Hour.
1: People are like,
19: and shout out to Scotty. He's probably going to take this what we're talking about right now. He scours through our show here and he takes clips and he makes just wild 1 minute little word. And then you made it. First thing we do, it comes right in. It ends with the Laker girls. Then it runs right into you. I mean, you don't know Perry Mason. Oh, but you knew Jesus. And then they're like, oh, he just put it into like a gospel song or something. So shout, I know Scotty's going to pull this too. This
21: I think I'm moving to Mexico.
1: That's right. All right. And, also, if you call in here and have a problem with what we say to you, tough, because...
23: Well, I'm talking to you the way I want to talk to you. If you have a problem, turn off your station.
1: With all that said, always remember...
24: The Odd Couple was filmed in front of a live audience.
21: Sweet Ubini! Yeah!
1: All right, let's go. Big show. Let me welcome my co-host, who was very wrong on Game 7. Kelvin Washington, very, very wrong. Your team, are they going to win game six?
16: Kevin!
1: Oh, wait a minute. They're going to come back. They're only down by six. They cut it to six at the half. Mm-hmm. They're going to win by six. Oh, no, they're going to win game seven because they're the more experienced team. And and I'm just saying, your OKC, they flamed out.
19: They did. First of all, your OKC. I had this is not a horse in the race. I just thought they picked. I said I picked them early. I wasn't going
1: to
19: change it.
1: I'm not asking you to change. I'm just saying you still were confident.
19: Honestly, we talked about a little bit, me and Rob G in the call. There's a whole another conversation with
1: you. You don't want me on that call.
19: But J-Dub be playing 54 minutes, I believe, the whole series. That was the difference maker to me.
1: They also came in and won game one.
2: and yeah. game seven on the road.
19: Yeah. So they listen, the Spurs, I said if anybody can beat them, it's the Spurs. Like, they were built to beat them. They beat them up all during the regular season. They have an amazing roster, and it's scary how freaking young they are. You don't normally do this. So credit to Spurs. Yeah, listen, when we get to that topic, oh, I'll be having some smoke with people if I was SGA. They wouldn't want all them watches I bought everybody. You keep it. Give me that back. You can keep yours. But yeah, it'll be a good final. Spurs versus the Knicks, who you didn't have in there.
2: No, not at all. Why
19: didn't you like the? I mean, I'm not saying you had to pick them, but you act like they. Why couldn't they do it?
2: Because I saw them play against Atlanta, and I saw them last year after they beat Boston. I've seen this team before.
19: Did they get better than last year?
2: No. I still know.
19: The thing about this for me is I'm just saying, the Pacers. The Pacers are the thing for me that make me go the Knicks. I think the Knicks are a better team than the Pacers were, and the Pacers were right there. You know what I mean? They were an Achilles away. So I'm like,
2: I just looked at it. When they lost those two games to the Hawks, people were questioning everything that they were doing. And I'm just saying, oh, Jalen Brunson with that hero ball and all that other stuff. I'm just saying that wasn't three months ago.
19: It was like a month and a half ago. But can they change in a month and a half?
2: Okay.
19: I've seen you change. I've seen you go from eating everything in sight to now you don't eat nothing but bark.
2: There you go. I'm staying right there. All right, let's welcome in the Odd Couple crew.
19: Who we got?
2: We wouldn't be able to do this fine radio Alex program without them. That's not Alex. Oh, Rob G is our producer. Rob G is our producer. You got to play Bud Mexican. All right.
19: Rob G said don't play that.
2: Yeah, okay. USC Chris is our engineer today.
3: I am batting about, I think, 650 after missing that one. We're going to try to work on it, but Alex does not put anything in the right place.
19: No, it's okay. This should just be a thing.
2: I get it, but there still should be one for people who fill in and all the buttons, and it says on the script, button one, button two.
3: There was a script.
4: There is one that's for everybody, button but Alex three. Has juiced it up so many different times that it's.
2: But
4: not
2: I'm just saying. Listen, if you have a script,
19: you're not wrong.
2: Okay, you know this. Everybody's not going to be here every day.
16: I hate that song.
2: So we already know that. You know what I mean? Mm-hmm. So Chris, we're not mad at you, USC Chris.
3: No, I am trying to just bat better.
2: It's different. Most people just turn on their microphones and they bore you for 3 hours.
4: So are you mad at Alex for making it better than what it was?
2: No,
4: is that what you're saying?
2: No, Alex. Look, Alex does is great.
4: No, but Chris has the basic. Like everyone has the basic one.
3: No, there are two odd couple walls, and
19: y'all
3: then yet
19: are all
3: some...
19: missing it. Alex is keeping himself hireable and hired. That's all he's doing. He is keeping himself where, hey, you need me. That's what he's doing. That's what he's doing, keeping it where, hey, you've got to have your boy for this thing to run
3: smoothly. Keep this up, and I'm just going to play Jerry Jones drops tomorrow when I'm in.
19: Oh, no.
2: Ooh. Are you in tomorrow, too?
3: Yes.
2: Okay, I'm taking off. No, I'm just kidding. I'm kidding. Thanks, Chris. Steve DeSager.
20: I don't have the patience to jack with you today.
2: All right. Steve DeSager is at the anchor desk. He'll keep us updated throughout the program. You still got a mood on this already.
19: I can already tell. And, I thought you had a good weekend off. Were you on TV?
2: Yeah.
19: I didn't get a chance to see. How'd you do?
2: Good. You know what I mean? I love it. It's actually a dream job.
19: Is it Mario still?
2: No. Olivia. But Mario was in because Olivia was on her honeymoon.
19: Yeah.
2: There you go. Thank you.
19: I'm not going to lie.
2: I was going to say, Rob G, don't go there because already Elijah pushed back on social media. Elijah is our social media guru. Elijah was trolling me because when Chris, did you see the picture of him and his Chris wife, Crystal?
19: Oh, yeah, yeah.
2: They didn't win the Emmy.
19: Yeah.
2: They didn't win the Emmy. And so I just said, I never miss it, ..
19: Okay.
2: So Elijah's like, stop it.
19: Yeah, you can't
2: let you see it, Rob G? Did
19: you know he wanted to win too. So don't put this.
2: No, I do it for everybody's show. So it's not like I'm just doing it because I'm mean against one person.
19: I don't know though if he's trolling Rob G or if he actually doesn't watch anything but himself. Which one you be watching? You get home. Do you DVR your NBC and get soon as you get home, get some salad and dressing and turn it on?
2: Actually, no, I haven't seen myself on the baseball show at all. I don't do that. Unless it's something like a clip that I want. Mm-hmm. You know what I mean? Once you do the show, I was on the show.
19: Yeah.
2: It was like the old thing, you know, do I need to read the paper? I write the paper. All right.
19: I'll never miss it, though.
2: Let's go there. Rob G, big trade in the NFL. My goodness gracious.
19: Man.
4: A couple of big trades, but the biggest one of the day, of course, our Cleveland Browns have have traded two-time Defensive Player of the Year Myles Garrett to our Los Angeles Rams for Pro Bowl pass rusher Jared Verse, first-round pick next season, a second-round pick in 28, and a third-rounder in 29. But in summary, the best pass rusher in football is back in Los Angeles.
19: You know what they did, Rob. They did not go full Rob Parker. And you know what I'm talking about, Rob? When me and you get into it in the NBA, you always tell me how so-and-so is a made man, right? You'll say Joker, Giannis, because they got their ring. And I hear

0: They're like, no, we are going for rings. And they go get
1: how many rings have they won or Super Bowl appearances since they went to the Super Bowl?
0: Wait a minute. How many Super
1: Bowls? No, I'm asking you. How many years ago? That was 3 years ago, right? Okay.
0: And they're trying to get back. Okay. That's my point. They don't just rest. I love that. They see what's in front of them. The Seahawks are the reigning champs and could still be really good. They see the 49ers, if God forbid they're ever healthy, might be again competing for that to get to the Super Bowl. We know they've made multiple appearances. They see the Eagles. Was that a bad year? They're going to bounce back. They made a trade. They see what's in front of them. That's just the NFC, let alone the AFC. And so they made a massive move to go get a guy like an Aaron Donald who can close out games for them. And again, Verse was a really good player. He's not Myles Garrett, right? And you only had to give up some picks. And now you got a guy, to me, they're looking at it as 2 years of you. If you just be you, Myles Garrett, after that, you can be less than. It's all right. We just get 2 years of you, best defensive player, arguably best player in all of NFL.
1: Yeah, it got Cleveland a lot.
0: It didn't. And that's from, I'm glad you said that. What he was able to do in Cleveland by himself, 23 sacks, year in, year out, all pro, 7-time all pro. What the heck is he going to be able to do there where the requirement is just go get me 12 sacks? Just go get me 13, 4. I don't need 23. I got schematics. I've got other guys. We got an offensive side of the ball where if we get up 14, 17, they're going to have to pass. Put your pin, your ears back, go get them. So more than anything than just a singular player, I just like the mindset, Rob, of going to get somebody that puts you hopefully over the edge, gives you a chance to get back to the Super Bowl, hopefully win it if you're them. And I just love the competitive edge of the McVay, Les Snead, the whole team, that one ain't enough. Being good just ain't enough. They felt like that Seahawks should have been our Super Bowl. Credit the Seahawks for beating them. They felt like that should have been ours, and they're going back to go trying to get back at it, getting the best player in football. I love it, and kudos to them for competing year in, year out.
1: Once again, just window dressing. This is window dressing. This wasn't a need of theirs, and I get how good Myles Garrett is. The reason they lost was because their special teams and their kicking game and Matthew Stafford against Atlanta giving up home field, that's why they didn't get to where they wanted to get to. It wasn't because they couldn't get to the quarterback or they couldn't close games. It was because of their what? Special teams. This is just adding whipped cream. Nobody in their right mind is going to stamp them and say they got Myles Garrett. They're guaranteed to win the Super Bowl. Guaranteed? No, they're not. They're not guaranteed. I get it. It feels good. It ripples, has a ripple effect. Wow, look what we got. Just like when the Green Bay Packers went out and got the next Lawrence Taylor. They're going to the Super Bowl. Look at what they did, the Packers. How did that work out? Did they get to the Super Bowl? No, they didn't get to the Super Bowl. Just like the Rams aren't guaranteed to get to the Super Bowl. And it's all good. It ain't about not trying. But look at your team and figure out what went wrong last year and how do we build it. They had a good young player that he was fine there. Fine. There's no like, you went from a 0 to a 10. That's not what you went from. From a 7 or 8 to a 10. I get it. But this does not mean that the Rams are lock solid Super Bowl champs. It's window dressing. It's extra whipped cream on a piece of cheesecake from the Cheesecake Factory.
0: Wait a minute. You love cheesecake from the Cheesecake Factory, and if I gave you extra whipped cream, you would love it even more.
1: It's just extra whipped cream.
0: Man, I would throw this cherry and put the cherry on top if you had it. Listen.
1: And that's all it is. That's what they are. They're grandstanders. F the picks. We're going to do this. We're going to do that. They've won the same amount of championships, all right, as most of these other teams that win one and go away. That's what they did last year. They were supposed to go. Matthew Stafford was the MVP. They didn't go. They didn't go to the Super Bowl last year.
0: That's why I love, Rob, that they're acknowledging this particular window.
1: That wasn't the reason why they didn't go,
0: Rob,
1: though.
0: You don't go get the best player in the NFL. That doesn't even make any sense. Was that
1: really your need, or is it? It looks good. It makes you feel good. Don't get me wrong. You just went out and bought.
0: They went through
1: the draft
0: and got some other pieces. That's what the draft and free agency was for.
1: They went out to pick up
0: other pieces of what you need.
1: The Los Angeles Rams went out and bought a Ferrari, and they work from home. They don't even drive to work. That's what they did by getting Myles Garrett.
0: So somebody who gets at

0: the quarterback more than anybody ever except Reggie White at this first nine years of his career is a bad thing?
1: Wasn't there
0: that
1: need?
0: That didn't make any sense to me.
1: Wasn't there
0: you
1: need?
0: You absolutely wasn't are going to get need, extra
1: but,
0: possessions.
1: But fine. I get,
0: you're
1: going to
0: get extra
1: need.
0: Possessions. You're going
1: it
0: to get,
1: doesn't
0: you're
1: guarantee you anything.
0: Nothing guarantees you anything.
1: I know. That's what
0: literally
1: I said.
0: Literally nothing. So that you're my job.
1: Did they win the Super Bowl today by getting the best defensive player in the NFL?
0: The Super Bowl
1: did
0: will
1: they
0: be
1: win?
0: In
1: no,
0: LA
1: I'm asking
0: February.
1: You a question. Did they win the Super Bowl today?
0: No.
1: Okay. That's
0: we right. don't know. They got a great chance to get to the Super Bowl. Then that's what they're supposed to do. We're supposed to get there, be locked in, be ready to give ourselves a chance year in, year out. And that's what you want from a team. You know how many teams? I'm looking at somebody right now. Rob G. Look at him shaking his head. He wished he had a team that was able to make moves, at least make them competitive and give himself a chance every year.
1: 877-99 on Fox, 877-99-6-63-69. Should the Rams be applauded for landing Myles Garrett, or is this all just window dressing?
0: Whipped cream on your cheesecake. You know you'll be happy.
1: We'll continue this conversation next with you. It is The Odd Couple, where we deliver insight, not noise. Rob Parker, Kelvin Washington, right here on Fox.
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0: Athletic going to be coming up here in about 5 or 6 minutes. 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I got to make a trade. I wonder if they got one for Serena Williams being back. Like, will she win her first match on there? So go check out Kelsey. All right, 8-7.
1: Or will she get knocked out?
0: Yeah, she might get knocked, you know, a little rust. It's been, what, three, four
1: years?
0: That's
1: what I'm saying. It's been a minute.
0: Yeah, so she got knocked that rust. I knew she was coming back, though. I knew it. She was getting in too much great shape, Rob G. Can't be getting that much shape for no reason. Just walk around the house. 877-99 on Fox. The Rams, they get Myles Garrett in a big trade. The question is that automatically bump them to Super Bowl favorites for you? Is it just a nice pickup but doesn't guarantee anything?
1: Window dressing.
0: Window dressing. They need a special team. You want a kicker over Myles Garrett?
1: Greg in Wichita, you're on the Odd Couple Fox Sports Radio.
0: You're about to get
1: Greg?
0: A whole new group of followers. All special team college players and NFL about to start following you. 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
1: What's up, Greg?
2: What's up?
1: How are you?
2: I'm good. I tend to side with Rob on this one. They got better at a position, but that position isn't what kept them from winning. It was special teams.
1: That's all I'm saying. I'm not saying that you wouldn't take them, but all I'm saying is, like, you had a good young player in that
0: spot.
1: Yes,
0: they did.
1: That's all.
2: But they're like the Dodgers. Where do they get all the money to keep buying these players?
1: Well, at some point, you got to pay up. Their day will come where they'll have to pay up.
0: But
1: you
0: here's
1: know what I mean?
0: They do, Rob.
1: That's what they have to
0: one
1: do.
0: Of the, you're right.
1: Dodgers will have to pay at some point.
0: What, 20 years?
1: Well, but they'll have
0: they
1: to pay.
0: They keep hunting down the road.
1: Right. They keep kicking the can down the road. Thanks for the call, Greg.
0: The thing that the Rams do with the blank them.

0: picks. They give up the first rounders. They don't mind, but the third, fourth, fifth, sixth, that's where they make their money. And to your point, that's where they don't have to pay people for 3-4 years. They end up picking great players third, fourth, fifth, sixth round that they can hold on to.
1: Drew in New Jersey, you're on the Odd Couple Fox Sports Radio. What's up, Drew?
2: Yeah, this right here pushes it. If he wins it, this pushes him past Rodgers and Bradshaw.
1: Stop. No, it doesn't. He wasn't even an all-pro at any point in his career.
0: He said he pushed him past Aaron Rodgers?
1: Yeah, and Bradshaw.
0: If he wins it?
1: Stop. He never been an all-pro quarterback. Stop.
0: That's interesting.
1: 877-99 on Fox. MJ in New Orleans. You're on the Odd Couple, Fox Sports Radio.
3: He's peace to the bread partner with Rome Star's brother. He's still with it.
0: Beignet, brother, what's up?
3: You got it. Hey, Professor Rob Jedediah Parker, he's known to fill in on popular shows. Sounds like he's on filling in for Waldorf in Astoria today, being Mr. Hyperbolic. Only the round mound of rebound offers guarantees. And most of those don't even pan out. Nobody.
1: I know, because Kelvin gave me a guarantee about OKC winning and going to the NBA Finals again. Remember, Kelvin? Right. Yeah, that was the guarantee. He told me that.
0: The best thing is, MJ,
1: after they cut it to six, he told everybody on the way out, Rob G, did he not? Oh, they cut it to six. They're going to win by six. They're going to do this. Yeah. Do that. Seven. Cut it to seven. Okay. But MJ.
3: Hey, Rob, I listen every day, and no, he did not say that. But
1: he did say it.
0: I did say game six.
1: Come on, he did.
0: But I ain't guarantee you. Go ahead.
3: No guarantee, though. No guarantee. Hey, Rob, man. I'm calling in. This is for all the sports fans like myself, man. You're not going to pump this, Rob, so I'm just letting you know, man. You need to let me get on that hot seat, man, one time for New Orleans. Man.
1: Yeah, we're going
3: to,
1: hey, you know what? This summer, Rob G. No, the hot seat, we were supposed to do it. This summer, we're going to try to make a plan, MJ. You could get on there. I got barbecue sauce for you.
3: And Rob G, man, I need that drop of Tiger saying he hit it so good next week for my mix show on TikTok. I need that, man. You guys have a great show.
0: No doubt.
3: Keep doing what you're doing,
0: appreciate
3: man.
0: Appreciate it, MJ.
3: That's my favorite show, man. I check y'all out every day. Y'all know that, man.
1: Thank you, my man. Appreciate it. No doubt.
0: You know what I just thought about, too? Remember the Rams' defense ended up being fugazi, as you would like to say, the last 7-8 weeks? We thought they were great, and everybody's putting up 30-piece on them. Remember they ran off 30-something on them? Game after game after game. So, yeah, I agree. The special teams let them down in a handful of games. That's without a doubt. But the defense was not what we all thought it would be on paper. The first 4, 5, 6 games, we were like, oh, man.
1: Yeah, but they already had shored that up. That was the secondary that they had an issue, and they went out and got people.
0: And that's what
1: they went out and got
0: people
1: for that.
0: They got McDuffie and Myles Garrett. They won. They won the offseason. Myles, if I told you, got Myles Garrett and McDuffie to an already really good team. And Sam Ronald McDonald went crazy on them. Buck 350, touchdown on them. And, you know, that's how they were able to propel and get to the Super Bowl. So they needed some defense. I'm not disagreeing that the special team, because they had games in the bag. You're like, whoa, we about to get this game and miss kick or block other teams blocking you. So, but they also needed some defensive help for sure. All right, on the way, Jared Weiss covers the Spurs in the NBA for The Athletic. We'll get to him in just a moment. Right now, it is Steve DeSager getting you up here.
4: At the French Open, Francis Tiafoe of the U.S. has lost his fourth rounder in 5 sets. It took nearly 5.5 hours. That match ended after 1 a.m. in Paris, won by Matteo Arnoldi. All of the Americans have now been eliminated in this tournament. Women's number one, Aryna Sabalenka, swept Naomi Osaka today, and American Madison Keys lost her fourth round match, dropping the third set 6-love. Serena Williams will play doubles next week in London at a Wimbledon tune-up. Don't forget the NHL Stanley Cup Final starts Tuesday. The NBA Finals start Wednesday. As for Major League Baseball tonight, the Detroit Tigers, let's just say they haven't had a good month. They've dropped 21 of their last 25 games, but tonight Three straight homers in the third inning off Tampa Bay starter Griffin Jackson. 6-0 Tigers in the fourth against the Rays. In D.C., Washington 2-1 over Miami in the top of the third. And the Royals got a grand slam in the first inning from Lane Thomas. It's 4-1 at the Reds in the bottom of the first. Red star shortstop Ellie De La Cruz is out 2 to 4 weeks with a strained hamstring. At the Women's College World Series, Texas advanced to the finals after beating Tennessee twice. Number one Alabama against Texas Tech right now. The LA Rams acquired defensive end Myles Garrett from the Browns for pass rusher Jared Verse and three draft choices, including a first rounder next year. The Patriots traded for wide receiver A.J. Brown from the Eagles for first and fifth rounders. Philadelphia's picked up four wide receivers this offseason. The Giants signed three wideouts, including Odell Beckham Jr. after workouts today. Also signed were Juju Smith-Schuster and Braxton Berrios. Former quarterback Russell Wilson will join the CBS pregame show. Hall of Fame Colts wide receiver Raymond Berry died at the age of 93, and Hall of Fame basketball coach Rick Adelman has passed away. He was 79. Back to you.
0: Steve, thank you so much. Odd Couple, Rob Parker, Kelvin Washington on a Magic City Monday. Oh, that's right. Shekel City on the way. Tire Rack Play of the Day as well. But right now we are joined by Jared Weiss, covers the Spurs and the NBA for The Athletic. Jared Weiss, NBA on X. Give him a follow. Jared, what's going on, man?
5: Man, I got to get me some lemon pepper wings if we're doing Magic City Monday.
1: Always. It's always a Magic City Monday. Are you kidding on The Odd Couple?
0: Are you a flats or a drummer? Are you like
1: all flats.
0: Are you like the rest of us? It don't matter. Just give me some wings.
5: I'm a virile shoe. I'm a drumstick guy. It's just easier to get right into it. I don't have the patience for flats.
0: Man, y'all got to get
1: What do you mean
0: together?
1: You don't have the patience for flats? It's the best, juiciest part of the chicken.
0: Just
1: no?
0: Eat the daggone chicken. Both of y'all driving me crazy. Whatever they bring out is what you get. I'm sorry, I digress.
1: All right. All I know
5: is chicken's good chicken.
1: Here we go. You know, I want you to know, Jared, I've been on the Wimby bandwagon for a long time. I even made a song about Wimby. Here we go. We got it. That's not it. What is that? All right.
6: It is labeled Wemby's song.
1: That's not Wemby's song. Forget it. All right, Jared. All right, they did it. The young kid will find a song.
0: I didn't know that was coming, Jared. That was not the
1: anyway,
0: the
1: tell
0: song.
1: Us about a big game seven. They win game one, game seven.
7: Everyone
1: man.
7: Knows it's Wemby.
0: There you go.
1: There we go. Everybody knows it's Wemby, yes. How amazing are you that they were able to get this done, such a young team like the Spurs?
5: Was that a Michael made it beat? Wow, that was some fire right there.
1: Wait a minute. One more time. He loves it. One more time. Here we go.
7: Everyone knows it's Wemby.
0: Mike Will made it?
1: Wait, hey, you don't know I'm doing a full version of the song to start the NBA Finals, so it'll be done.
0: Well, I didn't know
1: tomorrow.
0: Either.
1: I know, I'm just telling you, too. All right, anyway, we're asking you, I'm sorry, Jared, just how shocked are you that they made it? They got to the Finals when people thought maybe, you know, a nice run, they're not ready yet, they're too young, OKC's a little more experienced, obviously they're defending champs. I was not surprised, but how surprised were you?
5: Moderately surprised. OKC, the experience factor clearly was winning for them for the first five games of the series, where their persistence, their reliability, their game plan savvy, their aggression, and most importantly, like their willingness to push the rules beyond the boundaries to get it done and win at all costs. Like, you know, people complain about their style of play, whether it's the flopping or the aggressiveness on defense. Does anybody remember a champion for being too dirty or too, you know, floppy or whatever? No, you just remember the team that won the championship and you win however you can. And the Thunder were doing that, and the Spurs finally learned and responded in kind. And also it helped that Victor really found himself and just turned it on. And, you know, once Victor's playing at his best, it's they don't seem to lose. And if he gives them their best again, course of this final series, they're going to win the championship.
0: Let me ask you about the injuries. How much of a role did it play for you? They obviously were out there in Fox early. He comes back. Harper, we thought, was going to be out longer. He comes back earlier. And is that the difference where J-Dub and A.J. Mitchell were out?
5: I think that's fair. You know, usually the championship is won by the team that stays the healthiest over the course of the gauntlet of the playoffs. That tends to be how it is. And the Spurs, they had the health advantage there where, you know, I think the Thunder played up to the level that you would expect from them, regardless of who was healthy. But just from a game plan ability, the lack of that second elite creator in J-Dub hurt them so much. Who knows what they would have gotten from A.J. Mitchell, because he wasn't having a good series before he got hurt. So I'm sure he would have found his way eventually. Might have been a little bit more feast or famine, but like they were without their second best player, and that really limited their options, especially in the fourth quarter of those losses where they were completely relying on Shea to get everything done, and Shea couldn't get off the ball to hit another great creator who could tear apart the backside of the Spurs, excuse my phrasing there, but you know, Wemby is also there to equalize all that. Like, Wemby is your fail-safe that allows you to get beaten in rotation and then still have somebody that shuts it all down. So I think probably the Spurs would have won regardless of who ended up being healthy. But listen, man, credit to Harper, who didn't look good when he first came back from his injury, and then in that game six he just found something truly, truly special there. And then in game seven, De'Aaron Fox, who his ankle sprain was really killing him in that series, and he ended up playing just like one of the best games of his career in that game seven. The Spurs stepped up, and regardless of what was in front of them, they maximized their ability in that series, and they won the series and they earned it.
1: It's unbelievable, though. Chet turned to goo right there.
0: I ain't said that about that yet.
1: I know we haven't gotten there yet, but Jared, ridiculous. I mean, it. I would rather you shoot a John Starks 3-for-17, lose the finals, right? Because you shot 3-for-17 in game seven or whatever it was, than to take two shots where you know your team can't win if you're taking two shots, Jared. I mean, how stunned? I don't care who's guarding me, what the situation is. I have to put up shots.
5: I was puzzled by what I was watching out of Chet on offense. I mean, I expect so much more out of him. I know he expects so much more out of himself. He never looked comfortable putting the ball on the floor. He never forced his way in there. They also didn't really run enough pick and rolls and, you know, really trying to find angles on pick and rolls to get him downhill and take advantage of his athleticism. But there was something missing there from him, and I was shocked. I really thought over the course of seven games he would establish himself and just get physical and aggressive, and it just never happened. And it's so disappointing because he's such a good player, and he's still very early in his career, and I'm hoping this will be that big lesson and just like that huge humiliation that fuels him to be like, to get in the lab this summer and be like, I got to be a downhill force with the ball. I got to be able to go right at people. I need to be confident enough in my shot that I don't stop shooting the ball in the biggest series of the season. Like, we know he's way better than this. And that was a huge disappointment.
0: He ain't going to be on my team.
1: But let me tell you this. Let me tell you, before you bury him, seriously, yeah. I covered the game where Scottie Pippen had the migraine headache holding a water bag to his head in a game seven in Detroit. Mm-hmm. Okay. Like, and he overcame that, and the Bulls went on to do their thing. So be careful to bury. Be careful to bury a guy.
0: You.
1: I'm just saying, Jared. I was there. People were like, Scotty will never get over this. You know what I mean? Like not being able to play, and he got a migraine. He on the bench, all that kind of stuff and whatnot. And he did.
0: So I get
1: he's
0: your
1: a
0: sentiment.
1: Really good player.
0: You
1: Chip.
0: And I will argue later because I have a difference of why that this is different than that. Jared Weiss on with the Odd Couple on the Magic City Monday. I want to go back to the Spurs real quick. They may be the last team to do this, and that is to get Wemby, Castleton, Harper, because of the way the whole new tanking, anti-tanking situation. You can't get three top five picks. They were able to secure Wemby, then get Castle and Harper, who were probably the three best players in that order. How great was that front office in getting those guys and seeing the talent when other teams could have got, obviously not Wemby, he was number one, but they could have got Castle. Other teams could have got Harper and they didn't. And now you see how well these guys are playing at such, what are they, 22, 21, and 20?
5: Mm-hmm.
0: Crazy.
5: Isn't that crazy? It's insane, man. You know, and even like Fox, who seems like the old vet, he's only 28. So
0: I know.
5: This team, if they would win the championship this year, only the 77 Blazers of Bill Walton would be a younger championship team. So they're just getting started here. I mean, you know, the Harper pick was kind of the obvious pick, and it as great of a season as Konkanipple had, I think it was pretty clear they made the right choice there. Harper just looks like an MVP caliber player in the making. But that Castle pick, absolute home run. You know, one of the better picks we've seen in recent memory, because that draft was kind of a crapshoot. And now you look back at it and you're like, how is Steph not number one overall? Like, he seems like he was obviously the best player in that draft right now. So to get a guy with the compete level that he has,
0: sheesh,
5: and the skill set that he has, and he's even improving as a shooter this year, and we'll see if that translates into the series. But, like, I mean, that guy, he just, you know, I think people overrate skill sets and measurements and all that stuff in the draft. When you get to the playoffs, as we're seeing here, you know, Chet Holmgren, a guy that has all the skills, all the measurements, but Steph Castle was the superstar in that series because that man is an animal, and he has a bloodthirst on both ends of the court, and he plays like his life depends on it, and he never stops going. And so we see that motor and determination are the two most important skills in an NBA championship pursuit, and Castle's off the charts in those things.
0: Without a doubt. Hey, it's going to be great, man. We got a couple of days for the final start. We'll see what happens then. Jared, appreciate your time, brother.
5: All right, enjoy those flats.
1: Not always. All right, always. All right, always.
0: So, wait, let me ask you something. Somebody gifts you 20 wings, but like 15 of them are drums. What do you do? You just eating the five?
1: I'm only eating five. I'll give the rest to the staff.
0: You really?
1: Don't say I never gave you anything.
0: Don't nobody want your leftovers. What? Stop bringing in your leftovers. Hey, guys, I got some cupcakes. Well, it was a dozen. I've eaten six of them.
1: But they were fresh. There's no reason why you wouldn't eat them. If I brought in wings and they were all drums, would you look at them and go, you know, like, I'm not going to eat them?
0: I'll buy my own.
1: Rob G., would you not eat up my all drums if I brought them? Of course he would.
0: I would.
1: Chris would. Elijah would.
6: You to flats as me to drums. We're like the perfect pair on that.
1: There you go.
0: Y'all be the perfect couple. Dang it, we'll be the odd couple. Mine up.
1: We'll be the young couple. I need to post that picture.
0: Give me six and six. All right, I want to mix it up. Why are you making me choose?
1: All right.
0: Shekel City on the way, plus Tire Rack Play of the Day. And it's just interesting what the NFL did to the NBA. We'll tell you that as well. It's the odd couple on a Magic City Monday. Fox Sports Radio. But before we go there, we got to tell them about M-Drive, Rob.
1: That's right. And when they first came to me, I'll be honest, I never heard of M-Drive.
0: I didn't either. But then, of course, started to pay attention to what was going on with my body. Had to do something, Rob.
1: I figured it because the same with me. After 40, energy, what am I, 42 now? Energy drops, yeah. You know, weight won't move. The gym stops giving back what you put in.
0: I hate it. And then you start to think, is it me?
1: It's not. It's testosterone. Did you hear that?
0: Fire. You've been on the road about a week and a half
1: straight. It declines after 40. I mean, I did go to Ivy League school.
0: You went to several schools.
1: I can read, okay.
0: Which one you got on your shirt today?
1: Yeah. No school. And it takes everything with it. That's right.
0: That's right. MJ is built for exactly that. So you pop, couple of tap capsules in the morning with clinically tested ingredients that support healthy testosterone, energy.
1: Testosterone, did you say that?
0: I did,
1: right.
0: Testosterone. Did. And metabolism, too, by the way.
1: Here's what got me. A scientist named Gary Kehoe, right, built this thing almost 20 years ago for himself after feeling the same change.
0: Yeah, and we're both starting to work on our health. We're getting in shape. We're getting svelte.
1: That's right.
0: M-Drive. It's a part of that.
1: Over 1 million men use it.
0: 60-day money-back guarantee.
1: We're in the middle of this, and so far.
0: Gotta say.
1: That's right. It
0: look
1: is.
0: At you. You look as felt. That you might need a smaller jacket.
1: Nah, this is good. Good. This is my size. Okay. I read it to be a little bit big. All not right. Puffed out. Look.
0: Okay. Look at you.
1: You know I'm not messing around. All right. We're in the middle of this. I said that already. MDriveForMen.com. Code is COUPLE. 20% off. The first order.
0: 20%. That's a whole lot. So go take advantage of that at mdriveformen.com.
1: Hey, Kelvin.
0: What's that?
1: Hey, M-Drive is for men who still show up.
0: That's right.
1: Hey, Kelvin.
0: Hmm.
1: Go get M-Drive.
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0: go, shawty. It's your birthday. iCouple, Rob Parker, Kelvin Washington on a Magic City Monday. Big shout out to Jared Weiss. Covers the Spurs in the NBA for the Athletic. Joined us. Rob G will have that up on the podcast in a little bit. All right, it's now time to get to Shekel City.
1: Welcome to Shekel City, the home base for Rob Parker's daily picks against the spread.
0: How'd you do?
2: All right, 1-2 on Friday night. I am 150 and 120, 30 games over 500.
0: All right, how many you go up 45 or down 15, beat only 15 over? You've been at 30 for like...
2: Because it's
0: months.
2: Always like two, like, right. I know, it's hard to get over. Like, I need like
0: go
2: six
0: on a
2: in
0: crazy
2: a row.
0: Run. Or come on back down to earth.
2: I know. Well, right now, so I got the White Sox. I'm at the Twins. Twins minus 1.5.
0: Okay.
2: Cardinals plus 1.5. They host the Rangers.
0: You get the Tigers on this one? What'd you do?
2: No, I didn't do that. I wish I would have. Up 6-0.
0: 6-2 now. Oh, and I'm it's about sorry. To be worse. Look.
2: Uh-oh. It'll be like the Mets we were watching the other night.
0: Oh, that was crazy. 5-0. We looked up.
2: 7-7. And then I've got the Angels minus 1.5. They host the Rockies. So, again, here we go. Twins minus 1.5. My best bet. Cardinals plus 1.5. And the Angels minus 1.5. And, Kelvin?
0: Yeah.
2: I'm not telling you who to bet on. I'm telling you who I bet on.
0: One of my favorite pastimes is me and you doing our show. We kind of see something, and we, you know, get in the middle of our segments, then we look back up, and it's a team blown out or came back and all that. That is hilarious how that happens so many times. We'll be sitting here.
2: Well, the one was last year during the basketball play, like those games. We were like, we looked over, we're like, wait a minute, the score, they were just down by 15.
0: It makes no sense.
2: Right.
0: Like, what the heck? So, yeah, I love doing that. All right, there you have it, Shekel City. Let's get to your tie rack play of the day.
3: 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Judge, high fly ball, center field shallow. Wow. Butler charges in. Still going. Base hit, Aaron Judge.
0: Yankees radio on your guy, Aaron Judge right there. 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I was just laughing earlier, Rob, how the NBA, boom, you got the finals coming up. And I know we'll ramp up to it on Wednesday. But, you know, big game, and you got the Spurs over the Thunder. And the NFL was like, hold my beer. NFL was like, oh, that word? Okay. NBA, that was cute. And then they dropped the Miles Garrett, obviously the A.J. Brown trade as well, which we'll talk about a little bit later on.
2: That's not upstaging the NBA Finals. It didn't start till Wednesday.
0: No. I'm just saying it's the idea that they could just, like, that's how big it is. You know what I mean? That you drop this trade in the middle of nothing as far as your season. Like, it's not like we're near September or anything. And it ends up being the big thing on all the – because the happened on Saturday, the game, so all the shows like us are on Monday, and that's like the lead thing is that.
2: Yeah, I mean, because the game is old. I mean, we can't, to be honest, you know what I mean? I mean, I get it.
0: You know, just one of those like, dang, NFL's king. But it should be a great finals, though, man. I'm looking forward to that. And New York Knicks fans are going to be obnoxious in a good way in the sense that it'll be fun for the NBA for this season. We don't need too much just for this season. That'll be fun. Speaking of which, we were talking about a little bit about Chet. We're going to talk about that next hour as well. And then this OKC team, Dynasty, is it over or not? Nah? Could they have still been one? We'll tell you. We are Sports.
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9: Big news in the NFL today. The LA Rams acquired defensive end Myles Garrett from the Cleveland Browns for pass rusher Jared Verse and three draft choices, including a first-rounder next year. The Patriots traded for wide receiver A.J. Brown from the Eagles for first and fifth-rounders. The Giants signed three wide receivers, including Odell Beckham Jr. after workouts today. Former quarterback Russell Wilson will join the CBS pregame show. Hall of Fame Colts wideout Raymond Berry passed away at the age of 93. And Hall of Fame basketball coach Rick Adelman died at the age of 79. The NBA Finals start Wednesday. NHL Stanley Cup Finals starts Tuesday. Francis Tiafoe of the U.S. lost at the French Open in a five-setter, a fourth-round match that took nearly 5.5 hours. In Major League Baseball tonight, the Tigers are up 7-2 at the Rays' fifth inning. Detroit